0: Just not one or two guys.
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4: Get this, the Mitchell, Kwinana and Graham Farmer freeways all moving well this morning, as is the Northbridge Tunnel in both directions. Tonkin and Roe also flowing well this morning. No delays in the CBD or the Metro. There is an event on tonight, though. The Perth Wildcats take on the South East Melbourne Phoenix at RAC Arena. Doors open at 6:30, tip-off at 7:30. I'm Isaac Mulcrone on Perth's traffic leader, 6PR.
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1: Showers today until early afternoon with a top of 20 degrees, but the UV is still set to be high between 9 a.m. and just after 3 p.m. A shower or two tomorrow and 21 degrees, then sunny on Monday and 23. Tuesday 22 and partly cloudy. Wednesday also 22 and mostly sunny. Right now it is 17 degrees. More news at 9 o'clock on Perth 6PR.
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8: You only just joined. It is so wonderful to have you with us here on 882 6PR. I was away last week. Spent some time over in Sydney, on the Sunshine Coast. Attended some really interesting conferences. And Charlie Brown is going to be very interested in one of them, because I got to speak to Black Hat Hacker Extraordinaire, which means it's one of the best hackers in the universe, a fellow called Bastian Treptow. And we talked a lot about AI and energy consumption and the things that you can and can't do now in the world of AI. Absolutely blew my mind. So let's get into it. It's Life and Technology time.
2: This is Life and Technology with Charlie Brown. Thanks to Harvey Norman.
8: Good morning, Mr. Brown. I was over on your side of the universe this last week.
9: I heard, actually. Yeah, I heard you're over here.
8: I should have come and seen you, but you were in, where were you? When did you get back from Germany?
9: I got back on Father's Day.
8: Did you get a present for that, or was it just hugs?
9: No, there's lots of hugs. They actually came and picked me up at the airport this time, which they never do. And
8: I just like you. Maybe they thought you had presents for them.
9: Yeah. Well, I used to get them gifts when I was overseas, and they would love it whenever I went to Shenzhen, which I did this time, and because I'd always come back with something just brand new, right? They'd never heard of or seen of before. But now they're in their sort of mid-teens and one's in their later teens. I don't do that anymore. And I didn't have time this time anyway because I was in Berlin and Shenzhen and I was only away for what turned out to be exactly 7 days. So there wasn't much time for going and shopping and that kind of thing. But no, I heard you're over this side of the continent and doing a whole bunch of stuff. And you mentioned Bastian at the start of the show. He's from memory, he's one of the guys that got inside the security of a big four bank. Yeah, when he was only in his teenage years. So no, he's one of the top guys in the business, most certainly.
8: He was at a conference that I was hosting last year, actually up on the Sunshine Coast, and he told that story. Everyone, he at the age of 14, he got inside the Commonwealth Bank, and it broke into it. If you did that now, X amount of years down the track, back then it was a novelty. Now it's
9: you'd be arrested.
8: Yeah, it's a criminal offence. Yeah. But he said they had the whole Australian Special Forces come to the house. So they tracked it back to him, came into the house. They got every member of his family and they put them all in different rooms and questioned them mercilessly for, you know, a long, long time. And his poor old father said, they're going, oh, what do you use your computer for? Don't I? And his father had to say, well, I might have a little bit of porn on my computer, but it was not that much. Apparently his dad was absolutely mortified. But yeah, 14 years of age, hacked into the Commonwealth Bank. So now he's one of the top cybersecurity experts globally. But he showed us all how, and he'd given, you know, warnings at a similar conference the year beforehand of how to protect yourself, especially with iPhones.
9: Yeah.
8: And he walked in and he said, who listened to my advice and who put these controls in their iPhones last year? You know, a couple of people put their hands up. And one of them was as simple as there is some sort of a tracker app inside you when you tap on, tap off. When you're on getting on the train, et cetera, with your phone, he said you need to turn that off because with that on, hackers can get into your phone very easily. And he said Apple phones are one of the easiest ones to get into because of this security flaw.
9: And it's why whenever anyone says to me, oh, I don't need any kind of, you know, I don't need to worry about any kind of internet security on my Mac or my iPhone, and I sit there nodding and going, this is going to be very interesting for you at some point when you realize that the answer to that is not, that your position is not correct. And look, Bastian's, there's a group of them around. I've met with plenty of white hat hackers over the years and, they always teach me something new. You talked about security forces. We used to run video game tournaments. And funnily enough, hackers seem to gravitate to playing multiplayer online games. I don't know where, like it's just one of the pastimes that they seem to enjoy when they're not doing their craft.
8: Mm-hmm.
9: And having federal police and ASIO come into my office one day and interview me about one of our players was a really interesting experience. And I got to say, it, no doubt similar to anyone that's been through or been exposed to people that have been hacking, you are sitting there going, what are they doing here? Why are they asking me all these questions? But they obviously know the answers before they enter your room. So interesting stuff.
8: If you've got questions today for Charlie Brown team, jump on the blow on our 133-882 or text us 0487999882. We'll give you a rundown on what's coming up on the program before we launch into some of those texts and calls, Charlie Brown. So you've got a couple of interviews lined up for us.
9: Yeah, Thomas Dexmier, he's actually a mate now. I've known him for many, many years. He works for HTC. He's the country manager for HTC. They've just launched a set of smart glasses. And I caught up with him in Berlin and I said to him, you're going to need to come on the show and talk to listeners about the privacy features that you're putting into these smart glasses. I can't guarantee whether the community is going to think they're enough or whether they give them comfort in this space now, I can't. But you can at least have an opportunity to talk about privacy and what technical features you're building in. So he's going to come and talk to us about that and some of the features that these smart glasses actually do as well, especially in the area where I haven't heard being discussed. And I'll give you an example. He and I both put on a pair of smart glasses.
8: Mm-hmm.
9: Thomas is French and he's lived in Australia for a number of years. He's currently living in France at the moment. But he and I sat there having a conversation. He was speaking French. I was speaking English and the glasses were translating live. So I was hearing him in the background speaking French, and the glasses were translating it to English, and so I was hearing it in English and vice versa. And I was sitting there thinking, this is a very, very powerful tool, because if essentially what you're saying is, with the 16 languages they have now, and they'll have more languages in the future, I can have a conversation with anybody. They don't need to speak the language that I speak. And we've never really lived in a world where that has been seamless. We've had translation apps and things like that, but the seamlessness was the thing that caught my attention. So Thomas is going to talk in the first half of the show about his Eagle AI smart glasses, which you can have a look at now at Harvey Norman stores. They're one of the retailers, our sponsor. So we'll have that discussion. In the second half of the show, we're going to talk about a new type of printing in the home or in the business. You have been able to do this for many years on a commercial level, but now they've got consumer products that do this. It's called dye sublimation printing, and it lets you print onto all sorts of different surfaces like coffee cups and t-shirts and tote bags and those kinds of things, creating customized products. And I've got to be honest with you, Christy, three quarters into the game last night, I was thinking I might go print myself a mug that says Sydney Swans 2026 finalists. But 20 minutes later, I was thinking, yeah, not going to go any further with that thought process. But that's the kind of stuff that you can do on your own in your home now. So we'll have a chat with the guys from Epson in the second half of the show about what that technology allows.
8: Excellent. That will be very interesting. Charlie Brown, we've got a minute before we need to go to our first break, but Paul's rung in very quickly with a question about a printer. Paul, hello. How are you?
0: I'm good, thank you. I got one of those Epson things, the EcoTank printer.
9: Yep.
0: It's out of warranty. It's just under 2 years, and it stopped printing. It says the head needs to be cleaned, and I'm not very tech savvy. I'm going in circles. I've stopped using it. What am I missing?
9: No, you need. Okay, so first thing, the EcoTank allows you to do a thing called a power head clean. So do a search online with your model number and how to do a power head clean or a force head clean, and it jams a lot more ink through the head to clean it out than the standard process. So go through, do that. The reason it has happened is probably because you haven't been doing enough printing. So if you leave it for months, this will be the outcome. The head will dry up. And so don't do that with EcoTank printers. Use it every month or so as a minimum. But do the power head clean. Most of the time when I've seen this issue occur, Paul, it has come back. Give that a go.
8: All right, Paul, good luck there, mate. We're going to take a break at 16 minutes past 8. When we come back, we'll be taking more of your calls, and we've got a whole swathe of text to get through already. 0487 999 882.
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8: 19 minutes past 8 on 882 6PR. Hold fire with the phones for a little moment, team, and the text. We've got an interview that Charlie Brown has lined up for you. And Charlie Brown, just as an added bonus for those listening to 882 6PR at this point in time, we often have coming through on the text line members of the Pigeon Racing Federation, and they have just texted in to let us know that the Pigeon Racing Federation Liberation Report for today, the 19th of September, the pigeons have been liberated at 6:45 into a slightly cloudy sky, no wind, and cleared in 3 minutes. Did you need to know that?
9: What does liberated mean? Does that mean released into the air to do their thing as pigeons do?
8: They have indeed. So they take them out in their nice little baskets. And if you watch The Gentlemen, have you ever watched The Gentlemen?
9: Oh, that was a very, very good show, The Gentlemen.
8: And the Don, or whatever you want to call him, of the weed gang, he has pigeons and he takes them in beautiful little wicker baskets and releases them and they fly back. That's his way of not being hacked. Maybe you should think of that as a non-hackable.
9: There you go. Analog is a surefire way of not getting your stuff onto the digital ecosphere. So,
8: this is correct.
9: Absolutely.
8: All right, let's talk about your new glasses from Eagle AI.
9: Yeah, so Thomas Dexmier, he's the country manager for HTC, and I caught up with him in Berlin. I said, come on the show, tell to everyone what you're doing, because he was very passionate about the privacy features that they were building into this stuff. And I said, look, you can make your pitch about it to the listeners, and I'll ask you the questions, and we'll go from there. But he joins us this morning. Good morning, Thomas.
19: Hello, mate. How are you?
9: I'm good. Okay, so let's just get to the crux of it. The community has concerns around privacy in these smart glasses. As a manufacturer, first thing you said to me was, you take this very, very seriously, and you are building features in designed to be more to support privacy and to give people more comfort when these things are being worn. First and foremost, what would be the top three things that you've built in aimed at achieving that goal?
19: Well, the first thing is people are absolutely right to ask those questions and to wonder whether they're safe or not. First thing would be the person standing in front of you when you're wearing them, they know that you're recording. There is a very clear, visible recording light that is built into the glasses. And it's not just a cosmetic like LED. We've got hardware sensors built into the glasses, right? So they understand when they're being worn and whether the recording indication is functioning correctly. And if someone attempts to tamper with that recording indication, the camera stops recording straight away. We call that privacy by design. So that's the clear LED light that blinks. The second one
9: Thomas, just on that point. So yep. I was sitting in front of you in Berlin. You demonstrated the light, that light, and it wasn't just a little light on the thing, like a little red light. It was quite a bright white light, and it was very, very clear to me that it was recording. And you're saying that if you're not wearing the glasses, just say you put them down on the bench, or a table to try and sort of covert record somebody, they won't record at all because the glasses know when they're being worn and when they're being not worn. And if somebody tries to tamper with that, you've got safeguards in place as well, correct?
19: Yes, 100%.
9: Okay, so what's the next thing?
19: The next thing is more software related. So we are building solutions using the 4 microphones array that we've built into the glasses. So they can actually hear someone come to you and say, please stop recording. And that will actually mean that Eagle is kind of conscious around the fact that people don't feel very comfortable, and it will stop the recording straight away, right? So that is another software safeguard that we are building into the product.
20: So if I'm in front of you, which I was, and I said to you, hey, yes. Thomas, stop recording, the product heard yes. the stop recording bit, and then the light went off,
19: yeah.
20: and you stopped filming me, correct?
19: That's right. Without me deciding whether or not I needed to stop, you asked me to stop, and the glasses just execute your request, full stop.
20: Very interesting. Okay. All right. Now, do you go further than that? Because I imagine that there's going to be people who try and hack the software or try and get it to pretend that it looks like it's not recording when it is recording.
19: Yeah. Of course, we go much deeper. I mean, with HTC, I've been with the company for 16 years now, and I'll tell you what, I've seen these long years of innovations where it's all about making sure that we focus on people first. And we can talk about specs and all that, but I think with these glasses, the biggest question that they need to ask themselves is, who built the glasses? What is the ecosystem that sits behind them? Where does my content go? And with HTC, we've got a long track record of working with the most demanding commercial customers, government agencies, defense forces. They require ISO certification, so global standards that guarantee the respect of, you know, privacy and the data that is actually recorded on the glasses and the way it's actually being used or not actually by our systems to train, you know, external models. But I'm sure we're going to be talking about AI in a minute. But yeah, that's who we are. We've got a long, long track record of innovation.
20: So you're making the case around privacy, and I do appreciate you doing that. We had Damien come in, one of our listeners, Damien, who uses a competing brand to yours, the Meta brand. He's had some recent issues with some updates and things like that, but he asked us a very specific question around the glasses being able to determine distance. Can your glasses, and I know this is a question without any kind of notice, if I'm looking into the future, can your glasses understand that a car is 100 metres away, for example, and tell me that, or is it able to do that kind of detail?
19: No, it's not. I mean, you would actually need a much more sophisticated hardware architecture with another stack of sensors. And what we think is that for these glasses to become adopted by the masses, the use cases need to be very simple. So
20: sure.
19: You use them to listen to your podcast, listen to your music, making calls, capturing 3K videos. If you're a bit more extreme, you can do slow-mo recording and you can live stream on YouTube. You can have an interaction with your AI of choice, because I know you were talking about proprietary ecosystem, which is the vision that the incumbent has, whereas we think that user needs choice, user needs full control, and whether it's to do a live translation between you speaking English and me speaking French, for example, or helping people that need accessibility solutions like reading a sign on the street or, you know, stuff like that. These are all the great things that you can do with those. And with that, don't forget, right? It is a super lightweight, super stylish pair of glasses. It weighs less than 50 grams. You've got a battery, you've got a camera, you've got LEDs, you've got speakers, you've got mics. Maybe for the next generations of potentially more commercial products, we'll see. But for the time being, simple use cases. So we remove as many friction points as we can to drive and promote the adoption of the smart glasses.
20: All right, that's the HTC Eagle AI. Thomas, I promised you the opportunity to come on the show and present your case around these glasses. You can go and have a look at them at Harvey Norman. You can test out what the privacy features that Thomas is talking about. You can gauge your own level of comfort at them being used in the community and have questions answered and all of those kinds of things. But Thomas, as always, I do appreciate you coming on the program, answering the questions and explaining all this to our listeners. It is appreciated. And mate, we'll speak
19: again.
20: We'll speak again soon. All right. Best of luck with the launch.
19: Likewise. Thanks, Charlie, for having me on the show. Thanks.
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4: There was a table on the Kwinana Freeway northbound before Berrigan Drive in Coburn Central. There's metal now left over the left and centre lanes. Traffic is moving, but please do exercise caution. The Mitchell Freeway flowing this morning, as well as the Graham Farmer Freeway. The Northbridge Tunnel is moving well in both directions. Across the CBD and Metro, no major delays to report. I'm Isaac Mulcrone on Perth's Traffic Leader 6PR.
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7: 29 minutes to 9 on 882, 6PR. All right, Charlie Brown, you ready to get into some of these texts?
8: Yep, let's go.
7: I feel like I'm going to have to limit you with a bell to the amount of time that you're going to give for each answer because there's a number of them coming in. So number one comes from Jenny. My friend is going to China in a couple of weeks. What is the best way to keep in touch, send text photos back to Australia? She would like to put it on her phone.
8: Yeah, okay. So when you go to China, if you go through a eSIM provider in China that is on a local network, you will be restricted to certain services that you use in the West will be restricted, like Google and Facebook and those kinds of things. And you could try using a VPN, and that a lot of people do to get around it, but that will you will notice that. Or you can, if you're roaming with Telstra, Optus, Vodafone, those cellular providers create a VPN tunnel within their service directly to your phone as part of your roaming. So your data goes from China in their VPN tunnel back to Australia where it then jumps onto the internet. So all your Google services, Facebook, social media, all the services you use will work as if you are in Australia, including your streaming services as well, like the Stans and that kind of stuff. It will think that you're in Australia as well. So you need to choose one versus the other based on the services you're planning to use while you're over there. And you can use both. You can take an eSIM or a physical travel SIM in slot one of your phone and in slot two have your roaming your SIM card, your regular SIM card on roaming, and you can switch between them and use one more and one less depending on the content you're wanting to use.
7: All right, so the choice is the virtual one is it's going to cost you $10 a day, say, through Telstra.
8: Yeah, correct. If it's more expensive to roam with your current SIM, but you will have better access to the current services that you use versus using a travel SIM.
7: But if Jenny's friend just wants to send photographs and messages, then the eSIM would be sufficient.
8: As long as she's not sending photos on Facebook or something like that.
7: All right. Okay. Jenny, I hope that one helps you out there. Now, we've had a number of questions through about the iPhone vulnerability. Michelle, Max, Tim, have said, can you please repeat the iPhone vulnerability fix? So can you be better placed than I?
8: Yeah, no. Okay. All right. So it's... It's not so much a vulnerability. You're talking about a black hat specialist hacker that knows how to, with access to the phone and or near access to the phone, go and exploit a feature should you perform in a particular way, right? So

0: what he's talking about is turning off the location services. I think it's you're talking about tap and pay or tapping on and off with the Opal card type services based on the transport network that you're using. They have a, they allow location access on that app. He's saying turn off the location access when you're using that app because it allows him to then go and walk through a security exploit that he knows existing. So essentially what you do is you go into your state-based app that you're using. In New South Wales, it's the Opal card app that we use, but in Perth it's a different one. Go into your permissions, turn off location.
1: All right, and then they won't be able to get in that way.
0: Correct. So, on that on that exploit, Chrissy, he might have a look. These guys have got a whole bag full of them. So,
1: it was disturbing listening to him. And he actually went into the room and he said, "There's 360 people at this conference," and he started streaming people's information up on the big screen in front of us with names blacked out, and you can see the colour draining out of people's faces because they were pretty confident that their phones were protected. He said, "Nope, it's not," and he'd already gone and he'd sat in that room for an hour beforehand with his little device up the back and hacked in. And he said, "I can confidently tell you that there are six of you in this room that are having an affair."
0: Okay. So what he's done is he's used a specialist piece of equipment that has scanned all of the Bluetooth and open Wi-Fi devices in the room, right? Devices with their Wi-Fi antenna turned on, and he has started pinging them. Yeah. And those devices have started pinging back pieces of information, and that device has looked for exploits. And hence he has been able to build a profile.
1: Disturbing, very disturbing. The other thing that he said to us was LG TVs don't have one.
0: Yeah, so there's been a bit about LG TVs recently around capturing and sharing of your usage around content, what you're watching, and sending it back to the mothership and the level of data that has been captured. Now, there was quite a long video that was generated by a specialist group talking about it. LG came back and said, They answered all of the pieces in the video that they had, that this group had presented as a, you know, a data privacy issue. And then the same group after watching the response said, we're still not up to it. And there were a couple of days ago that secondary response was received. So the issue is going to go further. Now, I can tell you LG is not the only one in the smart TV space that is doing this. What is good is that the community is starting to look at smart TV and the data that's being generated, and all of the manufacturers are being held to account more and more, and that will bring forward a more pleasant smart TV experience regarding our digital privacy.
1: Brilliant. All right, well, let's go. We're cutting that short because it's a bigger conversation. However, we've got lots to get through. Sharon wants to know what's the best eSIM for Bali.
0: I haven't been to Bali in a while, so it's best to throw that to listeners. Yeah. Look, I'll be honest, Chrissy, the last time I went to Bali was when my family was living in Jakarta, and the whole strip of shops there at Kuta was a giant sandhill.
1: That's a while ago. We'll put it out. We'll put it out to the listeners, and we'll go to Justin in Gosnells, who's got a question about a Lenovo laptop. Hi, Justin.
2: Yep. Hi, how you going?
0: Hey, Justin, what's up?
2: Just the other night, somehow my computer has gone to the Braille settings and I can't get it off, and it won't really fully load up the settings, but there's no like cross button or an exit button to get it out. It's just stuck on this page and it won't move anywhere.
0: And you didn't do anything about it? Like you didn't ask it to go in that direction?
2: No, I haven't asked it. I might have touched the button, but I thought I could get it by doing Control Alt Quit, and I press the Windows button, and nothing goes back. It just keeps going. If I put it into my logon screen when I log in and type my password in, it just goes straight to that setting, and I can't. It's like it's frozen, and it just has got a a loading signal, a circle on one half of the page, and the other part, nothing happens. There's nothing, and it's just like a braille setup, I think.
0: Yeah, it sounds like you've gone into the narrator segment, area on Windows. And you're meant to be able to logo key control enter to get back into, to stop it from running. So can you go and try that on your Lenovo? Logo key control and enter.
2: Logo key again, no?
0: The Windows logo. So it's those four little squares, that button.
2: Yeah. So the, I'm just not there at the moment. I'm just driving the car, and I thought I better ring up. I just remembered. So, the window square and the control alter and other one?
0: Yeah, Windows, the control and the enter. That will stop it. Yep. That's meant to stop it running. And then you've got a settings area by going again into the logo key and holding down, I think it's the I button.
1: Justin, what you can do is you can listen back to the podcast of this show as well, and you can hear those instructions again. Just before we go to the break, Charlie Brown, super quickly in 1 minute or less, Michelle has a problem with a 75-inch Sony Bravia 4K. During the day, all seven channels are pixelated and or frozen, and neighbours don't have any issues with their... Oh, this is the channel 7 channels. Very frustrating. Yep. Any insights, please?
0: Yeah, so it's the TV antenna needs to be retuned. And the reason it could have been fine last year, but you know, this is free to air television and it changes during the day because more people in the area come into the area with 4G smartphones and 4G home broadband. And that creates interference in the air and it's interfering that stack of the free to air TV signal, and not other channels. So that's what it is. Now, she can try plugging in a different TV into that same TV antenna point, and that different TV may work fine, and that's because of the sensitivity of the TV tuner hardware on that TV.
1: So how does she change it? She actually physically get someone like a geek to come out?
0: Yeah, no, just see any local TV antenna guy. Just ring him, and he will say, or her, and they will say, yep, I know what the issue is. Because they're doing it in the area for other people with certain TVs as well.
1: Right. Awesome. I knew you'd have a quick and smart answer. It's 18 minutes to 9. You're listening to 882 6PR. Charlie Brown's in for life and technology. Chrissy Morrissey with you as well. And when we come back, we are going to check in with whom? You've got another interview lined up for us. It's on printing. Yes?
0: A sublimation with the guys from Epson. We'll do that shortly.
1: Awesome.
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1: All right, team, it's time to learn how to print on all sorts of services. And Ryan, Charlie Brown, you've set up an interesting interview for us on this one.
0: Yeah, I was recently visiting the guys from Epson. They showed me these dye sublimation printers that they've got, and I thought we'd have a chat to the guy who was in the studio that day while we were filming them and taking us through all the technology. His name is Ryan Warby. He joins us from Epson. Good morning, Ryan.
9: How you going, mate? Good.
0: I'm not printing the coffee mug that I intended to print last night anymore, but so the chips fall, as they say.
9: Dye
0: sublimation, it's different to printing paper out of your printer. You need a separate type of printer and with different ink, correct? And what kind of things can I print though?
9: That's right. Yeah, that's right, Charlie. Yeah, basically you do print to a transfer medium similar to paper, use a bit of heat, a bit of pressure, and you can transfer that to all sorts of different items like you mentioned, like mugs or tote bags or all sorts of gifts and things like that.
0: And it's for people who want to create, crafting is big these days, very big, but I guess it's that level of influence, but also people who have certain things that they want to make that are customized, correct?
9: That's correct. It can be simple things like for a small home business to personalize things or even sporting clubs can do ribbons or trophies and things like that as well with this machine.
0: And they are not traditional printers. I said that the different kind of ink and they print a different kind of way, but what is the limitation? So no printing to paper with it, but they are focused on printing to these heat supported transfers. That's what we're talking about?
9: That's correct. Yes, yes, yes. It looks very similar to a paper, but really it's just a medium to hold those pigments until you use that heat and pressure to transfer it across to your substrate.
0: Is it hard to do? Like, you know, is the, you know, what I see on my computer screen that I go to print out, is it, you know, am I going to see that on the side of the coffee mug? How accurate is it?
9: Yeah, Charlie, it's really simple. You have an image on your screen, you size it the size you want, you put it through the printer and then press it to your item. The items do need to be able to receive that sublimation ink. So there's a few specialty bits and pieces there you need to be aware of, but as you know, these days you've got your computer in front of you, you can jump on there and there's lots of tutorials and things you can check out and get yourself going.
0: And you can literally customize all these things with your own designs, and then the printer and then the software walks you through taking that to create these items.
9: Yeah, that's right. As long as you got the size right and all that sort of jazz, it's a very straightforward process, that's for sure.
0: Are they affordable? Because traditionally these kinds of printers were in more sort of professional printing establishments. Now you guys at Epson, I'm sure other manufacturers are working on this too, have brought it into a consumer product that they can bring into their homes and businesses. Is it expensive to get?
9: Oh, no, these are sub $800 printers. But we really did start at the top end of town with your high production, you know, commercial printers making, you know, our football jerseys or other garments, but also to furnishings from your homes in these big, industrial commercial applications. And we've taken that technology and, basically shrunk it down to a consumer or a prosumer level. And that really, takes that technology and enables people to use it in their home or small business.
0: Brilliant, Ryan. Ryan Warby from Epson. It's called Dye Sublimation. Look on harveynorman.com.au for a dye sublimation printer from Epson. You'll see what we're talking about. Ryan, thanks for your time today.
9: No worries. Thanks to Charlie. And, go the Swans, hey?
8: The
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11: The Kwinana Freeway northbound is slow at Armidale Road this morning. And be aware of those tables on the Kwinana Freeway northbound before Berrigan Drive in Coburn Central. The Mitchell and Graham Farmer freeways both running with no delays this morning. The Northbridge Tunnel moving well in both directions. The Tonkin and Roe Highway also moving well today. The CBD and Metro have no major delays. I'm Isaac Mulcrone on Perth's traffic leader 6PR.
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1: I don't know how we're getting to this situation, Charlie Brown, but we've got 4 minutes of programming left. Candy and John want to speak to us, so let's do this. Candy and Kudow, hello.
18: Hi, how are you going?
1: Good, mate. What's the challenge you'd like Charlie to solve?
18: Okay, so the short version is a few years ago we lost our house to a fire and we lost pretty much everything, like photos was the big one. My computer was quite damaged, but somebody was able to get a reasonable amount of photos onto an external hard drive.
0: Mm-hmm.
18: And then I made two mistakes. One, I forgot to back it. I didn't back it onto something else. And then two, I let my children and nephews and niece use it on a television to watch a movie. And when they first plugged it in, it started to come up and it asked about overwriting or something. Honestly,
0: yeah.
18: He was flicking through it so quickly that I didn't even get a chance. And he just clicked yes. And then I took a breath and I took it out and then I went back to my house and I realized that the whole lot was gone. So I gave it to, I found one guy pretty quickly, a local guy in Kudal, and he managed to get some stuff back. Cost me $660.
0: Yeah.
18: Obviously it's something that is like still bothers me. So I sort of started looking around again and I found someone else and he had a bit of a chat to me and for about $450 he said that he might be able to get some more. What I want to know is, am I wasting my time thinking about this all the time and money?
0: Yeah, it's okay. So what you're essentially doing, all right, I want you to think about it this way. On one side of the room, there's you. On the other side of the room, there is a dartboard and you're chucking darts at it. And if it lands, it lands. And if it doesn't land, it doesn't. And the reason you don't plug your hard drive into the TV is because of digital rights around the content being recorded. It formats the drive, essentially formats the drive. It takes the drive as a slave and writes content to it in a way that is digitally protected. And to do that, it basically has to change the formatting of that drive, including wiping the data. I'm very surprised that you got any photos off it at all, Candy. So full crack to the guy that actually did it in the first place. I don't know whether you're going to get any more out of it. It really depends whether you want to throw a $450 dart at your hard drive on the board and see if it lands. That's what it really comes down to.
1: I'm sorry, we're going to have to leave it there, and we actually don't have any time to get any other call. So what I'll do is I'll put you on to hold if you're on the line at the moment, and we'll pass the details through to you and try and put you in contact with Charlie Brown. Charlie, you've got the newsletter coming out today twice.
0: I do. I got a newsletter about 10 minutes time, lifeandtechnology.com.au. There's a big piece in there about solar panels being placed on verandas for apartment owners and renters. We have them on houses, but can we put them on our veranda? Well, Australia's looking at this at the moment, so go have a read of that one. And also, my TV show is on at 1 o'clock on Channel 9, so tune into that, and you'll see all the stuff that I saw in Berlin a couple of weeks ago on the TV show this afternoon.
1: I will do that. That'll be exciting. Thank you. I didn't know you're a TV star as well as a radio star.
0: Well, I've been around the block a couple of times, as they say, Chrissy.
1: It was lovely to have a chat with you. You've raised a lot of questions for us, and we look forward to speaking to you again same time next week and before the grand final.
0: Thanks, Chrissy.
1: Cheers.
0: We're all licking our wounds here, but look, full crack to Fremantle. They did well through the whole season. They were the worthy finalists, as I say.
1: I think that the Sydney Swans can certainly hold their head high. The guys that were on the field last night did a stellar job, and they've done a stellar job the last few weeks, considering everything that you've been through. So, Charlie, thank you, and thanks. Well done to your boys.
0: Thanks, Chrissy. Catch you next week, man.
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1: 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We're going to reminisce on Frio's huge win overnight, and we'll look at veteran healthcare. It's back in the spotlight. We have a positive update this morning. Joel Tunstall joins us, and Alyssa Mayo joins us. Who is she? Well, she is a Crohn's advocate who is organising a fundraiser walk along the Swan River. 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
2: It's 16 degrees at 9 o'clock. Good morning, I'm Elise Gately. The cities of Joondalup and Wanneroo have shut all beaches until at least midday today in the wake of a fatal shark attack. Nine News reporter Sarah Smith is at Sorrento Beach this morning and has told Chrissy Morrissey beach patrols will resume if weather permits.
3: A man in his 60s, just like so many of us do, coming down for a morning swim, 10 o'clock yesterday morning, he was with a friend 15 metres offshore when a 5-metre great white shark has attacked. Because it was so close to shore, so many people saw this, not only his friend, no doubt they're struggling to comprehend what's happened this morning. 15 metres, it's not very far offshore at all.
2: The Fisheries Minister has authorised the catching and killing of the shark, and drum lines have been set. WA's Peak Nursing Union has warned of impending strike action after it was told that nurse and midwife to patient ratios due to be implemented by the state government this month have been postponed. The proposed rollout was scheduled to be in place by Monday. The Australian Nursing and Midwifery Federation says it was recently told the implementation had been rescheduled. Cigarette smugglers are using airport drug mule tactics to cash in on Australia's booming tobacco black market. Brianna Edibles has the details.
4: Australian Border Force has recorded a rise in travellers attempting to smuggle tobacco and vapes across Melbourne's borders. Officials intercepting four Chinese nationals at Melbourne Airport this month, carrying roughly $250,000 worth of illegal cigarettes in their luggage. It's the latest in a string of tobacco and vape smuggling busts, with Border Force seizing over 214,000 illicit cigarettes and 3.4 tonnes of loose tobacco last financial year alone. Brianna Edibold reporting.
2: AI giant Anthropic is warning Australia risks losing data centre investment unless national copyright laws are reformed. The tech firm says it won't train its flagship models locally until a licensing framework is established to compensate Australian creators and media companies. There's growing pressure on the government to resolve a standoff between tech companies and local rights holders over uncompensated content scraping. The United States has reached an agreement with Denmark to significantly expand America's military presence in Greenland. The move is expected to grant the US permanent control over the Arctic Territory's security, with an accord to be signed next week. In finance, the ASX 200 finished the week down 0.1% due to inflation warnings from the Reserve Bank, and the Australian dollar is buying 71.3 US cents.
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2: Fremantle fans have woken up this morning with the premiership within reach and a few headaches. The Dockers storming home last night at a packed SCG to reach their second AFL grand final. Fans hit Sydney streets to paint the town purple.
5: Just the best quarter I've ever seen. It was amazing. I'm so glad we got to come over for it.
6: It was absolutely manic. Yeah, we were levitating in the Bill O'Reilly stand. When we were down, then we went further down, then we went a little bit further down, and then we came up, and yeah, it was beyond words.
7: We're just going to ride the purple wave till the end, wherever that is. And as an interstate team, it's big commitment, but it's big reward.
2: Brisbane coach Chris Fagan says he isn't expecting a similar style of game tonight to the one which the Lions defeated the Hawks in round 22 by 67 points.
26: We're coming off a really bad loss the week before to Carlton, so we're pretty fired up. I think they probably had an off game. So I think you can't read too much into that performance a few weeks ago. It'll be entirely different this week, and we're not even talking about or showing any vision from that game, to be honest.
2: The Lions have named an unchanged lineup for the preliminary final against the Hawks at the MCG. Noah Answorth failed to prove his fitness following an ankle injury. That's the latest news and sport.
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9: It is a dream out there this morning. The debris has been cleared on the Kwinana Freeway northbound before Berrigan Drive in Coburn Central. Traffic is now flowing quite well. The Mitchell is the same, as is the Graham Farmer Freeway. The Northbridge Tunnel moving well in both directions. Across the CBD and Metro, there's no major delays, and the Tonkin and Roe Highways both flowing well in both directions. I'm Isaac Malcrone on Perth's Traffic Leader, 6PR.
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2: Showers today until early afternoon with a top of 20 degrees, but the UV is still set to be high between 9am until just after 3. Then heading to an overnight low of 13. Right now it is 17 degrees. More news at 10 o'clock on Perth 6PR.
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1: 7:19. We've had a jam-packed program this morning. We were supposed to start with boat dive fishing. The fabulous Jacko's back in the chair this morning. He did spend a lot of time, strange enough, talking about a certain win by a certain Fremantle football team last night. And did you watch it? I wasn't going to watch it on purpose. I thought if I don't watch it, maybe I won't know if we come second again, because that will just not make me a happy camper this morning. But I have to admit that I slipped into the kitchen. The kids all slipped into the kitchen. We sat and we watched and we were depressed. And then we were all exceptionally happy, except for the child that actually votes for the Swannies. He was not a happy camper, but gee, that was an absolute nail biter. So we're going to do a bit of a Frio flavour for this hour, for first half an hour of the program. Then we'll slip into some other topics for you. And the question that I want to ask you first up this morning is, how badly, if you are a Frio fan, how badly after that win last night do you want to be in Melbourne next weekend? Because Frio is on the grand final, into the grand final. The Purple Army is mobilising, and the price of getting there has, quite frankly, starting to look like a home repayment, even before the interest rates go up next month. And the price of getting there is just, well, flights are pushing beyond $1,000. There are 2 charter planes already sold out. We'll talk about that in a few moments. So this morning we want to know from you, what would you pay to see your team play in a grand final? And if you're not a Dockers fan, you can still play along. What would you pay to see your team play in a grand final? 133-882. I want you to name your price on this one, because while most of us are still trying to work out how to get there, Kathy Collette went, she found 2 Fokker 100s, 200 seats, and she actually sold the lot. So we're going to speak to Kathy in a few moments. Let me go through a few of the feedback feedback we've got already. Now, I'm trying to find, Isaac's looking at me, but I'm trying to find this one particular one that we got to our email line that blew me away. This is from James. James, I won't read out your last name. We'll just keep it at the first name. But James has said, hey, folks, saw your post on social media on 6PR regarding the spending on grand final and your question. So, putting it into perspective for you, we live in regional WA. We are paying additional flights to Perth. So far, we have spent the following: $1,540 on flights from Karratha to Perth return, $6,370 on flexi flights from Perth to Melbourne return, $1,200 on accommodation. We have been scammed $500 online trying to get tickets, absolutely devastated. Then we have spent $4,800 on package tickets through someone else, still yet to have them, so we're hopeful it's not another scam. The total so far is $14,400. I'm actually an Eagle fan, but doing all this to support my hubby. If the Dockers lose, and this is actually something she sent through to us last week, if the Dockers lose next week, I'll be absolutely filthy for life. Go Frio. Oh, would be too, quite frankly, Jamie. I'll be beside myself. So that's $14,400 so far without buying food. A bottle of water. You reckon how much a bottle of water is going to cost next week at the grand final? So how much would you pay, team, to get to the grand final? 133-882. A caller of the weekend prize is a great one. It's the Gidgeystock Festival Camping Weekend. It's valued at $215. If you haven't heard about it before, well, you should know more about it. It's live bands, campfires, dancing under the stars. You get to wake up to the kookaburras. Our prize includes a camping pass for two adults, and it also includes brekkie on the Sunday morning. It's being held from Friday the 9th of October through to Sunday the 11th of October. And you can find out more at gidgeystock.com.au. But we've got that camping prize for two people to the Gidgeystock Festival Camping Weekend, valued at $215. All you need to do is pick up the phone, 133-882, and give us a yell. Now, I did mention that while most of us were trying to work out how to get there after last night's win, Kathy Collette, she actually went out a bit earlier. And yes, the last name will be familiar to you if you're a 6PR listener. She is married to the most famous 6PR Dockers supporter. Kathy went out and she found two Fokker 100s, 200 seats, and she sold the lot. Absolutely sold the lot. So let us have a chinwag to Kathy. Good morning to you, Kath.
10: Good morning. How are you, Chrissy?
1: Not bad. When did you start organising those planes, Kathy?
10: I think it was probably about 3 months ago.
1: Yeah.
10: And we did it back in 2013 and we just thought, oh, we know how costly it gets if you leave it to the last minute. So we thought, oh, let's go back to the list we did in 2013 and see, you know, if we get much interest. And lo and behold, everyone was on board, and then it went from one plane to two planes. And there was even talk of trying to get a third, but I thought, no.
1: Yeah, you've done enough. You've done your part.
10: Yeah, so leaving on Friday morning.
1: Yes.
10: One's at 10:30, one's going at 11, and then back on Sunday morning.
1: Oh, that'll be that'll be an interesting plane for many reasons, one would suggest. Yes. Are you having the plane wrapped in purple, or is there any other,
10: Don't know. I haven't actually asked the charter company. That's probably a good thing to ask them, though, I suppose.
1: Yeah, Kath, what's your background for everyone? We know that you are married to and, you know, live with our wonderful Russell and put up with him. God bless him. Are you as much a Dockers fan as he is?
10: Absolutely. We've been Dockers since day one.
1: Yeah.
10: We got married in 94, so the year before the Dockers came in, we went to Melbourne for our honeymoon, and he took me to three games of football. And so, yeah, we've been diehard Dockers since day one.
1: That is just gorgeous. And do you have what's your day job, Kathy?
10: Work in real estate.
1: Yeah.
10: Have a real estate agency down in Frio. So, yeah.
1: Just wanted to clarify for our listeners, it's not that you're in travel or anything like this. You've actually had to go to a lot of work to figure out how to do this. How hard was it to actually work out how to charter these planes?
10: Because we did it in 2013, also 2015, we had a bit of knowledge from then, but it's a lot of work, a lot of phone calls, a lot of emails, and, you know, trying to get people sitting together and, you know, making sure people are happy and and then also a lot of people think, oh, is it a scam? So, you know, I filled a lot of calls, you know, you know, and saying, well, we've got a business in Fremantle. We are, you know, come and see me. You know, we're definitely on a scam. So,
1: Sure. So how much are the tickets worth on the Fokkers?
10: It was $1,700 return. Yeah. Of that, it was a $200 deposit, which was non-refundable. Mm-hmm. So if the Dockers didn't get into the grand final, the plane wouldn't be going, and that deposit is forfeited to the charter company. So it was sort of a $200 gamble, whether we got in or not, which was great.
1: How were you feeling last night at three-quarter time?
10: Oh, I was so nervous. I felt sick. They came through for us, which was fabulous. Yeah.
1: We were talking to Charlie Brown on Life and Technology, and he was talking about this new printing technique where you can easily print things up, and he was going to print last night a Swans mug. Winners 2026, and he had to recant that. But have you thought about printing up merchandise or a special, you know, team T-shirt for everyone on the plane?
10: Well, it's funny you say that. We were in Thailand a few months ago for a friend's 70th, and we got like a tumbler for his birthday printed up, and we thought, oh, that would be a great idea for to take. But yeah, it was just like, oh, the weight and the time. We didn't want to get 200 printed up, and then we didn't make it. So yeah, we haven't actually. But the lady who's doing the headbands, the Murphy Reed headbands, she's got 200 for Brussels for us to give out on the plane.
1: Oh, good grief.
10: Yes. So hopefully we can get a photo with everybody with their headbands on.
1: That is gorgeous. But we'll put it out to our big 6PR community, and maybe someone who is listening and who's in the printing business can get in contact with you, Kath, and you can figure out how to get some really cool merchandise, and we can give them
10: fabulous.
1: A bit of a preamble here. All right. Well, you take care, and we look forward to hearing from Rusty as he gets on the plane, perhaps next Friday, do a bit of a live cross to Toddy or to Simon, and we'll find out what you guys are up to. And I hope for your sake it is a happy plane that comes back on Sunday. What do you think the chances will be? Where do you see it?
10: I don't know. After 32 years, I never know. I'm just hoping and praying that they can get it done.
1: It's hard to believe it's that long, isn't it? Kath, thank you so much.
10: Thank you very much. Bye.
1: Cheers. The fantastic Kathy Collette. And, really putting your money where your mouth is worth there. And I suppose that when the airlines are giving us lemons, quite frankly, apparently a charter or a Fokker. And going through some of your calls this morning, I'll go back to them in a moment. We'll go to the phone lines, 133-882, if you want to join us on this conversation. How much is too much, or how much would you be prepared to go and see your team play in a grand final? Luke has joined us. Hello, Luke.
0: Hey, how are you going?
1: Not bad, mate. So you sat down and watched the game last night, obviously.
0: Yes, I did. I was very nervous. I wanted to turn it off at halftime, but my mates kept sending me updates, so I flicked it back on and watched the end, which I was thankful for.
1: Excellent. Now, you are going to Melbourne. When did you buy your ticket?
0: Yes. Yesterday morning, I logged on and saw the prices going up and up and up, and I said, well, now's probably the time, now or never. So I booked yesterday probably about 2 p.m., to return.
1: Yeah, and how much that cost you?
0: It's $3,000.
1: Wow.
0: So, yeah, it's not cheap, but look, they made it in 2013, and I said next time they make it, I have to go, because if it's a once-in-a-13-year event, then I'm not missing out.
1: So what about the ticket situation then for the actual game?
0: So I'm lucky enough, I'm a Priority One member, so I'm guaranteed 2 tickets to the game, so taking my father-in-law with me, and we'll be over there watching Fremantle play at the MCG on Saturday.
1: You're taking your father-in-law with you. You're a fabulous squeezer. I'm very impressed, Luke.
0: Yeah, well, I hope you enjoyed that. Look, we're diehard Dockers supporter. We bleed purple, so now or never, and if they can get it done, it'll all be worth it.
1: That is fantastic. I love it. I wonder if your wife did due diligence on you before she married you to make sure you were going for the right team. We're going to take a break. It is 18 minutes past 9. Find out what's happening in the roads and come back, take more of your calls. And we're going to go down to Frio and have a chat with Ivan, who is the co-owner of Benny's Bar and Cafe in Fremantle. And he posted some absolutely the footage of what was happening in Fremantle last night. I would have loved to have been there. So we're going to hear firsthand from him what the atmosphere was like. And if you were there, give us a yell, 133-882.
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9: Thanks, Chrissy. The Great Eastern Highway westbound has a left lane blocked due to some water court works. A speed reduction is in place and please do drive safely. Heading to the Mitchell Freeway, a truck breakdown cleared southbound before Reed Highway in Balcatta. No delays as of this point. The Kwinana and Graham Farmer freeways both running well in both directions, as is the Northbridge Tunnel, the Tonkin and Roe Highway. I'm Isaac Mulgrone on Perth's traffic leader, 6PR.
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1: 22 minutes past 9 on 882 6PR. I just want to give you a heads up that International Men's Day is on Thursday, the 19th of November, and it is the perfect opportunity, blokes, to kickstart conversations around men's mental health, celebrate positive role models, and to mark the day, Men's Talk, who you all know and love, they're great mates of us here at 6PR, is hosting a corporate breakfast from 7 to 9 at the Western Hotel. They're selling tickets, they're $90 per person, or you can actually buy a table of eight. It's $720. You get a beautiful breakfast, tea, coffee, and you get to listen to inspiring men, inspiring stories about positive male role models in our community. You can go solo or you can book a table. There are spots, doesn't matter. Look, you go along, guys, and you'll meet some new mates. The spots are limited though, so you need to book pretty quickly to avoid missing out. And it just helps you make a real difference for men and boys in our lives, because all that money will go towards the things that Men's Talk do. So I wanted to bring it up with you, remind you about it. And if you want to find out more and for tickets, you can head to mtalk.com.au and get yourself booking. All right, let's return to our topic of the morning. People are bleeding Fremantle, or Fremantle, people are burning bleeding purple all over the place. And if you didn't get a chance to go down to Frio yesterday, I don't know where you watched the game from, but I saw some footage this morning of the Cappuccino Strip last night and just went, oh my God, it looked less like a cafe precinct and it looked like one big enormous Dockers lounge room. I didn't believe that you get that much purple in one location. Even Desba from Betty's had a front row seat to it all. He posted some fantastic footage, and he's joining us online this morning. Yvonne, can you paint the picture for us? What actually happened in Frio last night? Take us to sort of the halfway mark and the atmosphere in Frio, because you were looking down the Cappuccino Strip from the second, was it the second story where you were standing?
3: Yeah, morning, Chrissy. Thanks for having me on. It was an amazing night. It was just insane. Look, half time, you know, Fremantle was still, there was passion, there was belief, and three quarter time, it was it's somber. It just wasn't, it didn't look the best.
1: No.
3: And then all of a sudden, it just felt like that Paddy Voss standoff. There was just a massive turnaround. Just the excitement was just next level. There was a belief, and that's where it just took off. I was in Fremantle in 2013, and I remember that night what happened post-game, and the streets were just absolutely full of people partying and celebrating, and very similar scenes where people stopping cars and just everyone was so happy. So I thought, this is going to happen again. So I quickly just jumped up, and I actually climbed up on an aircon
1: ignoring all occupation.
3: It was all ticked off. Don't worry about that. It was just, you know, all safety was followed, and I was on the aircon platform, the service platform, and took a quick video, and I could not believe it. There was just people everywhere. That went just viral on social media. It was unbelievable feeling.
1: It was absolutely heaving. And I was watching, it just looked like people were randomly hugging people they didn't know, just turning around and embracing.
3: Absolutely. I walked down the street after that and people were just giving me high fives, just hugging. And it was just such a happy feeling. There was people just, I don't know if you can hear it in the video, but just everyone was just chanting MCG, MCG. And Buster Owl was just laughing his head off. It was amazing. It was amazing.
1: We just had one of our beautiful, we call them family members here at 6PR, Kathy Collette, married to Russell Collette. And she's a real estate agent by trade. But she, a little while ago, they took the plunge and they organised they're calling it the Docker Fokker, the Docker Fokker 26. They sold out two 100-seat Fokkers, and they're going cross.
3: Wow.
1: They're very happy human beings at the moment. Do you reckon they'll be, you know, people down there that were in the crowd thinking, how can I get across now? How can I get over there?
3: That conversation was happening all night last night. People were talking, I'm going to get some tickets. How are we going to go there? There was a couple of guys there last night, friends of mine saying, oh, we're going to charter the plane. We need to get there somehow. And yeah, there's so much belief now and excitement. I think this entire week, if you head on to Frio, it will be just buzzing.
1: Absolutely.
3: And next weekend, good luck getting a spot. Anyway, it will be just heaving. It will be so exciting.
1: So what's your plans for the cafe strip? Have you, as a group of business owners, have you all got together? And I suppose I should ask you, what time did you finish work last night?
3: Well, I got home after the cleanup. I got home about 3 o'clock this morning, so I had a couple of hours sleep, and then my house woke up to about 20 missed calls and everything else happening. So today is all hands on deck. Just start planning for next Saturday.
1: Yeah.
3: In terms of what's happening next weekend, City of Fremantle is doing a road closure, and there will be big screens on the street. I know there will be a big screen on the Fremantle Oval. I believe there will be another screen on the Esplanade Park as well. So there's sort of lots of conversation will be happening this week just to finalize all the plans. But yeah, definitely streets will be closed, allowing for a lot more people to flood in as expected, and celebrate hopefully.
1: Fantastic. Because I think, you know, only half of the Purple Army are going to be able to get to Melbourne. So it's going to be one almighty grand final party in Frio.
3: It will be big. So I encourage everyone that's coming down to plan and get there early, because leaving it till 11 or 10:30, I believe it will be very, very hard to get into Freeway.
1: Yeah, yeah. If you weren't having to work and you're open Benny's Bar and Cafe in Freo next week, would you go across, Ivan?
3: I would love to. I would have loved to. But yeah, I haven't even thought about that. I've been in Fremantle and in Benny's for so long. I knew that if they were anywhere near the grand final or prelim finals, that I'll be definitely stuck in Freo and making sure this event goes ahead. So I'd love to go over, and yeah, the feeling will be just amazing.
1: We've asked our listeners the question this morning, you know, that the Dockers have got in, they've done the hard bit. Now supporters have to work out how on earth to get to Melbourne. So we're asking people how much they would be prepared to pay to go over to the grand final to watch their team. What do you think would be a reasonable amount of money to fork out?
3: I don't think it's about money.

0: I haven't heard of those, so pardon me. But there will be any way to get there will be
1: I've just discovered that Seb Clark, who is on the morning show with the boys on the Brekkie show with Millsy and Carl, he and Ronan Fitzgerald are travelling via car in a vehicle decked out with Frio colours. So I saw that post during the week. Yes, I did see that post. I'm interested
0: there's so much of that going on.
1: Yeah, I reckon they should take a mechanic with them looking at the serviceability of said car. But look, the doc has got through last night, so it's worth it. Yvonne, thank you so much. And can you just tell me before you leave, are you actually down at Benny's at the moment?
0: No, I'm not. I'll be heading there shortly. We are preparing for a very busy breakfast trade and very busy lunch trade. People will be just flooding in just to soak up the atmosphere and soak up the feeling of winning the prelim final and being in the, you know, in a big game. So it'll be just this entire week will be, Fremantle will be a place to be.
1: Yeah, I'm hearing you. Good on you, Yvonne. Thank you so much for taking some time with us this morning.
0: Much appreciated.
1: Cheers. I already had a couple of texts, team. So Aileen has said much what Yvonne's just said then. She said, Chrissy, I suppose it takes so much. If it means so much, then you would pay whatever it takes. But I think it's time there was some sort of regulatory oversight of airline prices. We all understand supply and demand, but this extreme price gouging is different and lacks integrity. Doesn't Qantas claim to be the spirit of Australia? The spirit of greed would be more apt, I think. Go Frio. Aileen, what an absolutely brilliant text that is indeed. All right, going through some of our other calls. So the question we're putting to you this morning, team, is how much is too much? How much would you pay to go to the grand final? We've got here, this is from Melissa. She said, Chrissy, check flights just after the game last night. Virgin had flights leaving Wednesday direct to Melbourne for $800-ish one way. Coming back the following Wednesday was even cheaper. So I guess you'd have to fork out an accommodation anyway, staying a full week. Not much more going over that than for the F1. So they might be all gone now. We're going to take a break. Please feel free to add to the conversation. 133-882. I promise you I'll get through some of the absolutely brilliant replies we've had on our Facebook post for this one. Or you can always call us 133-882-0487-999-882 on text.
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4: You most certainly are, team. It's great to have your company this morning. We're talking Dockers. It was a big night last night, and I know a lot of you are going, hey, now I have to go. I need to be there. So we're asking you the question this morning, what price, grand final, what price would you be prepared to pay to get across to see the AFL grand final if your team is in the mix? 133-882, text is 0487-999-882. Robin Byford has given us a yell. Hi, Rob.
5: Hey, Christy, and all I want to say to you is I told you so. Remember back in February when I was on the radio?
4: Yes.
5: I said the Dockers were the best team in WA, and you said it was almost a perfect interview until I said that. So there you go. I just want to say I told you so, and I've got my flights booked.
4: You did. Did you book them then? So what did that cost you?
5: So I booked them last night. I've got some other commitments in the Shire and other places. So I'm flying over 6:30 Saturday morning and coming back at 8 o'clock at night, and that was about 1900 with Qantas.
4: So you're going over and back on the same day?
5: Absolutely.
4: You are a crazy individual, Rob.
5: Well, you know that, but, you know, and it's not just about Port and Christy. My son's in Melbourne. I'll get to see him. It's more than a footy team. It's just been something that my dad, my son and I have just bonded the three of us together. So I'm really, really excited. Unfortunately, Dad's in a nursing home now, so he can't make it, but it'll be great to see Josh and hopefully celebrate our first flag.
4: Rob, I do hope all the best for you and I hope it goes your way, mate. Thanks for reminding me that you told me that back in February. Appreciate being reminded I was wrong.
5: Have a great day, Christine. Lovely to speak to you.
4: You too, Rob. Always lovely to speak to our 6PR listeners. 133-882 if you'd like to join us. 0487-999-882. I just want to give you a heads up. I'm going through. We've got so many posts coming through on our Facebook page. You're more than welcome to join the conversation there. Tina said, I paid $1,000 return in May with the refund policy. Laughing now. Melissa said, check just after the game last night. Not looking that great. Katie said, price shouldn't surge because of demand. Because it costs the same regardless of all that it does is profiteering. So you're in with Aileen there, Katie. We agree with you there. Georgie said, we booked our points via early in the season right before prices started going up. We're going on Monday night, staying till the first. So excited to have tickets to the game now as well. Huge Frio supporters. Congratulations to you, Georgie. Jean says, I went in 2013, didn't even tally the cost because as the first grand final, nothing was too much. This time, though, we are staying home. And a couple of you have said similar things to that. Now, there was one that came through here for someone who's being a bit cheeky, but you know what? There might be something in this post that you've put up. You have to keep listening to 6PR. But Holiday Rita has said, for free, ... as your wonderful radio station will get me there. Please, pretty please. You keep listening to 6PR because maybe that dream will come true. Never know your luck in a big city team. It's 21 minutes to 10 on 882-6PR. We're going to change our gear. There we go. Now, we heard last week about the potential consequences of the Veterans Allied Healthcare Cap. Andy Cullen, a veteran, PTSD advocate, spoke to us about the scale of the impact that this cap would have had.
6: This issue, by the government's own admission, is going to affect up to 10% of veterans. So people might think, well, that's not a big number. That's 30,000 people. That's 30,000 individuals who've put on a uniform, been prepared to, including their lives, in the defence of this nation. And to slap this in the face and say, we'll look after you up to $5,000 and then maybe we'll do something after that, is an absolute disgrace. And I think we need every Australian to get behind this.
4: I agree totally with Andy. It is an absolute disgrace. And having spoken to a couple of people who work within that department who are constantly being asked to find ways to save money and deny claims, which I found horrifying during my conversations with them, when they proposed putting in this $5,000 threshold, I was just beside myself. So mid this week, obviously, the Veterans Affairs Minister found common sense and announced the government would not pursue the $5,000 threshold, claiming that they had listened to the veterans community. And the announcement was met with relief by ex-servicer people all around the country. This morning, we have some more good news to share with you, and I just wanted to touch on it briefly. A new dedicated healthcare service has opened in Perth that is veteran-focused, and it allows for easier access to critical medical treatment with people that actually understand what you are going through if you're a veteran. So we've got Joel Tunstall, who's come online with us this morning. He's an Army veteran. He's a Chief Commercial Officer of Total Veteran Healthcare, and he'll explain to us how it's going to work. Joel, hello. Good morning.
7: Good morning. Thanks for having me.
4: That's right. Thank you for coming on, because I think this is a really important service, and the more of us that know about it, the more knowledge we have and empowered we are, we can share it with other veterans in the community. Can you paint a picture of it? How many veterans in WA first up are accessing this DVA support?
7: Look, there's at least a catchment of around 25,000 veterans in and around the WA region, and obviously with some significant military bases in the area. There's a lot of support required, because not only the veterans, but even the current servicemen and women who are about to transition out of service or trying to apply for their DVA claims and need GP and psychiatry report assistance.
4: So what are some of the challenges that veterans face when they attempt to access critical healthcare?
7: Yeah, the access is quite tricky. Obviously, first is your own health literacy. After going through military health systems, you don't have any awareness of the civilian health structure. You don't know what bulk billing is, you know what Medicare is, let alone the DVA system. So that's quite difficult. And then with some of the measures imposed by DVA on how we can provide healthcare, we're seeing a decline of medical training professionals who will accept veterans, not out of a lack of desire to help, but the administrative burden is quite complex, and it's also costly in terms of staff and management to process the forms and the approvals and the things you need. So it's quite difficult to work within that system. So we're seeing a leaning out of providers, which is really removing access. And then some of the changes rolled out have removed access via telehealth for some of the services for veterans, which means the already limited face-to-face GPs on the ground have a lot more burden to deal with.
4: Yeah, so this will make that a lot less complex for people, won't it? So I think that's a really good idea. Can you tell us about the new facility in Claremont? What's actually going to be on offer for veterans and their families?
7: Yeah, so Total Veteran Healthcare has been around since 2023, and we've now expanded nationally to 12 clinics in every state and territory. And Perth in Claremont, we have one of our Total Veteran Healthcare outposts, which is a veteran-centric GP and a registered nurse. And that's that centre of gravity for a veteran to connect into all the healthcare services, and they can coordinate and support in time to our large national network once they have those face-to-face appointments. So this is for support like standard GP, pain management for chronic pain conditions, mental health, including escalation treatments, DVA claim reports, and then also connecting into really great psychosocial and adjunct therapies like Andy Cullen, who you mentioned just earlier in PTSD Resurrected, who do amazing work for veterans with PTSD.
4: Yeah, I think that's a really special one. Have you heard much about the treatment using psilocybin, et cetera, for veterans?
7: Yeah, absolutely. Within our own mental health key pillar, we have escalation treatment. So aside from standard psychology and EMDR, you can step up and escalate through psychiatry treatments like transcranial magnetic stimulation, which is non-invasive, esketamine nasal spray, as well as treatments like psilocybin-assisted therapy. Obviously, DVA recently announced that they'll fund that procedure, but again, it requires a lot of administration and prior approval from DVA to approve that. So although it's funded, there's quite a burden to get there, but we're seeing some incredible clinical results from things like TMS and esketamine for treatment-resistant conditions, where things like antidepressants, and other opioid medication just haven't had a satisfactory outcome for the veteran.
4: Yeah, we're going to have a chat about that later on in the program one day, because I think that's going to be a real game changer for people, and not just our veterans, but also our first responders. And the fact, as you just pointed out then, that insurers now are recognising the benefits from it, because it's saving the insurers hundreds of thousands of dollars. But most importantly, it's an improved quality of life for our veterans, which is fantastic.
7: Yeah, absolutely. Look, it can be transformational. At the end of the day, the whole emphasis of this healthcare system is to have improvements in care, and for veterans who want to contribute back to society, be safe in their home, be able to work or volunteer. This healthcare system, where you can escalate up and down and get to a maintenance level of healthcare and contribute back to society and be happy and safe, that's the outcome that we're actually after. Veterans want to give back, they want to be supported, and they need a little bit of assistance, because often service can come with some battle damage.
4: Yep, and they deserve it. Each and every single dollar, they deserve it. Thank you so much for your time this morning, Joel Tunstall. We really appreciate it.
7: No worries. Thank you very much for having me.
4: Joel Tunstall, Army Veteran, Chief Commercial Officer of Total Veteran Healthcare. And if you are a veteran or you know a veteran that's in need of assistance, it's a fantastic initiative available now in Claremont here in Western Australia. And you can get in contact with them and see if they can help you. We're going to take a break. It's 14 minutes to 10 on 882 6PR. Find out what's happening on the roads. And then we're going to find out about an event that's happening next weekend to raise money and awareness for Crohn's and Colitis Australia.
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8: Thank you, Chrissy. The Quinana Freeway northbound for Belia Drive in success. A breakdown there. The vehicle is in the right side lane. Traffic is moving, but please do be aware. Works on the Great Eastern Highway westbound at Guildford Grammar Access Road in Guildford. The left lane is blocked by Watercorp. A speed reduction is in place, and please do drive safely. In terms of congestion, the Mitchell, Quinana and Graham Farmer all running well this morning. The Northbridge Tunnel moving well in both directions. I'm Isaac Mulcrone on Perth's Traffic Leader 6PR.
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4: I will ask you the question this morning. How much would you be prepared to pay to see your team play in the grand final? Obviously, we're using the Dockers as our starting point there. There's some big dollars being spent by you people out there. Simon says he bought airfares on a refundable charter last week, $1,800. Accommodation for two nights, $150. Grand final tickets, $550. So far, $2,500. The expensive part will be our celebration, Chrissy. Thank you, Simon. And a couple of people have texted through to let you know that there are seats available on a grand final charter flight if you go to try booking, $2,200 return. So you might want to try them if you think that the more traditional ways of flying there are too expensive. And if you're going in your car like our Seb, I would love to hear from you. All right, next Sunday, West Aussies are being invited to do something very simple for a cause that can have a huge impact on people's lives. So people are being asked to take a walk along the Swan River, and it's an event that's raising money for Crohn's and Colitis Australia. And if you don't know what that is, you will know more by the end of this conversation. And very importantly, it also will raise awareness of conditions that are often invisible but can be incredibly disruptive to people with said condition. Joining us is Crohn's advocate, Alessia Mayo. Alessia, good morning.
15: Good morning. Thank you so much for having me.
4: That's right. For people who don't live with Crohn's or colitis, what do you wish that people understood better about the day-to-day reality of these conditions? How does it affect you?
15: So I live with Crohn's disease, and they both fall under the bracket of inflammatory bowel disease. And they're actually invisible chronic illnesses. So something that's quite, I guess, difficult living with it is no one really knows that you have something wrong with you because you can't see it on the outside. But there are a lot of symptoms that come along with these conditions that can be quite debilitating and, can leave people out of work, struggling with social lives, relationships, all of those kinds of things.
4: And Crohn's can lead to the removal of parts of your bowel and all sorts of complications, can't it? Yeah,
15: exactly. Both Crohn's and ulcerative colitis can lead to things like, bowel resections, colostomy bags, and we're also at higher risk of developing bowel cancer.
4: Mm, it's a real, real challenge. So let's talk about the walk. It sounds, from what I can see with the information, deliberately relaxed and inclusive. What can people expect on Sunday the 27th of September, and who are you hoping will come along and join you?
15: So I've basically created this event because I'm doing the Live Fearless Challenge, which is basically moving your body for 30 or 60 minutes a day for the month of September. And I just really wanted to raise awareness about inflammatory bowel disease and just get a bit of a community event going. So it's just going to be quite relaxed, 30 minutes, a stroll along the South Perth foreshore, meeting at 3 p.m. at the Men's Street Jetty. Everyone is welcome, kids, adults, elderly people, anyone's welcome. And it's just going to be a great little community event to get people together. And then we may or may not be going to Yokchi after for a little sweet treat post-walk.
4: Beautiful. Okay. And the idea, have you ever organised anything like this in the past?
15: I haven't. So I'm not quite sure what the turnout will be, but I have roped in a lot of my friends and family into coming. So I know someone will be turning up for sure, but I've never organised anything like this before.
4: Well, you have to start somewhere, and beyond fundraising, it's really important, isn't it, to get people talking about Crohn's and colitis.
15: Exactly right. And I think for me, I've always tried to be an advocate and try and raise as much awareness as possible, and in the process, I guess, help other people, because it is a condition that's becoming more common. More than 180,000 Australians live with inflammatory bowel disease. So it's definitely something that is on the rise, unfortunately. And so talking about it is really important.
4: All right. And what's your social media handle so people can jump on board and find out more?
15: So you can follow me on Instagram or Facebook, I guess. And it's Alessia, A-L-E-S-S-I-A, with another A, and then M-A-I-O.
4: All right. Well, look, we'll keep it here and people will be able to listen back to our program and find out more details. They can always give us a ring and Isaac will put the details through as well. Alessia, best of luck on your first big event. Yeah, well
15: done.
4: Thank
15: you so much. Thank you. Thanks so much for having me here.
4: Alessia Mara, who's a Crohn's advocate. That walk is next Sunday. I wanted to give you plenty of time. The 27th of September along the Swan River. It's nice and easy. They're raising money and awareness for Crohn's and Colitis Australia.
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4: Well, that was a big Saturday morning indeed. We had gardening, we've had grand final fever, we have the scramble to get to Melbourne, Frio buzzing, some pretty important conversations as well with the Veterans Affairs and also with Crohn's. Just before we go, I'm going to try and squeeze in a few of your texts. So let me nip over here to these. This is from Brian. He said, the sad part about airlines, price gouging is how it hurts people who need to fly from Perth to Victoria for personal reasons. Oh, Brian, I'm so sorry. Brian's mum passed away, or uncle passed away last night, and they've already had family discussions to postpone any funeral plans due to the AFO finals and the price gouging that will occur. The government really should be implementing fines to airline companies for doing this. It is pure greed. My sincerest condolences to you and your family for that one. But a lot of you are texting through to say they took the plunge back in May, bought the grand final package with the seats, flights and accommodations. Turns out it was a great decision. Lloyd has texted in to say, you can go via Qantas via Brisbane on Tuesday for $5,390 if you can't find a price. That is just absolutely ridiculous. I'm sure the conversation will continue on. Let's have a look at what's happening tomorrow on the program. We've got uranium coming up. It's a big discussion. We need a lot more base level power for our AI consumption. So I'm going to touch on uranium with you. I want to educate you, and I'd like to hear your feedback. Kylie Minogue, as we know, is performing at the AFL Grand Final. We're going to chat to Lucy Holmes, who is the star of 100% Kylie. She's also a really good friend with the Minogue sisters, and see if we get an insight into the set list. Dames here with sport, table talk with Pye Sampson, movies with Andrew Williams, and you. Have fun, team.
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1: It's 16 degrees at 10 o'clock. Good morning. I'm Elise Gately. The remains of a man killed by a shark at a popular beach in Perth's north have not yet been located, with police continuing their search. Around 10:15 yesterday morning, a 63-year-old man who was swimming with a friend around 15 metres off Sorrento Beach was attacked by a great white shark. Nine News reporter Sarah Smith says local government officials are monitoring the situation.
2: All the beaches in the city of Joondalup are still closed this morning and will be for the foreseeable future. The fisheries minister has ordered for the shark to be destroyed, so those patrols will be carried out. Yesterday, what we were hearing from just some of the witnesses, it was absolutely awful. We do understand he's a member of the local surf club as well, so no doubt very well known in the area too.
1: Homicide detectives are investigating the death of a man who was found with multiple stab wounds in Perth South last night. About 7:30, emergency services were called to the incident at the intersection of Mandra Road and Chesterfield Road in East Rockingham. The 44-year-old victim was rushed to Rockingham General Hospital, but he was unable to be saved. Police say a car believed to be connected to the incident was later located burnt out on Pittman Road in Byford. Anyone who saw a blue Hyundai Getz driving erratically within the Greater Rockingham and Byford areas, or who has relevant footage, is urged to contact Crime Stoppers. And police are appealing for information on a serious crash yesterday afternoon in North Dandalup between Serpentine and Pinjarra. About 2:30, a white Toyota postal van travelling on Corio Road and a white Holden Track station wagon travelling on Lakes Road collided at the intersection. The 68-year-old female driver of the Holden was taken to Royal Perth Hospital with serious injuries, while the 24-year-old woman driving the postal van was hospitalised with minor injuries. The Prime Minister has landed in the United States for a week of high-stakes talks on technology and global diplomacy. Toby Goff reports.
5: Anthony Albanese has touched down in California ahead of a meeting at Apple headquarters with Executive Chairman Tim Cook. Showcasing Australia's under-16 social media ban, the pair is expected to discuss the latest in online safety and parental controls. Mr. Albanese says stronger digital guidelines are now more important than ever in the age of artificial intelligence.
23: To make sure that we shape its use in the interests of humanity rather than allow it to shape us.
5: The Prime Minister will then travel to New York alongside Foreign Minister Penny Wong to address the United Nations General Assembly. Toby Goff reporting.
1: In finance, the ASX 200 finished the week down 0.1% due to inflation warnings from the Reserve Bank and market caution ahead of new employment figures. And the Australian dollar is buying 71.3 US cents.
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1: Fremantle will tonight find out who they will take on in the grand final, with Hawthorn taking on reigning premiers Brisbane in a twilight match. Alex Riddell reports.
24: The Hawks have named an unchanged lineup for the preliminary final against Brisbane at the MCG. Forward Dylan Moore will line up for his 150th AFL match, while Sam Mitchell will bring up his 450th match as a player coach, while Brisbane go into the game unchanged, with Premiership defender Noah Answorth not getting over the line following his ankle injury. Alex Riddell, Melbourne.
1: Four of the five Sydney Swans players being investigated by police over the alleged sexual assault at the Pullman Hotel are reportedly wanting to stay at the club. No one has been charged in relation to the incident. The Melbourne Herald Sun is reporting Ian Blakey is the only player wanting out. Apologies, Nick Blakey. That's the latest news and sport.
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9: There's some good news for those in the south. A breakdown has been cleared. Kwinana Freeway northbound before Belia Drive in success. Traffic is now moving. Those works on the Great Eastern Highway westbound at Guildford Grammar Access Road in Guildford still ongoing. The left lane continues to be blocked and there are speed reductions in place. Don't forget tonight the Perth Wildcats take on the South East Melbourne Phoenix at RAC Arena. Doors open 6:30, tip off at 7:30. Expect extra foot traffic and increased congestion on Wellington Street. I'm Isaac Mulgrove.
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28: Showers today until early afternoon with a top of 20 degrees, but the UV is still set to be high between 9 o'clock and just after 3 p.m. Right now it is 17 degrees. More news at 11 o'clock on Perth 6PR.

0: Saturday morning at the footy with Adam Papalia
1: and Brad Hardy.
2: Young takes the mark just inside the boundary line. 20 seconds remaining. Really tough kick from the pocket for a left footer. Sirens are sound to win the third quarter. Hayden Young with the footy. Left forward pocket for the left footer. Incredibly tough kick from just inside the paint of 50. Struck it nicely. Oh, that's incredible! Hayden Young stands up in the biggest moment to give the Dockers a sniff at three-quarter time. It is still game on. Do not adjust that radio. Free kick to the Dockers on 50. Shea Bolton. Dockers desperate for the first of the last. And Shea Bolton, with all his experience in the big games, on the big stage, bombs it long! Big time moment from Bolton. Frio with the first goal of the last.
3: Off the Vos, the fend off, in the pocket, outside of the boot, he kicks a magnificent goal! Petrano material handling. The pony is prancing at the SCG. It's a nine-point game with a ton of time on the clock.
2: Oscar McDonald loads up. Mason Cox! The big Texan takes the mark inside 50. A chance to put Frio in front. He knows all about a big preliminary finals performance, Mason Cox. He did it in 2018. He steps up again! Fremantle, can you believe it? The Dockers have the lead! Goal to Mason Cox. Fremantle lead at 5-5 with 9:55 to play in the final turn. Dudley runs into the open goal! That may have put Fremantle into a grand final. An all-time surge in the last, as Fremantle have done all season. And Isaiah Dudley has made it a two-goal game with 1:46 remaining. Pandemonium for the men in purple. 15 seconds remain, final turn, 83-71. The Dockers are heading to a grand final.
3: Wicks bounces his way out of defence, but time's going to beat the Swans. They've been brave, but they're going to get beaten. 5 seconds remaining. Cleary tackled by Bolton. He'll have the last say of this prelim final. Sends it back to Jackson. Siren. Fremantle erupts as one. The Dockers into their second ever grand final. They win by 12 points. A remarkable comeback.
2: Well, an incredible night at the footy. It was quite unbelievable the way Fremantle stormed home their biggest ever comeback at three-quarter time, and they do it in a preliminary final to win through to just their second grand final in club history. This is Saturday morning at the footy. It is brilliant to have your company, and we want to hear from you this morning. 133-882 is the phone number. I'm sure it's going to be busy today. Dockers fans, where were you watching last night? How are you feeling today? What are the plans for next week? Are you trying to get a ticket? Are you trying to get to Melbourne? Take us through the emotions and the roller coaster of last night. It's terrific to have you company. We're here taking your calls for the next couple of hours as I welcome in my co-host on a Saturday morning, Brad Hardy. That last quarter surge was quite unbelievable.
4: Yeah, g'day Paps, g'day listeners. Great to be with you. Looking forward to field the calls. That's one half the equation of the grand final. Let's see who gets in against them. Hawthorn and Brisbane should be an absolute cracker later this afternoon on 6PR football. But I think the right one is earned in the end. I mean, they were brilliant, the Swans, for three quarters. Clearly you could see their younger players are running out of gas. I'm not sure how much Grundy and the others had, Goulden had left anyway. So my worry for them, even if they had have held on, perhaps, was how they've been turning out next week. I'm not sure. I think we've got the right result in regards to Fremantle on top of their game, on top of the ground, and valiant, vanquished, but not forgotten, the Sydney Swans. And I dare say, any South Melbourne Swans supporters out there, if you've forgotten about the Pullman Five, I think it's just reignited its head, because those boys would be feeling pretty darn low. And so they should be, perhaps, because no doubt if they had one or two or five of them playing last night, who knows what could have happened.
1: 28 points was the biggest lead in the game in that third quarter. And I guess it has been something that Fremantle have done all year. It's the eighth time that they've been able to come from behind to win a game like that. But the way it turned, it was that Hayden Young goal, wasn't it, just before three-quarter time, that just gave them a little bit of belief.
4: Yep,
1: heading into the last, that, you know, it's 21 points, it's not 27. If we get on a roll here and play our best footy, we can roll over the top, and it's exactly what they did.
4: Well, I won't shy away from it. I say it all the time. If you do not score a goal in the last quarter, you don't deserve to win. And we've said that many times, unless you're 15 goals in front and you're going for an out and out and the opposition gets 5 or 6 and you still win by 10. But unfortunately, that was always going to be a worry. I thought it was going to be a game on if Sydney could kick 2 goals. If they kick 3 goals, I thought it was going to be mightily hard for Fremantle to get back. But the fact that, well, they kicked perhaps 1 point, didn't they? I think they were lucky to get that. It was pretty much one-way traffic the whole way through the last quarter. So, well done to Fremantle. You're in there, and that's the hardest part of winning them, getting in there. And let's see who they're going to be playing later this afternoon, perhaps Hawthorn or Brisbane.
1: Yeah, be the Hawks or the Lions, which you can hear on 882, 6PR after 3 o'clock today. But we want to hear from the listeners, 133-882. The scenes that we've seen coming through on social media in Fremantle on the Cappuccino Strip last night, quite unbelievable with the way that people just walked out of the establishments down there and just sort of congregated in the street. And then the scraps on today for people that are in the ballot, I believe that's going to be processed today. And people are then trying to get their flights with more being put on. And Chrissy's spoken about it this morning with the cost of that, which is always an unfortunate part of living on this side of the world to get there. The other breaking news that's coming through this morning, Brad, is that Brennan Cox has been withdrawn from Peel's squad for the grand final tomorrow, so they're not going to be playing him in the grand final. Is that a sign to you that they're considering him now for selection in the grand final to give him the longest possible time and not be off a 6-day break if he was to play tomorrow?
4: Well, he's been a loyal soldier for them, so no doubt. And you couldn't have liked McDonald's game last night, so there's obviously a bit of a worry. I mean, they were still scored against, you know, early in the first three quarters. They were leaking badly and weren't quite up to it. So I think, depending on who they play, I mean, both Hawthorn and maybe to a lesser degree Brisbane have, you know, those three talls. You know, with Chol and Mitchell and Gunston, and, you know, it's going to be a case of horses for courses and who best match ups against those three. And of course, then you've got the Brisbane Lions conundrum. You know, they at the moment are going with Oscar Allen, they're going with Hipwood, they've got Logan Morris. So they're the three main ones. So no doubt they've got him in mind. And we thought he might be the hard luck story of the final series should Fremantle get in, but his fortunes might have changed last night on a lackluster performance by McDonald.
1: 133-882. We want to get your thoughts on how the game unfolded last night. Let's go straight to the lines and we'll keep it right open for you through these 2 hours. Ben is from Bentley, who's a fired up Freo supporter always. Ben, how are you feeling this morning?
5: Good morning, boys. It's like I'm in a dream. I woke up and it was actually a real dream and it's reality. And we're 120 minutes away from the greatest day in our lives. And Fremantle will turn to New York, Gotham, and it'll just be madness in Perth this week. It'll be madness in Melbourne. But Jesus, they put us on a roller coaster last night, and that was an emotional watch. But the stars stood up, and we just couldn't be. I just can't see us getting to Melbourne now, and with all the momentum we've gathered over the last 2 weeks, it's just going to be amazing.
1: Thanks, Ben. Appreciate your call. I can hear the excitement in your voice. But as we spoke about on the broadcast last night afterwards, Brad, it's not just about getting to the grand final. You need to perform on the big day too to take it there. And it's how you deal with the week and that excitement that Ben was talking about and the expectation and the amount of fans that are going to be going over. Because remember what it was like in 2013 when they played Hawthorn. I remember standing and covering it for 6PR in the grand final parade there. And the Dockers supporters were actually louder than the Hawthorn supporters. And you'd expect there'd be more of them there because, you know, it's in Victoria. But just the weight of numbers that are going to be heading east this week.
4: Well, the excitement is palpable, isn't it? You know, there's no doubt about that. But if I'm a player, I really am. I'm just turning the phone off. I know what it's like. There'll be well wishers, backslappers, people you haven't heard of for some time, sometimes years. And chasing tickets and I only need this, I only need that, and it's going to be bedlam, and they're going to have to manage this. Perhaps you're absolutely right, because there's a fair bit to go and a fair bit to take in. Of course, you want to absorb it, enjoy it, all of that sort of stuff, you know, with the parade on the Friday and all of that, 100,000 people lining the streets of Melbourne, some just having a gawk, you know, because they like to be part of an event. But then you've got to turn up on Saturday, and you know you're going to have a really formidable opponent, even probably more so than Sydney, albeit in Sydney, in the Brisbane Lions, who've won back-to-back, and Hawthorne, who were in a prelim last year and have been there, done that, but haven't been to a grand final for a while. Eat as well. So each of these, whoever gets through today, and Fremantle are as hungry as each other to take home the cup.
1: Robin is from Wembley. Morning, Robin.
6: Yeah, good morning, Paps and Brad. Look, I watched the game last night, and I'm thrilled for the Fremantle Dockers, but I'm not a Fremantle Dockers supporter nor an Eagles supporter. I'm a Claremont supporter. I barrack for the mighty Claremont Tigers. And you being a South Fremantle man... Look, I wanted to know your view, Brad, as a South Frio, you know, bulldog, you know, a great supporter of the club and a player. What is your, it's good news. I just heard then that Brendan Cox has been withdrawn. Now, you know, his salary, for instance, at the AFL Dockers is more than the entire Claremont Football Club salary cap. I mean, yeah. The fact that he was going to play tomorrow, or a chance to play tomorrow, after not even playing for 2 years in the Waffle. Yeah. What's your view, Brad, on this alignment? Because we got we're shaping up against 14 AFL listed Dockers players tomorrow. And if Claremont win, it'll be a miracle. I think they've got to do something about this.
4: Yeah, well, good luck tomorrow, and to Smooth and the boys there. And look, it's certainly far from ideal, but it's the rules, isn't it, Paps? That's the way it goes. And look, I feel for you. I understand. We haven't quite got it right. We've had other clubs in the past. South Fremantle even housed quite a few Dockers back in the day, and I've never really been popular with it, perhaps because I understand that Fremantle and West Coast want to have players playing in their subsidiary list, you know, in the one team, so they can, you know, work on standards, methods for the AFL team. But I've always been, I remember, I think we had Jess Sinclair and Heath Black at South Fremantle back in the day. One was on one wing and one was on the other. Well, what's good's that? Because they're too good for the opposition. You know, they need to be playing on each other. I like a little bit of contested stuff, but yeah, unfortunately, what is the rules? Perhaps as long as the team's still in, and yes. I can say that with validity, because, tomorrow is the VFL grand final as well here, and it's Geelong versus Box Hill, which is the reserves for Hawthorn. So they've got a few blokes playing Hawthorn tomorrow in that grand final, regardless of what happens this afternoon.
1: Yeah, 14 is the number when the club is still in, and it basically, if the club's still in, it takes away the limit on games played throughout the season to actually qualify to get there. The weird thing is that had Freo lost last night, they still could have played the 14, and Brendan Cox still could have played because it was in the same weekend that the club was going. Whether that would have happened or not, I don't know. But he is now, yes, confirmation, as we said before, Brendan Cox has been withdrawn from the grand final tomorrow for Peel. So he will be trying to be put through a big session today, you would think, and then trying to prove that he is right to go for next week.
4: It's a whole other argument, but look, they're angling, Port Adelaide leading the charge. They're trying to get VFL reserves or AFL reserves, you know, like every team but it's going to cost a shed load of money. And actually, you know, so you've got to have them somewhere. And I don't think we need to leave the sand for all the Waffle behind. I mean, they've been left behind enough. I think going forward, if they can come up with a better system, I think most people will be all ears.
1: Keep the calls coming through. 133-882. Got a $100 voucher to use at the Empire Bar. That might be nice to just get you through next Saturday afternoon and help out a touch. 133-882 is the number. Adam Papalia, Brad Hardy with you. Saturday morning at the footy, thanks to Ross's Auctions. The Dockers into the grand final. Freo fans, we want to hear from you. Jump on the line right now.
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8: All my fellow Brits are heading out this morning. The Mitchell Freeway southbound busy at Burns Beach Road. The Kwinana is travelling well in both directions, as is the Graham Farmer Freeway. The Northbridge Tunnel moving well in both directions. A breakdown has been cleared. Currenup Road westbound before Huntress Road in Innaloo. Traffic does remain slow in the area. I'm Isaac Mulcrone on Perth's Traffic Leader 6PR.
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1: It is Saturday morning at the footy. Thanks to Ross's Auctions as we roll through the calls. 133-882 is the phone number. Jump on the line. We would love to hear from you this morning. Jerry is in Westminster. Hi, Jerry.
16: Oh, good morning, Brad and Paps. Just before I kick off with what I rang in about, I think it might be worth my while. You know, I think it's something we should do, and that's acknowledge the effort by Sydney. They only got beaten by 2 goals, and they just ran out of tickets, both physically and psychologically. I think they were so drained in the end. They gave absolutely everything. And if I was a Sydney supporter and the coaching staff, etc., I'd be so proud of them and what they did, because I think that should be acknowledged as well. But anyway, and Brad, if you had 2 free tickets for me to sit, have for the best seats in the house, mate, how am I going to afford to get over there on a pension? And I've got to pay for somewhere between $3,000 and $5,000 return flights. You're joking. Jerry. But anyway, what I phoned in about, guys, very quickly, a bit of an anomaly. It's probably been touched around the skirting already, but there's two grand finals being played, one tomorrow, the Waffle, and then the AFL one next Saturday. There could be a possibility, depending on selections and injuries and whatever happens, you could find that there's a player or players that could play in two grand finals and possibly be a premiership player of two different clubs in 1 year.
4: Yeah, how's that? Just explain. I think John K. Watts did that many, many, many years ago, but I think he won one for the Royals, and he won one down in Tassie or something like that. Just explain that to our listeners, Jerry.
1: Like as in playing for Peel and then playing for Freo.
4: Oh, okay. Right. I wouldn't think there'd be too many playing for Peel that would be playing next week.
1: No, well, sorry. That was sort of
4: I missed Jerry's gist on that, but I know what he means now. Yep.
1: Yeah, we have seen that before, haven't we, with players playing in the VFL 1 week and then getting the call up to do it.
4: Yeah, but with that, you know, they're so precious these days, about 6 day turnarounds and all that sort of stuff. So, yeah, highly unlikely. It's going to be a really shortened week for those playing for Peel tomorrow. I dare say they'll be on the plane Wednesday, perhaps. So, yeah, it's too, you just wouldn't even think about taking the, yeah, you wouldn't even
1: yeah,
4: think th- about
1: Thursday,
4: taking.
1: I reckon they'll fly. They usually 2 days before.
4: Okay. So they might have gone Wednesday afternoon. Yeah,
1: I don't think they'll change their schedule. No, it most likely will be Thursday, which is what they normally do, you know, 2 days out, and then you've got your grand final parade and perhaps a light run on the MCG on the Friday before Saturday. Lots of SMS has come through, but we'll prioritise the call. Natalie is from Maylands. Hi, Natalie.
17: Good morning, gents. We were in Fremantle last night watching the game and it was just brilliant. Absolutely brilliant. Well, the fourth quarter was.
4: were you part of that crew? Were you part of the crew down there? I looked like it was Geno's, was it? Yeah, that's right, Geno's. Was that where it was?
17: Oh, yeah, there was a massive crowd outside the Sale and Anchor. Inside the Sale and Anchor. I had my kids with me and it was just electric. It was so good. Paddy Voss's stiff arm late in that fourth quarter was an absolute highlight for me. I love how he just put to bed those naysayers that have been criticising him the last couple of weeks, and he stood up when it mattered, and what a game from the Prancing Pony. Legend.
1: Thanks, Natalie. Well, thanks for your call and good job on getting down there into the thick of it in Freo. Yeah, well, he was pretty quiet in the first half, as all the Freo forwards were. That's got to be a concern, Brad.
4: Concern, mate.
1: To the grand final, that it's happened in two finals now. They've still been able to make it through, but Tracy in particular very quiet last night and Voss quiet in the first half before responding in the last.
4: Well, we highlighted it back around round 15 and I think Chris Scott backed it up that the feeling was on the East Coast that, you know, they respect Fremantle, no doubt. But they weren't frightened of them because they believed if they could disarm the three-headed monster, stop them from marking the ball, that would go a long way to keeping their score lines down. Now, it hasn't worked totally in that way, but it's been pretty evident, hasn't it, perhaps over the last few weeks. It is a bit of concern. Tracy just can't seem to get near it. They're running in, you know, in the same lanes as each other and not really getting there. And most of them playing, the defenders playing them back shoulder, which is smart, as I said. You don't want to be playing in front of

0: Call, you and Skeet Call, you know, I would imagine blokes, yeah, running into the forward 50 for Fremantle and just kicking it to the opposition. And you think, what are you doing? You know, and I know that's part and parcel of the forwards got to move, because forward movement causes, you know, chaos for everyone. But they just don't seem to be moving in the same methods that they had been earlier in the year.
1: And quite a few moments of second guessing whether they're going for the ball or not going for the ball, or your teammates going for it, am I going, are you going, and that confusion.
0: Yeah. Well, you know, Amos had a moment there, and so did Reed, didn't he? Mate, the ball was chipped to you, and you got to go and get it. I mean, look, and as I say, it's not about being courageous or non-courageous and all that sort of stuff, but there's an unwritten rule. It's been in football, don't care what level you played at, for 180 years, and it's when it's your turn to go, you have to go. And there's a few blokes who didn't go last night, which is not great on the big stage.
1: Scott is in Balga. Hi, Scott.
2: How you going, guys? The thing we've got to forget, don't forget too, they relayed that turf at the MCG because of the gridiron game. That, I reckon that's going to affect their legs, both of those teams' legs, because they could be heavy after running unstable turf as well. And the other quick thing is, Dean Cox went into the Dockers' rooms after the game and congratulated Justin Longmire and gave Jamie Graham a big hug. Now, that you can commend Coxie for that. That's fantastic by him.
0: Oh, yeah. No, he's a brilliant guy, one. But you could appreciate, too, you know, he must have been crestfallen, because to get – I think even he would have been amazed how they'd done so well in the first three quarters, perhaps, you know, with the team that they were able to put on in the last 5 weeks, you know. And it would have hurt, but he understands that the Fremantle are inching towards, you know, a bit of history for their own and how hard they are to get there. You know, he was robbed of one as a player, wasn't he? Back in when Leo Barry, you star, I think he was the bloke who actually kicked the ball in, didn't he? Perhaps into that particular marking contest. So, yeah, no, he's learned a hell of a lot. I think he's probably learned more in the last 5 or 6 weeks, Coxie, about coaching and man management than he has in probably the remainder of his life.
1: Keep the calls coming through. 1-3-882. Got a $100 voucher to the Empire Bar to give away. We're dissecting Fremantle's magnificent win in the preliminary final last night. They're through to the grand final. We'll play either Hawthorn or Brisbane. Give us a buzz. 1-3-882. We're here thanks to Ross's Options.
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5: Phone lines are going off this morning, 133-882. Got a $100 voucher at the Empire Bar up for grabs. Just repeating, Brendan Cox has been withdrawn from the Peel side tomorrow and will go through a big training session today in order to try to get himself fit and available and ready if he is selected for the AFL Grand Final next week. Let's go to Herne Hill. Karen joined us on the open line. Hi, Karen.
6: Hello.
5: Far away, Karen. Go for it.
6: Oh, what happened there? Hello, good morning, guys. I'm just unbelievably shocked, surprised, happy, everything over last night. It's just an amazing, feeling like everybody else does. Now, what I'm actually ringing about, I'm actually a South Fremantle supporter. Hello, Brad. love you, mate. Now, a few years ago, when South Fremantle had the Young Dockers playing, well, I went to the grand final and they were actually playing West Perth, right? Now, South Fremantle lost that day and the West Perth supporters actually booed them off the ground after they had lost. I felt so sorry for those young guys because if they don't play for South Fremantle or Peel or whatever, where do these talented young players go to play if they can't play for a waffle team?
7: Yeah. Well, you're right, Karen. I mean, but at the moment we've got one model, which is West Coast have got their own, and Fremantle have got Peel. So, again, it's just not quite marrying up. I think you're right. And I remember those days and I understand because, you know, the young blokes had to play by the rules. But I'm probably in the minority, but I think they should just spread eagle them around the competition to try and make everybody a little bit better and they'd be better off playing against each other than with each other.
5: Thanks for your call, Karen. Appreciate it. The clubs clearly want their own teams, but yeah, whether we get to a national reserves comp, it's going to be a difficult call to make, I think, over the next couple of years. Particularly
7: if they slash their salaries of the AFL executives, they probably have a chance, perhaps.
5: Over here in the West.
7: Hey? Seriously.
5: Well, wait. Let's see.
7: Yeah, can we just clear one thing up? I know we've got plenty of callers, but for those, no doubt your phone's been going off, mine's been going off, and some of my long-time friends cannot get tickets, and it's impossible. It's impossible. It's now outsourced to the AFL one from the AFL. It used to be an AFL house, but they don't do that anymore. It's Ticketmaster, I think it is, or one of those ticket companies getting there. The competing clubs, I understand, get somewhere between 16,000 and 17,000 each. So that's Fremantle. That's, and how many members have they got, perhaps?
5: Fremantle? 50, 60, 70.
7: Yeah,
5: somewhere
7: so
5: there.
7: It's just, you can read the tea leaves. It's just so hard. And then you've got to do that for Brisbane and or Hawthorn, whoever gets in today. Then you've got the MCC members, the AFL members, and then the general public. So that is why supply and demand is so great. And as I say, that's why prelim final is a weekend's really good, perhaps, because it's the last bastion, as I say, of real rivalry and tribalism, because we know we'll be there calling the game, but we're the lucky ones. But the bottom line is it's very, very corporatised next weekend, isn't it? It's not, there's a lot of people there without skin in the game. Put it that way.
5: Yeah. I believe that you had to go in the ballot last week or this, you know, a few days ago. You had to make sure your name was in the ballot and then you get,
7: yep.
5: you know, whether you're allocated priority one or a guaranteed ticket or priority two or priority three. And you'll go into the lucky dip basically to try and get a ticket. And I think I saw something where you got to make sure you got your funds in your account with your nominated card because they'll just take it straight out and then send you the ticket. So if it's there, you yes. don't sort of get the choice. You've nominated to buy one. So make sure that your funds are topped up in your account today, just in case you are one of those lucky ones that were in the ballot and do get selected today. Jasmine is in High Wycombe. Hi, Jasmine.
2: Hello, how you going?
5: Good, thank Good, you. Jasmine. Far away.
2: Just followed on from a caller earlier about VFL and AFL sort of grand finals. Marlon Pickett, he got best on ground in the VFL 2019 and then made his debut in the grand final.
7: That's right, so, yeah. Well done, Jasmine. Yeah, I was trying to recall. I was just having a mental blank. I remember that, but I even went back even further than that when I misread what Jerry was talking about. I think you'll find that good on Marlon, and I think he's going to be coaching somewhere over there. Jasmine, is he next year or something, or is he or this year?
5: Yeah, South Bunbury,
7: down southwest somewhere. Good on him.
2: Yeah,
7: North
2: yeah. So Bunbury, good on him for that. Yeah,
7: that's
2: and cool. Second thing, who do you guys reckon will present the Premiership Cup to Freo if they win? Like, would have been in a position given his, like, CEO of the Swans or?
7: Well, he can now. Yeah.
5: I don't think he'd do that would he, as CEO of the Swans to then switch allegiances. I'm not sure that'd be a great look, as much as he would be the absolute deserving one to actually do it. I'd be throwing up David Mundy, given he's one of our own here on 882 6PA. He'd certainly be a worthy one. Would Fife and Sonny Walters want to do it? I think Sonny probably would. Nat, I'm not sure. You know, being so raw and just out of the game, thinking, oh, I was so close to getting back there to a grand final. Who do you think, Brad?
7: I don't have a problem who they pick, but I thought Pav straight away. But you know, I don't know. Fife is probably another one. Or do you even go back to the grassroots? Do you go back as far as the Neesham era? I don't know. They'll work it out. I don't think who presents it if they win it.
5: No, yeah, absolutely. But it will be interesting to see who they pick. Kerry is in Champion Lakes, who joins us on the open line. Hi, Kerry.
8: Oh, hello. Thanks for taking my call. I just want to say that I was really pleased with the Fremantle Dockers, with so many people plus myself following them from the start. And they're a great club. And it's really good news about Cox. I hope he can make it to the grand final because he started his football at Freo and it was really good to see how he's gone through the years. And also I want to say that Annette Stannard, who's the captain of the women's team, 75th today, and it starts at 1 p.m, not 3 p.m, but what I heard on the news. And I'd love if everyone could get there to support her and the team because they're a great team, both the women's and the men's.
5: Thanks, Kerry. Great call. Yep, I'm actually sitting down at Coburn right now looking out at the oval ahead of that AFLW game, which we'll be calling a little bit later. You'll be able to hear it on 882 6PR as well from 1 o'clock. Yeah, it's 1 p.m. Western time, 3 p.m. Eastern time, which might have been the mix-up there. But I imagine there might be a few more just loitering around Coburn today. Brad, they'll just be sort of drawn to this area, trying to just be part of the grand final build-up for the men's. And I do think Freo got a couple of grand final tickets to give away to people that rock up here. You might be able to get yourself in the draw. So there's another one for people to come down to. Who goes out of the side, Brad, if Brendan Cox comes in?
7: Oh, McDonald would be nervous. I mean, they'll hang on to Luke Ryan, who wasn't much better. I just get the funny feeling that it'd be like for like. I can't see any of the other Judd McVeigh. Settled a little bit better in the second half, but they all did really in that case. I mean, but there was a few really nervy, worrying moments for quite a few across the board in the first three quarters. But when they got their game up and running, they all started to grow in confidence. So it's going to be hard, and it's hard to change winning sides. But if they are seriously considering, and it sounds like they are with Cox, you know, training today rather than playing tomorrow, McDonald might be the unlucky one.
5: Yeah, it depends. Does it change your decision whether you play Brisbane or Hawthorn? Hawthorn have obviously got the...
7: No, not really. As I say,
5: the three tools there, and so do Brisbane.
7: Same. So they've all got the same bones, you know. So, but again, it's what else you can do, because, I mean, I know Mason Cox took a mark, kicked the goal late, when they were up and running again. But again, he underwhelmed early. So you probably need to, you know, size does matter, you know, and particularly in last quarters, you know, they don't get any shorter or any smaller, as we know. Yeah, but you've got to have versatility as well. And, you know, maybe that'll save McDonald. I don't know. We'll have to wait and see.
5: Peter, Brett, Muzzy, you're not too far away. Give us a buzz, listeners. 1-888-882. Want to try and set a record for calls this morning, because it's going to be certainly busy. And we'll get to the SMSs when we can as well. We're here thanks to Ross's Auctions on Saturday morning at the footy.
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9: Those works continue on the Great Eastern Highway westbound at Guildford Grammar Access Road in Guildford. The left lane is blocked by Watercourt. There is a speed reduction in place. Please do drive safely. Some hotspots. The Kwinana Freeway northbound is slow. Mortimer Road to Rowley Road. The Mitchell Freeway running well this morning, as is the Graham Farmer. The Northbridge Tunnel moving well in both directions. No major delays in the CBD or in the metro. I'm Isaac Malcrone on 6PR.
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5: Terrific to have your company Saturday morning at the footy. Adam Papalia, Brad Hardy with you. So many SMSs and calls coming through. We'll get to them as we can. Peter is in Canning Vale. Hi, Peter.
15: Good morning, Adam. Good morning, Brad. Listen, guys, you know, I've been sort of following the Dockers last few games and that sort of stuff, and it's a brand of football that the Dockers struggle with. And that goes back, say, cast your mind back to the game against Melbourne. And from that point on, the Dockers haven't looked very convincing whatsoever. The fast play on style has Fremantle rattled. Their back line really does struggle with that style of play. And I sort of feel that the passing of Fremantle, kicking down the line all the time, hoping for a mark, you know, whereas all these other teams, there's a guy takes a mark, there's a handball to a player running by, or when they kick, there's a guy out on the open on his own. But the Fremantle players, they get the ball, and as a spectator, you're thinking, yeah, look, he's got probably about a 20 metres between him and another player, or even more, and they decide to stop and wait for somebody to do something so they can kick the ball to. There's no options further up the ground, so what they do, they just hoist it high in the air. It's football, I reckon that goes back many, many years that used to be played, but the modern style is fast play on football, and as I say, Fremantle really do struggle with it. And I think it was just, you know, okay, they've been getting over the line when it mattered, but if they display that sort of football in next week's game, I'll tell you what, they could come undone. They could really come undone. And the back line, the Fremantle back line does struggle. They look very slow, actually, very slow. And some of their decision making is under pressure. You know, when they hand all this to a guy that doesn't have, you know, he's got no room to move, basically, you know. And, I'm not confident. I wasn't confident about last night's game. They got up and won, you know, 28 points down. Okay, a miracle goal from Hayden Young, you know, and I thought, yeah, a bit of a sniff here. And then they went on with it. But sometimes it's just a little bit of luck, too, that they managed to get away with it. Now, Sydney had three
5: great
15: shots.
5: Great call, Peter. You summed it up really well, mate, there. We've got to move on a little bit because we're running up towards the news. But, Brad, he made some really good points there.
7: Oh, yeah, absolutely. And look, there's no doubt teams have been watching and analysing Fremantle for all year because they've been at the top of the ladder for most of the year. And just in case they do come past them in a grand final or in a final series, whatever, Hawthorn were able to, so far, the only ones have been able to do that in the final series. But you get to a stage where he's right. I mean, clubs are relying on putting enough pressure on to make Fremantle or force Fremantle to kick long down the line. And then clubs, you know how well they set up behind defence. And Sydney guard the SCG better than anybody, and they play the SCG better than anybody because they play there regularly. And, but to Fremantle's credit, when they get going and those holes start to appear and fatigue is an issue, which it was last night, certainly for Sydney, they were able to find the gaps.
5: And we spoke to Matt Johnson after the game last night, and he said, look, we back ourselves in that we're the fittest team in the comp, so we can run over teams when that fatigue does start to set into the game. Brett from Lathlane joins us. Morning, Brett.
18: How's it going, fellas? Look, Brad, I just want to know, where do you think Darcy is in the scheme of things with Frio in the future? And should the West Coast Eagles attempt to get him in as a ruckman for them, because they certainly need a good ruckman, and right now they don't have one.
7: Yeah, it's an interesting watch on Sean Darcy, no doubt about that, because of the fact that he hasn't been able to get in, and I dare say he won't be getting in to the grand final. There are clubs out in the marketplace looking for a ruckman to lead them. Geelong is one. They're eyeing off, obviously, Marshall from St Kilda, but it may be an option for Sean Darcy going forward. And at the moment, they're happy to go with Mason Cox, but he's not the long-term answer. I'm not sure if they're grooming one in the Peel region, perhaps, but yeah, it's something to keep an eye on going forward. But I dare say Sean Darcy, if he wants to play more regular senior footy, he won't be at Freo.
5: Would West Coast be an option, as Brett asked?
7: Not really, because they've got Bailey Williams, you know, and they've signed him up for 6 years, you know. Didn't finish in the top 10. The best and fairest, I'm just flummoxed by that top 10. And that's no disrespect to the players in it, because they didn't pick themselves and they were voted on by the match committee. But, you know, when you've got a bloke who they signed for 6 years in Bailey Williams and never got in the top 10, there's alarm bells ringing there. And good on him, young Murdoch finished fourth, didn't he, perhaps? And he's only been on the list 5 minutes. So what have they been doing with the rest of them? So,
5: and missed three or four games.
7: And their co-captains and captains and, you know, all of them didn't get anywhere near it as well. So it's, I'm not sure that's the answer for Sean, because I dare say they're pretty much committed now to Bailey Williams.
5: To Williams and hope that Duff Tytler can come on, quickly, over the next couple of years and take over. Thanks for your call, Brett. I would love to hear from all of you, Muzza, Carol, Steve, Chris. We'll get to you after 11 o'clock. We'll come back in a moment. 133-882. We're here thanks to Ross's Auctions.
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5: $100 voucher to the Empire Bar to give away. Lots more calls coming up in the next hour. 133-882 is the phone number. Ruby, who listens to us from Norway, says Ben Allen, the inaugural captain, should be the one to give the Premiership Cup to be the ambassador for Freo this week and present it to Alex Pearce if the Dockers can get it done next week. Keep the calls coming through. Lots more time for you to have your say in the next hour. 133-882 is the number. It's Saturday morning at the footy. Adam Papalia, Brad Hardy. Thanks to Ross's Auctions.

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1: It's 19 degrees at 11 o'clock. Good morning, I'm Elise Gately. A murder investigation is underway in Perth South after a man was found with multiple stab wounds in East Rockingham last night. Emergency crews were called to the corner of Mandra and Chesterfield Roads around 7:30, where the 44-year-old man was found seriously injured. He was rushed to Rockingham General Hospital but could not be saved. Homicide detectives say they believe a burnt-out car discovered later on Pittman Road in Byford is linked to the incident. Anyone who saw a blue Hyundai Getz driving erratically through the area around the time or with relevant footage is urged to contact Crime Stoppers. Police are continuing to search for the remains of a man who was killed by a shark at a popular beach in Perth North yesterday morning. Around 10:15, a 63-year-old man was swimming with a friend around 15 metres off Sorrento Beach when he was taken by a shark. All beaches across the cities of Joondalup and Wanneroo are closed until at least midday. Nine News reporter Sarah Smith says authorities are also still searching for the great white this morning, believed to be at least 3 metres long.
2: The fisheries minister has ordered for the shark to be destroyed. So our understanding is patrols will be happening this morning if weather permits. It is very choppy out there, but we've also been told that drum lines have been deployed to try and catch the shark.
1: And police are looking for witnesses to a serious crash in North Dandalup, east of Mandra, yesterday afternoon. Around 2:30, a white Toyota postal van and a white Holden Trax collided at the intersection of Corio and Lakes Roads. The 68-year-old Holden driver was taken to Royal Perth Hospital with serious injuries, while the 24-year-old van driver sustained minor injuries. The Prime Minister says he's looking forward to meeting with Apple Chief Executive Tim Cook to discuss the issue of online safety. Anthony Albanese has arrived in California to spruik his government's approach to technology and artificial intelligence. He's been invited to meet with Mr. Cook to discuss the issues of child safety and technology. Speaking from California, Mr. Albanese says Australia is seen as a world leader on the issue.
3: And that is why other nations are reaching out, looking at the work that Australia has done. We, of course, will be talking about our digital duty of care as well.
1: In finance, the ASX 200 finished the week down 0.1% and the Australian dollar is buying 71.3 US cents.
0: With the 6PR app, you have the power of 6PR in the palm of your hand. So add it to your phone now. Perth 6PR.
1: Fremantle are into the 2026 AFL Grand Final after an almighty comeback against Sydney at the SCG last night. A 5-0 final quarter saw the visitors come storming home to record a 12-point victory. Coach Justin Longmuir says it took everything they had to overcome the Swans' pressure.
4: For three quarters, most of the time we played two straight. Of credit to Sydney, their pressure was outstanding. Their contest was great. They played for each other and took a lot of breaking down about it. Really proud of our players and the way they stuck to their guns for 120 minutes and eventually got the game looking the way we wanted.
1: And their opponent will be decided today when the Hawks host the Lions. Hawthorne go into tonight's preliminary final against Brisbane at the MCG with an unchanged lineup. The Hawks had a 67-point loss to the Lions last time the two sides met in round 22, with small forward Nick Watson finishing the game goalless. Hawthorne's Dylan Moore is backing in his fellow small forwards to put in a better performance.
5: We feel like their four smalls up forward are probably the best in the competition and we're chasing them. We know we have to definitely be better. If we're not that good, we know at the other end of the ground they're going to be pretty special.
1: Brisbane's lineup is also unchanged. And that's the latest news and sport.
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8: Anything busy out there this morning? Roe Highway is busy southbound at Clayton Street. The Northbridge Tunnel is moving well in both directions. Kwinana Freeway northbound, slow Mortimer Road to Rowley Road. Those works on Great Eastern Highway westbound at Guildford Grammar Access Road in Guildford still affecting the left lane. It's blocked by Watercorp. I'm Isaac Mulcrone on 6PR.
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12: Showers today until early afternoon with a top of 20 degrees, but the UV is still set to be high, so sun protection is recommended until just after 3 o'clock. Then heading to an overnight low of 13, a shower or two tomorrow and 21 degrees, then sunny on Monday and 23. Tuesday 22 and partly cloudy. Right now it is 19 degrees. More news at midday on Perth 6PR.

0: Saturday morning at the footy with Adam Papalia
1: and Brad Hardy.
2: Into the second hour of the program. I think it's been our busiest one of the year so far. The phone line's running hot and we'll continue to take those through this second hour. 1-3-3-882 is the phone line. Isaac doing a great job out there keeping the calls lined up. Lots of SMSs too. So many that I just cannot read all of them. But I will, when I get the chance, we'll prioritise the phone calls. We've got a $100 voucher for the Empire Bar to give away. Bradley?
3: Perhaps, I was just going to say, I think it was Jasmine who gave us a call about Marlon Pickett. I was just thinking, the Melbourne coach, Stephen King, also played in Geelong's AFL Premiership side in 2007. And then 7 days later, played in the VFL Premiership as well. So, there you go. So that's just, and Jonathan Simpkin from Hawthorn. Box Hill and Hawthorn in 2013. So, there's a few more than we thought.
2: Mal from W is also SMS'd on that. Says, hi guys, about dual premiership players in the same year. Stan Pops Hill played in a Melbourne premiership in 1941 and then caught the train back to Perth in time to play in West Perth premiership the following Saturday. I think that's the best effort.
3: What a legend. What a legend. I knew it was back in that era. I thought, for some reason, I thought it was John K. Watts, but it might have been Popsy Hill I was thinking of, but that is a magnificent effort, isn't it? One, to get the train, and just be there.
2: A couple of days. The country. Keep the calls coming through. Muzz is going to kick us off this hour. Hi, Muzz.
4: Yeah, pop Hill, mate. That's going to be the best one ever, guys. rare air, that one. Yeah, boys, a few things. Great call last night. And did you get my text about the Smurf picture, perhaps? I'm not sure if you did or not. A bit of a
2: no,
4: laugh
2: we can't
4: for
2: get pictures come through. Sorry, mate.
4: A little puppet Smurf thing came out of the house, I thought. I've seen it. I just sent it in, give him a bit of a laugh. Anyway, boys, look, 3-0. They don't seem to handle the pressure early in games, in finals especially. And a lot of their players were standoffish going for the ball last night. I did notice Reid a few times and some of the other players. And whoever wins tonight, I think Brisbane should win. And whoever does win will go on to win the grand final because Freo just starts to handle that pressure. Yeah, great that they got the fitness and mental toughness to come back and win late in games. But if you do that in the grand final, it could be like an East Coast, or sorry, West Coast beat Geelong years ago, back in the 90s. If you do that, you're going to go. And I'll go by half time. But if they get their game together and get things right, work on pressure training during the week, they may be a chance. But I think it could be Brisbane to win it this year, boys.
3: I think publicly they'll say they don't care because they're there. That's fine. But yeah, it'd be interesting perhaps for the listeners, you know, maybe if you're a Freo supporter, who would you rather play? Would you rather play Hawthorn, who haven't quite been there themselves and there's going to be a lot of novelties for them this week, should they be in? Or do you want to play the reigning champs and beat the best, over the last couple of years, you know, to emphatically put a imprimatur on it? But you know that they're going to be well first in grand final week, aren't they? If they make it, perhaps it's an interesting watch, isn't it? As to which way Fremantle supporters would be thinking. And they won't know until the ball's bounced this afternoon, I reckon. And then all of a sudden they'll get a pit in their gut and they'll say, I don't really want them to be winning because, you know, they might be our hardest to beat.
2: I think they'd like to get some retribution against Hawthorn for the qualifying final, perhaps, and given the experience on grand final day. That's the stuff you can't replicate, isn't it, that Brisbane have in spades given the last few years. And I think they could turn it around against the Hawks, whereas Brisbane's such a tough proposition on the last day. Carol is from Yanjo up. Hi, Carol.
5: Hi. Hi, Brad. It's Carol.
2: Hi, Carol.
5: How are you?
3: Good, Carol. How are you, darling?
5: Did you get my email the other day?
3: I did. I sent that off to the AFL and I have heard absolutely donuts from them, Carol.
5: Yeah, that's all right. I'm just swinging out to let you know that what I found out, you know, I've had flights booked, as I said, and I've had accommodation booked for months, right?
3: Yes.
5: And now I'm in the ballot. I'm priority 2, which makes me about the 4th or 5th category down. I was told by that lady that probably wouldn't be any left in the ballot for the last 3 stages, right?
3: Right.
5: Because we only get the allocation. Now I since find out, like I flicked to you, why did Sydney and Hawthorn be pending their ballots 2 weeks before we got ours? And I since found out Collingwood have been had them too, right?
3: That's weird.
5: I'm hoping... Right? Because I'm a, you know me, I'm one girl, you played with my husband and everything. All my brothers played to Hilton Park, everything. I'm a docker, way back. I even watch the girls. I'm going to watch the girls shortly. Anyway, I'm hoping it's a Lions and Dockers grand final to kick the VFL out, AFL, and at least gives the WA people and the Brisbane people more sense.
3: Yes.
5: Because the Victorians hate the other states.
3: Yeah, no, that's fair enough.
2: Thanks, Carol. Yeah, look, the other clubs, yeah, everyone gets the chance to put in a ballot, basically, if you're a chance to get to the grand final and you get, make your way through.
3: I think there's
2: Collingwood
3: more for,
2: surprises me a bit, but
3: I think there was an element of special needs in one of those. I think though perhaps it was a little different.
2: Okay.
3: Like, yeah, not just normal ticketing. And they had an older lady who, too, has been a Docker fan for, you know, since she was a girl. And, you know, they're all missing out at the moment.
2: Yeah, it's really difficult, isn't it? Because the grand final, there's not a big allocation for the club members, which is really something that should be addressed. But we know that, unfortunately, the grand final is a lot about the corporates and making as much as they can from the grand final when it gets to that time of year. Yes. Steve is from Carlisle. Hi, Steve.
1: Yeah, g'day, Adam. How you going, mate?
2: Good, mate. Far away.
1: Good. G'day, Brad.
3: Hey, Steve.
1: What a win last night, Brad. I didn't think, yeah. I thought we were gone last night and Fremantle, but we youngly win the game. And the question I want to ask you, Brad, next week, yeah, when they take their premiership cup on the ground before the season start, who do you reckon will take it? I reckon I'm tossing up between Nat Five, David Mundy, or Michael Waters, Brad.
3: Yeah, all right. Well, yeah, we'll put your vote in the barrel and see, we'll pass it on to Freo and see where they come up with. I'm sure they'll, Simon Garlick's been inundated in the emails for, as to who they would want. Yeah, it won't be easy. But as I say, Steve, you won't worry about who's presenting the cup if you're getting it. That's the main thing. Because exactly. If you're not getting it, it don't matter.
2: Chris is in Bedford. Hi, Chris.
6: Oh, g'day, boys. Yeah. NFL, played on the 11th of September. The relay was completed on the 14th, giving 4 days between the 15th and the 18th for that turf to knit. There's no chance in the world that's going to happen. Next, they play on that today, which will further disturb that turf. And in the process of trying to get that turf to knit, they poured bulk water on that surface, thus waterlogging the existing already laid turf on the surface. That surface will be the worst surface that the fellas have played on in the history of the AFL. There'll be, the turning lateral force of the AFL players will rip that turf out, and then they play on it next week. That's ridiculous. That's the most absurd thing the AFL have ever done.
3: Yeah, no, that's the resurfacing, Pep. I think it was 6,000 to 8,000 square metres that they were ripping up after the NFL game last week, and gave them a little bit more time to do it for Tuesday, because had Hawthorn lost that first final, it would have been a turnaround of 24 hours and they wouldn't have been able to do it. So I don't know what would happen then.
2: Yeah, well, they were confident that they could get it done, and the relaying of turf happens quite a lot in stadiums around the world when it needs to happen. But I think they might have relayed a little bit more than they were initially expecting to, just because they had a bit more time to do it than what they would have.
3: Trying to even it out, but still, it won't
2: to
3: be
2: turn around the next day.
3: If you're a turfologist, like our last caller sounds like, there's always going to be. I'm not sure anybody who's built a new home has got it right yet, have they? Unless they're putting down artificial grass.
2: Always takes a while. We'll come back in a moment. 133-882 is the phone number. We're here thanks to Ross's Auctions on your Saturday morning. Richard and John are going to join us next when we come back here on Saturday morning at the footy.
0: Traffic. Got something you want to say? You're in the right place. This is Perth 6PR. Give us a call on 133-882.
7: If you're heading north on the Kwinana Freeway, be aware it's slow. Anchortel Road to Rowley Road. The Mitchell Freeway is flowing well. So is the Graham Farmer Freeway. The Northridge Tunnel moving well in both directions. Both Tonkin and Roe Highways are flowing this morning. There's no major delays in the CBD. However, High Street westbound for Stirling Highway in Frio is congested this morning. I'm Isaac Mulgrown on 6PR.
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2: Well, Fremantle are into the grand final. 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Good morning to David Short.
15: Good morning to you, Paps. Yes, if we get a prelim final this afternoon, half as good as last night, we're in for a ripper. The market's really tight too. Hawthorn $2, Brisbane $1.82. That line's at 2.5 points, and total points at 190.5. Go under or over there at the $1.90. First goal scorer betting Gunston $7.50, Watson $8, $10.50 about Morris, $11 for Cameron. Then we're up to $12.50 for Allen and Lohman, $14 for Bailey, Lewis and Chole. It's $15 and upwards from there. Most goals, Gunston, the $3.25 favourite. 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Morris at $6.50. $8 for Cameron. $11 for Lohman. $12 for Allen. Then we're at to $15 for Lewis, Hipwood and Bailey. And most disposals, Group A, Will Ashcroft, the warm favourite at $2.25. Neil, $4.25. Zorko at $5. Newcomb, $7. $9 for Day. $10 for Dunkley. $13 for Ward. And Sicily, a $21 chance. The Waffle Grand Final tomorrow. It's Peel, $1.30. Claremont, $3.40. That line, $20.50. And the Wildcats kick off their NBL campaign later on tonight. They're $1.72. Southeast Melbourne, $2.12. The line there at 2.5. 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
2: 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David Shaw there. Thanks to Tab Touch.
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2: Extremely busy show this morning, as you'd expect, with the Dockers into the grand final. Keep the calls coming through. 133-882. Adam Papalia, Brad Hardy with you. Thanks to Ross's Auctions. Richard is in Girraween. Hi, Richard.
17: Hi, guys. How are you?
2: Good, thanks, mate. Far away.
17: Personally, I'm a passionate Whispers supporter. Now, all those Whispers supporters, come and support the reserves in the grand final tomorrow, please, and all the Colts, the league, come and support the reserve because they need our support because Westbrook went through a bad time this year. So please, all those league players, Colts players, all the Westbrook supporters, come and our future players for the league too. The reserves will be, you know, for next year. So please, West Perth supporters, come and support. And I'll be waving the grand old flag there every week. So thank you, guys. Good bye-bye.
3: On. Good on you, mate. Good on you. Gross. Go the garlic munchers.
2: Big day tomorrow, of course, so you can hear it here on 882 6PR with the call of the league grand final, but it's the reserves up first, then the league just after 1 o'clock, and then the Colts is actually being played after the league grand final tomorrow. So yeah, a little bit different this year compared to other years, but Rich and lots of Waffle supporters will be there tomorrow at Optus Stadium. John is joining us. I think he's in Sydney and might be doing the road trip down to Melbourne. Hi, John.
9: Good morning, Paps and Brad. How are we?
2: Well, thanks, mate.
3: Good, John.
9: The voice is slowly coming back, but I'm in a bit of shock, really. I don't know how we won the game last night. We stuck fat, and as a few people have rung up, Eagle supporters mainly saying we can't handle the finals pressure. Well, as Brad knows, pressure's over four quarters in a game of football, and they stuck fat. And Sydney spent the petrol tickets in the first three quarters, and we overran them in the end. So the atmosphere was amazing all night before the game. Took over the pub at the Bat and Ball, and the Who's Who were there, Safiotti and the Back Chat crew, and it was a great night. And yeah, I've just got to work out how to get to Melbourne from Sydney now. I might hire a car or catch a bus.
3: Take the train, mate. Take the train, mate. Yeah. It's the best way. And you can sit back and relax and, you'll be there in no time, my friend. It's a bit further than you think driving. It's not unless you like driving, but it's a long haul. So, I'd be getting on the train, mate. Let someone else do the work for you, pal.
2: You feeling confident, John?
9: Yeah, pretty confident. Not sure who I'd rather play. I just think if we sort of play like we did in the last quarter over, you know, two or three quarters, we're a chance, but we'll see what happens. And I think they'll go in unchanged. I think Cox will be a bit unlucky. It'd be hard to bring him now with the lack of footy of the last month he's played, but we'll see what happens.
2: Great stuff, John. Yeah. Good luck with the trip down.
3: Oh, look, I've had the long term, and it doesn't. I was watching one of the commercials televisions last night. They had no idea, but I'd looked at the long range forecast. They were saying 26, perhaps, you know, which is fine. That's good. That's no problem. But then I was watching one of the TV shows, and it was 32. They were predicting at 3 o'clock next Saturday afternoon, and then someone on the change to the next channel, and they said, "Oh, it could be 18 and cloudy." I'm going, "Deary me." No wonder they wasted $90 million on the bomb. Dear crikey.
2: We should know tomorrow.
3: It's a fair range, isn't it? It could be 18, it could be 34.
2: For some reason, the 8-day forecast is very different to the 7-day forecast, which we start to get a bit better look at it. But I know Freo will certainly be hoping that it's fine and sunny because that's when they play their best footy. Gary is in Tapping. Hi, Gary.
18: Hi, Brad. Hi, Adam. Look, I'm just ringing up just in regards to the Eagles. Nobody seems to want to come to the Eagles. And I know we've got, you know, one of the Richmond boys who was a WA guy coming back, and he's going to join the Eagles, but that's been about it. But just
3: which
18: about anybody that? Else you spoke to.
3: Which one?
18: He was a backman, you know, and he's about 33,
3: Broad.
18: I think.
3: No, Broad. He wants to go to Freo. He wants to go to Freo. So yeah, no, he's, and they've had discussions. I can tell you that for a fact. Yeah, he doesn't want to go to the Eagles, and the same with Rivers from Melbourne, who was mentioned during the week. He's more prepared to stay at Melbourne for a year than come back to the Eagles. But like that phone line there, which started off, got better in the end. It sounded like he was in the, you know, what house. And that's where they are when it comes to recruiting at the moment. No one, their managers in particular, don't want them to go to West Coast. So that's a blight on them. It's not going well.
2: Perhaps Rivers going to Brisbane of all places.
3: No chance. No, his wife is from Brisbane, and they're expecting, I think, and they're looking at family, and they tossed around with that. But there's no in up there for him there. So then next port of call would be Perth, with Trent's parents and co. But definitely not West Coast. I think he'll stay at Melbourne for a year, and then look to get out again next year, and maybe you know, he'll have a better idea where West Coast are at or where Fremantle are at and whether they can fit him in. Was he 25 or something, something like that?
2: So yeah, he'd be around the sort of player. The same as Luke Jackson. Yeah.
3: Well, it was a midfielder there for a while, but they put him back to a halfback flank this year, and he had a really good year. So maybe he's more of a halfback flanker than a midfielder.
2: Sort of lost it in the pre-game yesterday, sort of getting ready for the game. I think John Ralph was reporting that Chad Warner's told the Swans he wants to stay there again for at least another year next year.
3: Yeah. I think they've got a bit ahead of the game a bit. I think he's won, but there was reports that the four of them want to stay now. But yeah, as I say, they'd be feeling pretty ordinary today, perhaps, as I said. And I think the teammates would be feeling even worse about it because of the fact that, you know, it's come back to roost on that last night, that last quarter. I mean, if they had got away with it, probably all would be forgiven. But the fact that, you know, had they had one, you know, a James Jordan to shut someone down, or, you know, we know how good Heaney is, or Blakey off a halfback flank, or whatever, even a Riley Bice. I mean, the bottom line is that it might have been a better last quarter than they had last night against Freo.
2: We'd love to hear from you. 1-3-882. Still got half an hour remaining. We've had 17 calls already, Brad. I want to crack 20 through these 2 hours. So I want to get you to where, jump on the line right now, Freo fans. Let us know how you're going with getting yourself across to Melbourne, if that's what you're planning to do, what the prices might be looking at right now, and any other thoughts on the game. It's Saturday morning at the footy. Thanks to Ross's Auctions.
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2: Saturday morning at the footy, it is indeed. Adam Papalia, Brad Hardy with you here. Thanks to Ross's Auctions, and we are taking plenty of calls. We're going to crack 20 calls this morning, Brad. We're going to set records this morning. It's been super busy. Rebecca is with us from Netherlands. Hi, Rebecca. Are you trying to travel over for the game?
3: Well, I'd like to, but I don't think it's going to happen. I'm no more important than any other Freo supporter, but my great-grandfather was Mayor of Fremantle during the First World War, William Ernest Ray, and Ray Avenue is named after him. So we go back a bit. So, but anyway, I'm so excited. But my son challenged me last night, and I said they're coming home tomorrow morning, and he said, why? And I said, they don't want to change their routine. They don't do well in hotels for many nights. They just need the 2 days. He said, Mum, there's retreats all over Victoria. They could go and stay and rest. I said, yeah, but they've got family and pets. Too bad. They're professional sportsmen. I just thought it was an interesting perspective from somebody in their 40s. What do you reckon, guys? I mean, I'm going with what they know, and their sports coaches and their scientists and the rest, they all know what they're doing. That it's well tested. They stay on Docker's time. They have an hour for every day they travel, so they travel 2 days before. What do you think, guys? I'm here and I'm all ears, and I'm sure the rest of WA is too.
2: Thanks, Rebecca. Appreciate your call. Well, Brad, they just kind of stick to what they know, don't they? And getting home and getting into that same routine where they get back and they recover and then they review and then they get back in and then they'll fly back to Melbourne on the Thursday. They'll get an extra day's break, obviously, on Hawthorn and Brisbane, who play today. So that's, you know, a thing to factor in. But they did it even earlier in the year, if you remember, Brad. They went to Gather Round, and then they had to play. They played in Adelaide and then had Gather Round the next week, and they came back in between, or vice versa. But they didn't even stay in Adelaide for that whole week. So it's not something that they do very often.
4: No, true. And each their own. But I dare say they'd want to get back as relatively quickly as possible, perhaps, just to, you know, as I say, just getting prepping up to fly Thursday and just spend as much time back in the West as they possibly can before getting across there on Thursday, as you suggest.
2: They're not quite doing it as the LA Rams did it and flying from America for 24 hours.
4: Well, that was fraught with danger, wasn't it? And appeared so. And, they just felt like they didn't want to be here. And that's what you don't want to be when you're going to a grand final.
2: Rebecca, I think the ultimately footy players are creatures of habit, and they like the routine, and they'll stick to that to give themselves the best preparation to head across. Tony is from Madeley. Hi, Tony.
5: How you going, guys?
2: Good, mate. Go for it.
5: Hello. Yeah, I was watching the game last night. Sucked into Barry Hall's kids for bloody, you know, doing that, you know.
2: That's commentators. Tony.
5: Yeah, it's not harsh. Come on.
2: They're just supporting their team.
5: That. But you know what? The commentators, Jason Dunstall, David King, I think the other one was Montagna, and that lady, whatever her name is, Sarah. You know, they're all it's not just the Fremantle Dockers, it's West Coast. They all go for the other teams that we're playing. You know? They said, oh, the Dockers can't do it, the Dockers can't do it. You know, even my kids were saying, oh, I don't know, Dad, I don't know. And I said, you watch the last quarter. Dockers will probably pile on 4 or 5 goals and they'll keep them pretty much scoreless. And that's what happened. You know, like Sydney, they were brave. But today, those 5 players that let that club down, what do you call it? That if they had them, they probably would have ran over Fremantle. But, oh, well, you only can play the team that's on the ground, and, you know, I think the better team won.
2: Thanks, Tony. Appreciate your call. As always, we say turn the telly down, turn 6PR up and sync it up through the app. Scully called it at three-quarter time that the Dockers were going to win last night, and then they were able to pile it on in the end and get it done. But, yeah, you can only play who's out there, can't you, Brad? And that's a team that, you know, thrashed Brisbane in the qualifying final.
4: I have to turn the sound down because I can't stand them. But that's just me. Because they run the Foxes hunt with the hounds. And, you know, there was, in the little bits that I heard from time to time was that, you know, Fremantle can't handle the heat.

0: and all of a sudden they're all on the bandwagon when they come good. And I think at half time when I was watching a little bit of the analysis, Sarah Jones came up with a stat saying that since any time that Sydney had been in front by 20 odd points, they'd go into one. But at least David King challenged her and said, "Oh, well, you're going to be wrong," in the end. And, I was only just pointing it out, but, you know, there's omens and there's all sorts of things that they go on these shows. And, yeah, so Tony, as Pap says, turn it down. Let's put it on the app and, you don't have to worry about it, mate.
1: There's a lot of Freo fans getting upset that Carl wasn't on the call last night because he'd been going on all week that he hadn't called a Freo loss all year and it was going to be our fault for if they lost last night, but the Dockers got it done. Brian says the extra day's rest advantage for the Dockers, the extra travel disadvantage, so it kind of evens things up heading into next week. Brisbane, of course, can get back to Brisbane tonight if they win, just to try to limit that amount of time that they are
0: away. Well, that's what they're playing. Away. I for the life of me don't understand why they're not starting at, you know, 3:15 or 4:40 or whatever. I don't know what this 5:15 thing's all about. Yeah, it's ridiculous, you know, so. But again, as you say, they've got charter flights and a license to get back in. So if it's Brisbane, which I think it will be, yeah. And Hawthorn doesn't matter, does it? They're already there.
1: Michael's in Rockingham. Hi, Michael.
2: G'day, boys. Just two things. It's like that goal of Ross's last night. That was absolutely brilliant. And do you reckon that playing one game in a month affected Sydney in the last quarter?
0: Possibly that you could draw that, but we'll see today, won't we, with Hawthorn. I mean, if that same thing happens to Hawthorn, well, it might be some validity, but some teams prefer to have space in between their games and some like the continuity. I think Brisbane are a better team continuity-wise. But I think it was just genuine inexperience in the last quarter. I mean, I was, you know, when you look at it, but Grundy and those blokes couldn't even go in the end. Perhaps they look like they were absolutely Grundy and Gilden. In particular, they look like they were spent. But the boys I noticed that were, you know, starting to be a bit fumbly, make a few mistakes, were Cootey, Dettoli, Hanley, Kyle. I'm not knocking them. I mean, it's not, they don't, you know, they had to step up. Someone had to step up to the plate. You know, I thought that McInerney got a little bit rusty as he got tired. Yeah, so I think it was more the inexperience and the fact that a lot of these blokes hadn't been playing senior footy for a long time, for most of the year, to be brutally honest. Yeah, they just got worn out in the end with the pressure, and because they were so good in the first three quarters, weren't they, perhaps? Their first three quarters pressure, there was one, two, three blokes, you know, running down Dockers who had the football in their hands. But, you know, once fatigue takes over, and the heart and the mind aren't in one, as one, you can fall away very quickly.
1: It's a hard thing to sustain. It kind of a bit similar to when they played in round 18. The Dockers were able to run over the top and Sydney just couldn't sustain that type of pressure for the whole four quarters. Thanks very much for your call. Michael, Josh in Merangaroo has sent an SMS through and says, I'm a diehard Freo supporter and member. I'm in the ballot, but only a priority three level member. I'm taking work off from Wednesday onwards to drive across the Nullarbor, but not confident on how I'm going to get inside the MCG and get a ticket. Have begun expressing interest online, but I'm very wary of scams. Any tips, gentlemen? Precedented territory for many of us Dockers fans, says Josh.
0: Well, you'd be a bit stiff, I reckon, because it's been outlawed here for a while. I don't know what it's like in Western Australia, but obviously the grand final's here most of the time, bar 2021. I think you'd be unlucky. I don't think you'll see too many online. I really don't. In terms of, you know, eBay and Marketplace and all of those sort of things they've been pretty good at that. But when it comes to scams, the best scammers are the clubs because they'll give you an egg, a slice of bacon, an orange juice and maybe a champagne and, that'll be $2,500. Thank you very much.
1: Well, and that's probably the way, Josh, like if you want to sort of guarantee it, and you'll have to pay through the nose, like Brad said, but a lot of the clubs, they'll run a function across that grand final weekend, whether it's a breakfast or a lunch or whatever, say North Melbourne or some of the other teams, they'll have their own function where they have a grand final ticket included in that whole package and you have to pay an absolute premium for it. But if you get hold of one, at least you guarantees your ticket, even though it's not quite fair, the price you have to pay. Sharon says, seriously, why is the grand final for the corporate should be purely for the supporters? So frustrating, says Sharon. Needs a bigger allocation, doesn't it? Than 16,000 per club.
0: I mean, it's only a rort if you're not involved, Sharon, and I know what you mean. But the bottom line is that, you know, I heard John say was he saying he was in with Polly's and all that sort of stuff last night, you know, in Sydney? Did he say Saffiotti or?
1: I can't remember actually, sorry.
0: I thought I heard him say that. Anyway, that's all right. He might be listening. Send us back a text. But it has been for the rich and famous for a long, long time. And, some people just want to go to an event and, you know, so they feel it obligatory that they can afford it so they can go. And there's a lot of promotions. There's a lot of, corporate sponsors, partners, that type of thing, isn't it? Perhaps that, get access to these tickets. How? I got no idea. But you know, there's even a blue amongst the 200 club members and AFL members from the game, you know, the past players, because they're no longer guaranteed a ticket either, perhaps, you know, which that was the whole idea. You forget you can't go anywhere without knowing your past. And quite a few blokes who played in premierships for Richmond in the 80s, back in the 80s, and that Jimmy Jess and a few of those, they've all missed out. You know, and it's, they've forgotten about it. It's now as much money as you say, the AFL take it over and they, farm it out to Ticketek for the plebs and, the rest of it, they just control it and, absolutely gouge as much money as they can.
1: Would love to hear from you. 1-3-8-80 Tom, down at Coburn today with the AFLW coming up a little bit later on. Big shower of rain. It's just hit here, and everyone's running for cover, a little bit. So a bit of scattered showers around in the west today. I did hear Tom Morris today on SEM, Brad, basically saying that is there a case to answer for Carl Warner after that sliding into the legs of Tom Papley last night in terms of a match review incident? How did you see that one?
0: Well, I think it was definitely a free kick that went missing, for Papley. Yeah, I don't think it's worthy of a suspension, but I think it was certainly a free kick that went missing. And there was a few that went missing both ways there last night, but that was an obvious one. I don't think you'll get penalised for it.
1: I don't think there's an issue there with the MRO, with that incident. The other one was Oscar McDonald. I know you mentioned that he might be on the precipice with selection, but he did cop a pretty heavy knock, with Mason Cox when they crashed together last night. It'll be a bit of a watch, I reckon, if there's any sort of delayed stuff there, because he did look a little bit, dazed. A little bit wobbly. Yeah,
0: he did, yeah. I tell you where, how far the Fremantle Dockers, elation is, going, perhaps. Is there a place called Pythora? Do you know that? Pythora?
1: No.
0: I hope I'm saying it right. Pythora. P-I-T-H-A-R-A. A big fan up there is Kate Cole. She's listening on the app and she's thinking of getting the tavern reopened. Just for
1: Saturday.
0: I'm not sure how he's in the town.
1: Yeah, where is it? Give us more information. Would
0: more
1: love
0: information,
1: to know.
0: Kate. Tell us where Please. It is. So, yeah. Well, the tavern must be closed. I don't know what.
1: Yes.
0: If you had a tavern, it'd be certainly open on a Saturday, wouldn't it? You would have thought.
1: Anyway,
0: get on you, Kate. Good luck with that. Hope you get it done.
1: Just for grand final day. Back with more of your calls in a moment. 1-3-3-8-82 still got that $100 voucher to give away to the Empire Bar. Put yourself in the running.
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4: A breakdown Reed Highway westbound after Altone Road in Bennett Springs has seen the left lane partially blocked. There are works on the Great Eastern Highway westbound at Guildford Grammar Access Road in Guildford. The left lane blocked by Watercorp. Around the metro this morning, the Great Eastern Highway and Lloyd Street intersection in Midland is congested, as is Joondalup Drive northbound at Hodges Drive in Joondalup. I'm Isaac Mulcrone on Perth's Traffic Leader 6PR.
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1: SMS is coming through. Ash from Ball Creek says, what a game, what a night. Good morning, fellas. Still can't believe what we witnessed last night. Hats off to JL and the team for that. Russell in Rockingham says, congratulations to Freo and their supporters. It was so good to hear Dean Cox's speech after the game. It was so brave. Sydney as well. MJ says, good morning all. Amazing win, but talk me through the first three quarters. Was there a jumper clash? How many times do we kick to an unmarked Swans player? Is Murphy still injured? His handball still elite, but he's kicking straight out of the twilight zone. Come on, Freo. One more, says MJ. And Carl of Karen Up, that would be Carl Langdon, says, boys, 12 goals, got it done last night again.
0: Yeah, well, as I said, at three-quarter time, I thought, well, if Sydney kicked two, it's going to be hard for Freo to win because they would have needed to seven or something thereabouts. But they didn't kick any, so 12 was enough in the end.
1: It was. Peter's in Kalamunda. Have we spoken to Peter already?
14: No, you haven't.
1: Hey, Peter, how are you?
14: Yeah, good, thanks, fellas. Brad, do you believe that Fremantle can still win the grand final?
0: Oh, they're in it. Of course they can. They're in the grand final, so they've got to be a chance. They can win it. I'd be very... I don't think people are knocking them for getting in the grand final and knocking them last night, but as you say, I just think they've just got to tidy a few things up, particularly because... when they're playing Hawthorn already exposed them once, and Brisbane are good enough to expose them. They don't want to be spotting either of those two teams 27 points through the grand final, whoever they play.
14: All year I've been listening to you, and you keep saying a number of times that Fremantle will not win a grand final under Longmire. Do you still believe that?
0: Well, he hasn't done it yet, so yeah, I do. I have to. I'm a man who stays by his convictions and courage of his convictions. And yeah, they haven't done it yet. So at this stage, good on him for getting them in there. But you still got to win it. And the last time I looked, they hadn't won it yet.
14: But you said they can win it, so you should say they won't win it.
0: Well, they can win it because they're in it.
14: Well, they can.
0: Yeah.
14: Fair enough.
0: But the remainder of the year they weren't in it. That's what I've said. I've been the only one, mainly on these platforms that have said, just keep a lid on it. Because they got a horrible shock in the first qualifying final, didn't they, Paps? You know, as I said, don't get the cart before the horse. Just get there first. Don't worry about it. Margins and percentage and all of that. Just get it done. And then I also said at the same time, just make sure it doesn't matter how many games you win in the home and away, as we've seen. It's what happens in September is the main thing. And, Coxie's boys won the second most amount of games. That's why they finished second. They had a terrific victory against, Brisbane a couple of weeks ago and then fell flat last night in the last quarter. So as I'm saying, every day on its own, you just don't want to put the cart before the horse because it is a surefire way of shooting yourself in the foot.
1: We've had many arguments on this program, Brad, over the last 18 months as to, I guess, where we thought Fremantle could get to. I don't think you believe that they could make it to a grand final under this coach and with these players. I was always pretty confident that they could at least get a shot at it. And that's what they've done. They've put themselves in a position to get a shot at a premiership. And now they have to turn up on grand final day and get it done.
0: Exactly right. So that's what I'm saying. Good on them. They've achieved that bit. But as we know, there's been plenty of gone to grand finals and missed. And think, oh, well, next year. And next year never comes.
1: Jennifer is in Como. Hi, Jennifer.
11: Hey, how are you?
1: Good, thank you.
11: I just want to wish the boys good luck for next Saturday. And I hope they do it. Because it's my 50th birthday, and that's all my birthday present is for them to win the grand final on my 50th birthday.
0: That'd be fantastic. 50, congratulations. 50, doff the cap. Have you got a cap you can doff? Like a cricketer? Or you're going to raise the cricket bat?
1: That's it. A little acknowledgement
11: well,
1: to the crowd.
11: The Dockers hat, but and the other thing is, 34 years ago on my 16th birthday, something has to be aligned. The Eagles won their first premiership on my birthday.
0: Oh, so you're going to go down another path there for a minute. I thought, oh no. That's interesting. So you're going for the omen. You're looking. So there's no party next Saturday night. Is that what you're saying for your 50th? It's only if the grand final they win the flag.
11: Yeah, but good luck, boys. I'm cheering you all the way.
1: Good thanks,
0: on,
1: Jennifer.
0: I'm sure you're all right, Jennifer. Happy birthday.
1: Getting involved. Lisa's in Ellenbrook. Hi, Lisa.
15: Hi, Pax. Hi, Brad.
0: Hey, Lisa.
15: How you going, boys? I knew somebody would ring up and have a go at you, Brad. That's okay.
0: Makes
15: it all
0: big
15: fun,
0: enough.
15: Doesn't it?
0: Well,
15: that's it exactly. You stick to your guns, Brad. Perhaps first, all the best to Busselton and they're playing Bunbury in the grand final today down south.
1: Yes.
15: And, Brad, I was listening to you talking about the Eagles when nobody wants to go to them. That's going to be a worry going forward. So what's going on down there? You know, is it the board? Is it the whole club? What's going on? So.
0: Well, we can only speak from outside. We're not inside. We can't help change it, but it's not going to change with the people they've got in there. And, they've had a couple parachute off the board, perhaps, and parachuted a couple more on. You know, there's been a micromanaging, you know, in all facets of the club. And they've had people working for them, some, who are voluntary and some who are paid to provide names and you know, nominate some players that they might be able to go after. They're being ignored. They're in a mess down there, Lisa. And at the moment, the only players they're going to get back are ones who can't get a game with their own club at the moment, or ex-West Australians looking for maybe a little bit of superannuation.
1: Thanks, Lisa. We might have lost Lisa there well. A few SMSs coming through saying Pithara, 10 kilometres south of Dalwallinu on Great Northern Highway.
0: That is that? Pithara.
1: Yes. Yes. And the joke saying that if there was still a tavern in town, they would all be pithed next week if Frio win. That was pithed. I said P-I-T-H-E.
0: Butchers might have used to open the pub.
1: Yes, correct. We'll come back in a moment. This is Saturday morning at the footy.
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1: Running out of time, Mark Foreman and the team will be in for the Fremantle v Western Bulldogs game in the AFLW shortly. And then, Brad, you'll be back a little bit later today with Brisbane and Hawthorn. Yep. A few SMSs just to finish up saying, Chantel says, good morning, fellas. Oh, man, what a game it was last night. My heart in that last quarter was racing so fast. I had to calm myself down when that final siren went. I burst into tears. I'm absolutely delighted. Go the Dockers, says Chantel. This one from Shane says, g'day, Brad and Paps. I think last night's game needs to be put into perspective. Take out Jackson, Pierce, Sorong and Bolton. You're not winning many games. They've just got over the line considering Freo were beaten for three quarters of the game, says Shane. And, yeah, they've only won one quarter in each of their finals so far, Brad. So they've still managed to find the line in two of those games clearly, but, I guess it's a positive in a way that, you know, you can play at that better level. They just need to be able to produce it.
0: Yeah, it's an interesting conundrum. There's no doubt about that. But as I say, they're going to be meeting far greater opposition. And all due respects to Sydney, they're going to be being a far more formidable team, whether it's Hawthorn or whether it's Brisbane next week.
1: So, you think the Lions get through this afternoon? You'd be part of the call today?
0: I do. I think, there's no doubt. I'm not sure how much the weather's beautiful here. It's a perfect night for footy, or perfect afternoon night for footy. But I dare say if those boys turn their engines on and come to play, which I think they will, I think Brisbane win.
1: Jasmine from High Wycombe is our winner of the $100 voucher to the Empire Bar. Jasmine, thanks for calling in. It'll be a great place to watch the grand final next week. And Brad, Saturday morning at the footy next week, we'll be at the MCG with
0: Freo
1: the grand final. Going to be a massive day.
0: Who are they going to be playing?
1: Hawthorn or Brisbane. We'll find out this afternoon from 3 o'clock. Brad, we'll be back with Jacko, Carl and Skeet for the call of that one. This has been Saturday morning at the footy. Thanks for everyone who got involved.
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24: It's 19 degrees at midday. Good afternoon. I'm Elise Gately. The Fisheries Minister says northern suburbs beaches will remain closed today as recovery efforts continue after yesterday's fatal shark attack off Sorrento. A 63-year-old man was taken by the shark, believed to be at least 3 metres long, when swimming close to shore around 10:15 in the morning. Jackie Jarvis says water police identified the shark involved soon after, which was not tagged and has not yet been captured. She has ordered the animal to be destroyed, stressing she considered many factors in the decision, including the risk to the police and fisheries officers deployed.
25: WA Police requested that the shark be captured to assist with the recovery of potential coronial evidence. Given the shark had been positively identified, remained in the vicinity following a fatal attack and was considered to pose an ongoing threat, I authorised fisheries officers to destroy the shark if it could be captured.
24: The minister has rejected calls for a cull, but will go ahead with a planned review of the state's shark mitigation strategy. School holiday helicopter patrols of beaches are also being put up early. Homicide detectives are investigating the death of a man who was found with multiple stab wounds in Perth South last night. About 7:30, emergency services were called to the incident at the intersection of Mandra Road and Chesterfield Road in East Rockingham. The 44-year-old victim was rushed to Rockingham General Hospital, but he was unable to be saved. Police say a blue Hyundai Getz, believed to be connected to the incident, was later located burnt out on Pittman Road in Byford. And police are appealing for information on a serious crash yesterday afternoon in North Dandalup. About 2:30, a white Toyota postal van travelling on Corio Road and a white Holden truck station wagon travelling on Lakes Road collided at the intersection. Both drivers were injured. Aussie farmers fear the decimation of local industry if we start importing American apples. The United States is the world's second largest apple producer and is pushing for them to be sold on Australian soil. General Manager of Apples and Pears Australia, Jeremy Griffith, says that Australia grows 99% of its own apples and needs to protect the country's biosecurity.
4: Well, the US has been trying to get apples into Australia for quite a few years now, and the risk of bringing any of those diseases into the country can have a major impact on all our orchards. When they do get into this country, they can have profound impacts. We're not clear of the government's timetable, but it's a major level of concern.
24: In finance, the Australian dollar is buying 71.3 US cents.
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24: Fremantle are going for a third straight win in their AFLW campaign this afternoon when they host the Western Bulldogs at Coburn. Captain Ange Stannett will play her 75th game for the club. Coach Lisa Webb says it's added some motivation for the team.
6: Ange playing her 75th, just an incredible person, an incredible captain, and she's just so pivotal to our club and how much we've been able to work through some challenging times, and a massive shout out to her. Yeah, so we'd love to get the win for her as well.
24: First ball up is at 3:05. The Lions are gearing up for their fifth consecutive prelim final tonight when they face Hawthorn at the MCG. While Brisbane beat the Hawks by 67 points at home last month, they're not falling for a false sense of security. Lions defender Noah Answorth has been ruled out of tonight's clash due to ankle injury. And the Perth Wildcats play South East Melbourne in front of the Red Army to get their NBL season off and running. The game starts at 7:30. In the opening game of the season late this afternoon, Melbourne United host the Adelaide 36ers. That's the latest news and sport.
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9: A breakdown is still impacting Reed Highway westbound after Altone Road in Bennett Springs. The left lane is partially blocked. Extreme caution is advised. Heading now to the majors. Mitchell Freeway is under speed at Burns Beach Road. The Kwinana Freeway northbound is busy. Thomas Road to Rowley Road. The Northbridge Tunnel is moving well in both directions. I'm Isaac Malcrone on Perth's Traffic Leader 6PR.
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24: Showers continuing for a little while longer until early afternoon, where we're chasing a top of 20 degrees. The UV is still high, so continue to use sun protection until at least after 3 o'clock. Then we're heading to an overnight low of 13, a shower or two forecast tomorrow and 21 degrees, then sunny on Monday and 23. Tuesday 22 and partly cloudy, Wednesday also 22 and mostly sunny. The rain is set to return at the end of next week with a possible shower on Thursday and 21, then a shower or two on Friday and 19. Right now it is 18 degrees. More news at 1 o'clock on Perth 6 PR.

kicked the goal, and he's kicked it. He's beating his opponent. He's just better than him. Gets past one, gets past two, and snaps a great goal. Amos!

0: 6 p.m. is football.
1: Certainly is great to have you with us on a Saturday afternoon now, and what a weekend of footy it has been. Dockers takeover, really. There are three Fremantle games to get through, and they are one from one. It is the AFLW team in action today, and certainly looking forward to seeing how they can go. And then tomorrow, of course, it is Peel Thunder right here on 6PR. You can hear the WAFL Grand Final. Mark Foreman is my name. We are live from Cockburn Arc. Thanks to Paps and Brad for taking you through Saturday morning at the footy. I'm keen to continue the conversations as well. So, Dockers fans, jump on the line because we do have a one-hour pre-game to keep you busy throughout today, which is just the excitement around Fremantle is absolutely palpable. And even driving here this morning, oh my goodness, it was just so good to see Fremantle flags and purple cars everywhere. I'm joined alongside me by Eliza Riley and Paris Laurie. Girls, good morning.
2: Mate, I have never seen a crowd lining up at the gate for an AFLW game. As soon as the gate swung open, there was a purple horde that steamed through down here at Cockburn, fans flocking in, trying to get their seats an hour pre-game. The whole city of Fremantle was absolutely buzzing, and I don't think you need to look much further than the footage we saw out the front of Benny's last night. The
1: Cappuccino's too. Was it? Yeah, yeah. So, I mean, we will unpack this very shortly as to where we all are, but But Paz, good afternoon to you. Were you watching last night, I assume? Where were you watching?
3: Good afternoon. Of course I was watching. Yes. I actually went to the Morris, and like I spoke to you guys and said before, I thought I was pretty prepared getting there an hour early. There was not a seat available and people standing already. And even when it started raining, everyone just stayed out, couldn't care less that it was raining for that game. It was such a good atmosphere. And I said to you guys as well, like trying to find a spot to watch the grand final in Fremantle, near impossible now.
1: Yeah, that is absolutely awesome. So Eliza, where were you? Where were you watching?
2: I was in my pseudo press box at home. Didn't get the call up to travel to Sydney, unfortunately. News Corp is a little bit stingy on the budget these days, but
1: seems consistent.
2: No, I was very glad to be watching and covering the game, doing some player ratings, doing a bit of analysis. And it was a great game to watch. But you know, as a journalist, you're sort of sitting there at three quarter time. You've already got half your piece written. Oh my God, Fremantle going out, botched the most perfect home and away season you could have ever imagined, and then suddenly you have to delete and start again in the last quarter, and I was quite happy to. It's such an exciting game. They just flick the switch, and I think they have a gear that, few teams in the competition can go with them on.
1: Yeah, 100%. And I think to beat Fremantle, you need to apply the pressure that Sydney did for four quarters, not three, and the pressure that Hawthorne did for four quarters, which is why they won. For what it's worth, I was just at one of my mates' house. They've just had a newborn. And so I was past the newborn, Willow, who is 4 weeks old. I was past Willow at half time and she fell asleep on me. And so the third quarter, I'm like, okay, all right, I'm staying calm. Then Hayden Young's goal happened. Then I went to get up and I was like, don't wake her. My understanding is you just don't ever wake a sleeping baby. And then during the last quarter, that's when Willow was just in a deep sleep, and I said, Chris, you need to take her. This is getting too much for me.
3: He's a bassinet.
1: Absolutely. And, poor old Chris, because Willow did wake up with the excitement at the end. But a couple of questions for everybody on the text line, and I want to, as I said, continue the conversation that Paps and Brad have been having this morning. So 133-882, we really want you to get involved on the call line, Dockers fans especially. But question number one, where were you? Because I'd love to hear what it was like. We've seen the Cappuccino Strip. We've seen that spot just, what is it, out the front of...
3: Benny's in the Fed? Is that the spot?
1: Is that where they were? The old food court? That's where everybody was?
2: I think they were just everywhere. Yeah. We don't need to define it. They were all over Fremantle.
1: That is absolutely true as well. Just pubs all around the place. So what was the Morris like in Innaloo, Paz?
3: Yeah, absolutely packed. And I reckon we had to go and ask a group of boys whether we could join their table. And that group of boys ended up being the only people I saw there going for Sydney. And any time that they were cheering for Sydney, the looks they were getting, I just had to be like, I'm not with these guys. I just had to sit here. It was actually incredible. But like you guys said, it was a turnaround game. So everyone was kind of, you know, looking a little bit down in the dumps for a while there. But I think that's the beauty of finals footy is that turnaround that can happen. And it was kind of like they must have been playing Wharfie time in their own heads.
1: Absolutely. So we'll keep the Fremantle theme going. As I said, three games. It's AFL, well, footy Fremantle takeover. So the boys got the job done last night. It is the girls in the AFLW today. It's Peel Thunder in the WAFL tomorrow. And, of course, all three of those games live right here with your local 6PR call team. So it's great to have you along. Now, speaking of the girls' game today, which we will swing into after about 12:30 and have a look at that, but I can let you know that anybody who attends today's game down here at Cockburn Arc has the chance to win two 2026 Toyota AFL Grand Final tickets. Ooh. The winner is to be announced during the game.
2: Does that include us three?
3: Yeah.
1: Well,
2: we'll be working, me and Mark.
1: We
2: maybe
1: will be
2: Paz
1: working.
2: Might.
3: Yeah, maybe.
1: Paz can win some tickets. Well, I don't know. That blue lanyard around your neck, Paz, might rule you ineligible.
3: No, I'll take it off.
1: Okay, well, that's a pretty easy solve, isn't it? So there you go. If you want the chance at two tickets to the AFL Grand Final next Saturday, which, of course, the Dockers will be playing in, head on down to Cockburn Arc because two are being given away today. And what Spec told me, the winner announced during the game. So get here before this game starts.
2: And you don't need to do anything. You just need to rock in at the gates.
1: My understanding, the message reads verbatim as follows. Anybody, hi Mark, anybody who attends today's game has the chance to win two 2026 Toyota AFL Grand Final
2: tickets.
1: How
2: good is that? You just need to walk through.
1: Exactly right. And, why wouldn't you as well? Because the girls are on a roll too. By the way, I'll show you the video. I won't get it up on my phone now because it's a visual medium, but I will describe to you that as I was, just saying hello to a couple of people, I walked through the merchandise store. It is packed.
3: Oh yeah, true.
1: There are lines like waiting to buy their things. They're like, and everybody is just huddled inside. It's not the biggest area. There are hundreds of people.
3: Yeah.
1: It's insane. So everybody's caught purple fever, which is just amazing. I think it's just incredible what they did last night. So, question number one is, where were you watching it? 0487 999 882. We'd love to know. Tell us what the atmosphere is like. Of course, we will prioritise your calls. 133 882. Let us know. The other thing I'm interested in, Dockers fans, who would you rather play? Like, I have a very, a definitive answer to this question, but I want to know from Dockers fans. Question number two, who would you rather play in the AFL Grand Final next week, Brisbane or Hawthorn? Mm. I'll let you guys go first. Who do you reckon, Eliza? Who would Fremantle like to play?
2: It's a tough one, and it depends what Brisbane Lions team turns up tonight, because when they go into that mega mode where they just we've had enough here. We're just going to hit a whole new gear and decide to just completely take the game away from our opponent. That sort of Brisbane team scares me. But then again, you look at what Hawthorn did to the Dockers in the first week of the finals. But my gut feeling is that Fremantle learnt so much from that game. They learnt so much about how Hawthorn want to play on them. Their players individually, obviously, a lot of them had down nights and would want the chance to get another crack at the Hawks to respond and show what they're capable of. So my gut feeling is if I was Fremantle, I'd rather play Hawthorn again and get the chance for redemption.
1: So for a few of the reasons that you did mention, Eliza, I am absolutely in the let's play Hawthorn camp if you're a Docker. For two reasons. One, Brisbane is going for a three-peat and they've just won the previous two grand finals. They know how to do it. But the biggest one is what you mentioned, what happened against the Hawks a few weeks ago. What better way, like, having the chance to atone for that in the same year, in the same month, like that Fremantle can't put out much worse than they did. It wasn't the Fremantle we knew. It was not their identity. And they have the chance to just go, hey, we'll show you what we actually can do. We'll show you what we're made of because that qualifying final wasn't it. So I reckon it's an emphatic Hawthorn. Like, that's just my perspective. But Dockers fans, let us know. 133 882. Who would you rather play? So they are the two questions I want to run with over the next 45 minutes. Where were you last night watching the game? And tell us about the atmosphere. And who would you rather play? 0487 999 882. Mark Foreman alongside Paris Laurie and Eliza Riley. And after this, Courtney Gard, the final member of the band, is going to join us. She has rocked up. Technically, I think maybe on time. We'll see. We'll keep her honest about that. On the other side of this, it is AFLW footy, but we are talking everything footy. It is the Dockers last night, the girls today. It's Peel Thunder tomorrow, Fremantle weekend, and they are up and about as well. I hope you are on the phone lines. Let us know. 133 882.
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1: Great to have you with us. It is AFLW footy, but we are talking all sorts of footy at the moment after the Dockers win over the Swans last night. We're live from Coburn Arc at the moment where the showers have passed as well. The sun is out shining. Mark Foreman alongside Paris Laurie and Courtney Gard. Welcome to the commentary box. Our lead guitarist of the band has decided to show up. Hello.
16: Hello. Good afternoon.
1: Yes, just.
16: yes, wonderful to be here. I am certainly on the bandwagon, like everyone here in WA, wearing purple pretty proudly at the moment. And, yeah, I saw all the fans flocking in, like you said, on the drive down. And
1: how good is that?
16: It's so exciting.
1: Yeah, yeah. Just with the flags out the car and the scarves just, you know, fluttering out the window. It's just awesome. So, Courts, just a brief time ago, I think you overheard me saying, but I had a newborn, but not mine, to clarify. I'm certainly a long way from that. But I had a friend's newborn baby asleep on me during the last quarter, to which I had to say, hey, Chris, no can do, mate. You're going to need to take Willow. Where were you watching last night?
16: Well, talk about newborns. Me and my husband, Chris, were trying to palm off our newborn so each of us could watch it. And I drew the short straw and ended up with him. So I watched the last 10 minutes of the game in bed, feeding him in the dark, streaming on my phone, mute. and my son would not go to sleep because my heart rate was pumping through the roof. And for me not to make a noise, it was, yeah, it was so exciting to watch. And I was texting my husband at the same time saying, just go and watch it with our daughter. And it was, yeah, it was so exciting. And my heart was really pumping. And, yeah, my son didn't go to sleep for another 45 minutes. So that was fun.
1: Love that. See, I was in the supposed favourable position where I could just, not my baby. So here, Chris, you take it. It's your daughter. And I could just palm her off. But, to be fair, I played my part. I was the pillow for a good 90 minutes. So, yeah. You know, I just did it during the middle of the game. We'd love to know, and hear from you. 0487 999 882. Where were you watching? And what was the atmosphere like? And I suppose if you've got any stories like Courts and mine, Paz was at the pub as per usual. That's pretty much where you'll always find Paris Laurie. Great to have you both with us, girls. Let's go to the phones. 133 882. Mouse, a good afternoon to you. I can only assume you're about to plug a whole lot of things, but tell us first, where were you watching from, Mouse?
14: The Empire Bar, of course. It was absolutely moving for that side of Perth. It was really... not everyone could get down to Fremantle, of course, so everyone was over that side of Perth and was pumping there because they got two big screens like it will be this time next week. I think Lee Spurs hosting there actually next week.
1: And,
14: but it was an unbelievable atmosphere. But I was just going to say, I've just been getting a few messages from the players. They've been sending me photos on the while they've been coming back on the plane. They look like they could just, you know, they're a bit worn out, but they look like they just can't wait to get back to Perth. It's a pretty long flight. That's 5.5 hours from Sydney to Perth. So they're coming back. They've got the chartered flight. And I was just going to say, for the people heading over there, just to help them out, I've had contact from a few hotels in Melbourne, like the Novotel. It's a new Novotel, Fitzroy Street, St Kilda. McCurran Pullman in Swanson Street in Melbourne, they've still got capacity for people going over there. So people who haven't got hotel rooms yet, give them a ring. They've got capacity to put people coming up from Perth because I think there's thousands going to head over on the charter flights and other ones that haven't got either accommodation or tickets. And I might even maybe do a couple of functions over there myself next week, next Friday as well. It is unbelievable, the atmosphere around Perth. You couldn't see, you know, I just saw people crying last night that, you know, because 13 years... I actually sent a message to all the players last night. Yeah. They are one win. They are one win from immortality, number one. And number
1: Andy
14: two,
1: Brayshaw said that.
14: There ain't no second prize. So.
1: Yeah. And I appreciate your call, Mouse. And look, to be fair, the first part actually was helpful. And yes, I did hear you say you messaged the players a few times. It's great to know that there's still availability in some of those hotels because like the, people, what's up, Paz?
3: What if I win those tickets? Maybe I'm calling up. Get a hotel room.
1: And that is what Mouse has helped you out with.
3: Exactly.
1: You know who to call now. let us know if you're heading over, because the excitement certainly is building now. I reckon, how many people do you reckon are going to be driving across the Nullarbor?
3: That's what I was thinking. I wonder if you do win tickets, is that kind of because otherwise you're probably having to fly over on like a Tuesday or something to get a flight, aren't you?
16: And you are dropping many dollars on that.
1: They've just shot through the roof.
3: I mean, fuel prices are pretty high too. So.
1: Yeah, it's not actually going to be...
3: Electric bike, perfect.
1: Hello.
3: Bit
1: of solar power. 133 882, keep them coming. Troy, good evening. Good afternoon to you. I was going to ask you what you were doing in the evening, but a good afternoon and welcome to the show.
17: How you going, Matt? And the two roses. Whoa, how about that? Nearly as bloody... pacifying
1: friend
17: Mouse.
1: Ka-ching, ka-ching. Yeah. I get what you're getting at there. I am the rose between two thorns.
17: Yeah, you know me really well, Mark. And can you, I just remembered something. Could you, when I'm finished here, could you put me back to the producer, please? I just need
1: we can do that, Troy. What did you want to chat about?
17: Mine is, as you know, Mark, I'm a Port Adelaide supporter for 50 years.
1: Oh, yeah.
17: And, I just want to tell everybody, it's nearly 40 years. I don't think you three people would have been around then. I don't think. The America's Cup in Freo, so this is huge.
1: Yeah, absolutely. Australia too.
17: All I've got to say is bloody enjoy it because hopefully it comes around again, but you just never know. So especially the loyal supporters that have been there for 30 odd years, enjoy your bloody selves and, you know, just get out there and, have a go.
1: Yeah, I like it, Troy. Appreciate it. 133-882, keep them coming through. He's not wrong, you know. Like, and this is what we do love about sport. Well, one of the many things. Like, this has been a journey. But sometimes the journey does get to culminate in the ultimate. And, like, whether it does or not, I'm going to focus on one thing Troy said there, is that the supporters that have been there since day one, they've been through a hell of a lot. And they've been used to this term called dockery, where they've fumbled at critical moments, and I'm talking literally and metaphorically. And I think they actually do believe now. And it's more about the journey to get here rather than the game itself, although fans are pretty much ready for success now, the ultimate and the first Eliza Riley.
2: And remember... Wait to turn my mark on.
1: We will.
2: And remember, like, Troy makes a good point, the America's Cup sort of comparison, because the Dockers used that as their theme in finals last year, and we remember that they took all the players down to the Maritime Museum in Fremantle, and Nat Fyfe spoke to the players about what it means to play in finals, and he was someone who hadn't actually played in a final for a decade, and you think about how good he was for so long, and how he was at the absolute top of his game, but then he goes 10 years without actually featuring in September, which just tells you that you need a team. You need to contributors, and obviously injury cost him in 2022. But it's a great analogy, because it's going to be absolutely huge for the city of Fremantle. I'm sure the players will have that visit to the Maritime Museum in the back of their minds, and the famous winged keel, which is, of course, you know, the secret to the Australia getting the victory back then. You just think to today, you know, Fremantle don't just have a winged keel. They have a Shea Belton, they have an Art Spears, they have an Andrew Brazier, they have Caleb Sarong. They've got a whole crew there ready to help steer them to the ultimate.
1: It's been my favourite part of their build this season is not necessarily some of those players you meant, but the ones at the bottom as well. And I say the bottom, like, metaphorically, because they don't get the same recognition. Like, your Carl Warner, your Corey Wagner, wasn't even in the team. These guys that have just sort of stepped up, played a role. Love this. Keep it coming. 133-882. Laura is in Inglewood. Laura, good afternoon.
18: Good afternoon. I'm hiking at the moment, but...
1: how good.
18: Hey, I know. I was in my lounge room, pacing my hallway and the lounge room, doing circles, tearing my hair out, and I would rather play Brisbane, because I was at the 2013 Grand Final.
1: Oh, yes.
18: I couldn't bear to hear that Hawthorn song again.
1: Yeah.
18: I am flying. I got... I booked flights back in June.
1: Oh,
18: but
1: amazing.
18: I don't have a ticket as yet. I'm in the ballot, but don't really hold out much hope. But I think I'm going to go anyway. Okay.
1: I love that, Laura. Well, a couple of things. No, I've got a couple of things. Number one, two tickets available at Coburn today just by rocking up. So there's a chance for that. You can come down and watch the girls. But number two, I know it was painful, but do you see the Hawks? Maybe this could be redemption, Laura.
18: I'd rather win a grand final. Redemption another time.
1: I like that. No, I appreciate your call, Laura, and all the best for the tickets. I really hope you can secure some of them. 133-882. This is what I love. We're starting to hear the painted on members. Mark Foreman, Courtney Gard, Paris Laurie, Eliza Riley with you live from the Coburn Arc. Let's stay on the phones. Elmer is in North Fremantle, who I think is one of those members we're talking about. Elmer, good afternoon.
19: Hello, how you going? I'm a first time caller, but I am a Fremantle supporter like the last 30 years. Started as a child, now an adult.
1: Welcome, Elmer. Thank you so much for calling up. Tell us about

0: brain cancer. It was the footy that brought both families together, and they continue to go. And the friend that was there, they were all there in 2013. They're going to go again this year. And like, that's what's special. And I can hear that in Elmer's voice, a 30-year member. Elmer, thank you so much for calling in. A first-time caller as well. So we love that. 133-882. Keep them coming. Peter is in Mandurah. Peter, good afternoon.
1: Yeah, good afternoon. Peter from Mandurah. We went to the Mandurah Yacht Club and we watched the footy last night to see the Dockers. And at the end, everyone was so elated. My dad passed away in 2010. And he said, Peter, one day the Dockers will get there. And also my partner's father passed away, a Mad Doctor supporter. So me and my partner, we rang the bell and we shouted the bar for everyone at Mandurah Yacht Club to help themselves to a drink.
0: Yeah. That is amazing.
1: And can I
0: ask you, Peter, if you don't mind, was it, you know, your father and your father-in-law that was front of mind when that siren went?
1: Yeah, exactly right. Yeah. And I think a lot of people, you wouldn't believe it. After I shouted the bar and rang the bell, so many people came up to me and said, thanks for doing that because my dad and my mum, passed away. And, you know, fortunately we're here to see it, but we're going to have a drink for them.
0: That is so special.
2: And where are you going to be next week, Peter?
1: It's a very good point. we want to go to the game, but, what we've decided to do is stick with all our family and friends and watch it with them back here in Perth. Once again, the Mandurah Yacht Club.
0: How good is that? I love it. Peter, thank you so much. And, that's almost hard for me to talk about. That's what footy is. It's the connection. Father and sons, fathers and daughters and people who aren't here, mothers and sons, like, and you can hear it in Peter. Like, that's what it means. And for people that don't understand and maybe didn't grow up with sport, we all did. So we probably get it. Sport brings people together.
2: Absolutely.
0: And part of me, look, I absolutely hope that the Dockers win next week. I really do. But at the very least, people are expressing what Peter just has and they're feeling these things. That's what it is to be alive.
3: Yeah, that's actually, yeah, it's epic. And even him talking about a lot of people coming up to him and the relationships that they then build through that as well. But the amount of people that, you know, he's done that gesture, which, you know, is great from Peter as well. But the amount of people that that's hitting in a different way than he even expected. It's not just, oh, we got a free drink from Peter. It's, oh, you know what, this is actually, you know, a cheers to our parents who, you know, have been with Frio this whole time and they don't get to see this. But that's really special, just how many people that connects together, I guess.
0: Peter, I don't know what happens when you die. I won't pretend to. And sometimes I think about it, but I hope somewhere, somehow your old man is smiling, watching down, and your father-in-law as well. Let's do one more. There's so many on the line. Keep them coming. 133-882 before we hit a break. Kirsten, I think, is from Armidale. Kirsten, welcome to the program. Good afternoon. Where were you last night?
4: I was at the Armidale Bowling Club playing darts on a Friday night.
0: Let's go.
4: So we had a couple of Sydney Swan supporters there, but I sort of glimpsed at the big screen, glimpsed away. The heart was pumping, the blood pressure's up, but the boys got there in the end, which was really great. And, of course, I was just saying to the producer, I was an Eagles fan until the Dockers came in. I jumped ship. Yep. Been following ever since.
0: So I've got to ask, Kirsten, you've been there since 1995?
4: Oh, yeah. I was pregnant with my fourth one, so he cried last night.
0: Oh. Was he there watching with you?
4: He's been with him. Yeah, he was at home. He sort of paced the lounge room, but then his partner said, you've got to come and watch it. It's close. In the end, they just cried. I mean, his favourite player was David Mundy. So, you know, had his photo taken when he was younger. So, yeah, so we both had tears and we're hoping the boys will do it. Sort of hoping we play Brisbane.
0: Yep.
4: I don't know whether I like the Hawks.
0: I can hear the trepidation. Thank you so much, Kirsten, for sharing. We really appreciate that. Just another one who has, that's a mother-son connection. He wasn't even with her. He was at home pacing and they said, you've got to get here. And down he goes. Kirsten, really appreciate that. How good. We've had the Mandurah Yacht Club, the Armidale Bowls.

0: Club. We've been at home. We've been at the Morris. Oh, everywhere. 133882. Where were you watching? Tell us about the atmosphere and tell us about your connections to the Dockers, because they have certainly made this journey super, super special for so many people. Mark Foreman alongside Paris Laurie, Courtney Garder, Liza Riley in the build-up to the Dockers AFLW, but we'll keep taking your calls and texts throughout the build-up to the 5-past-1 bounce. This is 6PR Footy on a Saturday, Arvo.
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0: Certainly is. Great to have you with us Saturday afternoon footy live from Coburn Arc. Mark Foreman, Paris Laurie, Courtney Gard, Eliza Riley. Yes, the full band has been assembled, and mostly on time. Thanks, Paz and Eliza. Appreciate your punctuality this afternoon. Oh, hi, Courtney.
15: Oh, look, it's hard when you've got a family that's relying on you to feed them and things like that. So, you know, we should be celebrating these multitasking women in the workforce.
16: Yeah, that is true. But I did say to Eliza, you used to be late before you had kids too, mate.
15: Yeah. at least now I can blame them.
0: Hey, before we just push on with our talk back, 133882, by the way, I thought I would let you both know. So, never in my life have had an ear infection. And then last weekend, the very first time that we worked back to back games, the three of us worked Saturday and then Sunday. We did the AFLW both games. What happens to me on Monday morning?
15: Do you know
0: I get
15: what?
0: An ear infection.
15: That would happen when you've got Paris Laurie in your ear, double bubble. Do you know what I mean?
0: My point exactly, Courts.
16: I'm surprised you haven't got one earlier, to be honest. I was going to say you deserve it for giving out wet willies.
15: Yes.
0: Oh, you saw that, did you? Yeah. Whoops, yeah. Oh, that's actually probably a bit of karma.
16: Yeah.
0: Yeah, I thought I got Courts pretty good there, too.
16: I'm surprised you don't have one, Courts, right?
15: Yeah, I was just about to say, goodness knows what germs come out of my form. Anyway, we'll leave
0: yeah,
15: it
0: Yeah, well, yeah, that's fair. Anyway, hopefully the ears on the mend. Oh, I don't like ear infections. Give you the hot tip.
16: Also, this is like 2 weeks in a row just complaining about different symptoms. So, a migraine 1 week, now it's an ear infection. Honestly.
15: You're right. The man flu will be next.
0: Yeah, no, it will be. You just ask mum. Nobody complains better than I do. 133882. Get involved in the program. Where were you watching the Dockers last night? The boys, they came from behind, 28 points down. How important was that Hayden Young goal on the three-quarter time siren as well? Feel like... So as an ex-player, like, well, we've sort of all played the game in one form or another, but I couldn't help but think, you look up at the scoreboard in the three-quarter time huddle when your coach is trying to rev you up to come from behind win, the difference between being 21 points down and 27 points down, like, you know, you just, I just visualize yourself in the just along your huddle. You're like, okay, come on, we can still do it. We can still do it. Look up. Oh my God, 27 points. That's 5 goals, but like, 21 points. Like, yeah, that's not even that much. One kick and we're in the teens.
8: It sounds like not that much, but it was the biggest margin Fremantle has ever come from behind in at three-quarter time.
0: Yeah,
8: so it
0: absolutely.
8: Was a massive task for them to do that and to break a record and do it in a prelim final with the odds completely stacked against them. And like you mentioned, that Hayden Young goal, I just feel like he's an early Norm Smith contender because he's peaking at the right time.
0: Look at his
8: time on ground the last 3 weeks, 66%, 67%, 68% last night. They've purposely held him back, trying to get him, you know, up to match speed after another pretty injury-interrupted season. And then he comes out and delivers that amazing performance last night. I reckon just he's built for finals with his explosiveness, his pace, his lethal kicking, trying to open up the corridor, which is going to be particularly 100%. Important on the MCG. He's a weapon.
0: Absolutely. That's why sometimes I'm like, should he be forward? Because that left foot, if you play that off half back, he can pick their way through, but that's why he's forward. Courts and Paz, when he was lining up for that goal, did you back him in?
16: Oh, I think it was more so just like the anxiety around whether he's going to kick it or not. Do you know what I mean? Like sometimes when we were talking on the phones before about enjoying the journey and enjoying the time, I feel like we all are kind of always thinking ahead to the next thing and like we just really need them to win. We really need them to win instead of just like, can we just enjoy the moment of like him being under this much pressure, the crowd being like on the edge of their seats and whatnot. But yeah, I think for the most part, I'm always anxious and I'm always thinking, oh, should I look away and then hope that it happens. Was I watching last time they kicked a goal? Like, you know, I just get superstitious and stuff like that. Yeah.
0: No, and one common theme of this Fremantle team has been to enjoy the moment and be in the moment, stay in the moment, which you are so right. Like, I think all of us, we have a tendency to just look ahead. Like, okay, come on. Like, we need a premiership and we need this to happen. We need that to happen. And not Hayden Young. He just goes, yeah, well, we need this goal right now.
15: Yeah. So the pressure as well. Like you said, Liza, biggest comeback to be able to stay composed when there's your whole season riding on this and obviously a spot in the grand final to kick 5 unanswered goals. That's huge to do that in the last term. And I just think, yeah, that composure piece and the momentum as well. So I feel like it's such an exciting way to build into this next game. But yeah, it's just huge and proves that they actually do belong on this grand stage of grand final. They deserve to be there. So yeah.
0: 133882. You still have time to be involved in our pre-game right here on 6PR. Thanks to Harvey Norman. A couple of texts to get through. This from Kim says, Mark, my daughter Bronte and I look forward to the AFLW coverage. I'm not making this up. From Australia's best call team every week for the AFLW. We can't wait for a big Freo win this afternoon. Thank you, Kim. And hello to you and Bronte. And then also on the text line from Glenn says, hi there, I watched the game in Subi last night. There was one table of Sydney supporters who were suspiciously wearing brand new scarves and Swans jumpers. So I decided to ask them if they genuinely supported Sydney, and guess what? They were Eagles supporters who were remarkably silent when the Dockers got in front. I think, and we heard from, was it, her name's flashed off the screen, was it Karen, who used to be an Eagles supporter, and, you know, jump ship to the Dockers. But even now, like, look, I was fanatical one side as a kid and I refused to go for the rival. But, like, just the journey has completely captivated me. And but more on that is that, and I've explained this many times on air, it's the people at the Dockers that have really captured my heart, the way that they treat people. And it doesn't matter whether it's a player, whether it's a property steward, a communications team member, or the person that, I don't know, is last out of the building, you know, signing off on documents in the law department, whatever it is, like, they all treat people the same. They're reading from the same playbook.
15: Yeah, and I think Mark Paz and I can definitely talk to that with playing for both clubs. So obviously we played at Freo and at West Coast, and it was a little while ago now, Paz, but I feel like the way, the direction that Freo have come, particularly here, this was our training camp here at Coburn, but just the way that they integrated both the men's and the women's team was fantastic, and they've built on that beautifully, particularly in the last probably 5 or 6 years. So, and talk about jumping ships, obviously Paz and I went back to West Coast as well afterwards, so I feel like both our hearts are a little bit torn at times, and I definitely jump on board on whoever's doing well at the time. But
0: Kirsten was the fan. Thank you for popping that up on my screen, Dano. Kirsten, the former Eagle turned Docker, but so many. And look, I think there's, you know, if you can let go of of rivalry and you know, the combative nature, I think you can look at the way that Fremantle interacts with their community and, you know, really embrace that. Before we take a quick break, Eliza, because we will get to Ben, but your thoughts on that concept. You've been involved probably longer than I have, actually, in this industry and the way that Fremantle treats their people.
8: I think the most evident for me is this year having, you know, after we finish a game, as journalists, you go down to the room to interview a player, and you're able to experience and see both sides and both rooms throughout the season. And you go to West Coast room, and unfortunately they just haven't had the success this year. But you walk into West Coast room, and you kind of feel a bit like an outsider. You kind of feel like you're walking on eggshells a little bit, and don't feel completely welcome. You know, there was a time this year where there was someone's kid was pinging footballs across the room, and one of the other journalists got whacked in the head by a footy as you were trying to interview an Eagles player. And
0: yeah, I got knocked as well. It was crazy.
8: And you just feel like maybe the respect is lacking a little bit.
0: Okay.
8: And then you walk next door to Fremantle's rooms, and you genuinely feel a part of it. And they have had a lot of success and a lot of wins this year. But you walk in, and generally the environment, you know, the players are sort of smiling at you and, you know, slapping you in the back going, how good was that? You know, Simon Garlic, the CEO, is like, hey, Liza, what did you think? How's it got? Like, you just feel like you were out there on the field, even though you weren't.
0: Yeah.
8: You just feel like you're a part of the atmosphere and the environment. And it's an incredible experience to be a part of something that feels that way in a football club that embraces not just their own people, but the people in the periphery as well.
0: Wholeheartedly agree. That's consistent with how I'm treated by the Dockers as well. 133882. Ben, we're going to get to on the other side of this live from Coburn. It is AFLW footy shortly, and have loved getting your calls and texts. Hang on there, Ben, because we're coming straight to you right after this.
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0: Nice to have you with us, 6PR Footy, live from Coburn Arc. We are not far away from AFLW Footy getting underway. It is the Dockers and the Dogs. But before we do, we've got time to have a quick chat with Ben, who is in Fremantle and I think pretty pumped up for next week. Ben, good afternoon. Welcome.
21: Thanks, mate. Thanks for getting me on. I just wanted to touch on a few points of my journey as a Dockers supporter.
0: Oh, please.
21: If you got time.
0: Absolutely. Yeah, Tell us about it.
21: Well, obviously, yeah, been a 3-0 fan since day dot. And just a couple of points I'd like to make. The first one is I feel like every fan now is a tugboat to bring in the Shepherd, the cup into the harbour.
0: Yes.
21: And I back our fans in every day of the week, mate. We're the most fearsome fans in the country. There's no doubt about that. And the second thing is, I actually lived in Tasmania for a while. I moved there to study. I know how tough Tasmanians are. In my opinion, they're the toughest people in the country. And Moose, Alex yep. Pearce is just outstanding. I love Pab so much, mate, but I reckon Moose might be our best ever captain. And thanks very much to 6PR for all your coverage. And we're not there yet, but yeah, let's get it done next week.
0: Oh, Ben, outstanding call. We really appreciate your kind words as well. And I can wholeheartedly get behind what you said. I think the resilience showed by Dockers supporters, not only of recent times, but through 31 seasons of footy, which has never seen the ultimate success and has often ended in really, really bitter disappointment and frustration. But you've remained there, and I think Eliza Courts and Paz, I said it a couple of weeks ago, I think this all started in 2019 when Simon Garlick was brought to the club, and I think culturally the revolution that's happened at the Dockers has turned everything around and built from there.
8: And also, you know, Simon Garlick is one piece of the puzzle.
0: Yep,
8: Justin Longmuir being appointed coach was another. But I wrote a piece for Code this week, sort of looking at the cultural transformation the club has gone through. And there was this story, I spoke to Peter Bell, who was obviously the football boss back in the day and spent, you know, a good chunk of his time during that period where the club was sort of rebuilding. And, you know, they didn't just need to rebuild their list, they needed to rebuild their culture, because yep. that was sort of challenged towards the back end of Ross Lyon's era. And there's a story Peter Bell told me about how, you know, he considered himself a really early riser. He was generally at the club quite early, before most players, even all players, got to the club. And then a switch flicked, and towards, you know, that sort of 2020 period, he would rock up to the club and there would be several cars in the car park already waiting for him. And he'd walk through the doors and there'd already be players doing touch sessions, practicing their marking, practicing their kicking, and they just drafted the right people and the right players, your Sarongs, your Brayshaws, your Youngs, your Josh Tracys, who wanted to take ownership of their careers and also the direction the club was heading in. So they've completely turned their culture around.
0: Certainly have the thoughts of Eliza Riley. She'll be on the boundary for us today. Ben, thank you very much for your call. I appreciate you getting involved in the program. And to Kirsten earlier, to so many. Love the call from the Mandra Yacht Club, sharing memories of fathers and sons as well. To everybody that's been involved throughout our pregame, thank you very much. On the other side of this, Paris Laurie and Courtney Gard are going to swing their attention into this AFLW game because the Dockers in action for a second time this weekend out of three. If you include Peel, we'll try and make it two from two. It is AFLW footy on the other side. Mark Foreman, Courtney Gard, Paris Laurie and Eliza Riley on 6PR footy.
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1: With us on a Saturday afternoon, 6PR AFLW footy. Mark Foreman alongside Paris Laurie and Courtney Gard to take you through it. Eliza Riley just making her way out of our comms position here and down to ground level at Cockburn Arc, where, by the way, if you are looking to get to the boys' grand final, which will absolutely be sold out and the hottest ticket in town, you can win two of those tickets here. Because today the Dockers are giving away two tickets to the 2026 Toyota AFL Grand Final just by rocking up. And they're going to draw two people out and send them. Well, sorry, I shouldn't say send them. I'm not sure about anything else, but the tickets are there just by coming down to Cockburn Arc. So there you go. Good afternoon, officially Paris Laurie and Courtney Gard. Great to have you with us through our pre-game coverage. We can hear the emotion of what the boys' team has done last night and just how many lives they've affected. And now we switch our attention to the girls, and there's a bit of a milestone today. Good afternoon to both of you.
2: Yes, it's lovely to be here, and absolutely, hopefully the Freo girls can ride off the back of the energy of last night. And Ben called in before, thanks Ben, about and talked about the culture, and Alex Pierce as a fantastic captain for the men's club, and a huge milestone in Ange Stannett playing her 75th game today for Freo, and an amazing leader and captain of this club. So they just ran through the banner which celebrated that milestone for her, and she's really the heart and soul of this footy club. Both Paz and I played alongside her, and she's an outstanding player, but she's an even better person. So she's just an absolute legend, and she earned her life membership as well with her game today. So there's nobody more deserving than to celebrate her, and hopefully the girls can get a win today for her.
3: Yeah, absolutely. I think a really important game for both teams today, both coming into this with 3 wins, 2 losses. So obviously everyone can do the math there that, you know, the winner today will go away 4-2, and then the loser ends up on a bit of an even ledger.
1: Don't take that for granted, Paz, that everyone can do the maths. No.
3: Oh, yeah, sorry, Mark can't do the maths, but everyone else can do the math. But I think that's a really important, you know, statistic coming away from this game today. To be 4-2 in comparison to 3-3 is a massive game changer. And I think that I think Freo are going to be gunning for it after the men's, like we've spoken about. And I know that they're so well integrated with the boys' teams that they'll be on such a massive high today. But the Bulldogs will really be looking for a win coming off their loss last week, travelling across here today. It's a big ask for them coming up against Fremantle back-to-back, and Freo have just learnt to win at home this season. So it'll be a really good matchup, I think, specifically in the midfield today.
1: Paris Laurie and Courtney Gard, your experts on 6PR footy. Eliza Riley's making her way down to the boundary. She's only just a part of the box, so I better not throw to her halfway. She might be somewhere in the stands and just sort of sussing out those people who are entering the competition just by being here. Two tickets to next weekend's AFL Grand Final. Both teams are obviously out on the ground and just doing their final warm-ups, courts and pads. So predictions, you've just told us how important this game is. What are you expecting to see? And let's go tip and margin as well.
2: Yeah, to add to that, Paz, so you talked about this is a huge middle of the table clash. Obviously, both teams sitting 8th and 9th respectively at the moment. So a win could actually see either team finish the end of this round as great as top 4 spot, but a loss could leave them go all the way down to 13th. So that's how tight it is at the moment, and we're halfway through this season. But I'm kind of hoping that Freo can build the momentum of having a couple of wins at home. They've just won the toss, so that's the first win of the day. They're celebrating Ange, but I feel like Western Bulldogs, you know, like you said, Paz, coming off the back of a loss to the Hawks last week, I just feel like there's too much thrown at Freo. You can hear the Wharfie time bells already. I feel like they're going to continue the momentum with a slight marginal win of just 1 goal today.
3: Yeah, okay. Last time these two teams met, Freo won by 14 points. That was back in 2024, though. But the biggest ball winners for Fremantle last time these two teams met was Strom and McCarthy, which is pretty fitting that those two players are back in the side today, both returning from injury. So that's exciting. But also Bulldogs have probably their best player come back in Blackburn, not only for the way that she plays, but her experience. She's really well known across the AFLW, and she'll be massive to come back in. They haven't had her since their round one game, so that's really exciting today. But I think that Fremantle will take away the win by, I'm going to go 16 points today.
1: Courtney Gard and Paris Laurie, your experts on 6PR footy. I'm about to read, I don't think I have time, Dave from Kalamunda's message. It's really lovely, Dave, so I will get to that shortly, but I encourage everybody to get involved on our coverage throughout the afternoon. 0487 999 882, whether it's about the girls' team, the boys' team, what footy has done for you and your family. I'd love to hear any and all of your messages. You can hear the piper in the background, and you can hear the guitarist as well, as we're underway, the Dockers and the Dogs live from Coburn, and it's Butterfin who gets the first clearance for the Dogs. It's forward they go, but Sarah Verrier stands in the way and takes the intercept mark, so the Dockers can have the first meaningful couple of possessions. Short kick to Gabby Newton at right half back. Fremantle will be kicking with a considerable breeze. It is an earlier kickoff than we've been used to here at Coburn Arc Girls, but that breeze well and truly in already.
3: Yeah, we spoke about playing earlier in the day. Maybe the Freo doctor would stay away, but turns out it's come in early today.
1: Yeah, just for this game.
3: It's pretty blustering out there.
1: Yeah, it certainly is. So our effects mic will be picking up that wind loud and clear for you probably throughout the day. Fremantle goes back forward. And now it's a contest. Centre half forward, Stannett's over it. She's in her milestone match. She won the toss, so the first little win for the Dockers. Kicking with the breeze, which is pushing heavily east at the moment. Quick kick from Gabby Newton forward. And that's a nice mark above her head from Belle Smith. She's 60 out from goal. The Dockers looking to go long. Inside 50 to the top of the square. It's a bit of a floater. It gets out the back. Now they're dangerous. And a good tackle's laid by Zanka, which will keep it locked in the Fremantle forward 50. The umpire's going to ball it up 20 out from the Dockers' goal.
3: We saw Zanka last week go into the ruck for a little bit when Kikuak was in there replacing Mim Strom. I'll be intrigued to see if that happens again, just for a little bit of a change-up. Even to get Mim Strom forward as a really good marking target, but more so to get Zanka into the game and getting touch of the footy.
1: And the tackle pressure outstanding from the Dockers on the last line of defence. Almost could have been holding the ball. Gabby O'Sullivan laid the tackle. The umpire's didn't pay it. Not sure for which reason, because I thought a couple of steps had been taken.
2: I'm with you, Mark, and I've absolutely loved the energy that Gabby O'Sullivan has brought up forward for Freo, as well as Hayley Miller. And I feel like Zanka got her hands on the footy a bit more last week, so hopefully she can do some damage up forward today.
1: There she is, Hayley Miller applying the pressure. It causes a wonky kick, but Emma McDonald of the Dogs was clean under pressure. Gets the hand pass out to Woodley, but the Dogs have turned it over at half back, and Ash Brazzle's turned it over immediately as well. Kick down the line, lands in the lap of Ellie Blackburn. Speak of the devil. She takes the mark on the wing for the Dogs. She's going to chip it inboard. So now a bit of possession for the Bulldogs early in this game. Great to have you with us, 6PR footy, and a bad misstep on the mark from Gabby Newton. The play-on call hadn't come, so it's a 50-metre penalty.
2: I actually think that was Gabby O'Sullivan, Mark, running through the protected zone there.
1: There you go. Apologies to Gabby Newton. So the footy now is 52 out from the Bulldogs' goal. First meaningful entrance inside 50. Kick didn't favour. Brazzle did well to bring it to the deck. Nice tackle laid there by Holly Egan of the Dockers, and then this one is going to be a free kick to Indy West. So Fremantle can relieve some pressure, a high tackle.
2: How good has Holly Egan been as well? I feel like she had 9 intercepts last week and really lifted in the absence of O'Driscoll. We know that O'Driscoll was out with a nasty ankle injury, so I feel like she's been one to step up and play a role back there.
1: Fremantle exit out of right half back. Jess Lowe, hand pass over the top to Aoife Healy, and now they work their way to Brisbane. A long kick looks to Hayley Miller. It goes over her head, travelled with the breeze. It's in the Dockers forward 50, and Hayley has to push back, apply the tackle, and can lock it up. So we know that she will always bring forward pressure, Hayley Miller. She's done that there, and another forward 50 stoppage.
3: Early start in this game, but we can see that Bowers is putting on a really physical tag already on Pritchard today. So I think she'll be the one that they want to make sure that they shut down early, which, I mean, is fair enough. Pritchard has been on fire, 31 disposals last week.
1: Well, that was her right there, Paz. So I tell you what, you girls have started this game nicely, just mentioning the ball winners, and then in the next couple of seconds they pop up. Pritchard's kick didn't go 15. O'Sullivan applies the pressure. We're still in the Dogs forward 50. What a tackle. Kaufman keeps it locked there. That one's holding the ball. 50 metres out from goal, probably too far out to score even with this breeze, but the kick to Hayley Miller was good. She dropped it. O'Sullivan's dangerous. Top of the goal square for the Dockers. In goes Matilda Banfield. Clean pick up. Quick shot at goal. Outstanding.
2: Touched.
1: Yep, it was. Now, at the very last minute, the field umpire said, no, that was touched. The goal umpire gave it the old, like, all the body language, looking like it's shaping up to give a six-pointer. It's just one behind, so the Dockers are on the board.
2: What's really exciting to see, though, how Dockers have started. They've certainly brought the pressure today, and I just love the way that Gabby O'Sullivan and Hayley Miller are already kind of applying that forward line pressure and giving them a chance.
1: And they're doing it again here. The Dogs tried to exit this time out of right half-back, but Fremantle's gotten away, and who do you reckon's laying a tackle? It's always going to be Kiara Bowers or Ange Stannett. And Bowers wins the free kick, drives it long, top of the square, and then I think Belle Smith, I hope she doesn't have a problem. She got shoved out of that marking contest a bit easily, and she's up and moving now. So maybe a little bit too easily. The Dogs have the footy, intercept mark, right back pocket.
3: We saw this similar game style last week and in the last couple of weeks of Fremantle, is that they're getting those forward 50 entries, but they're not able to get the marks inside forward 50. So the pressure's really on and it rebounds out quite quick. So probably need to look and just lower their eyes a little bit and hit their leading targets rather than trying to put the ball in the air and do that aerial contest.
1: What a kick from Brothwell through the middle of the ground. It's opened up Michaela Cann, inside kick. That one's not good. Aoife Healy getting back in support. One of the many Irish connections for the Dockers. That centre half back goes to left half back, Ash Brazel. Takes an uncontested mark, a very casual bounce, and another. She almost runs to halfway, spears the kick. Hayley Miller on the lead. Couldn't quite take the mark. Good defensive pressure from the Dogs. It is out of bounds. Now, 0487 999 882. Sometimes I'm uncomfortable to read these, but I really did like it from Dave. He said, "Hi, Mark. Great memories of listening to your dad many years ago when I was a wee little lad, and the footy and the passion of it all, and I'm so happy to hear that you are following. Great to listen. I don't know what you must be emotional about, but he'd be proud of you. All the best. I hope Frio do it." And that's Dave from Kalamunda, a passionate Eagles supporter. I think, Dave, it's what everybody spoke about. It's the connection as a kid to your parents. And for me, I went to the footy with Dad. I listened to Dad, Paz. I know you did the same in courts as well, and I think that's what's quite special.
3: Yeah, absolutely. I think any connections that people have that bring them closer together with the people that they love is pretty special, and footy does a sensational job of doing that in Australia.
2: We had both our dads down supporting Dewey, yeah. Paz, and wearing both colours no matter what. They were loyal and, yeah, just proud to watch their daughters play, so big shout out to our passionate dads.
1: You've put that so well, both of you, Paz and Courts, and that's exactly what it is. The footy's in the middle of the ground. The hand pass ends up with the Dogs. This is Fitzgerald, and a high kick goes inside 50 for the Dogs. Brazel stands in the way. Good pressure from behind by Gavalas. It hits the deck. Holly Egan gets the footy, and she chips the kick out wide. Aoife Healy again takes the mark for the Dockers. They've been pretty composed out of defence. Not the best kick. It's ahead of Georgie Brisbane, but she's beaten to it by Louise Stevenson. Bulldogs have the ball. Chip their way forward. Fitzgerald. She's 70 from goal. Chip inboard isn't good. Over the head of Gavalas, and the Dockers have the footy. It's flicked by Ash McCarthy. They'll love to have her back in the team. Comes to Ange Stannett. Her kick's good into the middle of the ground. Minstrom also, great to have her back. She goes to Bowers. Hand pass further afield. McCarthy chips the ball over the top. Good build from the Dockers. Kaufman has it at right half forward. Kick inside 50. Looks for Brisbane. It's over her head. Tracking it back. And then tearing onto the footy is Noah McNaughton. She is... might be small in stature, but God, she provides a lot when she is out there running after the footy.
2: Yeah, I've loved watching Noah McNaughton so far this season. She's been a real spark for them down there, and she is only a little slight body, but her opposition always comes off second best. But Paz, you mentioned that connection piece. If you guys can remember back to last week, Frio actually remained goalless in that first quarter, so there wasn't many highlights that came out of that, but that connection piece was a real issue for them in their forward half. It was a major issue, so hopefully they can turn that around and kick a couple more goals today.
1: So they lost the boundary throw-in, and that stoppage clearance has sent the Dogs to the wing. Ellie Blackburn has the ball. Down the line she goes. It's batted away by Emma McDonald of the Dogs. She tried to take the mark, but they end up with Gavalas, who hand passes forward, and then a strong tackle from Jess Lowe, but and was a little overzealous. Free kick goes to the Dogs. About 80 metres from goal. This kick is high. It's on the head of McDonald, who sets, but Mimstrom gets in the way, intercepts, and has the footy for the Dockers at halfback.
3: Mimstrom says it's good to be back.
1: Yeah, isn't it just? And she can use the footy nicely too. Chip kick into the middle finds Jess Lowe. She's in the centre square under a bit of pressure. She kind of put herself there. McCarthy drops the mark and tumbles the ball to the wing. That's gone through the legs of fellow Irish woman. Orla Lally chases after it. Running over, Maddie Scanlon provides the out number. Good hard work. They've got a 2-on-1, the Dockers, and they do work it out. Orla Lally hand pass inboard to McCarthy. Over the top, Strom. Tried to gather it. Little fumble. Going again was Scanlon. They've sort of mucked this up, the Dockers. It's now in contest. Not anymore. Stannett wins it. Drives it to half forward. O'Sullivan shoved out of it. Did well to stay front and centre, and then a head clash with a teammate. O'Sullivan slow to get up. Balls at half forward. The Dogs work it out. Gavalas gets in the way, but now it's intercepted. And the shot for goal comes off the boot of Georgie Brisbane. And it goes all the way. They've been battering the door down. The Dogs' damn wall just could not hold any longer. And the first goal of this game goes to the Fremantle Dockers. They are 1-1-7. The Dogs yet to score. Mind you, I will let you know, they do have a fairly strong breeze in this first quarter, the Fremantle Dockers. They lead at 7-0, 6PR footy. Thanks to Harvey Norman, by the way. Relax, enjoy the footy. Let the robots do the work. Australia's complete outdoor robotics ecosystem is now available at Harvey Norman.
2: Oh, lovely there, Mark. And how messy was that? But they got there in the end. There was a huge clash between two Freo players in Gabby O'Sullivan and Georgie Brisbane just then, and I don't know how Georgie continued to keep that momentum, but it was big, and Gabby O'Sullivan is actually looking quite ginger after that head clash.
3: Yeah, I think the beauty of Fremantle is that when it isn't clean and it is a bit messy out there, that when the ball hits the ground, their contested work is fantastic, and they've got a bit of grit about them. You know, Gabby O'Sullivan, Kiara Bowers, they love that style of football, and so they can often, you know, clean it up like they did there and get it to Georgie Brisbane for a fantastic finish.
1: So they win the follow-up centre clearance as well, and then Ange Stannett wins herself a free kick for holding the ball. Hand pass was so lazy, sloppy at the feet of Orla Lally, and that means that the Dogs can come in at the top of their defensive 50. Stannett goes back and fixes it, just a high pop kick on the head of Brisbane again. In fact, it's Miller. They've both got long sleeves today. Can we get them to sort that out? Usually it's only Hayley Miller wearing the long sleeves. It's not even that cold out there.
2: It is a bit blustery, and there was a lot of rain coming on the way here, so I wonder if that's going to hold off.
1: There was. Did either of you ever rock the long sleeves?
2: Never. No, but Paz did often rock a nice big calf brace for a long time.
1: Of course she did. Bit of me time for Paz.
3: It's called a shin guard. And every ruck in the competition you'll see wearing one courts.
2: Yes, but Paz never frequented the strapping table at all. She was only a quick in and out to get that shin strap. So
1: yeah, that's because she just rocked up whenever she wanted, and she probably didn't have time.
2: Straight from the Morris.
1: Yeah, the Morris or the hippie club. Did her best work there, Paz.
3: If it ain't broke, don't change it.
1: A high kick, shallow inside 50 for the Dockers. Here comes that rain. It's just socket forward. Hayley Miller's in the pocket. It beats her to the boundary. And it's not heavy rain, but it's steady as it sweeps across Coburn Arc. Great to have you with us, 6PR footy on a Saturday afternoon. The Dockers lead this 7-0 late in the first quarter.
2: I feel like these conditions might favour Freo. Like you mentioned, Paz, they like a bit of scrappy footy that kind of makes something out of nothing. So I feel like if this weather's going to favour any team today, it's going to be the Dockers.
1: So it's thrown back in, another inside 50 stoppage. Attacking the footy quite nicely was Laloifi for the Dogs. Deep in defence, the Fremantle girls are able to hold it up. It's the top of the goal square. Stannett, so often, last up off that pack. Ball up. So they've got a chance to try and ram home this territorial advantage. McCarthy head over it. She couldn't pick it up. And then a snap over the shoulder. Comes from Kiara Bowers. It's just gone over the post. and just the wrong side of it. That would have been some finish. She's missed 8-0.
2: I tell you what, Bowers continues to prove that age is just a number. She is just in still the finest form of her career. She had 26 disposals, 9 tackles and 5 clearances last week. So she's, she's just so impressive for them.
1: The kick-out's intercepted. Gabby Newton takes the mark this time, 55 from the Dockers' goal. I don't think the ball's been Bulldogs' half for the last 6 or 7 minutes. As the short kick inside 50 ends up with all the lally. She grubbers it. It's all dirty play. McNaughton taken without the ball. I'm not sure if it was by fortune or design, but Noah McNaughton sort of fumbled it. The Dogs player expected her not to and laid the tackle. The kick will come 45 out right on the boundary.
2: I'd like Freo to start making the most of their inside 50s. If they're going to go up against the top teams, they've had 7 inside 50s, but two
1: Paz! Paz and Courts! She has just driven it home from 50 metres out. Noah McNaughton took a couple of steps, improved the angle and used the breeze to perfection. 14-0. 6PR footy on a Saturday afternoon thanks to Harvey Norman. Sorry to cut in there, Courts, but holy moly, what a kick.
2: That was huge. Maybe took a bit of inspiration from Hayden Young.
3: Yeah.
1: Absolutely.
3: And I just have to say, the key forwards for Fremantle are doing God's work down there on the line, just blocking people out of there, because both the last 2 goals have just slipped across the line, haven't they?
1: Agree. One of the rules that frustrates me in the AFL and the WAFL is that, sorry, and the AFLW, is that you can do whatever you want on the goal line, and it should not be the case. Like, you can kung fu kick someone pretty much in the head, and they'll go, yeah, no, it's because it's a shot for goal, it's fine.
3: Yeah, in that box, anything happens.
1: Oh, my goodness. Anyway, well done. And except for last night, Jai Amos was called for pretty much nothing in the goal square in the first quarter. Anyway, away we go again. It's socketed out of the middle by the Dockers. Zanka is just performing that ruck roll, Paz, which you spoke about. It's a bit of a relief roll.
3: Yeah, I bet that they don't really want to push Strom too hard today. I mean, while yes, it isn't the longest of seasons, but there's still, you know, 6 games to go after today. So they want to make sure that they keep their, their number one ruck feeling fresh.
1: Well, she's also coming back from injury, of course, so not underdone, but we'll need to sort of get the match fitness back into the legs. And this will be another kick for the Dockers because it's a last disposal free kick. And I've been super impressed. I haven't seen too much of Holly Egan, but the last couple of weeks we have, and she's performed really nicely down back for Fremantle.
3: Yeah, absolutely. And even just the confidence to come in, you know, to debut this season, coming back off that injury, I think just really fantastic that she's slipped in so well. And they've obviously been a really big support for her around training and things like that to make her, you know, be able to get up to that standard through just training over the last year.
1: So the footy is thrown up just inside the Dockers 50 arc. It's a whole host of players around it. We're still coming up with a collective noun for Fremantle players. I'm not sure what a collective noun of Dockers is. Wharfies, maybe. A wharfie of Dockers. Kick outside D50 from the Dogs. It gets to the wing. There's one-on-ones everywhere, and the umpire's whistle has gone. Free kick. This one's going the way of the Bulldogs. Left half back. So they haven't scored yet, but again, and we'll stress this, a pretty stiff breeze going Fremantle's way. They lead it 14-0 as the Dogs chip their way down the line. Great smother coming in. I think it was Indy West, and it's now ends up out of bounds, so causing a neutral contest. Oh, no. It's a Fremantle footy. I thought it was... Maybe it's come off a shin. Anyway, Dockers ball right on halfway.
2: They've definitely had a lot of the ball this quarter, and I feel like they've started really well. Let's just talk about Noah McNaughton for a second. She's 19 years old and just slotted that, and she's proven to be one of their key forwards this season. And, yeah, a real chance for almost a leading goal kicker. So she's just been drafted from East Freo, and she's been so impressive at only 158 centimetres tall as well.
1: So it's her and Georgie Brisbane, the only teenagers out there for the Dockers, but how does that make, besides the age part, how does it make you feel seeing 19-year-olds being able to compete at this level?
2: Oh, sensational. And the reason I retired, I thought I can't run around with these 19-year-olds anymore.
1: So a free kick's been plucked out from the stoppage. Ash McCarthy will take it. Yes, hand pass to Strom, who's 45 out. Here's a shot for goal. Drifts across the face. That was probably their best opening, which says something about the 2 goals that have been slotted. That one's a miss. It's 15-0. And, yeah, Noah McNaughton has just had an outstanding start to life in the AFLW. So Courtney Gard, Paris Laurie, and Eliza Riley's riding the boundary for us throughout the day. And I think she is set up, I hope, away from the rain. Eliza, what's the energy like down there?
4: Hey guys, yeah, energy's great at ground level. This ball's about to be thrown back right in front of me. There was an early injury concern for the Bulldogs. Riley Wilcox had to come to the bench after a big contest on the wing to have her ear plastered over because it was cut open in that contest, and she was limping a little bit as well, but she's back out there now in the thick of the action. And you guys have spoken about the wind. Obviously, very strong gusts to the left of your radio dial. My weather app tells me they're hitting up to 30 kilometres an hour, so no surprise at all the scoring has been to one end so far this term.
1: Thank you very much, Eliza Riley, on the boundary. And, yeah, no, girls, I can sympathise with her with ear injuries. Yeah, bad ear infection at the moment. But we're tough and we see it through.
3: Yeah, you feel like a sook now that she's getting her plastered back up and you're complaining of a small infection.
1: Yes, I do. As most people agree with you, Paz. It's a quick inside 50 for the Dockers and a quick kick out from the Dogs. Edmonds kicks it high, although I think it's coming back. Indy West didn't get there, but it's gathered by Healy. Hand pass to Kaufman. Fremantle inside 50. It lands 30 out. They've got another chance here. McNaughton chases after it. Picked up and then thrown off the footy was Johnson. She couldn't quite get it, and that is quarter time. So a pretty entertaining first quarter. Two goals in it. Three behinds as well for the Dockers. They have all of those scores, 15 to nothing. At quarter time, Coburn Arc, as you heard Eliza say, though, it is a pretty stiff breeze heading the Dockers' way. So we'll know a little bit more about how they went in that first quarter at half time after the Dogs have had their turn with the breeze. Mark Foreman alongside Paris Laurie and Courtney Gard. Get your messages coming in throughout the coverage as well. 0487 999 882. 6PR footy on a Saturday afternoon.
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0: 6PR football first quarter highlights.
1: Davalath gets in the way, but now it's intercepted. And the shot for goal comes off the boot of Georgie Brisbane. And it goes all the way. The Dogs' damn wall just could not hold any longer. And the first goal of this game goes to the Fremantle Dockers.
2: I'd like Freo to start making the most of their inside 50s. If they're going to go up against the top teams, they've had 7 inside 50s, but...
1: Paz! She has just driven it home from 50 metres out. Noah McNaughton. It was an outstanding goal. And if something is good enough to stop Courtney Gard talking, it must be pretty darn good. Mark Foreman alongside Paris Laurie and Courtney Gard. Noah McNaughton's goal, one of the many highlights in a 15-0 start from the Dockers, girls.
2: Sorry. Yeah, and you're right. So something else that can stop me talking is you offering me lollies at the quarter break, Mark.
3: And then you turn and point to me and I go to talk and you speak over me.
1: Well, yeah, I know. You know what?
2: No, I've got to go.
1: I let you smell the lollies and then you said, don't let me smell them and not give me one lolly. So I didn't realise you were still eating. My apologies.
2: Here I am.
1: It was a heck of a goal, though.
2: It was a heck of a goal. And something we need to note as well is we obviously know that this is the scoreless end down here. So that inside 50 count was huge. So 12 inside 50s for Freo versus 4-4 Western Bulldogs. But I feel like the difference for me was the tackles in that forward 50, 11 inside 50 tackles from Freo. So we talked about that forward line pressure. It's outstanding. But our major ball winners, McCarthy and Bowers, 7 touches each. They're going to be, really influential today. Paz?
3: Yeah, thanks, Gord.
1: you can talk
3: now.
1: I just
3: wanted to talk about the clearances. So last week, Bulldogs were getting first look, but then getting smashed in clearances by the Hawks. And then last week for Freo, they weren't getting first look, but they were dominating clearances. Bulldogs are up at the moment in clearances, which is interesting. I think maybe they've made that quite a big effort during the week to work on that. And maybe Fremantle a little bit complacent at the moment. Either that or the fact that Bowers is putting on a hard tag is kind of taking her out and not giving that ability for her to go for her own clearances as well, because we know she's very good at that. But I think Fremantle really need a... make the most of Mim Strom being back and get on top in these clearances, and then they can get better forward entries and hopefully get some marks inside forward 50.
1: Great to have Courtney Gard and Paris Laurie with us, your experts on 6PR AFLW footy throughout season 2026. Mark Foreman, my name, as we are underway in the second quarter. Elle Bennett gets the clearance, but her kick intercepted. She has to...

0: Frio, particularly with the out of Emma O'Driscoll, who's the intercept queen back there. What do they call her, mother?
1: Paz,
0: help me out here.
2: I don't know.
1: Mother Teresa.
0: But
1: that's actually Kiara Bowers.
0: So. Yes, her too. So anyway, my point is with O'Driscoll back there, I do feel like someone we need to mention as well is Lowe. She's just a little bit underrated back there, but she's doing a really good job in defence for Frio.
1: High kick forward from Woodley. The Dogs are deep in attack. It's now at the top of the goal square. It's a big rush towards the footy. Getting back Indy West. Taps it towards Sereveria. Fremantle in numbers, but it gets spilled out. Great smother from Ange Stannett. She saves the goal on the first occasion, and then the kick from Wilcox of the Dogs is errant. That was outstanding from smother
0: so Teresa and
1: right,
0: Stannett.
1: Right on cue. I do like that nickname.
0: Yeah, I knew there was something that I wanted just to get out, and thanks for your support there, Mark.
1: We'll get down to Eliza Riley on the boundary very shortly for our quarter time / early second quarter injury update. But the footy's deep inside the Dogs forward 50. So it's the Fremantle Dockers that need to try and hold them out. There's a couple of tackles, and it's at the other end of the ground from our shipping container commentary box here. But in the binoculars, it is a ball up top of the Dogs goal square. One down towards Pritchard of the Dogs. She can't quite gather because Kiara Bowers has her tightly held. And it's holding the ball. Tough call at 50 metres, which into the breeze pads are critical penalties today.
2: That's massive. That was just one of the, I think Kiara Bowers would have been just a little dash down there. One to me, zero to Pritchard. But now she's make it 2-0. But that was fantastic from Kiara Bowers. And this is what she brings for this team. But hopefully we can see her get a little bit more offensive as well, because we know she's been really good at that this season.
1: So it's going to be so hard to clear the footy into this breeze. That's why that 50-metre penalty is massive. The ball's now in the middle of the ground. And going in and without it was Belle Smith. Gabby O'Sullivan on the right wing for the Dockers loses the footy. The Dogs come up with it, stepping around with Woodley. Just has to do a high box kick to half forward. Gets some territory. Gabby Newton dropped it, but Holly Egan cleaned it up. She kicks back to the wing. Bowers goes up, can't mark. Windy West spins out of trouble brilliantly. Then chips down the line to absolutely nobody, bar the Dogs. Intercept mark uncontested from Laloifi.
2: Interesting. Indy West has done that twice in a row, where she's done a really good job to get through the congestion and the traffic, but both times she's put it up too high. Sitting under it is a Bulldogs player. So she probably just needs to look at putting that out into space for her forwards to run onto.
1: Kaylee Kimber rebounds out of half back and sends it all the way to centre half forward, and the Dockers have given away a free kick. Jess Lowe has conceded it to Hartwig. It's 48 metres out, and usually I'd say out of range, but I reckon with this breeze, she's a chance, is Sarah Hartwig.
0: Absolutely. You can see already how influential that breeze is with the Dogs dominating possession in this second quarter.
1: 5 goals through 5 games. She doesn't add to that on this occasion. It does fall short, fisted out of bounds. Fremantle have caused a boundary throw-in. So through 5 minutes in this second quarter, it is 15-0. And I'll get down to Eliza Riley. I'm just cautious of doing so when there's a boundary throw-in deep inside the Dogs 50. And the Rucks compete. Mim Strom, hand to it. Front of the pack. They've got to try and hold them out. It's near the boundary line. Pritchard takes it. Bowers takes her. Hand pass trickles out of bounds. So now we can go to Eliza on the boundary. Any injury news, Eliza, early in this second quarter?
3: No fresh injury news, but of course all eyes on those two Dockers returning from injury in Mim Strom, who's in the ruck right now, and Ash McCarthy at her feet. Mim Strom straight back into the action. She's already at 87% time on ground, so she's not getting eased in at all, whereas Ash McCarthy, she's down at the 58% time on ground, so just trying to ease her back in cautiously after she's missed the 2 weeks with knee soreness.
1: Thanks to Eliza. One of her fellow Irish women, Aoife Healy's just kicked that out in the full. So it's a Bulldogs ball as they send it inside 50 again. Forward pocket getting in the way really nicely was Jess Lowe. And Ash Brazel doing some good defending. But the Bulldogs have come up with it. And it's picked up. They all ran past Edmonds. So she's got time to kick it. Top of the square. And it's a mark as well. Emma McDonald reached up, plucked it in the goal square. First goal for the Dogs coming up.
0: Well, that was a fantastic mark, and it's almost like she was took an uncontested mark in the goal square there. So definitely Bulldogs putting on the pressure in this second quarter, and I feel like what's letting Frio down is their D50 exit. So they're going to have to do something about it, but well done to Bulldogs making the most of that really deep entry and a fantastic mark and finish there.

0: Eighth goal of the season for Emma McDonald. She used every inch or centimetre of that 179-centimetre frame, reached up, plucked it out the sky. And the Dogs have their first goal of this game. It's their first score of this game. And 6PR footy, thanks to Harvey Norman. Again, relax, enjoy the footy, let the robots do the work. Australia's complete outdoor robotics ecosystem available now at Harvey Norman. It is 15 plays 6. Mark Foreman, Courtney Garden, Paris Laurie.
1: I don't want to butcher her name, but...
0: here we go.
1: Georgia Stathis.
0: Yeah, no, well done.
1: Okay, thank you.
0: Yep.
1: Yeah, the Batman face mask.
0: It's crazy.
1: It's a lot. I don't know how she can see through that, but she's having an impact and seems to be no worries with it on, but I can't even see her eyes.
0: Yeah, it's that, for those listening along, it's that mask. You often see the NBA players wear it, not sure why. I feel like they do it as a fashion statement. I'm sure it's protecting something for Liz Georgiastassis, but she is out there and she's having an impact as the Dockers get the clearance. They turn it over, but the Dogs have turned it over again. Ash McCarthy has it 70 metres from goal. Takes the intercept mark. Spears the footy inside 50 at the feet of Georgie Brisbane. Not the best kick. Bell Smith picks up, loses the ball, and it comes out. Kimber has been busy. Gabby O'Sullivan lays a tackle, and it was a drop kick, which means that that is holding the ball. Footy needs to hit your boot. Cannot hit the deck. Gabby O'Sullivan, 45 metres out from goal. Too far out to score in this breeze, though.
2: I really like that ball movement by McCarthy. It was really smart just to lower her eyes and make a bit of a contest of Freo forwards there. We saw, like you mentioned, Paz, Indy West probably pop it up a little bit too high, and into this wind it's not going to work today.
0: So Gabby O'Sullivan will just drive it to the teeth of goal. Bell Smith's there. Brisbane out the back. Can't mark it. And here she is, Georgia Stathis, with the Batwoman mask. She hits Pritchard on the chest, and they can relieve the pressure. Left back pocket. Dangerous kick, middle of the ground. Kicks to an out number. Gabby Newton gets in the way. 60 from goal. Hand pass to Brazel. Just tapped it to herself before she controlled it. Jess Lowe hand passes inside 50. McNaughton hand pass to Bowers, who tumbles it only as far as Laloifi on the last line of defence, intercepts for the Dogs.
2: A little bit more promising signs here from Freo in their forward line. Although Gabby O'Sullivan does look, we saw her a little bit proppy last week, and she's kind of holding her elbow a little bit. So hopefully nothing too serious. She seems to be back out and okay though.
0: We spoke to her on Sports Today, our program during the week, and she said, yeah, they gave her a bit of stick saying that she was carrying on with cramp, but it was actually a bit of an ankle issue, but luckily she's out there today. And here she is again, Paz. You mentioned Liz Georgiastassis, Georgiostasis, pardon me, and gets the kick, but it's come unstuck. All Alali on the wing went one-handed. It sort of misread it over her head, and the Bulldogs have the footy again. Brothwell steps around an opponent, kicks down the line. Nice kick as well. Chisels the footy to Woodley. Takes the mark, turns, goes, kicks inside 50. Jess Lowe drops the intercept. That allows Ellie Blackburn in. She picks it up, just brushes one tackle all the way to full forward. McDonald's there again, out the back, quick turn, goal. No! What a tackle on the line! Maddie Scanlon, outstanding. She saved a goal for all money.
2: Oh, wasn't that a fantastic timing of that tackle? And Ellie Blackburn, we know how dangerous she can be, but I feel like Maddie Scanlon, she's just a really tough, wonderful human and a really tough player. So good job for her to get back and save that one on the goal line.
1: Yeah, absolutely. And Scanlon's one of those players that kind of goes, you know, you don't hear her name a lot, and she's not one of those players that's always spoken about, but she's an exceptional one-on-one defender, and just plays her role for the team every time. And in those really clutch moments, she really stands up.
0: So it's thrown in just inside the Dogs 50. They scramble over the footy. Scanlon goes again, feeds out a hand pass. Bowers gets it in tight quarters to McCarthy. She loses it. Lally's over it. Can't grab the footy. Well done. Picked up by the Dogs. Carruthers flicked it out the back, and now they kick it to the top of the square. It's a mad scramble. Egan's there again for Fremantle. How much has she saved the day in the last couple of weeks? And it's a ball up top of the Dogs goal square. A reminder, they've got a stiff breeze this quarter. They trail 15-6. Fremantle just trying to cling on. It's another forward 50 stoppage. Gabby Newton overruns it. It's in the left forward pocket for the Bulldogs, and happy to take it over the line is Butterfant, and it will be thrown in.
1: It's interesting, Mark. We had that text come through last week talking about the weather down here and the wind and how it affects the game and things like that. And now that I'm thinking about it a little bit more, it must be quite frustrating, the fact that it always is quite that strong breeze, no matter, I guess it seems like no matter what time of day.
0: Yeah, and I think the biggest difference is that this ground's orientation is a cross-section of Fremantle Oval. So we were used to which runs north-south, and this ground runs east-west. So we're going to have a favourable scoring end that, I take the point. Maybe we build an indoor stadium. Put a roof on it as the Dogs go inside, forward 50 again. Follow the ball, cleaning it up. Again is Holly Egan. Kicks outside her defensive 50. It's coming straight back. Twisting and turning is Jazz Smith. High ball to the top of the goal square. McDonald attacks it, can't mark. And fall of the ball. Really clean from Banfield. Hand pass to Egan, then Newton. Her kick not so good. And it drifts in the breeze onto the chest of Cleo Butterfin. She didn't really think her way through that, Gabby Newton. And it was a rushed kick and now a shot at goal. Butterfin from 40 metres out. It'll go to the goal line and beyond. That is the carry of the breeze. She uses it and had just enough on it. She took even 0.5% off. It would have been touched. Not to be. Cleo Butterfin has her first goal of her AFLW career as well. 21st game, and Cleo Butterfin has sunk it from about 40 metres out. 15 plays 13. The Dockers' lead is now just 2 points.
2: Yeah, and you can see we have talked about it heaps, this influence of the breeze, but this obviously is the Freo training facility as well, so something they can certainly address if it is becoming to be a problem. But you can see straight away the inside 50 counts is evened up with Bulldogs having majority of the game, majority of the play in their forward line. So something that Freo potentially need to address, but we've played at many ovals in our time, Paz. I remember playing Hawks right along the coast there, and there was a significant breeze, and it does, like, you know, kind of, what, 4 or 5 goal breezes at times. So, yeah, something for Freo to address.
1: I'm thinking just those roller blinds you have on the veranda. Just roll them up, roll them down.
0: Just press the button.
1: Just a couple of those down one end.
0: Or why not do that? Spiral it inside 50 like Bowers did. And the ball hits the deck. And now Bell Smith holds them up. Bowers follows up and takes the intercept mark. She's 60 from goal. Right knee heavily strapped. Spears it inside. Oh, drop mark from Bell Smith. Hands out in front of her eyes. Should have done better. McCarthy sends it back. It's just kick it in, kick it out, kick it in. Hayley Miller this time takes the mark. She's 48 metres out. Certainly too far to score. Instructing her forwards where to lead. She floats it into the pocket. McCarthy drops it, but keeps it in. Flicks the hand pass to Orlalali, taking in a tackle. And Pritchard gets her. This will be balled up.
2: Really great leadership by Hayley Miller, telling exactly where. I think that was actually meant for Naomi Norton, but Ash McCarthy was in that hole. But she's saying, you need to lead forward. I can't make that distance. This breeze is too strong, so come forward to the ball.
0: Here she is again, the goal kicker in Butterfin. This time kicking it out at D50, and Gabby Newton just beelined the ball. But Gavilas beelined her, took her in a heavy tackle, ball up, 60 from the Fremantle goal this time.
2: How good's Gabby Newton been as well? Yeah. I feel like she's just such an important player for this Freo side, and she's so versatile, averaging 22 disposals and 6 clearances as Newton.
0: Butterfin's everywhere. This time she's got another clearance, and it's socketed further inside 50 by Ellie Gavilas. Now a chase is on. Maddie Scanlon's first there. Great shepherd. Ash Brazel just allowed Scanlon to run onto that, and now Ash Brazel actually gets rewarded with a touch off left half back. She chips it down the line. That kick not so good. Noah McNaughton causes a spill though. She was out of that for all money, and now the Dogs, through weight of numbers, end up winning it anyway. The hand pass comes out to Wilcox, who kicks it across her body, but it drifts out with the breeze. Out of bounds on the full. Fremantle ball, left half back.
1: So many players for Fremantle that we usually see have really clean skills. You know, the likes of Miller, and whatnot. Their kicks are just, we're watching it into that breeze, and they're just getting really, whether it's the ball drop or whether it's just not travelling the distance they'd like it to, but it is really affecting the way that they're moving the ball at the moment.
0: And inside 50 again go the Dogs. This time a kick to the top of the square. Another ball for the Dockers to defend. Brazel does pretty well. Jess Lowe it is. Kicks out in front of Orlalali. Rebounds the 50. They'll need to touch this before it trickles out. She can't. Lasso free kick. This one going to Brittany Gutneck. And inside it goes again. She runs inboard, takes 5 metres, and then kicks it 50. And McDonald from behind got hands to it, didn't mark. Hand pass comes out, and the Dogs, through Carruthers, centre it up, looking for, not finding Pritchard. Top of the goal square. Well done, Ash McCarthy gets in the way. She looks for Aoife Healy. And again, it's a lasso free kick. Ball just got away from Healy. Untouched, 55 out from goal. It's coming back in.
2: I feel like these repeat inside 50 entries are putting Freo's defenders under a lot of pressure. And in this late stage of this term, they don't want to concede another goal.
0: Goal square again. Gabby Newton drops what she should have taken and almost allowed an opportunity for the Dogs. But it's rushed through for a minor score. So as we kind of suspected, this game is pretty even. We couldn't tell at quarter time with a 15-0 lead. But 15-14 now in the shadows of half time.
1: Yeah, it's crazy watching that first quarter and thinking about the dominance that we thought Fremantle were having, but now we see that turn straight away to Bulldogs' way. So it really, yeah, it is interesting that it is such an even game, but each quarter is just some another team or the other side just dominating.
0: So that is the voice of Paris Laurie. Courtney Garb with us as well. Let's check in with Eliza Riley on the boundary. That breeze still a pretty big factor, Eliza.
3: Yeah, I'm using the hair measure at the moment. My hair is greatly flapping to the left of the radio dial still. So as you guys said, obviously we thought Fremantle had a lot of momentum, but the momentum is really and truly swinging with the breeze. So definitely one that's going to keep playing out for the second half as well.
1: Might need to try the slick back there, Eliza. Mark likes to talk the slick up, but yeah, the slick back I think might be working in your favour today.
0: No, I'm standing strong on that. When I went and googled what a Emma O'Driscoll's bloody bun was that you were talking about, that thing is facing backwards. It's not up.
1: That's sorry. Slick back.
0: It's up. It's the opposite of what I just said.
1: You've confused yourself because you know you're wrong.
0: Yeah, but it's also not hard to confuse me though. It's nice to have you with us. 6PR footy. The band, the full band is together today as well. Mark Foreman, Courtney Gard, Paris Laurie. Eliza's on the boundary for us and the Dogs win the footy again. Pritchard has it. She'll shoot for goal from the left forward pocket. Oh, that could be goal of the year. She drills it from pretty much the junction of the boundary in the 50, threw it on the left foot. The breeze helped her out to get the distance. The skill got the accuracy, and the Dogs get the lead. It is 20 plays 15. Courtney and Paz, tell us about that goal.
2: Do you know, wasn't that just a fantastic boot? But not to mention, she was under the hottest pressure of Kiara Bowers coming absolutely tumbling towards her. And she was dropped after that kick. So, the length, the accuracy, but also to do that under such pressure with Kiara Bowers hot on your tail was, like you said, Mark, potentially a contender for goal of the year. We saw Noah McNaughton slot one from that pocket today. So, yeah that was impressive.
1: Also, you reckon that Kiara Bowers going hot then? Wait till this last minute of the game, how hot she's going to go on Pritchard now that that's happened.
0: Yep. Back in the middle. Dying stages of the second quarter. It's the Dogs with the clearance again. Fitzgerald kicks to half forward. It's over the head of Indy West. Danger for the Dockers here. They are just trying to hang on for dear life. Brazel with a nice tackle on Hartwig. Holds them up briefly, but a quick scramble kick. Top of the goal square again. And a mark out the back. Oh, they're leaking goals. It's Elle Bennett's. She is pretty much in the goal square. She will be put on the slightest of angles, but she won't even need to go across the body. This will be a goal coming up for the Dogs. Elle Bennett's in game 77 has not kicked a goal this year through her five matches. As she starts the trot in, there's about a minute left in this half and the Dogs have four in a row. She claps it through. They've got the biggest lead of the game that they have had. It is out to 11 points. 26 plays 15, 6PR footy, thanks to Harvey Norman.
1: Pritchard with that fantastic goal of the year contender, to then come back out in the next 30 seconds and give goal assist of the year, for pretty much just a definite goal for her teammate there. Just a fantastic 2 minutes and under that tagging pressure. And this is why she is getting tagged, because she's such an outstanding player for them and just has really got off the chain in the last couple of minutes.
2: And that's an absolute killer for Freo there within kind of the last minute of this quarter for them to concede two quick goals.
0: Yeah,
2: that's going to hurt them.
0: Yeah, absolutely. That's red time goals. Coach killers, they call them. Lisa Webb will not be happy. Do not concede another. If you are the Dockers, Ellie Blackburn with a strong tackle on Bowers, but Fremantle wins the footy and Miller. That's the mark they needed. Half forward. She's way too far out. She's still in the centre square, but they at least have control of the footy, which the Dogs have had for the last 10 minutes, and the siren will beat them for a goal opportunity. So 4-0. It is certainly just a scoring end, to be honest. In fact, we've had 0 points to this end, haven't we? Is that right?
2: Once again, yes,
0: yeah.
2: We have.
0: Half time. So all, 41 points of this match to the same end. The Dogs lead at 26-15. Certainly not insurmountable. 11 points is their lead at half time. Great to have you with us. We'll go through your text messages next and have a chat about how that first half went. And we can also, if you'd like, to get involved in the program, 0487 999 882, continue our conversation as to where you were last night watching the game and what the atmosphere was like. Mark Foreman with you alongside Courts and Paz on Saturday afternoon, 6pr footy.
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0: Top of the square, and it's a mark as well. Emma McDonald reached up, plucked it in the goal square. Butterfin from 40 metres out. It'll go to the goal line and beyond. That is the carry of the breeze. The Dogs win the footy again. Pritchard has it. She'll shoot for goal from the left forward pocket. Oh, that could be goal of the year.
1: Pritchard with that fantastic goal. Just a fantastic 2 minutes and under that tagging pressure.
2: And that's an absolute killer for Freo there within kind of the last minute of this quarter for them to concede 2 quick goals.
12: Yeah,
2: that's going to hurt them.
0: The voice of Courtney Gard with her expert analysis. It's why we've got the best in the biz alongside Paris Laurie. Eliza's on the boundary for us. I'm just here to sort of, you know, just drift off into the background, to be honest. I'm not worthy, Paz and Courts. Great to have you all with us on 6PR Footy this Saturday afternoon. And on the text line as well, wherever you are listening, 0487 999 882. Thank you. We've had some really lovely messages come in today. Girls, a little bit earlier, we were talking about basically the connection that footy provides between whether it's fathers and sons, fathers and daughters. And the name escapes me at the moment. I forget who sent it in. Absolute apologies. It's gone off my screen, but we've got 100 here. But thanks to Aaron, who's sent in a text as well, who said, I second the other text. I worked with your dad at Waste. Mark Wally would be proud of the way you approach the game, and I'm loving the call with you and the girls today at Fremantle Oval. So really appreciate that, Aaron, and it's just another small little puzzle piece that brings us closer to our parents and the game that we grew up with, Paz and Courts, which we love so much.
2: Yeah, absolutely. I feel like it's brought, we've touched on it a lot, but you know, both being retired AFLW players, I would say that one thing, probably the biggest takeaway, and I know Paz and I are both on the same page, has been the people we've met along the way at both clubs at Freo and West Coast. So, you know, we weren't overly successful with majority of our time at West Coast, but it was certainly the journey and the people along the way rather than the wins and how many times we sung the song.
0: Yeah, well, 100%. And I think it's important to make sure you try and enjoy the journey. Sometimes, Paz, you were talking about it before the game, where I absolutely suffer from it, is looking too far ahead at like a destination. I want to get here. So in a footy sense, I want to win a premiership. That's all we want. Or, you know, I want this job, or I want to get this fit, or whatever it might be. And you sometimes can just lose focus of what you're doing at the moment. But I think that's a great reminder, Courts, to, yeah, absolutely stay in the moment, which is what the boys, I think that's the theme of their year, actually. They run with that. They often talk about one in a row, and they often talk about, you know, staying in the moment. So their team is doing it nicely, and the girls' team needs to probably stay in the moment right now, especially this third quarter coming up with a strong breeze.
1: Yeah, absolutely. We thought that they dominated that first quarter, but now we've seen the Bulldogs come out and take the lead and do better than what Fremantle could do in that first quarter. So with the breeze now, it's about Fremantle stacking on goals. And, yeah, probably trying to play a little bit cleaner footy, because I think that the forward line is struggling with the messy, football at the moment. But I kind of think, I don't know where coaches are going to go the next two quarters. You know, obviously when you've got the breeze, you're trying to stack it on. But what are they doing in that quarter when you're against the breeze? Is it that you are flooding their forward line and just going super, super defensive? Or is the team that can just get one or two goals on the board during that time that you don't have the breeze behind you going to be the team that comes out on top at the end? So I don't actually know. Like, I think this would be a really difficult one as a coach today to try and work out how you want to counteract that. Maybe you just swing one player back to have an extra behind the ball. But yeah, I do believe that yeah, Tam Hyatt and Lisa Webb will both be thinking hard and trying to work out what they're going to do here. But I'm intrigued to see if anyone sort of, you know, plays a bit more strategy than the other and swings something a little different.
2: Yeah, I'm with you, Paz. The win suggests that this is going to be a really huge quarter, and if Freo are going to win this game, they're going to have to dominate this quarter. So one thing for me that stood out is the hit-out count. You mentioned it before, Paz, but 7 hit-outs to 23 to not Freo. With Mim Strong, you feel like having
1: her...
2: To Edmonds. I feel like that, she's been huge, Edmonds. She's here on the 22 hit outs already. So I know Mimstrom is back today, but obviously she's getting beaten in that. So I feel like Frio's hands on the footy, first hands on the footy is going to be really important in their clearance battle, and they're going to have to pile it on, like you said. Their hands on the footy, their disposal getters, you've got Bowers, McCarthy and Newton, all the leading ball getters. But unfortunately, I feel like they just, like you said, Paz, kicking the ball too high into the wind. But this, it's all going to come down to this quarter, I feel, and they're going to have to come home really hard in the last quarter. Again, take a bit of momentum probably from the Freo boys, but coming back to where they're sitting on the ladder, Freo need to be putting teams like Western Bulldogs away. And we have a look at what's happening in the competition, and something we haven't mentioned yet is North Melbourne.
0: Oh, yes.
2: First loss after record-breaking winning streak in both the AFLW, AFL competitions and VFL history.
0: Yeah, so, crazy. 32 it finishes at.
2: Yeah, it's
1: and their
2: wild.
1: Last game that they lost was the 2023 grand final.
0: Yeah, that's insane.
2: So that's huge. So great up to the Hawks. Obviously just a narrow 7-point win there, but it just goes to show that North Melbourne are clearly gettable and that the tides are turning. We have a look that Carlton came within 10 points of them. Brisbane came within 11 points of them. They'd kicked their lowest score of only 33 points last week. So I feel like that's an excitement for the competition.
0: Yeah.
2: And a really big game today as well actually has been Melbourne and Carlton, 2 and 3. And Melbourne have actually won that by 34 points. So, yeah, the tide is turning in the AFLW competition.
0: So 32 games in a row was a win streak. Do you know what Hawthorn's score was to defeat North Melbourne?
1: 32 points.
0: That's what it was.
2: Ah.
0: 32 points. I think they won it by 7 or something like that.
2: 7 points, yep.
0: So, yeah, it's eerie little numbers as the Dockers make their way back out. So do the umpires, which means that we need to take a break because the third quarter is on the other side of this. So many of your messages coming through. We'll get to them next. 0487 999 882. 6PR footy on a Saturday arvo.
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0: And it's great to have you with us for it. Live from the Coburn Arc, it is the Dockers and the Dogs in round 7 of the AFLW. I've got that wrong. It's round 6. I knew I'd do that today at some point. Fremantle currently 3-2. It is the difference between going 4-2 or 3-3 courts. We've spoken about that already as the players make their way out onto the field. Mark Foreman, Courtney Gard is who I refer to as courts. Paris Laurie is with us. Eliza is on the boundary. We'll get down to her shortly, but this is the all-important quarter to try and stay ahead of the ledger.
2: Yeah, look, without being too dramatic, I feel like this is a huge quarter for Freo in their season.
0: Yeah, it actually is, yeah.
2: You know, this this is their halfway point of the season. It could be the difference of them making finals or not. They need to use the win. They need to put the pressure on, and yeah, it's going to be massive.
0: Do not want to be turning for home, even with a goal like this. Got to try and be a couple of goals up. But it's the Dogs who get the first takeaway. We'll get down to Eliza shortly as we start this quarter. It's picked up by Grigg. Hand pass further afield. West got in the way and holds it up. And it comes out to Newton, who just bangs the Dockers forward. Miller did well to make a contest, caused a spill, but just flying away off half back is Sarah Hartwig. She did nicely until she had to kick it. Straight into the lap of Indy West, so it's a Dockers footy. They look to be playing with a bit of urgency. Eliza Riley is riding the boundary for us today, in the breeze and occasionally in the conditions and the rain as well. Eliza, what are you seeing down there after the break?
3: Well, the crowd is really starting to fill out if it hasn't already, and I've got a half-time crowd estimate. They reckon there's 1,450 people here at Cobourne Arc at the moment, and of course two of those lucky attendees will go and be at the grand final next week with two tickets up for grabs at some point in this second half. So if you're not already here, get down. The sun's out, no sign of rain now in this second half, although as a boundary rider I'm crossing my fingers that nothing else rolls through, because I've had a little bit of spit in the first half.
2: Isn't it really convenient that Paris Laurie has just taken herself for a little bathroom break when the two tickets to the AFL Grand Final are up for grabs?
0: Oh, I didn't think of that. Of course, she is.
2: Well, she'll be taking me, Mark, so I'm not quite sure.
0: Yeah, well, that's fair. She's sneaky as, though. She's just a smooth operator. Oh, look who decides to come back and join us in the box. Thanks to Eliza, by the way. And, we've been spruiking that throughout the day. Great initiative from the Dockers, giving away two tickets to the Grand Final simply by turning up. That's all you have to do to go into the draw, and I don't think they've drawn it yet, so if you're around the Cobourne area, duck in for the second half, as the ball has just ping-ponged away. It's between the two arcs at the moment. It's the Bulldogs' turn this time to go to half forward. Taking front spot was Blackburn, but a good spoil from Jess Lowe. Indy West comes out for assistance and wins herself a free kick. Dockers footy, right half back, Paris Laurie, welcome back. I assume you were just sticking your nose around for the tickets?
1: Yeah, I just went outside the gate and came back through because they thought I was in attendance.
0: For the 17th time today, a few different entries.
1: Written my name down four times.
0: It's good to have Paz and Courts in the box with us. And when I say box, I do actually mean it. Well, it's an actual shipping container that we are here in the Cobourne Arc as the Dockers go inside 50 and they've got a mark. And no way, is that Ash Brazel?
2: I definitely had to check myself to see which way Freo was shooting.
0: I've done a double take. Ash Brazel has sneaked forward, takes the mark 40 out, hurling Breeze behind her. She has only kicked 6 goals through her 58 games. And you can make that still 6. It went across the face.
2: Did you watch that?
1: Unorthodox front up.
2: It was a really strange, almost two-step. It's obviously clear that she doesn't have a goal-kicking routine because she just kicked that off 2 steps.
1: I also don't mind it, though, because I always think, like, I feel like when you kick a ball, when you're switching the ball or something like that, you kick it so well and you hit your target. When I'm in front of goals, it's like
2: too much time.
1: I kind of hit that. So I'm like, I don't mind it from her.
2: It obviously didn't work, though.
1: Yeah, so maybe go back and do a set shot.
0: That is expert analysis. Just outstanding. Love that from Courts and Paz. High footy to the wing. It hits the deck. Holly Egan's there again. She's been really good. That hand pass, not so. Sarah Verrier with the smother. Did nicely, and then Egan ends up with the ball. What a kick. Just eases the pressure and eases the ball to Gabby O'Sullivan, takes the mark.
2: Good to see she actually lowered her eyes and hit a target. Then I feel like the instruction potentially at halftime for Freo was just kick it long, bomb it, get this ball moving as quick as possible.
0: So inside 50 it goes. Hayley Miller's at the drop. Her hand pass knocked down. We're 40 out from the Fremantle goal. And then getting in the way again was Cleo Butterfant, who kicked her first career goal earlier this game, and now it's at the top of the square. Brazel's dangerous. She's certainly been swung forward. The Dogs on the last line of defence concede the first score of the half. It's a rush behind. 10 points is their lead.
2: I don't mind that by Freo, potentially recognising obviously the ball's not going to, you know, enter their D50, so let's swing a few players around and put some of them forward of the ball when it potentially might not come back to Brazel much this quarter.
1: I also wonder whether it's because Bulldogs are going to be putting extras behind and then we just got to go and even up, so otherwise they're just going to be kicking to Bulldogs player after Bulldogs player. So I do think that's probably a good move, but also she's a great mark at the footy, and apart from that set shot she had before, she's a really good kicker for footy too. So I think it's not a bad move.
0: The footy gets to its way to the wing. is what I was getting at. In front of the interchange gates, it's just a huge scrap of players. I think, although it can be scrappy when we have a howling breeze to one end, I really like the strategy of what coaches and teams do, especially kicking against it. Like, that's where this game will be won. It's kind of this quarter, right? Because the Dogs with a 10-point lead, if they can keep it even, as it goes inside 50, McCarthy kicked it there, O'Sullivan picks it up. I think there was a high fend off in there. There was. It's going against Eden Zanka. So the Dogs ball, but if they can, yeah, just keep it sort of even, then it's going to be hard for Fremantle to win.
2: I feel like you're right, Mark. It's almost like you have to play a completely different style of footy each quarter, whether you've got the breeze or not. I feel like Freo and Western Bulldogs really piled it on and got the ball going, taking the most of kicking long into their forward 50, whereas when you're coming back with the win, you've got to lower your eyes, you've got to chip kick it, and you can see as soon as player tries to kick it high, it just gets caught by the wind.
0: Which is what happened there.
1: You guys also, that fend off that happened, did you guys see the Ponies fend off last night?
0: Oh, it was elite, yeah. It was similar to that as the Dockers kick long all the way to goal. It pitches in the square and goes through for a rush behind. It was just touched. I think I was excited about the fend off and then the long kick. That was crazy. Poor old Dane Rampey.
1: That was incredible.
0: Yeah, yeah. And he just lined that up, Paddy Voss.
1: And
0: he
1: then to finish it off as well. Oh.
0: And just a critical goal to keep the momentum going with where the game was at. It was, yeah, no, that was awesome. And you just knew he was going to break the, you know, his high speed record during the celebration.
1: Yeah, exactly.
0: On his GPS numbers. The Dogs kick the ball out to right half back. It's a big pack and it's been knocked out of bounds. So boundary throw in. Footy has lived in the Fremantle half as we expect it to do with the breeze.
2: This has proven to be quite the dangerous little pocket today. I feel like there's been a couple of really big kicks and that was nearly the third one to go through. So
0: yeah, well, Bella Pritchard with an extraordinary shot for goal to kick what might be goal of the year. It's thrown in. Picked up by Stannett. Hand pass didn't go very far. Pritchard got it for the Dogs, then lost it. Kaufman, hand pass to Strom. She chooses to pass to Hayley Miller, which is an outstanding option. I tell you what, credit to the kick. Strom could have blazed away there, but she just lobbed it up in front of Hayley Miller, takes the mark 35 out directly in front.
2: And obviously proving why she's an All-Australian, obviously really dominant in the ruck as normal, but I feel like her usage of her ball use and the way she kicks and that efficiency is fabulous. And Paz, you know, he's one of those rucks that are a bit more mobile around the ground.
1: Yeah, not that traditional ruck like me.
0: That sounded pointed, Courts, as Hayley Miller shoots for goal. You can tell by the crowd's reaction that they are up and about. First goal of the second half goes to Hayley Miller and the Dockers. It is, what is the margin now? It's back to 2 points. 2-point game on a Saturday afternoon.
1: Really important for Hayley Miller that put that one away as well. I think if she hadn't have put that one away, then we're looking at a quarter with the breeze that we're just not piling on, and not that we are piling on, but this could be the start of their momentum to get a few more goals going their way while they do have the breeze, because at the moment, halfway through this quarter and just kicking that one goal is probably not the quarter they were looking for and that Lisa Webb was hoping for.
0: Now, I've got to just clarify, with our little makeshift broadcast position, the only scoreboard in the Coburn Arc is on top of our box. So we don't have one handy, and we are relying on the internet connection to tell us what the score is. 2 points is the Bulldogs' lead. Fremantle with a strong breeze. They are going to need to turn for home at least 2 goals in front, you'd reckon, as Pritchard wins it out of the middle for the Dogs. She's been outstanding. Fitzgerald had the footy, and Newton the rundown tackle. Look at that. That will lift the Dockers. Gabby Newton wins a free kick for holding the ball. They spread well too. Short kick. Allalali takes the mark, runs to 60 metres, chips the footy inside 50, and on the lead, Miller can't take it. It ends up out of bounds, but a forward 50 stoppage is probably the next best.
2: And just something like that, what an outstanding rundown tackle by Newton. And it just takes a little act like that to get that momentum really happening. And I feel like that's a message from Newton to say, come on, let's dig the heels in here and make Western Bulldogs pay for this.
0: 0487 999 882. You can get involved in the coverage throughout the day. We always love to hear from you. And thanks again to Dave from Kalamunda, who sent in a lovely message earlier, and Aaron as well, who jumped on board. Kim's sent one through to everybody. And how good in our pregame to have a chat with so many excited and ecstatic Dockers on the phone. just before 1 o'clock, who shared their connections with family and friends over the years and what this Fremantle team is doing for them. AFL Grand Final next weekend. We'll be there in Melbourne. And right now it's the girls trying to emulate the excitement of the boys as they overturn a deficit. 2 points behind, forward 50 stoppage coming up. They have a howling breeze and we're halfway through this quarter. They haven't been able to eat too far into that 11-point halftime lead.
1: Great work right there from Gabby O'Sullivan to take Pritchard down, holding the ball there, just to stay engaged around that stoppage. And once again, we see her there just always hunting that footy and ensuring that she's high energy for that forward line.
0: Stannett picks up the footy, has a quick snap for goal. It gets all the way to the goal line before being intercepted. On the last line of defence, Laloifi takes the intercept for the Western Bulldogs.
2: Gosh, that would have been nice for Anne Stannett to finish that one off. But I'm having a look at that inside 50 forward tackles, not 21 to 11. So I feel like,
0: in favour of?
2: Favour of Frio, yep. And something they can definitely hang their hat on high because it's been impressive today.
0: Well, it's lived there for much of this half, but we kind of expect it to as well. And now being penalised for a throw, the Bulldogs, I thought it was a crafty little, I thought it was a quick kick. But anyway, not a judge to be. Sarah Veria will have the ball. In fact, that's Jess Lowe, left half forward, chips into the pocket. Mimstrom had separation and dropped it uncontested. Goes back, picks it up, loses the footy. In comes for help, Maddie Scanlon. She's shoved off it. Holly Egan getting up, Matilda Banfield getting involved. Gabby Newton's there, knocks it out. Jess Lowe goes again. Newton lays a tackle. We're 50 out from the Dockers' goal. It's a hard ball to win, and the Dogs will love this situation. Just get numbers around the ball and hold it up.
2: I was just about to say that. Well, I feel like this has definitely been so far. This third quarter is closing in quickly and Freo have only kicked one goal. So far you'd say that this quarter's gone to Western Bulldogs.
1: Yeah, Mimstrom would want her time back again. Not taking that mark there to just settle and be able to get a good inside 50.
0: Umpire takes a tumble and then spots a free kick in doing it. That's pretty clever. She gets up, awards the free kick. Mimstrom with a stinking kick in front of Hayley Miller. It was at her bootlaces. She couldn't mark it. Applied a tackle. And then it got to Banfield. Back to Strom, who chips it with the outside of her boot to the top of the square. No mark to Georgie Brisbane. And the Dogs bounce their way out of half back. Tearing after it is Maddie Scanlon, showing a quick fleet of foot. She chases it down, picks up the ball. And from 48 metres out, sends it all the way to the goal line. Two Dogs spoil each other. Ball stays alive, 5 metres out from the Fremantle goal. And now the Bulldogs in number. They can work it out. Fitzgerald has the hand pass. Sends it to right half back with the kick. And that is nice and composed. It's a mark and the Bulldogs can ease the pressure with the ball in the hands of Dom Carruthers, right half back.
2: Just going back to that, I feel like Nimstrom, a few too chips too many.
0: Yep.
2: Maddie Scanlon had the right idea of setting the ball nice and long. That's the way they're going to get their goals this quarter, not by chipping it around.
0: So Fremantle wins the footy back on the wing. Central kick was dangerous, but it got to Maddie Scanlon. And she drives them long inside 50. And there again in the mask is Liz Georgiostasis. Takes it, intercepts it, and goes back the other way. A little undecided, but the chip ball is good for Galavas. Didn't go 15. Dockers players didn't hear it. So no pressure applied. And uncontested mark on the wing. Dom Carruthers is covering some territory. Takes it, plays on. Drives them to half forward. And Kaufman, working back, takes an intercept mark. Usually a forward. Nice forward pressure to win back the footy for the Dockers.
1: Bulldogs will be pretty happy with this quarter so far. Last week against the Hawks, they were in the lead at half time and then they had 5 unanswered goals against the Hawks and ended up losing that game. So that probably was a pretty big impact they wanted to have in today's game, is that they don't fall away in a quarter really badly, specifically in the third like they did last week. But that is what coach of the Bulldogs, Tam Hyatt, has been talking about, is putting 4 quarters together.
0: So whilst the intercept from Kaufman was good, the kick was not. It went out of bounds. Boundary throw-in, which the Dogs have now won, and they find a target, left wing, chip their way forward. Dom Carruthers has been absolutely everywhere. This ball goes to half forward. It is spoilt to the front. Kaufman's there again. Scanlon has the footy. Loses it in a tackle, but they work it out. Eventually comes to McCarthy of the Dockers. She loses it. Now the Dogs can go forward. Scanlon that lays the tackle, but they keep surging at 45 out the Bulldogs through the legs there of Pritchard. Goes back. and now McCarthy can ease some pressure. Zanka runs onto it. They had the outnumber Fremantle, and they've lost it. 2-on-1, inside 50 go the Dogs. And a great mark taken by Emma McDonald. Use the body against Holly Egan, who's undersized in that matchup, and the shot for goal will come 40 out. I reckon maybe too far out to score because the howling breeze into her face.
2: That was a fantastic contested mark, though, and I feel like with only 3 minutes left in this quarter, Western Bulldogs have done a really good job in stopping Freer from getting off the chain here. And I think if they could get a score down this end, we're yet to see it this quarter, but I feel, sorry, this game,
0: yeah.
2: I feel like it's going to be significant.
0: Yep, all 50 points of this game have gone to the other end of the ground. This one won't score. It gets all the way to the top of the square. Gabby Newton, hand pass away to Lally, to Kaufman, who's maybe playing defence now. She's been having a few stats in the defensive half. Her clearing kick coming straight back, tearing through. The Dogs go to full forward. McDonald, the target again, and this time takes the mark much closer to goal. This will be the first score to the western end of the ground. It's it's 25 out directly in front.
2: Shame for Holly Egan there. There's been a couple of one-on-one battles that she's actually lost to McDonald. But at McDonald, standing at 179 centimetres tall, really impressive key forward. And, Holly Egan unfortunately losing that battle.
1: And Gutnick just coming through there and just taking on the game with that absolute speed coming through the contest, beating two Fremantle players and then having the composure to hit her up. It's just fantastic.
0: Just 20 years old. An imposing target up forward. Emma McDonald starts at left. It started to come back, but not enough. We do have a score to the western end. It's a behind. So 51 points of this game have been scored. One end 50 of them. And that is the first. It's the Bulldogs by 3 points. 6PR footy thanks to Harvey Norman. Eliza Riley's riding the boundary for us today in that strong breeze, which doesn't seem to be relenting. Eliza, how are the fans feeling down there? Cool. Yeah, I thought so as well. Yeah, agree. No, we'll get back to Eliza shortly when we can. As in the middle of the ground, centre square, Dockers win it. Gabby Newton, hand pass out to Kaufman, snaps them forward. And this time playing in front, Ash Brazel takes a mark. 50 out, turns, goes. Mrs. Hayley Miller, if she was looking for her by quite some way. Kiara Bowers is able to cause a neutral footy. It's a boundary throw in deep inside the Dockers forward 50. Let's have another go. Eliza Riley, are you there or has the wind blown you away?
3: Can you hear me?
0: Have got you now. Thank you, Eliza.
3: Well, down here, the fans are going off because I believe they have just given away the 2 grand final tickets to a young lady in a Fremantle Dockers jumper. I'm not going to tell you her hair colour or any other details in case she gets mobbed by request for that second ticket, but she's about to be interviewed, I think, at 3 quarter time, and she's crying a few tears in excitement. But Hayley Miller as well, obviously, she's got on the board this quarter. She has now equaled Gemma Houghton for the most goals kicked by a Fremantle AFLW player with 40, and she's obviously playing game 98 today as well, so 2 games away from becoming the first Docker to play 100.
0: How good is that? And I knew you'd be all over that, Eliza. A wealth of knowledge in not only the AFL but the AFLW as well. I tell you what, Ash McCarthy has a shot for goal here, and from the boundary she made a fair fist of it, goes all the way to the line, and it's kicked on the goal line by Kiara Bowers. That's how you do it. She had 5 behinds until that moment. She has her first goal of season 2026, and a much needed goal for the Dockers. They flip the 3-point deficit into a 3-point margin. It is the Dockers 4-6-30 leading the Dogs 4-3-27. 6PR footy thanks to Harvey Norman. Now, Eliza, I'm going to set you the task of seeing if you can chat to that ticket winner as well. We'll try and get to you in the last quarter, see if you can sort that out. But I tell you what, Courtney Garden, Paris Laurie, that was a much needed goal.
2: Yeah, absolutely, and great by Ash McCarthy to identify that's the magic pocket today and to send it to the goal square, and obviously right place, right time there for Bowers to be on the end of it, and like you said, Mark, exactly, a much needed goal. But she deserves that, and I just feel like Freo haven't made the most of it this term with only the 2 goals with the wind.
0: So we're back in the middle. If they can sneak another goal, it would be very handy in the dying stages of this third quarter. The Dockers get the clearance, but the Dogs mop it up at half back. Ellie Blackburn twists, turns, and then hand passes to Cleo Butterfant. She's been one of their best today. Takes a bounce. She runs 25 metres and then almost caught, got the hand pass away. Kick towards McDonald at full forward, and the Dockers stand tall. Jess loaded really well. Flicked the hand pass out to Aoife Healy. Clearing kick goes to the wing. Zanka can't mark. Outnumbered now, but she stays in the hunt. Causes a spill and holds up the footy. Three-quarter time. Well, they are in front, the Dockers. Probably not by as much as they'd like to be, but they are clinging to that lead and will kick into the teeth of breeze in the last quarter. 4-6-30, the Dogs 4-3-27. Courtney Garden, Paris Laurie will tell you all about it. And we'll try and chat to the ticket winner after the three-quarter time break as well. Mark Foreman here at the Coburn Arc. 3 points. Can the Dockers hang on? AFLW footy on 6PR.
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0: She chooses to pass to Hayley Miller, which is an outstanding option. Hayley Miller shoots for goal. You can tell by the crowd's reaction that they are up and about. Ash McCarthy has a shot for goal here. And from the boundary, she made a fair fist of it. Goes all the way to the line, and it's kicked on the goal line by Kiara Bowers. It was an important goal that saw the Dockers go ahead by just 3 points. Kicking into a stiff breeze in this final quarter. They do have it all ahead of them. But at 4:30. They lead the Dogs 4:327 in with a chance. Courtney Gard and Paris Laurie to talk you through what they saw and what we might see in this final quarter.
2: Yeah. Oh, hello, here I am turning myself on. I feel like, yeah, this is a really huge task. I feel like Freo did make the most of the win there. And we saw some interesting positional changes. So I'm just wondering what Lisa Webb will potentially do with the positions this quarter. And although this is not a preliminary final, it's still a really important game for this team. I feel like we said before, if they lose today, they could go all the way down to 13th. But I've just jumped on the live ladder. And how interesting is this? Melbourne have just jumped ahead of North Melbourne. And after a win from Geelong and Sydney today, they've popped themselves right up there as well. So a lot's riding on this game as to where Freo can end up and their potential finals campaign.
0: Well, I'm not sure where that sits in, you know, the last 3 years, but I imagine North Melbourne has been, depending on what happens in each of the round ones, but North Melbourne's probably been on top of the ladder for the last 3 years in a row.
2: And so far, do you remember we were talking about their percentage last year?
0: Yeah,
2: they
0: yeah.
2: were on like 300 and something.
0: Well, that's what they were on this.

0: From 30 out, the worst possible start for goal. Heidi Woodley drills it for the Dogs. Untouched, they kick the first goal of the quarter after 15 seconds, and the Dogs drive a dagger into the Dockers' hearts. 3-point deficit is a 3-point lead.
1: The thing about that is that, as well, that was not because of the wind.
0: No.
1: Do you know what I mean? That was a beautiful clearance, great ball movement through hands, and then just a fantastic finish, but it was a low kick as well. So what, he didn't use the breeze or anything. So that's just a really good play for the Bulldogs there.
2: And how's Western Bulldogs going? Okay, this is how we're going to start this quarter, and Frio, can you respond?
0: Now, I think we might be not far away from actually chatting to the winner of the ticket comp here at Coburn Arc. So Eliza's just trying to pop her on the headset for us. We'll try and get down very shortly, because that will just be an ecstatic fan. How good is that? Two tickets to the grand final next week given away right here today for anybody that came through the venue. We're back in the middle. It's a tap won by the Dogs, but they haven't got the clearance yet. Dockers trying to hold them up. Now they get it. It's a quick forward from Michaela Cann. Mopped up at halfback. Doing pretty nicely was Belle Smith. Her kick smothered, and the Bulldogs keep it locked inside their forward half. It's at half forward now. Twisting and turning is Ellie Blackburn. She did so well. Maintains the footy. Kicks inside 50. Mark dropped. And the Dockers can pick it up. Aoife Healy, hand pass to Kaufman. She just does a little box kick. Gabby O'Sullivan, important mark. Left half back, takes it for the Dockers.
2: What's making me a little bit nervous as well for Frio's cause here is the hit out count. 8-30, Brisbane, Western Bulldogs way. So if they're getting first hands of the footy plus the wind, it's got to make it a really tough task for Frio.
0: The kick forward is a little shaky. It's intercepted by Butterfin. She has been one of the Dogs' best today off half back. Kicked a goal as well. And her quick kick forward is intercepted by Belle Smith. So short kicks, order of the day, into the breeze. Kaufman takes the mark. Half back, doesn't really have a plan, and just completely sells Bowers into pressure. Good enough to get out of it. Her kick with no thought goes forward, wobbling, tumbling onto the chest of the Dogs. There's no real plan there, girls.
2: Yeah, and you can see the frustration with Hayley Miller. Obviously, she's the target there, but just the delivery of ball use inside 50, it's messy and it's not going to work. It's just pulling up short. So Hayley Miller's just showing a bit of frustration, and Frio have to work on a good plan and take some motivation from the men's side last quarter and get something happening.
1: I also think just frustration as well, because she's trying to lead and get clear and get space, but then other people are leading into her space as well. Like, I just don't think the forward line are working all that well together to create space as a team.
0: Well, after the worst possible start, they have at least kept the footy locked in their forward half for the last 90 seconds. Stiff breeze, falls short, 60 out, Bowers kick, but it's going further forward, snapped inside 50, working to the front, McNaughton dropped it. There are a chance here that Dockers and the Dogs work it out by hand. Again is Cleo Butterfant, clears the defensive arc for the Bulldogs. First there, though, is Holly Egan. Ball just needs to sit for her. It doesn't. She fumbles, shoved over in the side, and now she's tackled. It'll be a ball up. She either needed to show a bit more urgency, or am I being a little harsh there?
1: No, I think you're spot on, and I think she's pretty lucky she didn't get done for holding the ball there. Yeah.
0: Hey, I think we can do this now, girls. We're going to get down to boundary level, because the winner of the tickets, Eliza Riley, has popped her on the headset. I think it's Ella who joins us. Am I correct, Ella, and can you hear me?
3: Yes, I can.
0: Oh, Ella, congratulations. I can already hear it in your voice. Can you try and explain how you're feeling?
3: I can't even explain it, to be honest. I'm still, like, going over it. I'm thinking about the fact that we're even in a grand final, but the fact that I'm going is just wild.
0: Oh, I can actually hear your smile. Not often you can hear a smile. Usually you can see it. Hey, Ella, did you know that there was a competition today for two tickets to the grand final?
3: I did. I saw it when I was on. I was like rushing to get ready to go up to like see my uncle anyway. I called him to see if he wanted to go to the game, and then I saw Alex Pierce's video.
0: Oh,
3: I said,
0: how good.
3: Oh my God, well, we were contemplating going, now we've got to go.
2: Oh, Ella, congratulations, and the question on everyone's lips, who are you taking?
3: I will take my boyfriend. He's a diehard, and he's been saying this whole week that if we make it, he'll do anything to go, so I've got to take him.
1: And Ella, are you on Skyscanner right now trying to work out how you're getting there, or are you taking the electric bike double dink?

0: across the Nullarbor.
1: I've been on Google Flights since we won last night, so,
2: oh, that's so
1: I've been
2: good.
1: Onto it. Yeah.
2: Hey, 3-point lead to the Bulldogs. No change to the score while we've been chatting here, Ella. Have you been? Are you a lifelong Docker?
1: Oh yeah, yeah.
2: Amazing. Where were you last night? Where were you watching it?
1: I was at home with my family, so yeah, been raised a like born and bred Frio, die hard, bleed purple, and I still remember 2013 like the back of my hand. So last night was a lot of memories for my family, and we're ready to give up, but we got the momentum going, and it was just amazing.
2: Ella, that is absolutely incredible. Hey, thank you so much for just popping the headset on. We really appreciate it. Congratulations, and most importantly, enjoy the experience. Win or lose, you should be very proud of the team you follow, as I'm sure you are, but most importantly, have an incredible time in Melbourne.
1: Thank you so much, guys. Have a good day.
0: Have the best time.
2: That is Ella. She is the winner of the tickets here at Coburn that the Dockers were running. So she is off to the 2026 Toyota AFL Grand Final. They were giving away two tickets. And since we have been chatting to Ella, no change to the score, still a 3-point lead to the Bulldogs. Am I not right? You could hear the smile. Like, just incredible.
0: I can't wipe the smile off my face. And what an initiative from Frio. Yeah. We've talked about the culture and the club. And for that tickets, those tickets to go to a lifelong fan as well. Super stoked for her, and hopefully her team can get over the line next week.
2: That is amazing. And I love when they go to, you know, they will all be deserving fans, to be honest, anyone that's turning up here today. But she certainly is lifelong fan, and the partner is too. And I'm sure she'll have the best time now to just, try and get those flights over.
0: I tell you, that boyfriend, he owes Ella something, doesn't he? He's telling everyone, I've got this dream girlfriend.
2: Yeah, you guys wouldn't believe it. Yeah. Guess what I'm doing next week? Unreal. Well done, Ella. Thank you to Eliza, who's on the boundary. We'll get down to her shortly as well as this game reaches its crescendo. Eliza's sussed out Ella in the crowd, popped the headset on her, and great to bring that coverage. In the last 90 seconds or so, it's the Dogs who have controlled the footy. Still no change to the score here at Coburn Arc, and 33-30 means that Fremantle is clinging on. They're kicking into a strong breeze, and I think that footy is in front of Eliza Riley, who's riding the boundary for us. Eliza, you can tell us what you're seeing out on the field at the moment, as well as that smile on Ella's face. In a second. Maybe Eliza's still having a chat with Ella. We will get back down to ground level. As the Dockers work their way forward, Gabby Newton has the footy and then gives it up. Hand pass was knocked down by Grant. Her quick kick forward is intercepted. Maybe Ash Brazel back behind the footy. Is she just playing at one end of the ground this game?
0: Well, I feel like with the way the ball has been, she's an important one to be wherever the ball is. But I feel like with Western Bulldogs leading this game by 3 points, are we going to see a bit of Wharfie time today?
2: Well, good point. I think we may. As Holly Egan at halfback, her kick's nice to Bell Smith, right halfback. So they're still short of halfway, but they at least have the footy. They're going to need to probably score a couple of goals here. It wobbles its way to the wing. Strom just belts it on, only as far as the Dogs. Getting in the way, Giorgio Stasis in that face mask. But Brazel gets the footy, intercepts, hand pass to Strom. Here they go through the middle. Brazel steps around one, caught by another, holding the ball. The Dogs got it. They tackled as a team there, and the free kick goes to Jess Fitzgerald, left halfback.
0: That was going to be a really beautiful passage of play by Brazel. They're obviously spinning out, but just took to one too many, and Strom potentially handballing to Brazel a bit too hot under pressure.
2: So it's Stevenson for the Dogs, drives them to half forward. They're shallow inside 50, just low there for the Dockers. They're just trying to stand strong at the moment. Holly Egan's kick's good. She looks so composed out of halfback. Finds McCarthy. Takes the mark, who will kick to in front of the interchange gate. Strom reaches up, couldn't mark. Ground level Verrier was nice. Hand pass was knocked on by Georgie Brisbane. Mimstrom taken without the ball, no holding the ball. I didn't think she ever caught it. Anyway, back the other way go the Dogs. And here's Grant, drives them inside 50. This could be a dagger through the hearts of the Dockers. They've got a shot on goal here, the Dogs, and she'll take her full allotted time and Sarah Hartwig to try and kick her sixth goal of the season.
0: I feel like Freo have done pretty well to kind of stem the flow of Western Bulldogs with the wind in this quarter. So to let them potentially sneak one through here is going to be, it's going to hurt them.
2: So not far from where Eliza Riley is riding the boundary, who I'll get to shortly because I'm told she is back on the headphones, which is great news, but the chance to really drive one through the heart of the Dockers from Hartwig, it's across the face, minus score. So 4 points is the Bulldogs' lead. We are deep in this final quarter at the arc. Coming up very shortly is your prelim final call team. It's the Hawks and the Lions, which we'll get to immediately following the siren of this one. Eliza Riley down on the boundary.
1: Hello, yes, I've just got back from chatting to Ella. Her hands are shaking, and just a fun little tidbit as well. I reckon her dad's here with her, and he was wearing one of those T-shirts that say, just once before I die, and a picture of the Dockers logo. So whether that's next weekend or not, massive Fremantle family. All the family are going to be there. Her mum bought a package, obviously, for the first time since 2013. So she must be the magic charm.
2: How good is that? And Eliza, we can pretty much hear the smile on her face. I assume you can't wipe it off her.
1: At all. She's just walked past behind me again and she's still shaking on the phone to all the family. It's just one of those stories that I reckon there's going to be plenty of this week with people finding their ways to grand finals to celebrate what is the first time since 2013.
2: That's amazing. Thanks for bringing us that, Eliza. So the Dogs have had another forward foray and it lands in the lap again of Sarah Hartwig from the exact same spot. She can fix up her error from earlier and she does. She kicks what may well prove to be the deciding goal. The Bulldogs go 10 points clear. It might not sound like much, but kicking into a very stiff breeze, the Dockers are up against it now. 40 plays 30, 6PR footy, thanks to Harvey Norman, Courtney Gard and Paris Laurie, your experts.
0: I just have to say, Paz, you asked potentially of what Lisa Webb's plan was going to be at three-quarter time to get Freo over the line here, and I'm still asking myself the same question. I feel like we haven't been able to see a clear game plan. We haven't been able to see their style of footy that they've tried to play, and granted, Western Bulldogs have done a good job, but Freo just haven't stepped up at all this quarter.
3: Yeah, they held them off quite well for a little while there, but you always know that wall's going to break with this breeze. So, yeah, I would have really liked to have seen something a little bit different. I think she kind of just went out saying, yeah, I back you guys in to do it, but I really would have liked to have seen a lot more strategy there.
2: So it is absolutely situation critical for the Dockers now. They need the clearance. They almost get it, Bowers, but she's caught holding the ball. And we've played 13 minutes. Look, there is time. There's absolutely time. It's just this breeze that gives me concern, girls. And we've seen 1 point through 3.5 quarters to the end the Dockers are kicking.
0: Oh.
2: The remaining 69 points to the other end. And Bowers lays a tackle on perhaps the best player on the ground, Cleo Butterfin. So she keeps them alive in the middle of the ground. Hayley Miller's got the ball. Looks for O'Sullivan at half forward. Juggles the mark. Oh, no, she doesn't. Giorgio Stassis did well. Caused the spill even though out position. Now it's at half forward for the Dockers and the Dogs win it. And another crunching tackle from Bowers. She is inspiring this team. She's hurt herself as well, but she's up. 60 out from goal, refusing to give in.
0: Let's just talk about that last 30 seconds. That's Bowers' seventh tackle, but holy moly, those last two tackles were... And that's a thing, someone like this to lift, that's exactly what Freo need.
2: The inside 50 kick, not great. It's knocked down. A fake hand pass. That might be holding the ball. It has to be. It's not. The Dockers laid the tackle. McCarthy goes again, lays another tackle. They've got their arms in the air. They've really lifted.
3: This is the team we thought we'd see at the start of the first start of this, and we haven't, but I'm really glad that they're coming out now.
2: So 25 out from the Dockers goal from absolutely nowhere. The crowd getting involved as well. Coburn Arc, 10 points is their deficit. They really need a goal from this venture forward. Mimstrom's on the ground, Hayley Miller too, and the Dogs clear the footy. Waiting for it to bounce, that's dangerous work, Jess Lowe. But it goes out, lasso free kick. So a Fremantle footy, 70 from their goal.
0: How's that though? Just a quick change in play. Butterfin running into Bowers. the woman on the mark is not someone you want to run into, and all of a sudden you can just feel this momentum shift.
2: Oh, this is the frustrating part. Their skills have been horrible. They just haven't laid enough care when they're kicking the ball forward. The Dogs come up with it. It's Gavalas on the wing, taps it ahead of herself, runs onto it, gets 20 metres, and the player over the top has the footy now. Stevenson forward of halfway, kick to the top of the Bulldogs 50. That's how quickly it's gone one end to the other. Scanlon there for the Dockers, trying to hold them up. If they can see to goal here, that will be game, and it's a ball up, 40 out. No, it's not, holding the ball. Deemed to have just pulled it in, Dom Carruthers. So Fremantle stay alive again. Kick to the wing, on the head of Ferrier, gets out the back. Zanka there, she just lets it go out of bounds.
0: Yeah, look, this
2: is show more urgency.
0: Really dire times. It's 3.5 minutes on the clock here, and Frio need to take some risks. They need to go fast. Like you said, Mark, urgency is probably the thing that they need to do.
2: So it's thrown in, Dogs side of halfway. Fremantle trail by 10 points. There's about 4 minutes to go. Courtney Guard's always on top of the countdown clock as Ash Brazel lays a tackle, not rewarded. Hand pass came out the back. Bulldogs high kick inside 50. Lands in front of McDonald, who taps it in. No, it just went out. She tried to keep it to herself, but it does go out of bounds. In front of Eliza Riley, who will check in with probably might be the last time today because we are, have a tight turnaround before the prelim. Eliza, have the fans lifted as well?
4: Yes, big time. They're all cheering, trying to get their side over the line. And Lala Weefy as well from the Bulldogs, she was involved in a massive contest a few minutes ago and was checked out by the doctors and physios on the ground. But she's back on her feet now and sort of signalling to the bench with how long's left. I reckon she's pretty keen for this one to wrap up.
2: It's a 10-point margin. We've played 16 minutes. We've got 2 minutes 30 to go. That's how critical it is. Footy at the wrong end. It wouldn't sit for Matilda Banfield. Gabby Newton goes in. They've got to get it to the other end of the ground. And they've got to score a couple of goals. That won't help. Holding the ball. Gabby Newton caught and pinged. And I think the umpires are going to give Heidi Woodley 30 seconds to shoot at goal, even though she's outside 50.
3: This is where it's frustrating. We saw down here that we thought should have been holding the ball down here in Fremantle's forward 50, and they give it there in Bulldogs.
2: It absolutely had to be. We don't have the screen for replay, but, oh, goodness. Top of the goal square. Aoife Healy has the ball for the Dockers. She's held up in a tackle. Ball up. We are at 1 minute 50 to go.
0: Yeah, and Western Bulldogs will be licking their lips with the ball up inside their 50 here.
2: Newton, she's been good today. Strom almost misses her boot. Newton goes again, gets the hand pass out to Indy West, kicks it for O'Sullivan, out of bounds on the full. And now I think even the most extreme of optimists might be losing a little bit of faith. It's a Bulldogs footy in the hands of Liz Georgostasis with that Batwoman mask. She sends it to the hot spot. Big pack of players go up. Strom got hands to it. Didn't mark. Aoife Healy picks up the footy. Hand pass to Strom. Her kick smothered. Top of the Bulldogs goal square. Stannett goes in. Bowers has it. Loses it. Dogs pick it up. Ball up. Yes, 30 out from the Bulldogs goal. And it's almost a sense of resignation now.
3: I understand that Fremantle are getting back to defend. But when you look out, they've got no one to go to if they do win this football out anyway. So it's interesting the setup that you have to really try and find that balance on.
2: Our prelim final call team is in place. As soon as the siren goes here, we are off to Skeet, Carl, Brad and Jacko for the Lions and the Hawks to decide who will play the Fremantle Dockers in the AFL Grand Final this year. Courts, how big and how deflating of a loss is this to Fremantle in the women's competition?
0: Yeah, I feel like they've just been too inconsistent for me today, and perhaps this season as well. You would like to think they could have ridden a little bit more of the success of the men's team yesterday, and I feel like everybody came here, we saw purple everywhere, and just really disappointing for them to not be able to continue their season and all of in a positive way, and all of a sudden it becomes 3 wins, 3 losses for them, and it's at a crucial time in the season. They've got Adelaide next week, and then we've got the big derby. So we've seen West Coast have a huge upset last week to Brisbane, obviously defeating Brisbane, which we all didn't expect. So I feel like, you know, Frio have got their record there, but I don't know which way it's going to go with both teams being quite inconsistent this season.
3: This loss actually pushing them outside the top eight now.
2: Yep. Nah, not a good one. And Paz, can they bounce back next week?
3: I think they have to.
2: It's a trip to Adelaide, I think.
3: Yeah. And Adelaide are a great team. They've got a lot of experience, but so are Fremantle. And I think they have to bounce back and show that they've got that resilience, but also show that they've got that maturity in this group.
2: Spiral shot for goal for the Bulldogs, just to try and add some cherry on top, but they can't do that. So we are seconds away from the siren. The Dockers are going to go down here. So they won last night. They've lost today, 1-1. Peel Thunder in the WAFL tomorrow. Of course, Dockers affiliate, to try and make it a positive score in the ledger. And I suppose out of the three, this isn't a final. So maybe if they were to drop one, it is this game. But, it's a Frio weekend of footy that started so positively last night. Not the best result today, but, I tell you what, Ella down on the boundary who won the tickets, she provides the positivity. Two grand final tickets the Dockers were giving away as the footy comes outside the arc and a last disposal free kick. So Bowers drives it forward, but that is all there is time for. Hands in the air for Bulldogs players. They've travelled west and won this game. And they've won it pretty well too. 10 points in the end. They held out the Dockers in that last quarter who just could not get it done. Final score 4-6-30 Fremantle. 6-4 reversed. 40 the Dogs. A 10-point margin. I suppose your very brief final thoughts, Courts and Paz, before we throw to our call team ready for the Brisbane Hawks prelim final.
0: Yeah, Western Bulldogs definitely the better team out there today, and I just feel like a couple of those matchups there, Bowers-Pritchard, I feel like Pritchard got on top, although Bowers showed some outstanding signs. It was great to have McCarthy back, but just not enough of their style of footy for them today. And Fitzgerald had a fantastic game for Western Bulldogs as well, finishing with 25 disposals, but just not enough of Frio's brand of footy that we know and love to get them the chocolates.
3: Yeah, absolutely, Stubbs. I think maybe we should have seen this coming from last weekend's Essendon. We really thought they would put them away and do a really good job against them, and they won the game, but it was definitely not a significant win that they needed for percentage, and now that actually really comes back to bite them because their percentage is low. Trying to keep in that top eight, and unfortunately they won't today. They'll push back out, but something to mention, I think, is that McNaughton, Sullivan, Brisbane and Zanka all on six or less disposals today. So we're just not able, or Fremantle are just not able to get the ball into the hands of their dominant goal scorers. And that's really putting pressure on the mids and the back line there, because the rebounds outside are just coming out far too quick. And we've seen a high tackle count down there, but it's really not making that much of a difference. So I think they just really need to do something there with their forward entries and maybe a bit of work with the structure in their forward line.
2: The voices of Paris Laurie and Courtney Gard, your experts on 6PR footy. Thanks to Eliza, who's been riding the boundary for us throughout the day. Dane's been producing, Katie pushing the buttons back in the studio. It is time to head to the prelim final. Girls, thank you. The band takes a brief hiatus for AFL Grand Final weekend, but I think we're back for the Derby, which is now going to prove to be really, really big in a couple of weeks. But thank you for today.
0: Thanks very much, Mark.
3: My absolute pleasure.
0: I hope that infection gets better.
2: Oh, yeah,
0: hey?
2: No, I'm lucky I'm tough, right?
0: Yeah.
2: Yeah, no, thanks for your support. Paris Laurie, Courtney Gard, thanks again to Eliza. But it is time, prelim final weekend. Who will join the Dockers on the last Saturday in September? Is it Hawthorn? Is it Brisbane? Well, you don't have long to wait, because right after this, it is preliminary final live from the MCG with your local 6PR call team, Mark Reddings, Carl Langdon, Brad Hardy and Glenn Jakovich. Mark Foreman signing off from Cockburn Arc, where the Dogs have beaten the Dockers by 10 points.

0: through 3AW in Melbourne, 5AA in Adelaide, and across the country on the 6PR app. Welcome to 6PR's coverage of this first preliminary final between Hawthorn and Brisbane from the Melbourne Cricket Ground, bringing you all the action. In special comments, it's Brad Hardy and Glenn Jakovich. On the boundary, Eddie Summerfield. And in commentary, it's a very good evening to Carl Langdon, alongside your host, Mark Reddings.
1: Thank you. And welcome to Saturday Twilight Football MCG. It is the venue. The winner of this preliminary final will go on to take the Fremantle Dockers on at the MCG this time next week. The Hawks making their way onto the ground. The Lions are out there already. Great to have your company. A footy preview thanks to On Deck Business Loans in the fast lane. 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Glenn Jakovich, Brad Hardy, welcome to preliminary final evening. It should be huge, Barney.
2: Watch the ground conditions from Eddie as well, because cloud cover over, so that means no dew. That's good. Bit of warmth in the air, so may the best team win.
3: Hello, Bradley. Skeets and Carl, really looking forward to this game. Do you knock off the reigning champions, or here's your moment in the next 2 hours? If you want it, you got to go and get it. One thing I found out and always known about finals, sorry, Bradley, contest is king. To hold your feet, don't fall over, have your moments and go after it. And Hawthorn, they've right in the box seat. They've had 2 weeks rest and they'll be fresh as a daisy, but they've got to go and take the Kings away from it. Played in 3 consecutive grand finals. Looking for their 4th. I can't wait for it.
2: Should be beauty.
1: Carl, welcome to you. It is a huge occasion. Fremantle are there. They'll be sitting back to the coaches. I'm sure the players as well with a
3: lot of each other.
1: Anticipation, hoping that there's a bit of carnage this evening.
4: Yeah, well, look, I was watching last night's game and I thought that, you know, Swans would be fresh after having the week off, but they looked like they were the ones that were tired in the game last night against the Dockers. They really did just, I felt, fall apart when they had themselves in a really good position going into that final quarter. So it'll be interesting to see what the Hawks do today against a rampaging Lions who are taking the same path that they took last season where they won the flag.
3: And we spoke about that off air, Carl, how much emotion, given the last 4 weeks that the Sydney Swans Football Club have gone through. You felt that they threw the kitchen sink at Fremantle. It worked. They hit the post on 3 occasions. You just felt they needed one more goal or kick a goal first in that last quarter. And Hayden Young steps in. Clutch moment right on the 3-quarter time siren, and then from there momentum had swung. And today in this game here, you're going to see so many momentum swings. It's those who capitalise and make the most of their opportunities in front of goal.
1: Let's check our Solar Hut team. You, Solar Hut has been helping smart Aussies turn sunshine into hot water for over 70 years. When teams are announced on Thursday, the Swans are the only club to make any changes. Is that still the case, Borey, for the Hawks and the Lions for this evening's game? Are there any team changes?
4: No, there's no changes to either side, Skeet. When I had a look at the team just a moment ago. No, sorry, I thought you said Forey. I thought has he just joined us, has he? No, there's no change to either side.
1: Very good.
4: So they are as named, and are we going to do some bold predictions?
1: We're about to jump into that as part of our on-deck preview. They are business loans in the fast lane. Let's start with you, Jacko. You've got my eyes right in your sight. Let's check, thanks to Repco. Repco's got the biggest range of parts in store. Repco gets you going. I don't want anything vanilla, anything sort of mid-range. I want you to go out on a limb for your Repco bowl prediction.
3: Brisbane to win.
4: Brisbane to win.
1: That's it.
3: Nah, Josh Dunkley to go to Jai Newcomb. Josh Dunkley's built for September. He is Mr. September, Mr. Consistent. He'll take Jai Newcomb and he'll keep him under 20 disposals.
1: That'll be a big result for the Brisbane Lions. Brad, where are you heading?
2: Will Ashcroft, he loves this big stage. He's returning to it. His nostrils will be flaring in under the bouffant, and I reckon he's going to have 25-3.
1: Give us your bold prediction there, Carl, giving you a prone to have a bit of a crystal gaze.
4: Okay, Day has come to play, and I'm going to say going to have 30.
2: But didn't want a nursery rhyme.
4: All right. So Day is going to have 30 and kick 2.
2: Day will follow 9.
4: And I'm going to go even bolder, and the Hawks will win.
1: There you go.
4: Hawthorn and Freo in the grand final.
1: Very nice. 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Eddie Summerville is joining us. Summerville. I'm thinking of Peter Summerville for the Essendon Footy Club. I'm looking at my script. It says Peter Summerville in my script. It's Eddie Summerfield, of course. Thanks to our friends at the Tap Doctor. They're ready to tackle any plumbing or gas job when it comes to everything plumbing and everything gas. The best on the ground is the Tap Doctor. Eddie, you've got prime position at the MCG. Welcome, my friend.
5: Yeah, I've been called a lot worse. I am seat 1A, right behind the two interchange benches on the members' side, and the crowd is absolutely packed. The MCG tell me they're expecting about 93,500 people through the gates, and I can tell you what, from the front row all the way to the top of the Warn stand, that there is people everywhere. There were kids outside at Richmond Station on my way in earlier this afternoon. They were selling wizard hats for $10 a pop. They'll be going home pretty rich, I'd imagine, at the end of today. Conditions, it is absolutely perfect. It's complete inverse of Hawthorn's training venue out at Dingley, which is windy on the most still of days. It is still there. I don't know if there's flags up at both scoreboards at the moment. There is no wind whatsoever to speak of. Of course, guys, we had the NFL here at the MCG 8 days ago. Complete turf replacement. The centre square into the forward 50s at both ends. You wouldn't know having a look at it. Speaking to a couple of assistant coaches at the Lions before the game, they say the surface is a little bit harder in that centre corridor, so one to watch, but as far as the grass goes, it being relayed, it is absolutely fine. The weather, it's 25.6 degrees. Ooh. It is a balmy Saturday afternoon. It'll drop down to 20 degrees by the time we get to the final siren, and a 16-day break for the Hawks since they knocked off the Dockers. The Lions off 8 days. These two teams are absolutely primed for this afternoon.
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2: Now you've got me thinking. I'm just sort of, I'm thinking my McDelivery player will be, let me think. I might just go for Logan Morris. He's got to come good for me. He's been a bit quiet the last couple of weeks, but he loves the G. This is where he kicks his most goals. So Logan Morris, the McDelivery player for me.
3: I'm going Kai Lyman. I'll stay with Brisbane as well.
1: Don't do Lyman. I did Lyman a few weeks ago. Against Sydney, he completely burnt me. But
3: well,
1: you go
3: I
1: for
3: think
1: it.
3: He's due, and he loves the MCG. In his first final series on the grand final, he kicked four, and he was very close to the Norm Smith when they beat Sydney in 2024. So I'm going Kai.
1: Okay.
3: I think he's going to kick five tonight.
1: Carl, your McDelivery player for this evening.
4: Well, I probably already did it, didn't I, with my bold prediction.
3: Yeah.
4: And look, if Day's getting 30 and kicking two goals, that's enough, I think. I'm just going to go straight with him again, because he can be the difference. I reckon he's a real quality player, and he needs to be the barometer for the Hawks, because where they probably don't match up as well is right in the guts. That's where I think Brizzy might have the slight advantage. So if he can lead the way, it'll make a big difference for the Hawks.
1: Yeah, I'll throw in Jack Gunston for five, purely because Brisbane's defence has been very leaky. Now, when they're good, they're good, but that's the key
3: they're
1: tonight. Whether they can hold out and kick a score, Hawthorn, with that defence up against them, I think it's possible. But nonetheless, Brad, who plays on the Wizard tonight? Answorth hasn't come up, so where do they track to the Lions from here?
2: Yeah, look, I think they'll probably have to sort of settle on someone who's going to be a little bit negative. Certainly won't be Dane Zorko. They might give, you know, I think Jasper Fletcher goes to Ginnivan. They might try Ryan Lester on him.
3: Yeah.
2: But, you know, he played tall and small, so they might give him a little bit of a shot. I think, in all honesty, they'd love to use McKenna, but, the Irish boy, but he's going to be at the other end of the ground, I reckon, and playing a defensive forward on Jarman Impey. So, yeah, I dare say they might just give Leicester a start. See how we go from there.
1: Okay, we're heading towards our 3:15 tap time, and of course we're here for McDonald's. 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If you're a Dockers supporter, Jacko, who are you hoping gets through to next week, and where do you feel a better chance for? I know Brad and Paps would have spoken about it this morning on Saturday morning, the footy. What do you think?
3: It's an interesting one. They can beat both. They've demonstrated they can beat both, but I just feel if they get another crack at Hawthorn, given what Hawthorn done to them in their own backyard here, and absolutely punched them in the nose in that first quarter and embarrassed them in front of their home crowd, I think they just like a little bit of redemption. But at the end of the day, you got to beat who's in front of you, and these two teams are very worthy to take on, and they've beaten them in the past. So And just look out for Oscar Allen. He needs a big game tonight because he is on the fringe, given the depth of Brisbane. So I expect him to have a big game tonight if he wants to hold his spot in the side, if they do progress into a grand final.
1: SMS coming through saying, as a West Coast supporter, Allen and Barras go head-to-head and get concussed. So maybe a little bit of light-hearted humour there. Fred, I think irrespective of tonight's result, I think the winner will start favourite in the grand final. Is that a fair call?
2: Yeah, I think that's fair. I think they're, Fremantle got the job done last night. They weren't totally, authoritative in the first, particularly the first three quarters. But yeah, it's not easy, and they've been zigzagging across the country as well. So, it may have a little bit to do with it, but I would think the Hawthorn would be comfortable at home, two games in a month at the G. I would think. I think also Brisbane, it's just normal practice for them. As Carl said, some teams like to have a week off. Other teams like continuity. I think Brisbane like continuity.
3: I know you spoke a lot about it this morning, Brad, on the sports program, but Fremantle would not want to give either of these two sides, whoever they play,
2: no,
3: a 27 point, a little bit of a buffer going into half time or three quarter time.
4: The thing though that works in Frio's advantage is that they still only conceded 10 goals. So, and I know a few hit the stick, and I know that there could have been a few others that go through, but that happens in every game. And
1: yep,
4: the bit that kept Fremantle in the game was their defence, and their defence has kept them in a lot of games this year. They have, when you have a look at, the for and against for the whole season, they've been really efficient in that area. And where they've let themselves down is their connection going into their attacking half. And, you know, that really happened a fair bit again last night, I felt.
3: Tracy
4: so,
3: in particular.
4: Yeah. And, you know, so there's a fair bit of upside to come out of the performance that they gave at the SCGs. But today, you know, with the way these two teams play, they've got big blokes up forward like the Dockers do, so we'll see how efficient they can be.
1: Big crowd, MCG, the preliminary final. It's a fantastic sight, as Eddie Summerfield said, a magnificent evening. Let's head to the pre-game formalities.
6: Partner Toyota welcome you to the 2026 Toyota AFL Final Series and today's first preliminary final between Hawthorn and the Brisbane Lions. The AFL acknowledges the Wurundjeri people of the Kulin Nation, the traditional owners of the land we gather on today, and pay our respects to elders past and present. We acknowledge we play our great game on this land and respect the cultures of all First People, their contribution to the nation and their contribution to the game of Australian rules football. To conduct an official welcome to country now, please welcome Uncle Colin Hunter Jr.
7: I'd like to start by acknowledging that this afternoon we are meeting on the lands of my ancestors, the Wurundjeri people. And I'd like to take this opportunity to pay my respects to my elders, both past, present and emerging, elders from all nations, but I particularly want to pay my respects to everyone gathered here this afternoon. But I'd always like to acknowledge the Aboriginal and Torres Strait Islander people joining us. I'd like to acknowledge and pay my respects to you also. Wurundjeri, welcome. Wurundjeri Balik, Yiman Kondi Bik. The Wurundjeri people welcome everyone to land today. Wurundjeri no, Budambal War, Kondi Nengnak, Dumbunim Bik, Bullet Bull, Tilligan. The Wurundjeri people want to look after and protect the land as they did long before. Wurundjeri country extends from the inner city of Melbourne. It goes across the mountains of the Great Dividing Range, west to the Werribee River, south to the Mordialloc Creek and east to Mount Baw-Baw. And the Wurundjeri people are part of the Kulin Nation and of the Wurrung language group. And while I'm Wurundjeri country, you're welcome to the traditional lands and the waterways of the Wurundjeri people. So, woman Jack, welcome. Enjoy the game. Thank you.
6: Thank you so much, Uncle Colin. If you are able, would you now please rise, remove your hats and join with the players, coaches and umpires for the Australian National Anthem to be performed today by Haybacks.

0: It's a great moment in Australian sport. Capacity crowd at the MCG, more than 90,000 there. And we are only a minute and a half away from tap time for one of these teams to progress to a grand final. It's familiar territory for Chris Fagan and the Lions. And for Sam Mitchell, could he join Justin Longmuir as a first-time grand final coach? Selections and final thoughts from your Barney?
1: Staying with the Lions. I've been hoping for a Lions Fremantle grand final for some time now. And so that means they need to win.
2: Yeah, I'll pick the Lions until someone beats them. They're the kings. They're going into their... They're the reigning premiers of the last 2 years. So the Lions for me.
0: And you picked Hawthorn, Carl. So yep. A changing of the guard coming up, according to you.
3: Well, I'll be barracking. Don't worry about that. Why not? Well, we've got to take sides. I mean, I listened to the boys last night. They were barracking. What about Schofield?
2: That umpire is... Oh, I was listening to you.
0: To be fair, it is a Fremantle-based audience, but we're a little more pro soccer. That can happen. Yeah. And, wait till I call a Perth grand final in 2063, Barney.
1: You'll have to coach him.
0: Well, it's not beyond the realms,
3: Brad. Well, the sacked Perth coach is joining me tomorrow to call the WAFL grand final.
0: No, he's not doing that anymore.
3: Oh, he's out.
0: Yeah, he's out.
3: Oh, gee, when was he?
0: We'll go offline and have a chat.
3: Right. Okay, you coming in, are you?
0: No, I'm not coming
3: in. There.
0: I'm doing Channel 7. Anyway, teams together. It's how do you turn around in brief? What happened at the Gabba a few weeks ago was a mauling, but we know that doesn't translate into what's going to happen tonight.
2: Well, pretty simple, boys. You got four quarters away from a grand final, so bring that intensity. And like I said, contest is king. You got to initiate the contest, and Hawthorn done it 2 weeks ago away from home. Can they replicate that same enthusiasm? That same hard edge, but they're up against a side that's played in the last three grand finals. This is going to be mouth-watering, boys.
0: It's massive. And, of course, that is our footy preview, thanks to On Deck. Business loans in the fast lane.
2: Have a look at the steeling look in each of their eyes. They know. This is it.
0: It is huge. The winner to take on the Dockers next Saturday at the MCG in the grand final. This is what we go through the home and away season for a preliminary final. Here's Carl Langdon on Saturday afternoon, 6 PR finals football.
4: Righto, here we go. Eddie Summerfield riding our boundary. We'll get across to Ed, Brad Hardy, Glenn Jakovich, me, Carl Langdon, and Mark Reddings with you today. And there is a man down. It looks like Lockie Neal who is on his haunches. He's huddled up. He's got a whack in the head, and he might be done. Oh. It was cannoned into by Newcomb, holding his head. So will he have to go through a concussion protocol? You suggest on the highlight there for Harvey Norman, he might.
1: Yeah, I think he got split down the middle. I'm not sure if he hit his head on the ground. Yeah, not sure he hit his head on the ground, but
4: it was accidental, I reckon, because Newcomb wasn't even looking at him. I didn't think. And Lockie Neal was watching the ball, and he's just run straight into him, I reckon. From what I've seen, what do you see, Jacko?
2: Exactly the way you called it.
4: So Lockie Neal has just been running in the direction of where the ball was. Newcomb just held his ground.
2: He's back in it. He's back playing. I reckon he's winded. So good sign.
4: Okay, that is a good sign. So he's up and about. He's back in the fray. He's darting around. He's trying to get in. It's woken him up. Anyway, put it that way. He's looking lively, isn't he? Lockie Neal around the contest now. Dunkley, his teammate behind him. Draper wants a free kick. Lockie Neal's got hold of the footy. He's itching to get a possession, that's for sure.
2: It's a good way to respond.
1: Might spark him up.
4: Yeah, absolutely. Knocked out Ward. Onto the boot. Left foot kick. Long and straight. Down the guts. Towards Gunston. Can't mark. Knocked away by Gardner. Harris Andrews now. Chole comes hard. Andrews knocks it back for a behind. Wizard. Is it a goal? The Wizard got in front, did he? And he boots a major. So the Wizard beat him to it. I can't believe it. He is so good, isn't he? That little kid outside selling those Wizard hats that Eddie told us about. He'd be very happy with that. And it's one straight six, the Hawks. Brisbane are yet to score. And we're inside a minute in this preliminary final.
2: We'll see the Harvey Norman replay here, boys, but Harris Andrews, he took an eternity to turn. He wasn't desperate on the last line of defence, and this is what Wizard's very good at. He'd done it at Optus Oval, kicked a ball off the ground and get himself injected in the game. We're just waiting for the replay here, but see, look at Harris Andrews here. He is pedestrian-like. He took an eternity to get up.
4: Wow.
2: Oh.
4: So I thought Andrews had flicked it forward with his hand, but it's the boot of the Wizard that has come through.
3: And he has definitely beaten the hand as we just seen the replay.
0: Underway, Draper with the clearance for Brisbane. And a real ugly looking ball inside 50. Charlie Cameron playing in front, takes the chest mark. And that's what it's about in finals footy, getting territory quickly, playing in front. Cameron does the job and he's got a 35 metre kick directly in front.
2: Love his follow-up.
1: He's come alive this year, he really has, and his finals have been good. So he'd like to lead the way here.
0: And Sam Draper's looking lively in the ruck. Charlie Cameron coming off a big haul last week against the Adelaide Crows. 5 goals and he's kicked the first of the evening here. They've traded goals in the opening 90 seconds. What a start to this prelim final. It's Brisbane 1-6, matching Hawthorns 1-6, and two small forwards getting busy on the Parkwood Plumbing Centre scoreboard.
2: Yeah, I like the centre bounce down work there by Sam Draper, Brad. I mean, Lloyd Meek, he's going to beat you physically because he's just a big brute, but his recovery work after the tap down, his follow-up work was really good, and that's good for Sam Draper. Switch clubs, he's had a not bad final series. That's a good win early. Great inside 50.
3: So a couple of quick goals and we go back to the centre.
2: He just responded quick there. We see the Harvey Norman replay. Sam Draper. Good contest. Follows the ball up. Well, that's that previous one that's showing that Lockie Neal where he got hit.
3: Yeah, so Doc's not having any concern with that one. Hand pass Hipwood, turned it over. D'Ambrosio is going to receive it back. Got it back from Sicily. Kick along the boundary. Good mark is taken by the Hawk. And that's the Wizard doing the work down at half back in front of McCluggage that time.
2: Good effort by the little fella.
3: As he boots it quickly down to half forward. Contest, there's a hole there. They say Ginnivan in front of Zorko, who gave away the free kick.
2: Yeah, you've got to present well done, Ginnivan. Force Zorko to impede. Put his hand on his shoulder. Easy free kick by the umpire to adjudicate.
3: So, kick inside, attacking 50, Harris Andrews against Chole, and he takes the defensive intercept mark for the Lions. 6-all, 182, 6-PR footy. Our first quarter scoreboard for Parkwood Plumbing Centre, darting out of defence. Looked like Morris, was it?
2: Has
3: the ball got...
2: Oh, no, it was Fletcher that caught it out to Hipwood.
3: So Fletcher kicked it towards Hipwood. Now it's knocked away. Day, my man, didn't get a touch, but... His teammate in Amon did and switches across half back.
0: Hawks with a counter. Along the wing they work it. Moore. They call him Dylan Draw now. Not Dylan Moore, given what's happened against Collingwood this year. Ginnivan's kick. It hung a while in the air but got to his man Newcomb. Right half forward. Hawks attacking. Back through the corridor they work. Into the hands of Amon, who goes off to Day. Left football. Marbio is there. Over the top gallop. Wizard was flying through. He wants a free kick. He's got the free kick. They've taken the advantage. But it's coming back. He threw the arms back with exaggeration. And the umpire, Williamson, said, yeah, I've seen enough. And that's a holding the man decision against Leicester. I'm not sure how much grip he had there, but what's your call?
3: Hold the man.
2: Oh, there's a bit of mayonnaise on that.
1: There's plenty of air, but I thought the umpire called play on.
0: Watson snaps the goal. They took the advantage, but they didn't get any result on that front. But they get the goal through Watson, who's on fire early. Two straight goals to him and two straight to the Hawks. The Lions are 1-6 on the Parkwood Plumbing Centre scoreboard. Umpires have to be very mindful of some of the theatrics that go on in finals.
2: Yeah. See Lockie Neal, he's worse for wear, he's having a rest on the boundary line, but I just reckon he's been hit right in the sternum, Brad, and he's just gasping for air. It's not a concussion assessment. As you see there, he's just winded. That could take the best of 20 or 30 minutes to recover.
0: Eddie Summerfield, MCG for Medalia Steel.
5: Yeah, confirmation from the Lions. They're saying that Lockie's just winded. Been watching him running around out there since that hit with Newcomb before. He's taking a seat now. A couple of big gasps. No trainers or doctors with him on the bench.
3: So back in the middle we go. It's taken out of the middle by Rayner. He's going to kick it down inside the attacking 50. Hawks lead by 6 points. Good mark taken by Barris. Going back with guts. You could sort of sense some contact, but it didn't come.
2: Yeah, it's the hardest thing to do in football, and he done it in spades, Tom.
3: So, kick out into the danger zone. Not for long, been marked by Leicester. And what a player he's been. Well, he's signed five, as we've spoken about a few times, Brad. 5 one-year contracts.
1: Yeah, he has. If he's going to play in the Wizards, he's got to play between him and the goals, though. That'd be nice.
4: Across to Gallup, who hoiks one along inside 50. Knocked down to ground level. It's going to be Ward. Gives a hand pass away to Day. Day to Impey. And Impey, in short, probably took the option to get a 1-2, and that's exactly what he does. He kicks it now to half-forward. It's poor off the side of the boot, so it'll be brought back into play by Zorko, who gets a free kick. So he's outside the defensive 50, kicks it back inside the defensive 50 to Harris Andrews, and he'll go a little bit more central, and away come Brisbane.
6: Off to McCluggage, just outside defensive 50. Some indecision, then just eases it wider still. Wilmot has it. Makes his way towards the wing. Careful build up. The kick just hung a little bit high for Bailey, but he took the mark, coming off a three-goal haul, having re-signed that long-term deal with Brisbane. Another chipping ball. Hawks supporters aren't convinced it's 15 metres. Logan Morris calling for it. It was McKenna who goes short to Ashcroft. It's been a methodical progression. He's still 70 from goal. Now he sets it up. Angles the ball. Back towards the hot spot. Lohman was up. Couldn't take the mark. Ground level ball. Bailey left it behind. Hawks get some numbers around the footy. And Moore will be held up here. He goes to ground. And a whistle ensues a stoppage.
7: Better ball movement by Brisbane in their front half. Instead of bombing it up and allowing a battle or Barras to just peel off. Just a bit of
6: Fort with the tap. Day couldn't take it. McKenzie with a sweeping hand pass out the back. Ward overran it. Well done by Ashcroft. He shrugged a tackle. Got a kick inside 50. Oh, his brother takes a brilliant mark. Going back with a fly. Levi. Who got it from Marcus. Who got it from his teammate. He will. His dad's in the stands, Marcus. But that's such a clever kick. Inside 50 ball. Talk us through it.
7: And what he does there is, I'm not going to kick it to you. I'm going to kick it to you where the space is. You get to the next point. And that's what he did here. Great presence of mind there by Ashcroft to hit his brother up. Instead of bombing at the top of the square, that's where Brass and Battle come into play. Take it away from him.
6: Countdown is on. You can hear in the effects as Ashcroft begins his approach. 35 metres out, 45 degree angle to tie things up. It's a good looking ball. Never looked like missing. It's two goals apiece. What a start we've got in this preliminary final. Ashcroft gets the goal. All tied up. 6PR is football.
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1: Yeah, great little kick and retain there between the two Ashcroft boys, and Eddie described it really, really well. You can score goals at either end. I don't even know whether they conduct of the toss. I mean, it's just a perfect night for footy, and they're both here to play, which is great.
6: Jack on the SMS says, hi guys, listening to your call from Thailand. Hopefully it's a good game and the Hawks get the job done.
4: So two goals each. Are we going to see more than 12 win this game?
6: Yes.
4: Last night it was of course Fremantle that got to 12 after the Swans weren't able to get to that level as McKenzie. He got it from Ward, kicks it inside 50. The wizard was there. Gallup gets the crumb. He gets immediately tackled by Lewis, and I reckon that'll be a shot on goal, and it is. Medalia Steel tackle of the day so far.
7: Don't mind that if they can consistently adjudicate it. I mean, he did have half a step at his finals football. I'd like to see this on the Harvey Norman replay.
4: He got out of the first tackle and ran straight into the next one.
7: There was 3 minutes to go. I wonder if they'd pay it.
4: Well, the umpire was Brett Roseberry. He's done more grand finals than any other umpire.
7: Than you and I.
4: So he will be, well, in the system currently, that is, and he is probably in the mix to do another one, given that he's still in preliminary finals. As we see the Lewis kick, not bad, it's beautiful. Goes straight through the middle, and the Hawks fans roar at the MCG, and they've got three, and they have the lead back by 6 points for Parkwood Plumbing Centre. 3 straight 18 to 2 straight 12. Good accurate kicking.
7: Well, it's the start that they wanted, Brad. The Hawks, they're not overawed by playing the reigning champs on their home deck. They've had 2 weeks rest, and they look very much dangerous when they go in their front half, whether it's in the air or on the ground.
1: Yeah, well, that's the modern game, isn't it? Get the ball in, lock it in, either by tackle or just a stoppage per se, and they'll have to do that. A little unlucky, but he's gone back and been rewarded for the tackle. Kicks the goal.
6: Eddie Summerfield of the MCG for Medalia Steel. An update on Lockie Neal.
5: Yeah, just come back to the field lining up in this centre clearance. I'd love to get in Jai Newcomb's head as well after that hit, considering there's a grand final on the line next week.
6: Underway, Chole in the ruck, forward opposed to him. Neil's beaten to it by Newcomb, and he shapes the hand pass and then just kicks a bullet inside 50. Awkward for Zorko, he did really well. Gathered the bouncing ball, kicks a bullet, but straight back down the line into the arms of Sicily.
7: It's a reckless kick by Zorko. He's got to get a bit of composure on the ball now. He attacked the ball really well, but you've got to hit a target.
6: What about Lewis? Inside 50. This is the issue I'm worried about for Brisbane. Their defence just opened up and Lewis took the mark 50 out and he had 15 metres on the nearest opponent.
7: That's that dunk kick out. See on the Marbiel Scholl in the crowd, in the ruck.
6: And Newcomb, exceptional. And what about the kick by Sicily? It was good, but how much space did Harris Andrews and co give Mitch Lewis? For back-to-back goals and a lead of 12. And signs are good for the Hawks. It's a tough kick from outside 50. And he's going to bend its way back beautifully from right to left, and it's a goal. He's kicked two, and the Hawks are on song. Four straight, plays two straight on the Parkwood Plumbing Centre scoreboard. We've got 12.06 remaining on the Providence Life Goal Resorts time clock.
1: Yeah, well, Harris Andrews plays the percentages, but he took too much of a gamble there because they like the corridor, don't they, Jack? And they zone off, expecting the long one in. So, okay, if you want to lead, go to the pocket and the hard angle, but he was equal to the task. See, he's gone really, really wide. He's almost nearly the boundary line where it meets the 50-metre arc just inside, and was able to get the borrow back left to right to get that through.
7: Played that really well, and that's their formation, Brad. If you're going to get them, they'll say, well, you can get us out wide because we expect you're not going to kick the goal. But, I mean, what a great response.
9: Well, a good start to the game. There's no doubt about that. The fans are getting entertained at the MCG. Are the 90,000 there? We'll get that official figure a little bit later on. It's going to be the Hawks and it's going to be D'Ambrosio. He's on his defensive 50. He feeds it back and he gets it to Battle, whose kick is smothered by Levi Ashcroft. Did really well, the young man. Forced it to the boundary. And they're making plenty of noise there, Eddie.
5: They are. A bit of a lull at the moment, in fact. But huge Lions crowd are down at the punt road end of the G.
9: So 24 to 12, that's your score. Hawks in front. If you've just joined us here on 6PR Footy at 3:30 on your Saturday afternoon, hand pass in the McKenzie and Neil direction. We'll beat them both over the boundary and it'll be tossed in.
7: Disposal efficiency, both teams going above 80%. Five inside 50s. Six now for Brisbane, but really high quality here. It is a lasso, boys.
6: Mm. I don't like the rule under these circumstances.
7: This is a blight on our game now.
6: On the full?
7: Yeah, it did come off his...
6: Well, that's a bit different. It's on the full.
7: Okay, it is on the full. We'll take that back.
9: So they had the review, obviously, and that has been called from the arc as Rayner takes his kick. Barras with a big spoil over the top of the... an assembling pack, and he's happy with himself.
7: Oh, that is small, Tom.
9: That's not a bad spoil. Look, got old grey tints on the side, has he, Tommy? Looks like it. Inside 56 each. Four goals to two. Brad?
1: Oh, yeah, two seagulls flew past exactly the same time.
9: Very good, Brad. There he is, right on cue. Barras tackled by Lohman. And that will be thrown up.
7: They do have a seagull problem there at the MCG, don't they, Brad?
1: Well, they do. They've tried everything. It hasn't worked.
9: Fought out the back. Bailey tackled, this time by Hardwick. And it's going to be umpire Roseberry again throwing it up. Fought doing it against Weddle. Weddle is outsized. Rayner goes in, slides in, and lucky not to be pinged there when he dragged it back in. Lockie Neal gives it back to the umpire. Seeing out a move and skate.
6: Umpire Roseby tosses it up. Oh, Ford just got rid of his opponent, Weddle. Might have been manhandled, Ford. Got the hand pass forward. McKenna, what can he conjure here? Tackle, bit like Watson. No whistle. No whistle. It's a boundary throw-in. It's pretty similar to what we saw with Watson. Maybe not the same contact, but to be honest with you, in these finals, let it go like that. Boundary throw-in, Weddle against Ford again. Ford's got a big beard. Will Schofield type. He gets his way to the front foot. He gathers. He scrambles a kick. And it hits a post. It's a bouncing ball as well. It's a good effort by the big man, but it's only behind the first blemish of the afternoon. It's 2-1-13 Brisbane. The Hawks are four straight 24 on the Parkwood Plumbing Centre scoreboard.
9: Let's get a bit of a free run at it, wasn't he? And unlucky not to have a Six-pointer right there. Bullard defence. Going to be taken by Moore, who dummies, gets around McCluggage, gives it to his teammate who almost let it go, Ward. Off to the wing, and now a string of hand passes. Morrison, Newcomb, and back to the run of Moore, who gets it to the half-forward flank and bundled over, I think it was McKenzie. Ball now in the hands of Zorko. He shoved it underground. He found Lester. Now up to the wing, McCluggage looks to the corridor. Ooh. Risky, but good kick, is it? Ooh. Too far. Missed the target. That was Rayner, taken by D'Ambrosio. Off to Weddle. They take it forward. McKenzie involved now. He gets around McDonald. McKenzie, now Morrison, back to McDonald. He shoots from 55. It's going to

0: Rose finds Will Ashcroft at right half back. He finds Levi. It's kicked to goal. And again, this chip game has just worked out because Barris couldn't quite reach it. It was intended for Zorko, got to him. McKenna, is that 15? Yes, according to the umpire. Back to Zorko. And now he centralises it. Bad ball. Zorko's kick wasn't great, but Chole couldn't take it. Fletcher needs to give it out. Well played by Marbior. He holds it up, and it'll be a stoppage. Hawks fans, you can hear them. They've got the numbers there at the MCG. And they lead currently 4-2-1. Because Fagan watches on anxiously. Ford in the ruck does well. Feeds out the hand pass. Ashcroft is there. He did brilliantly well. Chole confronted him. Well played by Weddle. Got it to McKenzie. Delays the hand pass. And eventually, the Hawks up towards half forward. Gallup kept it in front. Lays a great tackle on McKenzie. Ends up with Gunson. Didn't look slow then. Weddle, looping hand pass. It's a 2-on-1. Well directed down by Wilmot. And he sets away Berry.
1: So Berry kicks through the wing up to half forward. But standing his ground was Sicily. Was he cannoned over by Hipwood? Umpire says no. Sicily is off the mark, and Hipwood saying, come on, he's playing on. He stepped off the line. Eventually the umpire calls it, so he runs at him, Hipwood. Well done. He corralled him pretty well then. Kicks to a 50-50. Ball off fingertips. Goes towards the boundary. Weddle got it, gave it back inside to the big fella in Meek, and he is just rugby-styled over the boundary there. So we have a bit of a look for Harvey Norman at the replay, where Ashcroft was really tough in the contest, Brad.
2: Yeah, very strong against the bigger man, and ran into a bit of trouble on the way out.
1: Hope you're enjoying the game. My Place IQ, Jacko and Brad, our experts today in the game, as we see Morris taking it on the wing for the Lions. Beautiful pass for Eric Hipwood. It was all on his own on the 50 just inside. So man going to stand the mark about 48 metres out. And now Eric's going to go back and take a shot on goal.
2: Well, he'll have no trouble with the distance. He'll probably go the buddy arc a little bit just to go for the distance. So he's got to be mindful, not starting it too far left. Maybe at the left-hand goalpost, swing it back just nice.
3: Good vision by Morris. He just lowered the ball. He didn't bomb it to the top of the square. He saw where Eric Hipwood was, and he kicked it to his advantage.
1: So an entertaining first quarter of footy. This for the Lions' third goal. Eric Hipwood on the runway. Going to kick it from 50 out. 51 make it as he strikes it with his left boot, and it's away to the left. So another behind. 2-2-14, the Brisbane Lions. The Hawks are kicking straight. They're 4-24, Parkwood Plumbing Centre scoreboard.
2: Yeah, we said don't hang it out too far to the left, and he needed to kick it at the left-hand goalpost. Try and hit it, because I reckon it would have borrowed back.
0: Amon with a good kick. D'Ambrosio with that beautiful left leg up to the wing. A big one-on-one here. Hardwick and Ashcroft. Hardwick takes the bouncing ball. He'll centralise the kick with a ripping ball. Is it? Oh, no, too much on it for Battle. Turned over. Fletcher. Morris. His field kicking's been good so far today. That's a good ball to the wing. And a mark taken by Allen opposed to D'Ambrosio. He uses the hands. Gets it back to Ashcroft. And this is Will, who's run towards the 50. Has a bounce. He'll launch for a long effort. It's a big ball. It's a cross the face. No! He's kicked the goal, and the quality of Ashcroft comes to the fore again. The Lions strike with a magnificent Toyota material handling goal of the afternoon. It's back to a 4-point deficit for Brisbane, who trail 4-3-2. Parkwood Plumbing Centre scoreboard.
2: Yeah, he loves the joint, Jack.
3: Sorry, Brad?
2: Just say he loves the joint.
3: Oh, he does. He does. He's built for September, isn't he? Good ball movement by Brisbane. They're just pulling their kicks, trying to find uncontested players when they go out on the spread. Oscar Allen found himself. He's got busy in the last 5 minutes, Oscar, and moved the ball very quickly with a handball straight away. You see that kick there. Just cooked it too much, and Fletcher Bank pounced on it. He's done this a few times.
0: Look at Charlie Ashcroft. Cameron looking for the give.
1: So beautiful long goal sees the margin reduced to 4. Parkwood Plumbing Centre scoreboard. Out 82, 6PR 40. Up high, Draper down the throat of his teammate Neil, who gets one in the head there from Newcomb. And he'll give away the free kick this time for high contact.
3: Yeah, it was there.
1: So Lockie Neal, just forward of the centre circle, takes his kick inside 50. Up goes Lohman in front of the pack. Couldn't mark it. Hipwood the crumb. Oh. Hipwood the goal. What a ripping goal that is. There's your goal of the day for Toyota Material Handling. And all of a sudden, Brisbane with a couple of quickies. They have the lead. 4-2, 26-4, 24. Parkwood Plumbing Centre scoreboard.
3: Brad, I like Eric Hipwood. He's got the job on Sicily. He's got a look in his eyes at the minute. He was urging the umpires to call play on when Sicily, about 3 minutes ago, took an intercept mark. He wanted to close his space.

0: down, and he's right in the zone. He competed the ball as a big man and then got to work as a small crumbing forward at 6'8" that he is. That's a great crumbing goal, opportunistic goal.
1: Well, we caught him last week, and he was not only, he didn't have a huge number on the stat sheet, but the way he got involved, as you say, a little deft hand reach in here, spoil, tackle, lead up player to the defenders at times. Yeah, so you, the harder you work, the luckier you get.
2: Lions by 2 points, gripping first quarter, out of the middle, Ashcroft, he's grabbed but gets it to Dunkley, almost threw it out, they didn't connect with Fletcher and so it's been turned over, McKenzie wins it, short ball, inside 50, oh well done by Wilmot. There was some carnies back behind play and Neil and McKenzie come together, but the Lions have stood tall and have chopped it off. Wilmot's a player, isn't he? Off to Berry, half back.
0: They've toughened up a bit in the last 3 or 4 minutes, the Lions, haven't they? They're going the man, they're going real hard at the contest.
2: Berry's kick is delightful down the line to Bailey. Could have won the Norm Smith last year, but for inaccuracy, the kick, Rayner, he can be hot, he can be cold. That time he didn't take the mark. Bailey follows up. Good pressure comes in the other direction from Bailey McDonald. Tackle for Medalia Steele. He is good enough to hold him up for a ball up.
3: Sam.
2: What a preliminary final already. Draper down to Meek though, won it. Kick forward by McKenzie. Chole overran it. Look at the speed of Watson. He just picked the pocket of Andrews. The kick inside 50 and beyond. Gardner's got to be careful. Lester's there. McDonald helps out. Gunston right near the boundary line. Awkward bouncing ball for McKenna. Ginnivan is nowhere to be seen and it bounces over the line for a throw. But the speed of Watson, the ability to be so clean, is just outstanding.
0: That's twice he's got Harris Andrews, hasn't he?
4: Mate, he just picks his pocket, doesn't he? Like a thief in the night. He's doing in the daytime. Should be able to see him coming. As you see it tossed back into play. Wizards got a couple of goals in this game. Here's a chance for Lachie Neal. Did really well in confined space. Gets it outside defensive 50. Coming back in though. D'Ambrosio left it behind. Well, Day's been quiet. Hasn't got going yet. My man.
0: Jack Gunston hasn't seen much of it. Gunston and Ginnivan. Only the two disposals between them.
1: Thank you, Cal. Grulicic.
4: Yeah, so he's had it twice, Brad. Day, a couple of tackles.
1: I'm telling you, Carl.
4: So down to the wing.
1: He's better than that.
4: Battle has taken the mark. And Battle wants 50. He's not going to get it. So he's going to kick a long ball back inside the attacking 50. Chole, Meek, knocked away. Neil did really well. Harris Andrews, Dunkley, just got a boot to it. Ginnivan's going to get it though. He's banged in two from behind. Could have been a free kick, wasn't forthcoming. Advantage is given. It's taken on by Ward. Ginnivan now fighting behind play against his opponent. Kick goes inside 50, knocked down by Gunston. He was 2-on-1. The old boy goes at it, gets brilliantly tackled by Gardner. That was beautiful. Hold him down, the Gardner.
0: This is physical. It really is. Brisbane have turned the dial right up.
2: It's brutal. It's great to watch from both parties. Andrews takes the mark outside the goal square, but they've got a loose man, well, I'll say loose, a spare man at half back, and Ginnivan. Oh, gee, two Lions almost mucked it up. Ashcroft won it, but he hands it straight to Weddle. So the Lions had the numbers, but they coughed up the footy. Inside 50, here's Gunston. He's taken the mark here, and the Lions looked all at sea as that ball went inside their forward 50 for Hawthorn. And a snapshot coming up for Jack, my man, looking for 4-5 of the best this afternoon. But he's got to kick this one. You think he'd like his chances from here, Brad?
0: 2-1.
1: Yeah, party trick for him around the corner. But again, that dump kick out of, or dump handball, really, by the Lions wasn't good.
2: Gunston keeps it low, but bends it back beautifully. Lions concede the goal. Hawks are in front again, and they are faultless in front of the sticks. They're 5 straight 30. Brisbane 4-2-26. Parkwood Clubbing Centre scoreboard.
0: Yeah, it's a good response, Brad, by the Hawks, because I felt the last 4 or 5 minutes, the ascendancy of momentum was going the Lions' way. They've certainly turned it up at ground level. At contest level, they've been more physical, hence why they kicked those two back-to-back goals. But against the run of play, it's a good tight game, this one.
2: Just checking with Eddie Summerfield for DP. Is there a possible injury concern for the Hawks' head?
5: Yeah, the doctor's been out to Blake Hardwick a couple of times in the last couple of minutes. He just came from the field. It looks like he's got a bit of a knock to his right eye. The other one, just watching Jack Ginnivan and Lachie Neal. Ginnivan went down in that passage of play. Lachie Neal, as he ran past, kind of dolphin-dived a couple of times as he went past, suggesting, Jack, you may have taken a dive.
4: So, DP ice gel for Hardwick. Probably not on the eye, though. Extra strength. You don't really want to put it in your eyes. Please read the label and follow the directions for use. As the ball has restarted the middle and it's going to be called back by umpire Williamson. He tosses up. A couple of West Aussie umpires in this match today, contesting maybe for a spot in the grand final as well. High tackle laid. Again, it's Newcomb. He takes him, Ashcroft, across the throat.
3: Josh, I'll sort it out.
4: You go. Stand. So, it is going to be the line. A Norm Smith medalist, of course, as he gets it across to Lester. Long kick by the Lions. Inside attacking. 50 goes too far, and Battle out the back is just tracking it towards the boundary, and it trickles out in the pocket.
1: Well, that's better than the point, because they get the ball straight back, Hawthorn, and now Brisbane have a chance to try and rinse and repeat it a couple of times if they need to before they get a shot off.
4: We have just over 3 minutes to play on our Providence Lifestyle Resorts time clock. The best of the best in Western Australia. Knocked down by Meek. Taken high, Dunkley. Got his hand pass away to O'Connor. Goes through with his little toe pipe. Oh, the Irish style! He's done the little jiggy jig jig! What a goal that is! Two little toe pokes by Connor McKenna. And then he kicks the goal of the day. Maybe a goal of the year contender if it was still on.
2: Wow, for our listeners.
1: Give me Ange Postecoglou's number.
2: Yeah, Brad, for our listeners. That's like being in the penalty box. You toe poke it, then take the goalkeeper on, you beat him, and then you put it in the back of the net. That was special.
1: Amazing.
2: That was special.
4: That's Irish. His Irish background to a T. And he is an all-Irish champion. He's only one of two AFL players that have actually achieved an AFL premiership plus an All-Ireland championship. And that was unbelievably good. Here he is again. Little toe poke.
2: Harvey
4: through
2: Norman
4: the traffic.
2: Replay.
4: And then he sockers it from about 20 metres out and he gets it to go straight through the middle. Goal of the day contender for Toyota Material Handling.
2: Did that at the Gabba, I think, Brad, not so recently.
1: Yeah, he does it too often to be a fluke. But as you say, he sort of dragged it through.
2: Lockie Neal. Oh, interesting by Draper, but he's been picked for a throw. It was tunnel ball stuff. But I like Draper's attitude at the moment. He's really being active, and Newcomb's got the free kick here, though, for the Hawks. Two-point lead, Brisbane. We're down to 2:40 in this first quarter. Dorco and Co going back on the flight. Neither got a hand on it. Lester says, just leave it to me. He just jams it on the boot, makes some ground. Long! Draper giving away a free kick for what a push. And no advantage taken.
4: Unrealistic attempt.
2: What did he say? A push. They don't call it. They don't say unrealistic attempt now.
0: Oh, he could have leaned the back of his head there.
2: Oh, it wasn't too far off. No, exactly. So anyway, it's Hawks ball. Morrison has it. 60 out. And Gunston's on the move. That's ignored initially. He sets it up. You always feel vulnerable here, the Brisbane defence. Little tap out the back by Berry. Dunkley was good. Rayner. Just a kick and hope, and it's a terrible ball back through the middle, and Battle takes the mark. And that's that dumb kick Brad was talking about. Little lateral ball out to Weddle, 60 from home. And the Lions have parked themselves right deep into defence.
1: Got to worry about what's up on the in the 50-metre mark. That's they'll kick it around.
2: Ginnivan? No, not enough there. Sorry, Brad, it's Dunkley who chops it off. Continue on that thought.
1: Yeah, I was going to say, they'll kick it around until they think they can get someone free, treading Ward higher up on the 50. Didn't come off.
4: So Ward for Perth Wino Door Replacement Company has jumped to the lead on the stat sheet. He's up to 7. Dunkley's got a fair bit of it in the back end of this quarter, so he started getting his motor burning. As the kick has gone astray in defence, putting Zorko to pressure. Great tackle is laid, and now it's only 25 out from the Hawks' goal, and Day has laid that tackle. No free kick, though.
1: Got to make sure of those kicks. If you're going to go laterally across your goal face, you've got to make sure you hit it well.
4: Oh, the Wizard had a swing with a leg and missed it. Now it's Harris Andrews. Again, Day gets hold of him and lays another really good tackle for Medalia Steele, and he holds the footy over the top of his goal square.
2: It's not just in front of goal. Zach Bailey's a bit of a hit and miss in defence as well.
4: So it's thrown up. Meek gets the tap, pulled it down. Dunkley again. Hand pass out into a little bit of space. Chole is there for the Hawks. Alongside him is Will Mott, and the footy's out of bounds. And Chris Fagan looking a little bit concerned. 32-30. They're 2 points in front of the Lions, just over a minute to play in the quarter.
1: I think he'd be a little relaxed at this stage, Carl. I think he'd be worried about the start of Hawthorn, who got away with the first couple of goals.
2: Meek with the fist, straight to Wilmot. He just sends it high, and this will probably be coming back if what we've seen previously happens again. A battle with the fist, although Ashcroft at the spill goes to his brother. So Will and Levi combine. Lockie Neal, generally pretty good by foot, and here's Oscar Allen onto the scene to take the mark. If they get through that first layer, Brisbane does look dangerous. He's going to shut up shop, is he, with 44 seconds to go. Back to Ashcroft. And the two brothers collaborate again. Little hand pass, and now Oscar Allen right near the boundary line. They know there's 35 seconds to go, so surely they can ask a question of the Hawks defence here.
1: Yeah, he needs to wheel and go.
2: He does just that. Punches it long. Draper out of position. Barris the spoil. And they've got numbers out the back. Dylan Moore just a dump kick. Wasn't great. Back to Allen. So they've got 20 seconds to conjure something. Oscar. Can he make something work here? Oh, kicks it straight into the wizard. And he might turn him around and look, make him look silly. They've done just that. Ball's in the hands of Newcomb. Has the bounce. He's got Marbia Chole. Lays up the hand pass. He's got 5 seconds to go. He breaks the tackle. Siren's about to sound. Newcomb outside of the boot. He's missed anyway. Oscar Allen, you need to have a hard look at what you just did there. And it almost cost you a goal in a preliminary final. As it stands, it's a 1-point lead to the Lions at the first break. What a game of footy. It's 32-31. Brad with the goal kickers.
1: I can tell you that the goal scorers, firstly for the Lions, all singles to Will Ashcroft, Levi Ashcroft, Cameron McKenna and Hipwood. And for Hawthorn, 2 each to Lewis and Watson and 1 to Gunston.
2: Quarter time, prelim final from the MCG. 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It's the Lions. 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
20: Harris Andrews now, Chole comes hard. Andrews knocks it back for a behind. Was it a goal? The wizard got in front, did he? And he boots a major.
2: Will, who's run towards the 50, has a bounce. He'll launch for a long effort. It's a big ball. It's across the face. No! He's kicked the goal and the quality of Ashcroft.
20: Lohman in front of the pack, couldn't mark it. Hit with the crumb. Oh. Hit with the goal. What a ripping goal that is. Goes through with his little toe pipe. Oh, the Irish style. He's done the little jiggy jig jig. What a goal that is. Two little toe pokes by Connor McKenna.
2: The Irish Eyes are smiling. A 1-point lead to the Lions at quarter time. Great to have your company. We're here for McDonald's. 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
0: Thanks, Keith. So a lot of the numbers in favour of the Lions bar the inside 50 count, and that's where it really matters. You've got to get in the front half, play that front half game. 18-11 in favour of the Hawks, but possessions 90-78, contested plus 4 in favour of the Lions. Uncontested, starting to get away a little bit. And that's the wickets opening the ground. They're plus 8 there at the minute at the quarter time. But the middle of the ground clearance is 13-7 and stoppage clearance 8-3. I reckon the Ashcroft boys and Lockie Neal started to get going in the second half of that first quarter. Brad, how did you assess it?
1: Yeah, I think you got it right. The 250 metre arcs, they're the key to it, aren't they? I mean, both opportunities are going to be presented of what you can do in between those two marked lines. And I thought Lockie Neal, Ashcroft, etc., Dunkley was, even though he had a bit of a job to do, was doing well. Carl's man, as he said, in all seriousness, so he's a terrific young man and terrific player, but he just hasn't been involved in the game yet. I think he had two, and Carl mentioned it midway through
11: still
1: the first
11: only had
1: quarter.
11: Two, right?
1: Still
11: yeah.
1: only
11: Four
1: had
11: tackles.
1: Two, yeah. So there's upside there. I think from a point of view, John Newcomb's working really hard after that big bump on Lockie Neal early. I think the rucks are pretty much 50-50. They both had a little bit of a cider at it. It's really going to be who can lock down for the longest, I think, you know, particularly down back. They have looked a little loose at times, the Lions. But that's not unusual for them. They generally win if they can contain teams under 100 points. So I don't think I sort of read a stat somewhere where they haven't been beaten if they concede teams under 100 points. So at the moment, it's over that target because that's 25 a quarter. But I think they'll be comfortable where they are at the moment, the Lions. But Hawthorn, I think Sam Mitchell will regroup, reset, and try and launch the button here to see if they can get going in the second quarter.
2: Dahlia Steele, Eddie Summerfield at the MCG.
5: Geez, breathing out after one of the all-time great quarters there. Players back in position now. Lockie Neal starting on the bench. He's gone down into the room, so I'm going to chase an update from the club.
2: Quick SMS. Hey, Carl and boys, great to hear you guys on the radio calling this close match so far. I'm busy spreading mulch in the front yard. Hope the rain keeps away. That's from Zeno's Gardening in Yokine.
12: Yeah, I saw people were tuning in from Japan and all over the world last night, hoping that Freo could get the job done as Meek gets a free kick on the restart for the second quarter, and he goes in short. He hits up McDonald. He's still inside the centre square. He'll kick a ball towards the pocket for the Hawks, and a good mark taken by Sicily, who's against McCluggage, and he has worked his way into a really dangerous position. Can he finish with a goal?
1: Yeah, interesting, though, whether they've swung him up there or he's just tracked the ball down. If he's got Dunkley for company, maybe he's had a bit of run on the ball.
12: So one goal for the season. You can make that two now because he has kicked it beautifully around the body, James Sicily, and the Hawks have got 6-1-37. Second quarter scoreboard here on 6 Power Footy is for Chemist Warehouse. The Lions are 5-2-32. The Hawks by 5 points.
0: Brad, Sam Mitchell's not afraid to move the magnets, and that's just paid dividends straight away. Put him down there for 5 minutes. Like you said, you took Dunkley out of his comfortable position and found him on a one-on-one in the right forward pocket of the punt road end.
1: Yeah, I'm just watching him. He's going down. Dunkley's trying to watch him and the flight of the ball. Nobody can do that, Jackie. You know, you and I have had trouble doing that. You can't watch the flight of the ball and your man at the same time if you're running in the same direction.
2: That's a quick start for the Hawks. They've regained the lead in the preliminary final. We've had a few lead changes already. And James Sicily, an unlikely goal kicker this early in the game. Underway again. Fort as well. Gets a kick away. Sorry, Brad. We'll get back to it in a second. High ball inside 50. Out of position was Logan Morris. Here's Rayner. You wouldn't discount him from this position, but he got put under pressure and he sent it out of bounds on the full in the pocket.
1: I think we're a bit hard on Dunkley. I think it was actually McGluggage who was just manning him at that stage.
2: Tom Barris with the resultant free kick. See, Rayner, he's a bit of a yo-yo. When he's good, he's good. When he's not, it's a case of what you get on any given day. Fort will compete against a couple. He did really well, but at ground level, look at Watson go. Just wins it, skirts around, near the boundary line, heads towards Lewis, and well defended by Harris Andrews, who gives himself a high five as he heads back to position.
0: And my McDelivery player, Kyle Lohman, has not had a possession yet.
2: No, well, I did warn you. I got butchered by him a couple of weeks ago.
12: Played two tackles.
2: It doesn't feed you a full supper. From the stoppage, clearance comes from Ward. High ball, long ball. Gunston will take this. The mark 35 to 40 out. And once again, the Lions' defence is a cause for concern.
0: Yeah, Darcy Gardner, that's twice. Once in the first quarter, he got caught one-on-one. He didn't handle the aerial contest on that occasion. He was starting too far back, probably played between him, the ball and the goals, front of Gunston.
2: For his second of the match, to make the margin 11. 35 metres out. It's an unerring kick. It's a magnificent drop punt. He's got a couple, and Jack is back in form. And the Lions with some work to do here. 7-1-43, plays 5-2-32. 6PR is finals football.
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1: Just gone away from their pressure game, the Brisbane Lions, Jack, and all of a sudden they're starting to get some clearances around the ground as well, the stoppages, which Brisbane have been doing pretty well at, and that was too easy to take away from centre wing. They got it in there quickly, and as you say, it was a very, very lackadaisical effort there by Darcy Gardner against Gunston, having too much room.
12: So all the big boys are getting on the board, aren't they, for the Hawks so far? Maybe Ulchol has been loitering. He's yet to get himself a goal, but Lewis and Gunston have been good, as has the Wizard. Footy inside 50. Well done, Charlie. Kept his eye on the ball. Hardwick didn't. He spent some time down the rooms, as we heard from Eddie Summerfield a little bit earlier on, and he shakes his head as Charlie Cameron will go back to have a shot for his second goal.
0: Yeah, I think it's a bit of luck support. You see this kick, Carl. Watch his kick. It's an absolute floater. So Hardwick was predicting it was going to go like the top of the square, and then he got caught.
12: Watch, though. He didn't. How can you see the ball when you're not looking at it?
1: Yep.
12: It hasn't got eyes on the back of his head. Here's Charlie. He's a beautiful kick. I tell you what, he and Gunston are wonderful exponents of the drop punt, aren't they, really? They've been a real feature, those two blokes, this season. 6-2-38 now for the Hawks. For the Lions. They trail the Hawks by 5 points, 7-1-43.
0: Yeah, like Rayner in the middle, Brady's had the impact. Doesn't usually start there in previous games, usually comes in after half-time, but they've injected him early.
1: Well, I think they're just trying to break some matchups, Jack, you know, sort of on Lockie Neal and, you know, the Ashcroft boys and whatever. Roll as many through there as you possibly can. Therefore, it just makes the opposition coach and the team sort of, who have I got? Do I need to follow him into the forward line, or do I stay here? Do I take this man, or do I stay with the one I've already got? That's a little bit of a game of chess.
12: First multiple goal kicker for the Lions. So he's got two. Singles to the Ashcroft boys, McKenna and Hipwood.
2: 5 points to margin. Hawks lead. Draper in the ruck, but Newcomb was brilliant. Down to Watson. He kicks excellently. Just pitches in front of Lewis, who shrugs the tackle of Gallup. No, he hasn't. Given a long time. Got the hand pass out the back. Zorko scheming. Andrews under pressure from Watson. Wasn't a great kick. Dunkley did really well. Sicily was overcommitted. The hand pass went slightly behind Bailey. His kick down the line wasn't 15. McCluggage sensed that. Umpire Rosebery called in a play on. And that's not 15 again. In turn, it's Fletcher, who'll load up. Kick towards the 50. Oscar Allen didn't look anything like it. And a mark taken by Barris. Gee, Oscar Allen's looking way off the pace at the minute. And Barris has the footy.
0: It was an unrealistic attempt to fly from 3D.
2: Hand pass to Weddle. Weddle's long high ball down the line. Well played by Gallup. Fists the footy. Good result for Brisbane. And it's back to a neutral ball with a 5-point lead intact for Hawthorn.
0: He's better off just muscling in on Barris and getting the ball down the ground. That's Hope football. Oscar, you want to turn it around?
1: It's the unwritten rule, isn't it? You got to get, when it's your turn to go, you got to go. Simple as that.
2: Terrific evening at the MCG. Beautiful conditions for the tap doctor and the restart. Well played by Dunkley, got the hand pass away. Fletcher squeezes a kick, bounce will be critical. Lions have some numbers there, and it ends up with Ashcroft. McKenna involved in that passage. Kick inside 50 is a delight for Logan Morris. And he and his teammates look disinterested at times in the qualifying final, but they might not win tonight, but they certainly are playing as if a grand final is at stake.
1: Well, they're sharing the footy around really well, and it's handball to create, not to get out of trouble. And trying to go forward as much as they possibly can, and Ashcroft's just a start.
2: So is this bloke, Logan Morris. He loves the big stage. This will take a pretty good kick from about 52, 53 metres. 10 metres in from the boundary. Missed to the left, never on target. Minor score, 6-3, 39. Play 7-1, 43. The Hawks just so accurate on the Chemist Warehouse scoreboard.
1: Yeah, just an extended left foot step, a grounded leg. Just went too far forward. Rocked off balance, rolled to the left, showed the ball.
12: The player for just 21 years of age, though. What a career he's had.
2: All Australian.
12: Yeah, and a couple of flags.
1: Not bad.
12: He's, and as I said, he's only had his 21st birthday this season. So, nice weather. Get to Eddie in a moment. As we see Weddle going to the turf. Lohman almost got a touch. But,
2: he dived on it.
1: Trouble.
2: He
12: Eddie
2: dived
12: Sunfield.
2: On it.
17: He's got a touch.
5: Yeah, he dived on it and got a touch, didn't he?
12: Anything else happening there, Ed? All quiet?
5: All quiet. Will Day's about to come onto the ground. Lockie Neal, I think, just back on as well for the Lions.
12: So, footy back in motion. Draper drops it. Little toe poke. Got it only to D'Ambrosio. Now to McKenzie. He kicks it for the Hawks to tacking 50. Wow, well done by Lewis. Got him behind Harris Andrews and took a fine mark. And that was a really good mark of the day for Castrol Edge. Nice one.
1: You'd like him to have it up there. He doesn't want him to have it inside 50, particularly inside the 425. He's a good kick of the ball, but going to test him outside 50.
12: Good grab, wasn't it? Really tough, especially... Yep.
1: Going to get front on contact anyway.
2: Fine margins, because Draper was a millimetre away from claiming a mark on the wing.
17: That's what pressure finals, what he does. It's a game of inches.
12: Interesting little toe poke, though. He actually toe poked it straight to a Hawk, and this is the outcome now. So this bloke's already kicked two. He too is normally a beautiful kick of the ball. It's whether he can get it to go straight in what is a beautiful night for footy at the MCG. Oh. That is magnificent! The goal umpire did no work, didn't even move. Just watched it sail over his or her head. And that is the third goal for Lewis, and that is 8-1-49 for the Hawks. Great goal kick in Chemist Warehouse scoreboard. Brizzy doing pretty good as well. There's 6-3-39. We've had 14 goals with 14 minutes to play. Still in the second quarter. Providence lost our resorts time clock.
17: He's causing them a lot of problems, Brad, whether it's in the goal mouth or outside 50. It just showed Harris Andrews is going to have to readjust, or Darcy Gardner. So he's going to come over as the third man and make it a 2v1. Darcy was in the vicinity, but they just allowed this bloke to have a free run at it. You can't allow this behind the balls. We see the behind the goal vision here. This is the one with Draper where I think he misses this one, comes back down, nearly had it. Went to toe poke and went to Ashcroft, but gee, that's from 55. It's gone 7 metres past the goal umpire's head. That's a fair kick. That's 60 off.
2: 10-point lead. Brisbane with some work to do again as Draper gets it. Oh, he held onto it. He somehow got boots of ball. Can't be ball once you get a kick. Going back with courage as Amon, and your man Lohman looks as if he might get two or three touches for the night, but that's about it at the moment.
17: Yeah. He's very casual in that contest. He needed to crash the contest. Get the ball down the ground.
2: Amon's kick. Draper's there, but gets support from Lester, who comes across to take the mark, and he wants to change the angles back towards the point of the square, right half back. Lockie Neal. Getting some attention from the Hawks supporters. No skeletons in their closets, clearly. Up to the wing. Stand. Dunkley has the mark. And he just nurses it inboard to McCluggage. This is a clear tactic by Brisbane. Now he's going to have to kick to a contest. Angles it, not well. Rayner's caught behind, and Meek takes an uncontested mark. It's a poor kick.
17: Good setup by the Hawks. Well organised behind the ball.
2: Now the ruckman's looking for an outlet. He's just have to do likewise and just lob it in the Ginnivan direction. He's got Lewis. In fact, it's Day who's come and take the mark. So they are controlling the momentum at the moment here, Hawthorne. And Day has the footy.
12: This is his third touch, Ski.
18: Good on. High on.
2: Call to go. You like Hawthorne as soon as they get it forward of centre. Up towards half forward. She. Ball is touched on the way through. Gallop at ground level across to McKenna. Looping hand pass. Not really Great for Berry, surging through his gallop, got the hand pass away eventually. Lohman out of position, couldn't lay the tackle. Hardwick's hand pass wasn't great. Berry with a left foot ball. This is big. And Ashcroft v. Morrison. Ashcroft and Morrison. Oh, well done by Ashcroft. Little hand pass to Buddy. It was delightful. He's at centre half forward. He's about to be run down. Gets a kick inside 50, but turned it over. And Sicily takes the mark. And Brisbane once again thwarted.
12: So Sicily's kick out to Ward from the half back. He goes to the wing and finds Day. So his second touch for the quarter, two in the first quarter. Off his 30 that I predicted that he might have. He needs to get rolling. Here's a kick by Meek. Oh, he misses the target. That was Ginevan, taken and hand passed by his teammate. It's now comes out for Rimpey. Loves a goal. He's going to shoot from 55 men in the square. Dunk. Gunston all on his own, only about three steps from the goal line, and he'll be directly in front. And this is a sure goal, their ninth of the match.
17: It's good to get Jarman Impey into the game. He hasn't seen much of it, but that's what he does really well. He's running carry, but the defence of the Lions is collapsing here.
2: Has all year at times.
1: Well, Gardner he's had him back shoulder most of the quarter, but he's let him go.
12: So Gunston boots the goal, and the Hawks have got nine. 9-1-55 to 6-3-39. Biggest lead in the game. We've got 11 minutes to play on the Chemist Warehouse scoreboard in the second quarter.
1: Yeah, they won't panic, but as I say, Gardner, you know, should have gone third man up, as you said in the last contest, Jack, but we're elected to stay with Gunston. On that occasion, he's seeped forward for some reason, and he's caught in front of him, and Impey, who's McKenna's had the job on him, hasn't really given him much space all day, was able to run through the line, and the long one over the top. There's Gardner. Look, you see, Gunston's already heading back towards the goal face. Darcy Gardner stand there, ball watching, still ball watching. Where is he? Is he gone left? Oh, no, he's back in the goal square. Too late, she cried. And he's gone. So he should be back shoulder. Simple as that.
2: Biggest lead of the game. Hawks in front by 16. Draper did well. Ashcroft's kick ricochets back to the Hawks. Well, that's a throw. And a free kick comes to the Lions. Back to Dunkley. By Rosebery Gunning. That's a terrible hand pass down low. Made it tough for Wilmot. He goes back to Dunkley. And then that's just a hit and hope kick really to half forward. Coming from too deep is Morris. Not paid a mark. Jeez, there's been marks paid like that in games that hasn't been awarded on this occasion. Harvey Norman replay, what does it say? Oh, you've got to pay that.
12: That's a mark.
2: Terrible non-call by the umpire. That's umpire Williamson. Day couldn't take it. McDonald under pressure. Day tries to squeeze out the hand pass. In the end, it's Ward who just sends a speculator inside the centre square. Gallup was worked underneath it. Weddle on the approach. Hawks will counter here. And if they go forward, put your money in the fact they'll score something. Morrison kicks deep. Mark will be taken here by Lewis. No, well done by Harris Andrews. Exceptionally well done. Fist the footy and a boundary throw-in is the result.
19: He kept his eye on the ball there. Good
2: Hawks
19: decision.
2: Fans not happy. You happy with that, with that, Carl?
19: He got the ball. He got the ball first.
2: He got the ball first.
12: He's still got high contact.
2: Boundary throw in. 16-point match.
12: He was in position to take the mark. Front on high contact. Anyway.
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12: So comes out. Here's McKenzie. Got it from Ginevan, I think. Goes for it. Oh, gutsy mark taken there. 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
19: That's the seventh intercept mark. Lohman, first mark of the game.
12: So Lohman against Sicily.
19: Needs to get in the game.
12: Lohman now kicks it inboard and finds his teammate Lockie Neal, who wants to move the footy. Gets it going to Rayner. Back edge of the centre square. Centre half back to centre half forward. In fact, out to the flank. Berry is there. Well done, Ginevan. Knocked it away. But only the crumb to Zorko. Oh, beautiful candy store dummy. Kicks it now. Oh. Deep inside to Draper, and he takes a ripping mark, outsized Impey, and he'll have a shot from about 15 metres out.
1: Yeah, well done, Zorko. You've got the ball, they've got to come and get it off you, and they want to run with him or just try and corral him up, and he said, well, I'll just have to do a little dance step here, bang, I'm away.
19: He's got to finish off the deal here, Brad. As a ruckman, he's got to go back and kick the goal.
2: He used to go around his body almost religiously, didn't he?
19: Yeah, but he can't on this side.
2: No.
19: It's on the wrong side.
1: Well, the right-hand goalpost will be looming large, you know that.
2: Like a golfer.
12: You've got 15 goals for so far at the MCG in perfect conditions tonight, so He goes with the theme. He should be kicking it, but he doesn't. He's missed everything. Looks like he's out of bounds on the full. And that is a poor kick.
1: The right-hand goalpost was looming large, so he's overcorrected way, way too far.
19: And Brad, that's my point. Look at the ball drop. Oh. So when you don't have a routine, and he likes to kick around the body, that's what happens. When you're forced to kick end over end, you haven't got the confidence because you don't practice it.
2: Hardwick back pocket.
19: It's a bad miss at a critical stage of the game.
2: Kick to a contest. Off hands, Berry is there with him, Morrison, ends up with Rayner, lost his footing initially, good vision with a hand pass, and Hipwood, he's 55 out, kicks towards the top of the square, opportunity for Lohman, has to commit himself, no, he didn't, it was D'Ambrosio who wanted it more, got there first, got it off to McDonald in turn defensively, Amon's kick down the line is good, it'll be marked in the field of play by McKenzie. Hawks have all the answers.
19: He didn't want that one, Brad, Lohman.
2: He was hesitant. Moore has the ball, left half back. Angles it brilliantly. And Ginnivan, once again, the Hawks look like scoring every time they go inside 50. Here's another chance, but it is Gallup getting across, cutting the angles and making sure that Lewis does not get a play on the football, a boundary throw. And by the way, Benny Tesla's in London, says, listing with sons Ashton and Finn to you from London. Too early for the pubs to be open to watch the footy, but good to have you on 6BR footy, lads.
12: Yeah, g'day, Benny. Mine's a little bit tired. Or is it just my imagination?
1: Look a little tired when you're behind on the scoreboard a bit.
12: Yeah, 9155 to 6339. Going to have to get moving because this game is starting to get away from them a bit. The Hawks are looking really dangerous when they go forward as well. What is the inside 50 count? It's
19: 25 to 21 in favour of the Hawks.
12: Pretty even, but
19: it was 18 to 11 at quarter time, plus 7, so they've arrested that back, but the lead's in favour of the Hawks.
12: It's 5 marks to 6, almost a mark taken by Lewis. Scholl was there to protect him. He almost dragged in another one. He's been the real star so far in this game with his 3 goals. Gunston has 3 also. Last night, what was it, 3 goals by Logan McDonald, so he was the best. Here's a no advantage given, and a free kick will go the way of the Hawk, and it will be Weddle who will take the shot from about 25.
19: Inexcusable as a ruckman. I mean, Weddle's not a ruckman. He's a bit more elusive, but he lost sight of him here. He just didn't need to do that.
2: Yeah, one more meter. What was that? Was that a free kick?
19: No. Yeah. In slow motion, doesn't look good, but
12: it was a free kick. So Weddle around the body. Not bad. Very, very good, I think. He's happy with himself, and so is the goal umpire. So they've got 10 goals, the Hawks. This is going to be a big, big score. 7 minutes to play in the second quarter. 10-1, 61 to 6-3-39. The last time these two teams played was the Brizzy Lions, who smashed them with a big score.
1: Yeah, just clumsy, you know, there by Fort. I mean, you shouldn't be wrestling a bloke like that. You don't need to. Just go for the ball. He lost him. And then he panicked.
19: Or get the possession. Get to the possession at the drop zone quicker than a non-ruckman. That's what Weddle is. He's a non-ruckman. So the Hawks have won 5 of their last 6 matches against Brisbane at the MCG by an average of 38 points, boys.
12: So the last time the Hawks played Brizzy, which was back in round 22, they only kicked 8 goals for the whole game. They've got 10 already.
2: Yeah, and you cannot see the goals not flowing freely for Hawks through the rest of this match. McKenzie tackled, well done by the Lions. They've held it up momentarily, but they need to strike back with a couple of goals themselves before the half, which is 7:10 away on the Providence Lifestyle Resorts time clock. Draper and Meek, give that to Meek. Neil tries to impose himself, does well initially, gets a scrambled boot to ball. Cameron comes up the ground, off the outside of the boot. The pressure was good from the Hawks. Kicks it inside 50. Sicily takes the mark. Where's the forwards for Brisbane? Nowhere to be seen. Allen out of position again.
12: Such a good mark, though.
2: Great mark.
1: Well, he's worked his way around back onto Oscar Allen because he feels as though he's the poorest forward, so he can take a few more liberties.
2: Well, you probably summed that up well tonight so far. Hipwood's been very good early, and Oscar Allen just hasn't. He had a free kick, I think, and that's about all we've seen from him. Boundary thrown, by the way. It's a 22-point lead to the Hawks. The ball's on the wing. Once it gets past that 5 goals in a prelim final, I know we had 28 points last night, but that is very rarely repeated. Meek and Draper. Neil, Rayner, a fumble. Now it's back to McCluggage, off to Neil, back in turn to Ashcroft. Some big names combining. A high ball, almost to the 50. Hardwick, third man up. ends up with McCluggies. He's run down from behind. They just stopped sensing the danger. Big crunching bump laid on Beatty, the young man. He kept his composure, and the Hawks will expand in the Marbia Chol direction. Didn't take the mark. Ginnivan is looming. Zorko goes to ground. He might have dragged it in initially. Comes back to Marbia. He can't take it. Moore is there. Rayner. Good pressure from Ginnivan. And they're all over Brisbane. Make no mistake. They have got them where they want them at the moment on the physical stakes. And the Harvey Norman replay just shows McCluggage no time or space to get away his kick on the forward 50.
12: Yeah, and just about the speed. The Hawks have been playing with such really good speed. They get it going here again. McKenzie through the hands. Quickly out to Day. Day measures his kick. Oh, and well done. In the hole as Lestat takes an uncontested mark in the end. Goes in short to Zorko. He kicks one long out towards Oscar Allen. In front of him, though, I think it was Eamon who backslapped it. Now he goes into layer tackle. Oh, Allen did really well. Got away from two Hawks. Gave it to Fletcher, who get it across to McCluggage. McCluggage now forward to Rayner, who does a little pirouette. Now he'll kick one deep inside the 50 towards the goal square. Lohman is down there. He's beaten by Hardwick. Punches the ball away. It's going to be another hook. D'Ambrosio. Gee, he gave it back to Lohman, who hooks on goal. And across the face to Hipwood, who marks in the opposite pocket.
2: Was he shooting on goal or was he trying to pass it? I reckon he was going for home.
1: Yeah, I think he was. I think that's when you're having no touches. You tend to try and do the miraculous, and it worked out right in the end. But, yeah, I'm pretty sure he's having to kick a goal. And Eric's been not bad at these on the non-dominant side. You know he's a left-footer, so he's going to try and open it up with the right.
12: So set shots tonight. The Hawks are 9 from 9, and it's, I think, 3-2 so far on the night for the Brizzy Lions, and that is a really good effort, but he's missed it shallow. So it's only a point, 6-4-40 to 10-1-61. Margin is 21, as Battle will bring the footy back into play, all on the Chemist Warehouse scoreboard.
19: They're plus 10 in tackles, the Hawks, and it's really showing in this second quarter.
2: Battle with the long ball, Chol the target. So too meek, ball fisted by Fort Neal. There's some improvisation by McKenna. Well played as well by Lester. Hand pass ends up with Bailey. Just got worked on it far too easily by D'Ambrosio, who's built like a twig. They've kicked to the wing. They're on here. Watson.
12: In fact, he's going to come back against Chol, I reckon.
2: Is it? Talk us through what happened.
12: He pushed his opponent out of the road. So he didn't enable him to contest the ball. So it'll be against Chol, I'm pretty sure.
1: Oh, yeah. Lions just need to steady here and they get one. They go walking off the ground at half time, 9-7. You feel as though you're in the game. Can't afford to go one the other way and have it 10-6.
2: So Gallup decides to head defensively. Big Hawthorn crowd here. It'll be, well, next week's a little different. Should they get through to take on the Dockers for the second time in a grand final? Fletcher back towards the middle. Lester intent on heading laterally. Gardner, they've got a loose on the wing. And Berry can take some metres here. No one stands the mark. He's not enticed by that at all. Play on. It's always called to play on. Unless he move forward to the mark. Lester. Short ball. Zorko. This working out for them, Brad, do you think this style?
1: For Hawthorn?
2: No, this style. It's a good kick here. Found the cluggage.
1: Yeah. Just got to keep it and kick and retain a little bit more.
2: Bit of patience.
1: Coughing it up. Yep.
2: Lobs it towards Lohman direction. He was taken high over the shoulder. Umpire Williamson seen it. Like to have a look at the Harvey Norman replay, but first inspection was there was high contact. How severe it was remains to be seen.
3: It was late. Now, look where he is, the officiating umpire.
2: Oh.
3: No, he's hit him on the head.
2: Yeah, he's hit him on the head.
12: Well, that's what happened in the previous one that
3: he's
12: I called, though. When Mitch Lewis.
3: Oh, it's after he's hit the ball.
12: That's right.
3: Yeah. And the call was late.
12: That was the one I was saying about Harris Andrews. That should have been a free kick. It was exactly the same as that.
2: No, it wasn't
3: different.
2: As much. Yeah, it was a bit different, the head contact. But this is where they've been unable to convert. 30 metres out, slight angle. Lohman kicks, and Lohman, oh dear, he's just found it inside the upright.
3: Here he comes,
2: the steadier. And here comes the McDelivery man for Glenn Jakovich. Kyle Lohman gets the goal. The Lions 7-4-46 and the Hawks are 10-1-61, just as you called, Brad, just on the Chemist Warehouse scoreboard, making that scoreline look far more palatable.
1: Yeah, just feel a little bit better about themselves. I mean, 15 points is nothing for either of these two teams because they can score so quickly. And it's, by and large, a pretty high-scoring game. Last night was a bit of a testy affair up until three-quarter time. But this one looks like it's going to play out. To win, you're probably going to have to kick 100.
3: Yeah, and on that occasion, though, like you said, Brad, you were asked the question by Skeets, but they were patient with the ball. They just went those 45 kicks, got it on their terms, and just opened up the width of the ground because they're such elite kicks, both sides are.
12: So 11 scoring shots each. One team's kicked 10-1, and the other one...
3: 7-4.
12: Has kicked 7. Yep, that's right, Jacko. Good on you. Back underway. Newcomb gets it. Hand pass, looking for Day Ashcroft. Excuse me, Will. Kicks it inside the attacking 50. Hipwood. Off he goes towards his teammate McKenna. And now Cameron from 50 metres launches long and gets it to go dead straight. That is a ripping goal of the day for Toyota Material Handling. And he's got 3, 8, 4, 52, 10, 1, 61. Margin back to 9 points. Chemist Warehouse scoreboard.
1: Well, he's in some sort of form, isn't he, Charlie Cameron? And that's what he can do. And Eddie described it beautifully. It's just such a perfect night. I mean, there's very little breeze to speak of. So the goal umpire, most times, 9 times out of 10, Jack, will be standing in the eye diddle-diddle of this. Doesn't matter what angle you're kicking it from. And he's just picked him out. And just said, I'm going to kick it straight at the goal umpire here. And not only am I going to do that, I'm going to kick it straight over his hat.
2: Getting the ball moving forward. Ashcroft, and I was just a soccer forward. It's just
3: a game of inches.
2: Yeah,
3: the game is so tight. It's so tight. Like you says, if you get territory early, and it's a topo. We've seen a couple of topos. You saw what Conor McKenna had done.
2: Underway again. Day tackled quickly after receiving from Meek inside the centre square, and it is a ball up. 113 points already in this contest. Meek and Fort. Ashcroft looked for it. Well done by Ward. Scrambles a kick to half forward. Might have been a hold on Lester. Watson slaps it. Couldn't find his man. Here's Lester. Sees nothing by foot, but uses the hand. And Fletcher with a bounce. What's he going to do here? Uses the hand. McCluggage forward to the centre circles. Still waits. Loops the hand pass to Ashcroft. Back to McCluggage. Could kick a goal from here. What's a terrible ball. Ooh. Although it's touched, is it? I think it was touched in transit. Just, he kicked it like he'd never kicked a footy before. Yeah. He might have been under pressure, but it was a botched opportunity for the Lions. The margin is back to 8 points on the Chemist Warehouse scoreboard.
1: When he's running the ball along with Ashcroft, he just hung onto the ball a little bit too long and made a meal of it.
3: He's trying to create separation, and the defender just forced him to loop that handball up.
12: So Ashcroft and Dunkley getting gone. Top of the stat sheet for Perth Window Door Replacement Company. 14 and 13 respectively. Here it is, back inside 50. Long ball. Hipwood! Oh, gee. Just bounced off his chest into the pocket. Off the boot there of McKenna. And it will be tossed in near the post.
1: You're right, Cal. He did everything right there, Hipwood. But fell to the ground. Why? Didn't need to. Plant yourself. Core strength. Take the chest mark, champ.
12: So ball about to be flicked into play by the boundary umpire. Meek, fought in front, got the tap, gets it, paddles it, almost into Lockie Neal's path. Through came Ward. He grabbed it, then he was grabbed hold of, and it'll be thrown up.
1: It won't be soul destroying, but it'll be a little bit of a worry, Hawthorn. You know, they've played so well and so hard.
12: McCluggage! Oh, well done, goalkeeper. Sorry, Brad. Taken by Barassi. Right. Plays on quickly. Kicks it straight to the defensive 50, and Fletcher has taken the mark, Brad.
1: Yeah, I was just saying, they've played so well, and the way they're peppering at the moment, the Lions, they could go in just a couple of points down.
12: Well, 13 scoring shots to 11. They are doing all the attacking now, and Barras just masters the air with a fantastic Castrol Edge mark of the night.
1: Again, just Oscar Allen provided no protection for his forward, other fellow forwards there.
2: I was just watching, about to say the same thing. Oscar Allen did not even become a factor in that. And he's just a spectator.
1: Just get in his
2: kick
1: way.
2: Kick out of defence. Meek was great, takes the mark. And I reckon the Hawks are looking for that halftime break. Brisbane with a bit of momentum. Called a play on. He was almost run down from behind. Gets good purchase. Lewis in good position. Got rid of his man. It was Zorko, mind you. So it was always in his advantage. Oh, two players standing the mark, was it? Oh, not a 50. Not a 50. I think there was some confusion. The umpires have...
3: Well, that is 50.
2: Yep, McDonald.
3: Under the law.
2: Short ball again inside their forward half to Moore. He's got Lewis cruising past. That's ignored. We're down to 31 seconds. He'll know just that. Brisbane's defence, their defenders have been very testy under these circumstances, but Harris Andrews makes that ball his. Fists it over the boundary line for a throw-in with 25 seconds to go in the first half. The margin's still 8 in favour of Hawthorn.
1: Yeah, just going to play the percentages here. Lock it up. You know that the Wizard's going to start on the defensive side. He's going to fly through, try and get the ball off the hands.
3: Lester's
19: one-on-one with him here.
12: So ball knocked down for the Wizard! Oh, what's he done? He has kicked a miraculous goal.
19: Brad Hardy.
12: What a player he is. What a tap by the ruckman. Down the throat, and he hooks it around the body with his right boot, and he's got his third goal. What an exhibition of footy this has been tonight at the MCG. 11-1, 67 to Hawthorn, 8-5, 53 to Brisbane, and that is on our Chemist Warehouse scoreboard. Brad?
1: Yeah, Ryan Lester had to be almost face-to-face with him. You know, don't even worry about the ball. You've got to stand in his way. I mean, if he's going to run towards the goal face, he's got to run into you at the same time. And you can't be standing side by side because he's too quick. And he got away from Lester yet again.
12: There was a video that did its rounds on social media in this past week of him playing at his previous club, where he says, what should I do? He talks to the fans. He said, shall I do a Tory or do a drop punt? They said, do a Tory. So he Tories a goal skeet from outside 50. What a player he is.
2: 14 seconds remaining. Probably not time enough for a score, although Ashcroft will give them a look. Little kick towards the 50. Mark potentially. Oh, yes. Should be paid to Morris. No, it wasn't. Battle at the back. McKenna's there. McCluggage wrapped up in a tackle. Hawks come from everywhere, and they stop the Lions, and they have fought the fight really well. Hawthorn, they've got the reigning premiers in a spot of bother. It's 11-1-67. Surely they can't keep kicking that accurately for four quarters. To 8-5-53, a magical goal by Watson for Toyota Material Handling at the back end of that quarter. Brad, you've got the goal kickers.
1: Yeah, major concern is Lewis, Watson and Gunson all have three, and one each to Cicely and Weddle, and for the Brisbane Lions, three to Charlie Cameron, and one each to Lohman, Will Ashcroft, Levi Ashcroft, McKenna and Hipwood. Brisbane by a point at quarter time. Hawthorn lead by 14 at the major break.
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8: Kick a ball towards the pocket for the Hawks, and a good mark taken by Sicily. So one goal for the season. You can make that two now.
2: High ball, long ball. Gunston will take this. 35 metres out. It's an unerring kick. It's a magnificent drop punt. He's got a couple.
12: Towards his teammate McKenna.
8: And now Cameron from 50 metres launches long and gets it to go dead straight. So ball knocked down for the Wizard. Oh, what's he done? He has kicked a miraculous goal.
12: Brad Hardy.
8: What a player he is.
2: Yeah, 14 points the margin as predicted by Brad Hardy, the Wizard. He's going to be a factor in the grand final should the Hawks get there. Great to have your company. We're here for McDonald's as we roll through our halftime wrap. 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
19: Thanks, Mark. Total possession count is 145 to 181. So they're plus 44, the Lions. It's all in favour of the Lions. They're plus 30 in uncontested. So ball around the ground. They're getting

0: So much to do for the Lions at halftime. I think he needs to look at what he's going to do with Oscar Allen, because they got it in there plenty of times, but he's not having any effect. We saw Lohmann, he got his first kick, and he got a free kick, actually. It was his second kick after that cross goal one that he had late in that quarter to get onto the scoreboard. So they've got a few passengers in their front half.
1: Yeah, I mean, their major concern is Lewis, Watson and Gunston, all with three each. So they've got a mixture of sizes on those sort of players, and Leicester at the moment just hasn't applied himself the way he needs to. I'm not saying he's not applying himself, but he's not applying the way he needs to, and that is to put your body between Watson and the goal. So if he does want to hit it at speed, at least he's got to, if he wins the ball, he's got to run into you or try and run around you first, but you can't stand toe-to-toe with him and expect you're going to beat him over 5 metres. Because it's not going to work. And I think that also with Lewis, Harris Andrews has zoned off a little bit too much at times. He allowed him to have one up the ground outside the 450, but he was good enough to convert from outside there. And that one in the pocket where he zoned off and he wanted to be, you know, helping his fellow teammates in a 3-on-2, but they kicked the ball out wide to Lewis. He was good enough to convert from there. I mean, Charlie Cameron's flying, as you said, Lohmann. He's kicked the one goal, but really hasn't done enough. There's players like Draper and co need to get involved in this game a little bit. It's not all bad news for Brisbane, as you say. The numbers, if they keep doing that, they'll get back in. And the incredibly accurate kicking by Hawthorn is 11-1. I mean, how often do you see that? So, you know, fatigue, pressure, etc. So they're going to miss the scoreboard with the majors a few times, probably in the second half. It's just got to be whether Brisbane can take enough advantage of that. But Hawthorn's ball movement, particularly from the halfback flank through to their forward 50, has been a little bit more superior than the Brisbane Lions, and that's why they're able to get into positions to score well, as opposed to hitting behinds like Brisbane. They've only hit a few behinds themselves. What is it, 5, I think, Jack? But you know, a couple of those might have been rushed as well.
0: Yeah, Chris Fagan has to address with his forward line coach what they're going to do in the front half of the second half. Like you said, I mean, Hawthorn, they're so efficient, and their main play is Lewis, Gunston and the Wizard, 3 apiece. So they're right in the zone. He's got the game where he wants it. I mean, on paper, it's looking well for Brisbane. And Will Ashcroft, 16. Dunkley, 14. McGluggage, 14. Neil, 12. Connor McKenna, 12. Fletcher, off the half-back line, he's got 11. I mean, Leicester's had 10. He's got his hands filled with the Wizard. But it's just, they're not
1: it's
0: efficient.
1: The kicking game has let them down,
0: that's
1: Jack.
0: That's right. And in the front half, they're not as efficient at what the Hawks are. And at the minute, that's the difference between the game.
1: Yeah, but the work rate's there, and as I say, I mean, and the other, Zach Bailey's been a little bit off tonight, you know, in terms of his kicking at goal, or, you know, just field kicking, and some of those dump kicks out of defence, they turn up as a stat, but sometimes they can turn up as a hurtful stat, because, you know, Barras, Battle, others have been happy, Massimo, they've all been happy to form a wall, you know, so if Brisbane do want a dump kick, doesn't matter which direction they go, good probability that there's going to be a Hawthorn jumper there.
0: I'd be going at, obviously, Zach Bailey, Lohmann and Oscar Allen. They're the ones where they can get an improvement, particularly with Lohmann and Zach Bailey. They're playing like they want the ball on their terms. Well, this is a preliminary final. It sometimes doesn't go on your terms. And Skeets, you called it. When he overran the ball and then he fell over, it was an opportunity for them to go in their front half and him forward of the 50. Running onto the ball and open goal. He's going to make you pay like the Wizard does every time. So that to me was uncharacteristic of Zach Bailey, that was, you know, in the running for the Norm Smith last year. He was trying to play like Sunday afternoon football and he just fell over on that crucial contest. Lohmann, same thing. There was a one-on-one where the ball came in. He did not want to have a real run hard at the contest and he got beaten at it. So he was lucky he got a free kick, which Carl thought was a bit controversial. The umpire, it was a late call, got him into the game. It's got his confidence up, hopefully, but between those three, they need to lift if they're going to advance to their fourth consecutive.
1: You've got to play a contrast in styles too, Jack. I mean, Hawthorn, there's only one bloke who wants it on the ground. That's the Wizard. The Lions don't really want it on the ground, bar Zorko. At the other end of the ground, all of the Lions forwards, Rayner, they're all very adept at ground level, but the blokes who want it in the air are Barras and Battle and Sicily, so don't do it. So just mix it up a little bit. And have some dirty chaotic balls going in there rather than just the

0: trying to be lace out and hitting one of the big targets.
1: At a halftime wrap, thanks to Buccaneer Pools, it's a 14-point lead to the Hawks over the Brisbane Lions in this preliminary final. Now, for Milwaukee Tools, a heavy-duty play of the first half. If you're a tradie, you just can't beat Milwaukee Tools. They are forever the tough plays and forever for the trade. Brad, Jacko, cast your mind back over the past hour of footy and give us a moment that was pretty tough in one form or another. Thanks for that.
0: Oh, really, it was right, appreciate the first bounce. It was the first bounce, wasn't it, when Newcomb ran into Lachie Neal, slid him right down the middle fairly, and Lachie Neal didn't have to go off for a HIA because he got him so perfectly down the middle.
2: And for me, it was Marby Alshol on the wing when Will Ashcroft, Will took the knock, but you want your big blokes to run through the line of the ball and set a tone there. I mean, Marby Alshol hasn't had a lot of it, but he's competed. So what you want to do sometimes, if you keep working at it, it will come your way. He's only had the one disposal, but he's crashed a couple of packs.
1: Indeed. That's our Milwaukee Tools heavy-duty play. This is our Buccaneer Pools halftime wrap. Glenn Jakovich and Brad Hart here for My Place IQ, our experts on a Saturday afternoon turning into evening on 6PR Footy. The winner to take on the Fremantle Dockers in next Saturday's grand final. Lisa on the SMS says, hi guys, great call and special comments from Brad and Jacko. Can't see the Dockers getting near either of these teams, especially the Hawks. Lisa, a week's a long time in footy. We'll find out next week because it's one of these clubs at the moment, Hawthorn with their nose in front. 6PR Footy, we're here for McDonald's. News headlines not far away and then it's the third quarter.
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10: Good afternoon. I'm Elise Gately. The Fisheries Minister has ruled out a shark cull, but says a planned review of the state's shark mitigation strategy will go ahead after the fatal shark attack off Sorrento yesterday morning. A 63-year-old man was taken by a white shark, believed to be at least 3 metres long, when swimming close to shore around 10:15. Beaches remain closed this morning while police have been attempting to recover his remains and catch the shark. A murder investigation is underway in East Rockingham after a man was found with multiple stab wounds last night. Emergency crews were called to the corner of Mandra and Chesterfield Roads around 7:30. The 44-year-old man was rushed to Rockingham General Hospital but could not be saved. The Prime Minister is in California meeting with Apple CEO on his trip to spruik his government's approach to technology and artificial intelligence. The pair is set to discuss the issue of child safety and technology, Anthony Albanese saying Australia is seen as a world leader in the area. Hawthorn and Brisbane go into tonight's AFL men's preliminary final at the MCG with unchanged lineups. The Hawks had a 67-point loss to the Lions last time the two sides met in round 22. More news after the footy.
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1: Terrific to have your company. It is the preliminary final with Hawthorn 14 points up over Brisbane, the winner to take on the Dockers at the MCG next Saturday, 12:30. WA time, some banter on the SMS. Shatter says, Lisa, eat your words. Dockers will smash either team. I love that. But you have to look at this game and what we've seen, certainly in terms of goals. Yeah. And it's more akin to what we saw Geelong Fremantle the week before, isn't it, than what we saw last night?
2: And I just read it, I think it was an SMS or somewhere before. It's a different beast, the preliminary final, the MCG, as opposed to any other ground in the country. And the SCG, no disrespect to the SCG, it's a beautiful stadium, it's a historical stadium, but this game here at full house, at 90 plus thousand people witnessing, just encourages the players even more. The stakes are higher. It's a homewood football. You get the chance to play the dance floor at the following week at this venue. So, and two very, very good teams. So it's a very high standard. And I'm just amazed with the Hawks, 11 goals, one to half time.
1: Yeah, those numbers are outstanding. Can they replicate them? If they do, you'd think they'd probably get through to the grand final. Thanks to Medallia Steel. 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Eddie Summerfield back at the MCG. Ed, good game we're watching.
11: Yeah, isn't it? An all-time great first half in a preliminary final. That goal-kicking, as you guys were talking about throughout half-time, 11-1, incredible. Can they continue it? I tell you what, at ground level, there's been absolutely no change to the weather conditions other than the sun's gone down and the moon has come up. The lights are in full effect. There is still not a breath of wind. I'm looking at the flags on top of the scoreboard. They are limp as the Brisbane players start to make their way towards the bench. Hawthorn in a tight huddle on what will be their half-forward line going into this second half. So be interesting, will the week off for the Hawks, does that give them a bit of fresh legs going into this second half, or does the warm Melbourne afternoon, does that play into a bit of advantage for the Brisbane Lions?
1: Thank you, Ed. And we're about to roll into the third quarter. We're here, of course, for McDonald's. Grab golden deals in the My Maccas app during September and you could win a McGold card, giving you free Maccas for life.
12: Georgie J's been in touch with me too from Motive Travel to say that his staff will be in there early tomorrow for Dockers fans. So if they have flights, so if you're looking for flights and his team at Motive Travel will be in there early tomorrow. So you can give Georgie and his team a call.
0: Not sure he has tickets for the game, but you've got to look after yourself in that regard, but certainly can get you on a plane back, over and back.
2: Yep. Got a few spare, Brad?
1: Well, got a few requests already, Brad. I'm sure we all will at some stage for next Saturday. Dockers supporters desperate to get to the G. Ryan Lester's still got the job on Nick Watson, and that, I guess, is their only plan at this stage, to try and get the better of Nick. Lockie Neal, a heavy blow early in the game, but he's out there. It's a 14-point lead to the Hawks, the third quarter, thanks to BP on 6PR footy.
13: So here we go, second half underway. Draper the big tap, down it goes. Neal the kick. He was pressured by Newcomb. Gets it forward. McKenna goes in over the shoulder. Is McCluggage?
2: Yeah, against Newcomb. He only had 3 disposals in the second quarter. Newcomb after a 7 in the first.
12: How many free kicks has he given away?
2: Every couple.
12: I reckon it's 3 or 4.
13: kick. Not bad. Loman had a fair grab on it. Didn't get paid the mark. Sicily gets it out. Gave it to D'Ambrosio. Onto his trusty left. Hooks a kick downfield. Good kick. Newcomb. There's a touch. It's near the boundary. He's going to kick it down the line. Looking for the wizard who edged his opponent under the ball. It's taken by Gardner. Gave it off, I think, to Zorko. Now Dunkley. He's pressured, but fend off good. Out to Lester. Near the boundary. Darts inboard and gives it back to his teammate, who just kicks one down the line. Good play by, again, McKenna. So he got it to Neil. Neil goes inboard and finds Lester and takes a strong mark. He's urged to go quickly and Dars goes deep with his kick towards the pocket. Up goes Loman. Can't mark it. Impey gets the crumb. Gives it to McKenzie. Off to D'Ambrosio. And the Hawks out of danger.
1: Kick was pretty good. Ginnivan over the shoulder free kick.
14: That was Charmin Impey's fourth possession. So they've done a really good job, the Lions, in curtailing his run and carry.
1: How's Loman the only flying forward up there? It seems that's
0: kick it on the ground. Kick it on the ground.
1: Kick by Ginnivan. In front was Andrews. Deft hands by Gunston. Off to Dade. Opens up. Mark will be taken. And a shot on goal coming up for Dylan Moore. Not too dissimilar. I've got Morrison and another option inside Newcomb. 50. It's Newcomb. And this can't be retrieved, Brad, if this Brisbane Lions team can't kick a score, because defensively they are all at sea, and a shot on goal coming up for Newcomb 35 out.
0: I think a free kick should have been on the wing, and that's why the ball's going the other way. So you can't control that. They're running backwards because the ball, all the Brisbane Lions are in motion going their way.
1: Have not missed in front of goal tonight, barring that one behind. What?
14: You have now just...
1: Well, they haven't. They're 11-1. They haven't been as accurate as any team has been.
14: The curse on him here.
1: Joy Newcomb. 35 out. He's missed to the right. Just try and keep the game tight, Jacko. Lions supporters, I did you a favour. 11-2, 68 plays, 8-5, 53. BP third quarter scoreboard. But that defensive issue for Brisbane remains a factor.
13: Was I the only one that tipped the Hawks?
1: No, I tipped the Hawks.
13: Okay, two of us. Okay, 2-2. All right. Footy back in play. There's my man. That's Day. For those that have only just tuned in, I said that he'd have 30 and kick two. Well, he's had six. Now he's had seven. He hasn't kicked any. Oh, what a fly! D'Ambrosio got a little ride and takes a really good Castrol edge. Mark of the night of the MCG. And Lockie Neal, he's having a nice old chat to the umpire.
14: Well, I don't know why they're going at the umpire here. I mean, if it happens, it happens. But why is there a spare player?
0: It was a poor kick in one. So, Zorko trying to bite off something that wasn't really there. He was aiming for Bailey with an aerial kick.
1: Should Watson have been penalised for that unreleased kick attempt?
0: Absolutely.
13: So,
0: absolutely.
13: The mature age recruit to the Bombers. Here he goes to the Hawks. He has a ping, and his trusty left ain't so trusty. So all of a sudden, the Hawkeyes become inaccurate. 2 points in their last two shots, and they move to 11-3, 69, 8-5, 53 is the score for Brizzy. BP scoreboard.
1: Lockie Neal continues to get some jeers, and we'll go to Collingwood. That won't abate when he lines up at the MCG against anyone. From the restart, Hawks have won it back. Out the back, it's Sicily. Just sends a skied ball inside 50. Gallup is there. Lewis arrives. D'Ambrosio, little hand pass. Newcomb was great. Off to Ginnivan, 48 metres out. Marvia Chow will just sit on the head of his opponent, Zorko. Didn't quite take the mark. Ducking the head was Moore. Hand pass was too slick. But Gunston, my man. Oh, he's missed to the left.
13: Hips.
1: Missed to the left. He could have had four. I'd be one shy of my five target for McDelivery. But as it stands, it's a 17-point lead on the BP scoreboard to the Hawks. But some danger signals here for the Lions.
13: Not above the head there. Ducking
1: the head. Tripping. Definitely.
13: Fair enough. So 3 points in a row now to the Hawkeyes, doing all the attacking at the start of this third quarter. 4 minutes it's gone for, and Brizzy haven't had too much of a look in. Here's a chance. Loman, hand pass. McCluggage, hand pass. Dunkley, boundary side. Chips a kick forward. Looking for his running teammate in Bailey, who has a man out the back in Charlie Cameron, who's got three goals already. His kick has been smothered. It ricochets, though, for McKenna. He goes back outside to Charlie. Oh, drops the mark. Ibby did well. Spoilt it. Knocks it down. Charlie for the boundary. Oh, don't tell me.
14: Oh, God. Thank God for that. I could have blown up then.
0: That should have gone to the top of the square, Charlie.
1: That's a bit of Brisbane there, isn't it? They just, the glory kick, which that was a low percentage shot, but nonetheless, it's missed a lot out of bounds on the full. Morrison with the resultant kick. Steps Hipwood pretty comfortably. Has the bounce. Hawks have got this game in control at the moment, although the turnover comes with Draper. And those three or two missed opportunities, make it three in fact, in this third quarter, will Brisbane have their time in the sun in that department? Draper loads up. Hipwood, almost. Logan Morris couldn't quite. Day goes off the deck. Lockie Neal gathers. High ball into the pocket. Lohman. Oh, great mark by Hipwood. For Castrol Edge. Took it on his chest. He wants to central it. And he does. And the mark's taken by McCluggage. About 45 metres out. Still would have backed Hipwood from 25 out on his left.
12: He's Lohman up here
0: too.
12: I think he ran into Barris's knee.
0: Hit him like a hog. McCluggage, but he's just got to get his momentum going, jack his head over the football, get some momentum forward. Leaning back and...
12: That was a hard hit.
1: Been a strange old year for McCluggage. On the approach, 48 out. That's a good kick. It's going to come back. No, it won't. And they just have not looked on song in front of goal tonight. And they'll look back if they lose because of that reason. 8-6-54 to 11-4-70, the margin 16. Hawks in front on the PP scoreboard.
12: Such a feature, the goal kicking in the first half. We've started with all points in this half, four of them in a row. Three to the Hawks, now one to Brizzy. Risky kick across the defensive zone, but Morrison steps again. Eric Hipwood, that is, and then the kick's poor, so Berry has marked it. He's going to drive it back inside the attacking 50 for the Lions. He runs his fair distance. He shoots to an open goal, and he scores a ripping goal. Lovely, lovely goal there. And the Brisbane Lions, the old faithful Fitzroy supporters are up and about. And it's 9-6-60 to 11-4-70. Margin is back to 10 points on our BP scoreboard.
0: Yeah, you're going to play. You can afford to make a mistake coming out of defence, can you, Jack, like that?
14: Well, they were going down the left side and then they swung the ball, switch of play. But if you're going to do that, you're going to make sure, if you're going to take the man on, you're going to get some depth into your kick. Because you're trying to create space, trying to get one over the top. And then go with the slingshot, but can't try and kick off two or three steps after you sidestep a player and try and get 60 metres. You saw there.
1: And the turnover, Berry, he ran a long way.
14: I reckon he
1: ran at least his measure. And he finished off well, but the umpire gave him plenty of latitude. Ball back in motion. Fought, but straight to Ward. Looping hand pass. It's delightfully delivered to D'Ambrosio. Inside 50, getting back. Harris Andrews takes the mark. Gunson kept out of it well. And that's one of the few times Brisbane have looked assured in defence.
0: And again, Bailey starting out on the wing on D'Ambrosio. Got to, again, start on his attacking side, not yours.
1: Wilmot takes the mark. Lions are only 10 points down. There's no need to panic at all from a Brisbane perspective. If they can tidy up some of their footy, Wilmot hits a long ball in the Hipwood direction and worked under it by Barris, but didn't take the mark, Tommy. Now he's under pressure, brought the ball down with him in a tackle, and he'll absorb that for a bounce or a ball up. Just good use of the body. They did that to the Dockers forwards in that qualifying final. Bailey wins it from the stoppage. The kick, it needs to just pitch inside the arc, which it does, and go over and out for a throw, which is a good result for Brizzy given the circumstances.
0: Yeah, given it is about a metre away from being a lasso, it's a good result for Brisbane.
1: It looks like Wilmot might be just keeping an eye on Watson for the moment. Marby Ochoa's got his ankle being heavily taped for DP. Fort from the restart. Thumps it about 20 metres further down the line for Brisbane. It's a throw-in. The margin remains 10 points. Eddie Summerfield, what can you tell us from the G?
11: Yeah, Marby Ochoa spent the last two or three minutes down in the rooms. He's come back up, as you can see, sitting on the bench. He's got that left ankle really heavily strapped, just putting his sock back on now. So I'm sure he'll be back out there soon for the Hawks.
12: So the Hawks' biggest lead in this game was 22 points. It's been brought back to 10. As we see the Hawks trying to charge forward, Ward a hand pass into the path of the Wizard Watson. Lester's not going to catch him. He has a dummy. He has a kick. He uses it pretty well. Normally it falls in short. Well done, Andrews. Oh, cut off the intended pass for Lewis. Gave it to Gallup. Gallup who kicks. Oh, gee, damn. Brosio's taken another ripping mark for Castrol Edge. Nice intercept. I hurt his leg here. It's his kicking leg too. He's going to retreat, so he goes to the wing, and Sicily will swing it across half back. Goes to the opposite wing to Battle, who has a run and a bounce and a kick, and it was knocked away by Andrews again, I'm pretty sure.
14: He's playing
2: He's playing big, Andrews, in his third quarter. He knows the moment. He knows the game's on the line. He's leading as the skipper that he is. He's had some big intercept possessions and spoils in the early parts of this third quarter.
12: Well, the last goal in this game was kicked by Jared Berry. And there is a free kick that is going to go the way against the man you were just talking about, to Watson.
1: If you're an opposition player or supporter, you just grimace every time he goes near it.
11: Out, Harry.
12: Wilmot's just got him straight across the mush. Yes, he did.
2: But Zach Bailey overran the ball. I know he got a bad bounce, but
12: he did slip, though. He had lost his footing, I think, Watson. He was already going to ground.
1: If you're going to take him high, you may as well get him well.
12: Oh, this is his fourth goal. So, the kid that was selling the Wizard hats, he was on the money. As we heard from Ed, swinging back. What a lovely kick. Magnificent kick by Watson. He's riding his motorbike, and he's got four goals. Gunston has three. Charlie Cameron has three. Lewis has three. So we've got some big hauls being kicked so far at the MCG tonight. And Hawthorn back out to a 16-point lead, 12-4-76. BP scoreboard, Brisbane 9-6-60.
0: Yeah, well, we said during the week that you can kick five and they could still lose. But the support act is coming from Lewis and Gunston at the moment. What have they had, Burry? One, two, three. They only had the five goal scorers, which is, you know, unusual when you're scoring, you know, this sort of high now. So if they can curtail those others and a little bit on Watson, Brisbane need to share it around and get a few more double scorers other than just Charlie Cameron.
2: Are they playing that
1: the Wizard
2: across,
1: music
2: across the stadium?
1: Yep.
2: So that means the Wharfie time is allowed to be played next week?
1: Who knows? Who knows?
2: Well, fair's fair, isn't it?
1: Well, it's a home game here for Hawthorn. Restart, fought, did really well. Just sold some candy, then delivers inside 50. Hipwood's looked a threat, and he takes a mark. 40 out. Now he needs to go back and kick the goal. He dished it off to McCluggage a few minutes ago. This time, with the left, he needs to convert.
2: He's the likely winner for them at the minute in their tall man brigade up forward. His energy's been infectious throughout the course of the night. He willed himself to the front of the contest and took a good contested mark. He's just got to go back and kick it.
1: 16 scoring shots to 15 in favour of Hawthorn. These are the types of goals that the Hawks have nailed consistently through the night.
2: Inside left-hand goalpost. He had a shot similar to the first quarter and he kept it out left.
1: Hipwood approaches. He kicks. It's a wobbler, but it's straight enough. And the Lions keep coming. You expect nothing left from the chance, from the champs. They have found a goal against the grain. 10-6-66 to 12-4-76. Back to a 10-point game, Barney. And if this is roughly the margin at three-quarter time, you just know the Lions have got one more shot in them.
0: Oh, look, as we said, I mean, Carl's normally right with the 12 goals. Gets it done, but it won't tonight. It's got to be over 100 points. You can see that coming a mile off. This is because they're not going to die wondering. They're going to have an absolute throw at the stumps. That means Hawthorn have to keep scoring and Brisbane have to score more. So from that point of view, but again, I was just looking for someone to chime in and help Charlie Cameron in regards to doubling up for goals. Well, Hipwood's done that now. He's the first two. Who else can step up and help him?
12: Well, we start off this quarter with a run of points. Now we are getting the goals going. Centre score bounce been interesting. 5-1 from the centre square, and that is in favour of the Lions as Fort gets a kick forward for Brisbane. Hardwick dropped it. Lohman a chance. He got tackled, didn't have the possession. And it will be Lohman free kick from 55. He's directly in front.
2: Marbio Charles a problem in the ruck, Brad. He's having no impact, so that's sore ankle.
12: So Lohman's just going to set it up. Goes in the Allen direction. Almost had it. Was he held? He was. That'll give away the free kick. Oscar Allen now will get a shot on goal.
1: Bud Rule. I think he's going to go. Had some blood on his knee, Oscar Allen. Well, it's on his eye now. There's no way he's got to go off. Now, who's the closest player here, Brad? Who's going to jump in and say, my ball?
0: Well, Lohman's lurking. He's trying to.
12: It'll be McDonald. McDonald.
0: Just don't give it to McGuigage.
12: It'll be 40. It has to
1: be McDonald. It's a Brisbane ball.
12: Oh, sorry. Yeah, I'm going mad. Sorry.
1: So who is the player? That's the question here, boys.
12: Yeah.
0: He's got an accidental knee from battle to the left eyelid.
1: It was a good kick though, Brad, wasn't it? It wasn't a bad kick. It was
2: to the advantage of the forward.
12: So it looks like Hugh, is it?
2: Oh, Brad.
12: Hugh McCluggage.
2: Left-hand goalpost. Well, where the
0: at least he hit the last one sweeter, but as I say, he's just had this unfortunately uncanny way of opening up his hips by leaning back over the ball. He's got to keep his head over the footy and get the momentum right.
13: Well, he's finding it tonight. He's the leading possession winner, 17. This is his 18th disposal. He's had two shots and missed.
1: Played State of Origin, had injury concerns, had some form issues. This, though, to put the margin back to 4 points for Cluggy. It's 30 metres out. It's good. It's very good. And the Lions are still roaring at the MCG in this third quarter for BP. 11-6-72. Hawthorne 12-4-76. We are watching an epic preliminary final on 6BR footy. Thanks to Maccas.
0: Well, haven't got inside their head yet, Jack. They're just about to.
13: Yep.
0: Because it's always been that little healthy buffer for Hawthorne. At least a couple of goals. But now we've got a bit of a game on our hands because of the fact they're going to be inside Hawthorne's head. They're going to tighten up a little bit. It's just human nature, you know. So who's not going to want to go near the ball? Who's not going to want to have the ball in their hands? We'll soon find out.
1: DP injury update. Oscar Allen has gone to the Roos with that cut above the eye.
14: Yeah, well, they'll just have to, whether they stitch it up real quickly or they put the mummy band-aid around his head to, you know, stop the bleeding. 14 clearances to 7 overall in favour of the Lions.
1: In this quarter.
13: So, here we go again. Out of the middle, Ashcroft, centre clearance, going forward again, the Lions. Can they get the lead back? McKenna paddles it to his advantage, gets away, has a bounce, looks at the goals, shoots across the face. Lohman has taken the mark. Opposite pocket, tight angle, but he's very crafty.
0: Yeah, he can kick it here with his eyes shut. Great work by McKenna again. Just keeping the ball. That's the old-fashioned 50s football.
13: Yeah.
0: Knock the ball out in front of you. Go after it again, and he sized it up. He wasn't having a shot there. He was certainly getting it across the face, and he's timed it perfectly.
13: So only 5 touches for Perth Window and Door Replacement Company. 1 goal! You can make that 2! And you can make that! The Brisbane Lions hitting the front. They move to 12-6. Hawks are 12-4. Margin is 2 in favour of the Lions on the BP scoreboard.
14: Here he comes.
1: What sort of prelim final is this, Brad? Oh, it's great.
0: Yeah, I mean, it's an absolute shootout. It's T20 footy. But they like it that way. I mean, they've got gears, the Lions. We've always known that. As I say, it's now going to be up to the mindset of Hawthorn. What are they going to do here? Are they going to go back into their shells, Jack, or are they going to try and take the game on themselves and win back the momentum? I think what you need to do is just man on man a little bit for the next 5 or 6 minutes, because clearly the Lions are on a bit of a run on.
14: Yeah, they've got to win it out of the centre. That's where they're getting hurt in this third quarter. I like the work of Darcy Fort and Sam Draper, and Marby Old Chole is a bit of a liability for the Hawks at the minute. He's having no impact at centre bounce downs, whether it's in the air or on the ground.
1: Restart, Hawthorn with a clearance, high ball, no mark taken. Gidevin worked off it. Zorko, the hand pass was good to Lester. He's squeezed up, so he just gets a kick away. They've made some metres. Bounce will be critical. Hawks have the numbers. Sicily will gather. He'll sweep the hand pass over the top, and Hardwick receives. They get control of the ball again, and Day, backward of the centre circles, takes the mark. They've got a couple of to choose from on the wing. Mark accepted by Ward. Again, loose players everywhere, really. As Brad said, it's one day footy. D'Ambrosio down the line. Beattie's got the footy. The young man outside the range. But Marbia Chole is the target at the top of the square. Let's see the big man or Weddle launch at it. Fist came, though. It was good by Gallup. And just showing a bit more starch in the defensive part of the ground in this third quarter, Jacko.
0: Not sure why they left him out. Evan. He just does it right, doesn't he, Jack? He just knows when to go, when to stay, when to play their percentages.
1: Hawks have responded every time they've been challenged. Now, there's been happening here off the ball.
14: It is, yeah. It's against
1: and
14: Wilmot.
1: And Watson's got another free kick. Wilmot has given one up.
14: I think it's a sucker punch. I think the Wizards sucked him into it, and then Wilmot was just overzealous, and it was way off the ball. There was just no need.
1: Reported?
14: No, just a free kick.
1: But he's just got him beautifully, hasn't
14: similar,
1: he, Brad?
14: Similar to the previous quarter with Ryan Lester. Watch this, off the ball here. Look, he's into him.
1: Is that a free kick?
12: It's free on the ground.
14: Oh. Well, it's 15 metres off the ball.
1: Watson, 30 metres out. It's tight. He's missed. I'm not convinced. If you have a look at that replay, it's as bad as
14: what... I don't think that camera angle was justified.
0: Well, they're outside of the play anyway.
1: 1 point lead, Brisbane in front, BP scoreboard, and Bailey takes a beautiful mark at half-back.
13: And plays on, runs to the wing, kicks to half-forward, leading up Charlie, over the top, fist into the footy, knocked away. And now it's an opportunity. McDonald did well there.
1: Hold the ball.
13: Eric Hipwood has been pinged for holding the ball. He's going to give away 50 here. Weddle has
0: Get up.
12: Had to extract the footy off him.
2: He tried to do a Patrick Moss.
12: It didn't Margin work. Is 1 point. 882, 6-pound footy. Hope you're enjoying it. He goes back defensively for McDonald. Now, of course, there is a couple of McDonalds. This is Bailey. Defensive 50 kick out to Amon. Out near the boundary.
2: Brad, just psychologically, I think the Hawks, I don't think, they need to get the next goal.
12: Well, I said, they had a 22-point lead. They've now given up the lead. It's been a 24-point turnaround for the Lions since midway through the second quarter. So Brisbane just starting to squeeze the life out of the Hawks.
2: And kicking 6 goals straight in the second quarter. They've kicked 1 goal.
12: No flow for the Hawks. They want to try and keep it moving. Now turnover comes. So Dunkley takes the intercept mark. Worried now is Sam Mitchell. Goes to Ashcroft. Ashcroft's kicking the Morris direction. He's too strong. Takes the mark just over Hardwick. Is it left half forward? A talented 21-year-old for the Lions. Morris's kick inside the attacking 50. And Loman! Loman's kicked 2 goals for the game, and this could be his third.
0: Well, it's a good matchup, Battle and Loman. Loman's a little bit too nippy for him off the mark. I'll back him, Battle, in the air, but when you've got to spot him a couple of yards at the same time, that's going to be interesting.
12: So he could become the fifth player in the match to kick 3 goals or more.
2: And it's coming nowhere. Four. Well, I said at half-time, Chris Fagan needs to go to 3 players.
12: So Loman, for his 7th disposal, he's kicked this in the belly of the ball, and it's lucky to score a behind. It does get just a behind, so it's a 2-point lead to the Lions. 12-7 plays 12-5 on our BP scoreboard.
2: Well, he's got some emergency skeets. That's the thing. He's got some...
1: They've broken here, the Hawks. This is a big one for Weddle. Alongside him, the number 23 is Charlie Cameron. Good one-on-one. Well played by Charlie. Just directed the ball defensively back to Lester. And now Cameron, delightful kick. Oh, gee. McKenna just let it sit, but he's in the boundary, near the boundary. The kick towards the top of the square. Hipwood takes the mark and kicks the goal. Puts it to the third tier. And he goes back to Charlie Cameron winning a one-on-one.
0: Yep.
1: They've got the goal. They lead by 8. BP scoreboard. The Lions 13-7-85. Hawthorne 12-5-77. Let's revisit that moment as Hipwood kicks the goal. 6PR is football.
0: Well, it's a set play, Jackie. You pick it up. Sorry. It's a set play out of fullback. They go to one side, Hawthorne, and then Weddle breaks to the open side. He did that, but it was 2-on-1, and Charlie Cameron outran him there, Jacko. What happened next?
2: Well, Brad, you called it, and finals football, prelims, big moments. Sometimes when you're called upon, you've got to go, and you've got to go. And Charlie, well, that's not his area, is it? It's not supposed to do that. But he's gone, no, I'm going to get involved here because I can make a 2v1. If we win possession here, we could turn it around. And it was slingshot footy. They're prepared to play it, and they've got all the weapons.
0: So he's lost there at McKenna's.
12: Was that a kick and a play? Footy with the MP. Gets onto his knee, gets up, gets tackled, didn't get rid of it, and it's a free kick to Loman. And Loman's now going to be having another shot on goal.
2: He's having a stinker, MP, unfortunately.
12: Absolute stinker. He's touched it 4 times, I think, so far in the game, Jacko.
0: Yeah. They targeted him.
2: Did he get it out of here?
12: Oh. Is it a handball? Is it a handball?
2: We'd have to look at it. Front.
12: Oh, what's that, Brad?
0: That was a half a throw. He tried to hit it, but he didn't.
12: So Loman will get another chance to take a shot for his third goal. He's kicked 2 goals, 1. He's directly in front. He strikes that magnificently, and it sails straight through the middle. And the Lions are starting to skip away in this third quarter, the premiership quarter. And the Premiers are going to, by the looks of it, be having a crack at a third straight the way they're playing. 14-7-91, 12-5-77 from 22 behind to now a nice little lead when you have a look at our scoreboard here on 882 6PR football.
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2: Yeah, centre clearance work. They've been absolutely dominant in this quarter.
14: the Lions, and on that occasion it was just a toe poke again. We sent a lot of toe pokes because you haven't got time on the ball. It was Ashcroft who got it in the front half, and that's what caused the pressure on the Impey.
1: Underway again. Hawks need a goal quickly. Newcomb, Meek, Day, and they get a scrambled ball inside 50. Oh, good mark taken by Andrews. Work his body off Scholl, and he's had a big quarter. Kicks laterally to Lachie Neal. Drives a high ball. Will it get to the intended target? Yes, Dunkley. And just uses Sicily's chest as a knee sort of riser. And Ashcroft to a one-on-one. Not great. Impey takes the mark. And McCluggage beaten in a one-on-one. Impey's kick. Oh, it just gets to Ward. Had to find him down to 3:38. And Newcomb has the footy. Left half back. Hawks trail by 14. It's happened in a hurry in this third quarter.
14: Yes, they've got no movement on the ball here, the Hawks.
1: Back to Ward. And half back.
0: Just going to calm down, Hawthorn. Just kick it around a little bit. Kick and retain, kick and retain. Work your way up forward to the centre before you go long.
1: 6-1 in this quarter. Got a big term. Day's kick. It's pretty good to Weddle. He's got space. That's what we found today at the G. All players have been able to find the space when required. Weddle, called to play on. Probing kick. High ball. Draper should be and is taking the mark. And that wasn't the case in the opening half. Brisbane's defence was looking far less assured, Brad.
0: That's poor ball. Charles has been with a cold
14: pot. He had to compete.
1: Hand pass to Fletcher. Lines out of defence. Hawks still pressing. No mark taken. Off hands. Less dart. Tackled well. No call of ball. And so Ashcroft have got two players running. Rayner will get it from McCluggage. Cam Rayner. Charges to half forward. A couple of bounces. He'll use Lohman. And suddenly the big delivery man for Jacko is finding the footy at will. He's got it 35 to 40 out near the boundary line. What a quarter this would be if he could slot a six-pointer.
0: It's a bad matchup on Battle because Battle loads zones off. So does Tommy Barras. They don't like to go on moving forwards.
12: This will be his third for the quarter.
1: Crowd didn't like the non-holding the ball call. I think it was an Ashcroft.
14: Leicester,
1: sorry.
14: He didn't dispose of it correctly. He should have been a free kick.
12: Yeah, should have been.
1: Lohman's kick from 45 metres. It'll take something special. But he is very special. Kai Lohman lifting the Lions off his own back in this third quarter, the premiership quarter. A 20-point lead. The Brisbane Lions have put the foot to the floor. 15-7-97, plays 12-5-77. We are watching the best of the best in action.
0: Yeah, he's had an outstanding third quarter. But as I say, the Battle Lohman matchup is a bad one. It's a poor one. He and Barras, they like the blokes who don't move around as much. They like the zone off. They like to be the aerial contest. They don't want to be chasing somebody who's a lot quicker than them. And he's just got off the chain there. So Sam Mitchell's got to make a move. Make it move now because he's got to switch that over. This is not working for them.
16: Ed, what's it looking like at the ground now? It's sounding like...
17: Yeah, the Lions fans, they're out of their seats every time a Kai Lohman goes near it. They're giving it to the bays of Hawthorn supporters. A lot of silence really around the ground as we can hear the Brisbane chant go up behind us the last couple of minutes of this third quarter.
13: So back in the middle we go. Eddie Summerfield there from the boundary for Medalia Steele as we see the footy come out with Meek. Hand pass towards Sicily. Quickly onto the boot. It bounces past the Wizard. He's been really good. He's kicked four goals. Lohman's got four now as well. Comes back outside 50. There's Lohman again. Off his knees a hand pass in the Rayner direction. There goes McKenna. He gets dragged down. Duckley it was, sorry, as the footy is held up.
0: Just getting numbers around the loose footy. And getting the ground ball gets in their favour as well now.
13: Fort in the ruck. Can't get it clear holding the ball. No. Tape position wasn't holding the ball.
2: Did they change that rule?
0: They've got to get rid of that rule. And boundary throw-ins in particular.
1: You're right,
0: it's ridiculous.
13: So here's Rayner. Rayner goes to Ashcroft. Will, and his kick has been marked by Impey. Simon Impey's been well controlled. His dash, he and Darcy Wilmot, two players that have been really well down on their run out of run and carry, which has been a real feature of both of their seasons. Footy goes back inside 50. Here's Berry now, intercept mark in defence for the Lions.
1: Great protection provided by Andrews there.
14: And he's a smart player. He's done that so many times. He didn't impede too much because that could be a blocking free kick. But
0: The other one Boris Amon, he's been poor.
13: Yeah. 42-point turnaround in this game, everybody. 22-point lead midway through the second quarter to the Lions now establishing a 20-point lead of their own as Wilmot receives it from Berry. He'll go in short. They're just chipping it around with 30 seconds left on the clock for Providence Lifestyle Resorts.
0: It's one thing they do practice, you know, because it's obviously at this stage when you've got a healthy lead, you just don't want to cough one up.
12: Back to Berry.
0: Going into three-quarter time.
12: To Gallup. And then back to defensive 50. To Levi Ashcroft. To well, Lockie
0: basketball
12: Neal.
0: Terms. Sorry, Carl. It's going to be a full court press by Hawthorn. They're not doing it.
12: No. 16 seconds left on the clock off a fist of Oscar Allen. And it beats Lohman over the boundary. And we tossed in with 10 seconds left in the third quarter to play. What a quarter it's been by the Brizzy Lions.
1: Went on the SMS, says, Carl, tell us it is first to 100 or 12 goals. You seem to have a bit each way on that. We won't
0: no,
1: get into that
0: I'm
1: discussion.
0: The first to 100.
1: Okay,
0: I'm
1: first to 100. Okay, well, let's see how that happens. Well, then you're pretty close then, Brad. Boundary throwing with 3 seconds to go. The Lions are 97. The Hawks are 77.
0: I've worked with Carl for a long, long time now. He is the king of the 12 and king of the first to 100.
2: No, don't poke the bear.
1: Yeah. I'm not poking anyone.
12: Well, normally 12's enough, not tonight.
1: Siren about to sound. Three-quarter time for Fletcher. And the Brisbane Lions have flexed their muscles. An emphatic third quarter. They lead by 20 points. And the question mark now at the feet of the Hawks. The goal kickers, here's Brad.
0: Yeah, well, in that quarter, boys, they added 7-2-1-4. Lohman, 4. Cameron and Hipwood, 3 each. Singles to Berry, Ashcroft, Levi and Will. And McKenna also, that magnificent goal early in the first half. 4 Hawthorn, 4 to the Wizard, 3 to Lewis and Gunston. And this is where it tails off, just 1 each to Sicily and Weddle. The Lions led by 1 point at quarter time, 14 points in favour of the Hawks at half time, and now it's a 20-point margin in favour of the Brizzy Lions.
1: 1 quarter to go, Brisbane by 20 points. We're here for McDonald's. 6PR is finals football.
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12: So Berry has marked it. He's going to drive it back inside the attacking 50 for the Lions. He runs his fair distance. He shoots to an open goal and he scores a ripping goal.
1: McCluggage, 30 metres out. It's good. It's very good.
4: and the Lions are still roaring at the MCG. Near the boundary, the kick towards the top of the square. Hipwood takes the mark and kicks the goal.
5: Get rid of it, and it's a free kick to Lohman. And Lohman's now going to be having another shot on goal. He's directly in front. He strikes that magnificently, and it sails straight through the middle. And the Lions are starting to skip away.
1: Three-quarter time, 15-7-97 Brisbane. The Hawks are 12-5-77. What an awesome game, and there is still a quarter to go, says Kylie. Great contested footy. I honestly think these are the two teams that should have been in the grand final. I'm confident whoever wins today will be next week's premiers. Thank you, Kylie, for your feedback. Here's Jacko with some numbers. Thanks to the Perth Window and Door Replacement Company.
2: Yeah, thanks, Mark. I did say at halftime, even though they were down by 14 points, the stat sheet was in favour of the Brisbane Lions, and it still is now, but they've got reward for their effort. Only had 14 inside 50s as opposed in that quarter, as opposed to 20 in the second quarter, only for the three goals. Seven goals from their 14 inside 50. That was super efficient, but the biggest deficiency that hurt Hawthorne was the marks inside 50. They only had seven marks inside 50 up in the half time. They doubled that in the space of 30 minutes. Their ball use in their front half was a lot better. Few players come to the fore, especially after a poor first half, and Kyle Lineman, he was one. He got one goal just before half time, three in that quarter, and did miss one that he ballied when he kicked across his body. So he was the big difference and exposed the defence of a bit robotic, the defence of the Hawks spread, I felt, and you called it in the middle part of that third quarter.
0: Well, I just had to keep moving the ball around, make Barras and Battle work, and Sicily, they like the high balls in, but the problem for me has been the non-winning of the ball. Amon, Impey, those sort of blokes have been terribly, terribly poor, Jack. Go down to the bottom of the page. Don't worry about the top of the page. Have a look at the bottom of the page and just tell us who's not getting the ball for Hawthorne, and I think it's going to give you a striking figure.
2: Chowell only the one possession, three to Battle. McDonald only three. Lewis, five. But that was all in the first half. Yeah, he's a forward. And Barras, four, five.
1: Nick Watson, the goal-kicking star of Hawthorne, I think's inside the centre square. We are ready to go. The last quarter for either Hawthorne or Brisbane. The Lions lead by 20 points. The winner to take on the Fremantle Dockers next Saturday, 6 PR footy. It's preliminary final time for Maccas. We've seen a beauty last night with a comeback by the Dockers. Will we see the same from the Hawks tonight? 90,000 at the MCG. Here's Carl Langdon. We'll check in with Eddie in a second at the home of footy.
13: So in great conditions, beautiful night, as we see pretty even in the ruck. There's a hold, it'll go against Watson, it'll go towards Will Ashcroft, who's been very, very good. A long ball inside 50, contest, up goes Barras, knocks it out the back, and it's taken by Amon. Amon to D'Ambrosio, poor handball, had a poor night really, as Brad has suggested. Ward now into, he's been quiet too, McDonald.
2: Seven possessions, Carl.
13: And he gets well tackled. So Sam Mitchell just perching himself back in his box. Would be too happy. Here goes Bailey for Brisbane. They get the next goal. You would think it's just about curtains, and it could be, as Morris has taken an easy mark, and he goes back for a shot on goal to put it out to a five-goal game.
2: Good ruck work by Draper. Good outside kick.
0: Yeah, he just knew that Bailey was on the move, didn't he? And he just didn't try to do anything too difficult. Just put it right down in the throat. And not much Battle could do on that occasion. I've been critical of him tonight because the matchup has been wrong. That's the right matchup, but it was just too good a kick.
13: So hasn't had the impact on the scoreboard like a couple of his teammates. Lohman, four. Hipwood, three. Cameron, three. As Morris shoots, and he strikes it really, really well. And now the Hawks need five goals to get in front. It's a 26-point margin, 16-7-103 to 12-5-77. And we've just gone over a minute in the final quarter, Chemist Warehouse scoreboard.
0: Well, Jack, we pointed it out, and as I said, there was only five goal scorers for Hawthorne. There's still only five goal scorers for Hawthorne. Brisbane had basically Charlie Cameron, but they've got nine. They're sharing the load. They're spreading the load. And Lohman with four, Cameron with three, Hipwood with three. All of a sudden, the books have been not only balanced, but they're certainly on the ledger of the Lions team at the moment.
13: Morris' first goal. When they've kicked 16, you would have thought he'd have more than that, wouldn't you?
1: Eight goals to one since halftime. So that's been the domination. And we know the Fremantle Dockers are a big second-half side, so now that's where it's heading at the moment. 18:40 to go on the Providence Lifestyle Resorts time clock. There's a whistle.
6: Holding. Zach Bailey.
1: Zach Bailey wins a free kick.
2: And they're getting the run on the green now, aren't they?
1: as a holding.
0: Well,
1: I
0: that's
1: think
0: a silly thing. It's like having artificial ruckman in contest and artificial midfielders. They don't know what to do.
1: Bailey, inside 50, Barris with a fist, Lohman's lurking. He didn't get boots of ball, could have been holding it. Sicily, Meek, out the back, Morris. He'll snap a goal here. No, he's just missed across the face. And it bounces through for a minor score. They are on the ropes here, Hawthorn. They are ready for one big KO in this last quarter. 16-8-104 plays 12-5-77 Chemist Warehouse. 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
2: 17-10 centre clearances in favour of the Lions.
12: So back in motion, Wilmot to Zorko, onto the slipper quickly, kicks it back inside 50. Morris just cannoned into everybody there, could have given away a free kick, I thought. Here's Bailey taken high, and here's another goal to the Lions. And if the fat lady's not singing already, she will be after this.
0: Thanks, Rex.
6: Thanks, Josh.
0: Rex Langdon. You do the fat lady?
12: Yeah, I'll bring her in a moment. You watch. Just wait. Just let Barty kick it first.
1: We'll have to do that in 2026.
12: I'm going to be doing it, Skeet.
1: Okay.
12: So.
0: Blame it on me, I was a fat kid.
12: So here is Bailey. He hasn't got a goal yet, has he? No. No. 14th disposal coming up, I think. Maybe 15, but his kick has missed, so it's only behind, so.
8: I want to hear Carl sing.
12: Yeah, I was about to launch too. 16-9-105, plays 12-5-77. Hawks with a lot of work to do, aiming to bring the footy back into play.
1: Amont makes metres, kicks wide, the ball looking for Sicily. He gets it, Rayner was overcommitted. Looping hand pass to Impey. He sells some candy or thought about it, and then just chips the ball over the top. Not great, it'll be marked by Gardner. Near the boundary line, and Gunston was caught behind. They look bereft of options at the moment. Zorko has it at left half back. It's a low ball. Pitches just in front of Hipwood, who can't control it, but I'll be happy for this game just to take the sting out of the game for a bit here.
2: Yeah. They're all their main players that come to play now, and they get in the game. And the ones that were struggling at halftime are now starting to get a lick of the ice cream, and they want to finish off the game with a bit of run because they had nothing there till halftime.
1: Hawks so efficient. They were 11 goals won at halftime, and they kicked those 3 points in the third quarter. So those early chances they had, and then you open the door, and they've just busted through it. The Lions, a stoppage. Meek and Draper. McKenzie had a jumper hold there, but he still won the footy across to Morrison. Up to the 50 almost. Weddle will need to use and does. Gives it to Moore. He chips it towards the goal and skips it home. This pulse is still there for the Hawks in this final quarter. That was more like what we saw in the first half. They're 13-5-83. The Lions 16-9-105. It's back to a 22-point margin on the Chemist Warehouse scoreboard.
2: Yeah, well, it's got to load up the midfield now. You've got to put Meek in the middle, not just Chol. Get your best Fab Four in the middle now and got to get back-to-back goals. That'll bring the crowd back into it. And you sense that Brisbane feel that they've got 1 foot in the grand final, but there's still 16 minutes of football. A lot of football to be played. And the Hawks have played with a lot of pride this year. And their pride is now getting tested.
0: Yeah, you've always got to have a sweep or two across the goal face because that shouldn't happen. I mean, he's had to kick that on the run from 50 and there's no one there. Look, no one within cooey of it. Harris Andrew is the closest player 15 metres away from where it skidded through.
12: Well, that's only their second goal since half-time, so it's been a real dry argument. The Lions kicked 7 goals in the third quarter. They've kicked 1 themselves in this one. Ginnivan kicks from the wing. Inside 50. Contest well done. Scored away by Andrews again. It's been solid in defence after a little bit of a shaky start. Mitch Lewis getting on the scoreboard early with 3. And he's certainly been able to control a lot with his sublime reading of the play. You know, his quality, Harris Andrews. The big job to do. I'm one of the three-headed monsters at the Freo Dockers. Moore could have got a free kick there. Did not slide high. That tackle from Zorko. I reckon it might have been. I reckon an umpire off the ball maybe has called that free kick. A little bit delayed. And now he gets his shot. Moore. Dylan Moore.
2: I'd like to see this.
0: That's come from the grandstand, Carl. As I said, this is happening too much.
2: Yeah.
0: The umpire
12: plays on. Sorry, Barney. He's snapped it. And has it gone around the post or gone through the behinds? I reckon it's a behind. So 13-6-84, 16-9-105. That's your score, Brad.
0: Yeah, I think there's communication coming from the grandstand. That's not right. You can't be that delayed in decisions like that.
12: Well, we were definitely taken high, and the free kick, I felt, was there.
1: Wilmot.
0: No problem with that, but I'm just saying that's broadcast from up in the stands.
1: Wilmot with the kick in duties. Charlie Cameron taps it to his advantage. Weddle, the two. In fact, it's McDonald. Can he go with him? Uh-oh. Charlie Cameron gathers the ball. Kick a goal, Charlie, from 48. He went for home, and he's... missed a lot, has he? I think it's a point. The umpire, I reckon the umpire's not sure. We'll get a score review anyway. Umpire Langdon says behind. Umpire Jakovic says out on the full.
2: And I got my glasses on.
12: It's a point.
2: No, it's not a point. No, it's not, boys.
1: It's grazed
12: out on the full.
2: Watch this.
0: Just get Snicko out.
12: Which side of the post is it?
2: Watch
1: it. Doesn't matter.
0: But it's hit the top of the McDonald's.
12: Hit the fat bit.
1: The fat bit, the little soft bit, which...

0: emotion. McCluggage, who's had a good night. Oh, ripping pass straight under the chest of Morris, who's got his first goal in this match in this quarter, and he gets himself a chance to have another one.
1: Yeah, party trick here around the body, champ. Just open it up, get the boomerang going. He's not hitting them well enough tonight to kick a drop punt from there, even though it's a relatively square pocket.
0: Yeah, McCluggage has struggled for a fair bit of this season, but he looks like he's got his mojo back. He can smell September air, can't he?
2: At the right time.
0: Hey, here's Morris around the body. What a magnificent goal. As he salutes to the crowd, and he has got his second, and the Brisbane Lions going on their winning ways. 17-10, 112 to the Hawks, 13-6, 84. And we've got 14 and three quarter minutes to play in the final quarter. Chemist Warehouse scoreboard.
2: That's a valuable lesson in player development, Brad. For three quarters, Morris has been unsighted, but you can continue to compete. And it might not be your night, but it can be your moment. He's had two moments that's really put the game beyond Hawthorn. He's had two shots at goal, both wide, both quite difficult, but he had to nail them. And he's presented. He's presented and he's jumping at things now at each contest. And I've really liked his game, you know, midway through the third quarter. And he's not going to dominate the stat sheet, but he's going to come off knowing he's contributed.
1: And it takes a good defender to try and stay with him. And Battle and Barras have been under siege tonight. Assistance from Sicily.
3: Lachie Neal takes it from the restart. He's taken to ground. We'll check in with Eddie in just a sec. Will Day's off the ground. Not sure if there's an issue there. They've strapped for it. And Ed, for DP, any news from where you sit?
4: Yeah, Will Day's been off the ground for a while now, cramping up through his groin. So that's certainly one to watch for the Hawks. Brisbane players, they're on their feet on the bench, watching Will Ashcroft at the moment. He's just taking a couple of deep breaths. Obviously, he's dominated the last couple of last Saturdays in September.
1: It's interesting, Eddie, because I don't think Will Day's got near the ball, to be brutal honest. I think he has to run himself ragged.
4: Yeah, Brad, I think that's 100% right. He's struggled to move in this second half. Plenty of work in that third quarter on it, both of his legs.
3: McDonald, oh, watch out. Ward got rid of Rayner far too comfortably. And Marvia Chol will take a mark inside 50. He simply has to go back and kick the goal. It's a big left foot he's going to have to use here.
0: He's done nothing. This is his first kick, if he kicks it. Well, it's just one handball.
3: That doesn't bode well, does it, normally?
0: That's his first mark. He has done he's had one hit out. He's laid two tackles. He has done absolutely nothing.
3: But Marvia Chol directly in front, about 50 out. Is it yay or nay, Brad?
1: I'll take his best kick.
0: Not on tonight. He's done nothing. This will do nothing.
3: Marvia Chol, it looks okay. Has it got the distance? It most certainly has. And the Hawks are just hanging around. Prelim final, 14-6, 90. Play 17-10, 112. The margin back to 22 on the Chemist Warehouse scoreboard. Still 13-30 remaining.
0: Sorry, Mabiel. Yeah.
1: Well, the Lions will be happy to go goal for goal, but Hawthorn can't afford to go goal for goal. They've got to try and stop Brisbane from scoring and then start to get back-to-back goals themselves. And the Brisbane Lions, I sense the situation. Look, they know there's enough time on the clock to get themselves in a bit of danger. So I expect a little bit of a man-on-man stuff in the middle of the ground so that Hawthorn aren't coming out of the front end of the circle here.
5: Maybe if he gets another kick, he'd get another goal, Jacko.
2: Well, maybe put him forward.
5: Who?
2: Charles, he's gone back to the ruck, has he?
5: Looks like it.
2: So didn't want to compete that last centre bounce there.
0: So here he is in the ruck. He's goes in. It's going to go the Hawks' way. Another centre clearance. Ward, gun stand. Yes, beautiful lead. Oh, here they come. The Hawkies are winding up now. Can he kick their 15th goal and bring it back to within three kicks?
1: That's poor work by the Lions in the middle of the ground. As I said, they should have gone man-to-man. That's just, you know, you can take liberties whilst, you know, things are going well, but sometimes you just got to play those percentages, and that's man-on-man in the middle.
0: So we've had two goals each in this quarter. This bloke's normally a pretty reliable kick, and there is a perfect exponent of it as he shoots straight through the middle, and the Hawks move to 15-6, 96. The Brisbane Lions are 17-10, 112. This is 6PR Football.
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2: Well, they're going to continue to load up in the middle of the ground, get all their best guys in there. John Newcomb's only had the 17 disposals. He had 7 in the first quarter.

0: quarter, but they've got to get the big guns. Chole has had a couple of good moments. He's competing, get the ball down to the ground.
1: Well, Rayner only put one aim in there, Jack. That's why they got through him like a turnstile. You got to go, you got to body line the ball. You can't, if you're going to be the sweeper, you got to body line the ball. You can't afford just to reach in and think you're going to control it.
0: They've kicked through the last four, the Hawks.
2: Still a game to be won here. They win a clearance as well. Chole, Newcomb, McDonald, an inside 50 ball. Lions get numbers back. Weddle over the top, spills to Moore, hand pass to Watson, the Wizard, snapping, turning and missing. Just. It was a moment of anxiety for the Brisbane Lions defence. 15-7-97 to 17-10-112. The margin is 15 on the Chemist Warehouse scoreboard. The Hawks are having their time in the sun.
3: So Zorko back into play. Harris Andrews got rid of Morrison. Too strong, too tall, takes the mark.
0: Oh, it's a mismatch, wasn't it? It's well done by Connor McKenna. He identified that early.
3: So Harris Andrews is going to chip it back. Goes back to Zorko. Defensive 50. He's going to switch the play out for Gallup, who's got a few metres on Gunston. Takes the mark, plays on, kicks to the wing and Fort, who's Chole nowhere near him. Just lackadaisical marking there by the big man. He zones off now to McLuggage. Kicks over the top though. Man loose at half forward. McKenna running along the boundary. Still McLuggage. He got tripped over, and that was by MP. That was a professional free kick. He'd get fined for that.
2: Yeah. To take the fine, though, it's actually a smart free kick,
0: well,
2: isn't it?
0: Well, that's a dangerous thing to do in football.
2: Oh, come on, Jacko. He didn't mean to trip him.
0: I'm sorry. I thought that was accidental. Sorry, Mark.
2: He slipped down.
0: Just calm down, Mark.
3: He won't get fined for that after seeing the replay for Harvey Norman. So that's what do you mean chop. Time it goes out of bounds?
0: That's an arm chop on Morrison. There, choppy chop. What's he? Did he chop his arms? No, it got underneath it. No, I'm shot. Good decision, umpire.
3: So Will Day having a chat to the coach on the phone. He's about to emerge from the race. So I was having some treatment on those groins that Ed told us about. McDonald has been really quiet. Gets it to, I think, Ginnivan. Kicks it out of the danger zone. Going to be a chance for the Hawks. More
4: big
3: great
4: tackle
3: there by Gallup.
4: Big tackle.
3: Tell you what, he's a forward-turn defender. He's doing a pretty good job, Brad.
1: Yeah, he is. He's doing a great job. And look, I think he gets in a game because he can play both ends of the ground.
2: Bailey.
1: Yeah, very well.
2: Clearance. Paul Skittles a couple. Barris and Allen, former Eagles teammates. Allen fights the fight. Keeps it alive. Wayne Harm style. McKenna, you wouldn't discount him, but he's run down. Should be holding the ball.
0: And it's a behind instead.
4: I think he handballed it. I think he got it out.
2: Okay, Jack, I didn't see that. You're probably right.
0: No, that's holding the ball.
2: That's a bad non-call. The Harvey Norman replay showed us that Ginnivan has the footy. The margin is 16. Ginnivan, the ex-Magpie, will chip it back through the corridor and works it well to Newcomb.
3: Well, it shouldn't have been a point, so I wonder if that point will mean anything. This game is getting toit as the footy goes across half-back. It goes out towards a vacant wing and only a Hawk is there. I think it's Hardwick onto the boot. Kicks it down the line. It's well weighted. Well done by Levi Ashcroft. Really, really good spoil away from Morrison.
0: Gutsy, put his body on the line. When you're called upon and you got to go, he just kept at it.
1: Somebody on the line the ball up.
0: Contest is king, and he won that.
3: It's only 9 disposals today, so down a little bit on his winning of the ball, but he's taken 5 marks and kicked a goal, so he's been one of 9 Lions who've been able to get a goal. Wilmot into the back, should be a free kick. No?
2: Come on, man. Come on, Barney.
3: Wasn't there?
2: No.
3: Okay. Here's Morrison kicking inside 50. Wizard! He got in front of Wilmot and takes the mark. A little tap and then he grabs it and it's been claimed. Umpire's paid it. So now he's going to go back and shoot for another one for the Hawks.
0: Right, I just sense the Lions, they're hanging on a little bit. They look a little bit fatigued.
1: Hawthorn had a pretty good spell in that third quarter, so they've got to have a throw at the stumps, but so the Lions will respond.
3: For his 5th goal of the game, 4 goals, 2. Gunston's kick, 4-1. He's the leading scorer in the match. He shoots. It's swinging. And it's gone through. He's got 5. The Wizard has got his wand out. And he's just made that one curve perfectly. And the margin is back to only 10 points. Game on. Just under 10 minutes to play. On our Providence Lifestyle Resorts time clock. And it's 17-11 to the Lions. It's now 16-7 to the Hawks.
0: Well, it's a grand final berth on the line here. And they're not going away, the Hawks. Great response. They've kicked 5 of the last 4 goals. And their main players have come to the fore, which is great.
2: So, Jacka and Brad, if this was the grand final, you'd say, you know what? We've had a good day.
0: Yeah.
1: Yeah. Oh, as I say, you've only got one shot. There is going tomorrow for one of these two teams, so you're better off dying not knowing. You don't want to not know.
2: 10 minutes of footy left. Heap of time to kick the two goals required for Hawthorne. Have Brisbane got the energy? You think so. The quality, we know so. But they've kicked
4: four of the last five.
2: Exactly. Jacko with some Perth window and door replacement company numbers. Clearance. And they win a clearance through Ward again. Left football. Inside 50. Gunston.
4: Oh.
2: Takes the mark. And the crowd has gone bonkers at the MCG. Jack, this will be for goal number five, which is my McDelivery prediction. Come on, Jackie boy, do the job.
3: Help my tip too, Skip.
2: Ah, tips mean nothing.
3: What do you mean? It's nice to be right.
2: He's the 4-1 he's kicked. 40 metres out. He's been beautiful in front of goal tonight. And there's another goal. He has five. And this game is pulsating. Nine to go, and at this rate, Hawthorne will win by five goals. 17-7, 109, plays 17-11, 113. Brisbane, the margin is just four on the Chemist Warehouse scoreboard.
4: Well, after just dominating centre clearances the last 5 minutes, they're getting belted out of the middle of the ground, the Lions. Just great character, this, to respond in the manner. The Lions were one goal away from a berth to the grand final. And now it's 4 points the difference. With 9:03 to play.
1: Well, as you say, they've got man on man in the middle, Jack, but what they're not doing, they're reactive, they're not proactive, and unfortunately they're getting beaten in the tap outs, and that's controlling what's happening out of the middle.
3: Hey, Skeets, what's the crowd?
5: So it was a 22-point margin.
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5: And here they go again, the Hawks. Meek gets it out. McDonald onto the boot. Inside 50. Out comes Lewis. Hand pass. He gets it off to Moore, who stops, props, looks and kicks towards the goal square. Pack flies. Mark almost Weddle out the back. Gunston lays a tackle on Gardner. Drags him to the turf. It's right deep in the Hawks' danger zone. And if they get a goal here, they'll be in front. They were 28 points in front a moment ago, the Lions. They could be behind in a minute, although the Lions are going to come away through the hands of a few defenders. Eventually it got to Leicester.
2: You mentioned the margin, 28 points. Guess what? That was the lead for Sydney last night.
5: Wow.
2: At one point.
5: Ooh. It was too. And then the Dockers came back and won by 12. Will the Hawks do something similar? We've still got 8.5 minutes. We've got plenty of time.
1: Yeah, now Brisbane just got to knock around, kick and retain themselves. Just take a little bit of air out of the balloon for a little bit.
2: High ball by Ashcroft, having received the hand pass. Draper, well, didn't really take it. There's Ward, who's been enormous. Absorbed the tackle, the hand pass. If I let this go out, no, it's not going to get there. But Brisbane still won it. Berry and Rayner collaborate. Punching a ball inside 50. Doesn't have the depth on it. Cameron couldn't get there. And Hardwick takes the mark. Squares the footy. No real rush here for Hawthorne. Although the kick, looking for Amon. Oh, he's injured himself here, Bailey. And as a result, he's left in the wake of Amon, who penetrates with the left kick. Wasn't great ball. Gallup's going to have to move. Great body work by Gunston. Comes to Moore. The Hawks will be in front in a second, you think, because Lewis, didn't quite take the mark. Out the back. The Wizard. Kick six.
5: They're in front.
2: Nick Watson. He's the difference. He's the X Factor. He is the man. 18-7, 115. The Lions 17-11, 113. And arguably one of the best prelim finals we've seen, certainly this century, on the Chemist Warehouse scoreboard.
5: How fast is he? He just nips in there. Brad, how good was that goal?
1: Yeah, no, he just read it beautifully. He knew, he saw the fall of the ball. It was going to be a contest. And he was able to get to the fall, the right side of the fall too. Sometimes you can go the wrong side. He picked the right side. There it is over the back, as you knew that Harris Andrews was going to try and get it over the goal line for a rush behind. Unsuccessfully done so. Kept it alive.
2: Let's check in with Eddie at the MCG for Medalia Steel.
6: Yeah, Zach Bailey's going to stay on the ground from that one. James Sicily's come off. And just watch Will Ashcroft's man at the centre clearance. His man's won the last couple of centre clearances for Hawthorn.
5: So the Wizard has six. Unbelievable game. Five to Gunston. Here are the Hawks. They're back in front. The footy's kicked forward. It's been marked by Morrison. He's in the centre square. He's got a runner. The legs are showing out for the Hawks. Maybe last week is now starting to see the
3: the Lions tire late in this quarter. Maybe they thought they had the job done. Pack flies, knocked down, taken by Lester. The veteran gets it out of defence, kicks it back in the Morrison direction. In fact, it was Moore, and over the shoulder was taken, I think, Dunkley, a Hawk, and it is going to be McDonald, Bailey McDonald, who wins the free kick. 97,835. Saturday night preliminary final footy at the MCG. Hope you're liking it here on 6PR. 10-6 it is here. Footy knockdown. It's contested. It's Lachie Neal. He's tackled. He had to get rid of it. He got it to Lester. Lester just hacks a kick out of the danger zone. Impey tried to mark on his chest. Rayner then takes it to the boundary. Now Hardwick was on his tail and he flicks it to the boundary umpire.
2: 6:25 to go. Providence Lifestyle Resort time clock change. Sicily being treated off the ground. Nothing serious, just a massage, but they want him back on pretty soon. Meek with a decisive tap. They've dominated on the stoppages in this last quarter. And what about that bloke Ward? Kept it alive, did he? And McDonald wins it. Kicks it high. Weddle will fly. And didn't take the mark. Might have had the arms chopped. Lewis tackle well. Doesn't get the arms free. Weddle tries to bust a tackle. And the Lions defence, they are now under siege, and the next goal here would be critical for the Hawks. That little buffer, the two number twos. Lachie Neal squeezes a kick, a bouncing ball inside the defensive 50. Cameron, Ashcroft, a tie up Morrison, and a ball up ensues. 45 out, Hawthorn attacking in. Draper and Meek, ball out the side. Ashcroft, but it's Watson. He's kicked six. He couldn't from 50, could he? He sets it up, and he should have put that to the top of the square, but the adrenaline was flowing. He's missed the lot. Out of bounds on the full. It has been Hawthorn in the last 15 minutes because Brisbane in cruise control. And now it's Dunkley. In fact, it's Berry with the resultant free kick.
3: Well, who wins from here? 5 minutes to go.
2: You think Brisbane get another chance, but will they get it down that end? Newcombe halves the contest with Dunkley, and the Hawks fans now becoming a factor. A boundary throw-in still inside the defensive 50 for the Lions.
3: So marks inside 50, 12-16 in favour of the Lions. Inside 50s are 52-54. So we are seeing a game that has really levelled up across the board. Stats 296-265 in favour of the Lions. So they've had more of the footy. Hawks conceded more of the footy to the Dockers too the last time they played. His Ward zigging and zagging near the boundary. Did really well. Got it to his teammate. McDonald kicks towards the goal square and it goes over the head of the contesting players and through for a behind. So the margin is now 3. 18-8 to the Hawks. 17-11 to the Lions. They're back in motion. Down the middle they go. Wilmot takes the mark. Gave it off to Ashcroft. He goes straight up the spine. Clean bowled. His big fella Draper taken by Rayner off to. He gave it to Cameron. Now to Bailey. Fend off good. Men free. It's Ashcroft. Levi. And Levi Ashcroft is going to go back. No, he's not. He's going to try and kick the footy across field with teammate McCluggage. And McCluggage has taken the mark.
2: Oh, what a moment here, Barney.
1: Yeah, you want to make it someone else's responsibility. And McGuigie's, well, he's hit him on song in the last couple of attempts, so why not? So he's on top of his game. You want blokes who want the ball in their hands, and he's one of them.
3: Well, he's had, this will be his 22nd disposal. He's kicked one goal, two. And he's now kicked two goals, two. He kicks it straight through the middle, and the Lions have the lead back. A seesawing contest. All of a sudden, can Brisbane hold this margin, or will the Hawks get one next? 18-11, 119 to 18-8, 116. Brisbane by 3 points on the Chemist Warehouse scoreboard.
1: It's one of the great words in footy. It's called composure, and you've got to have that. I mean, that's what it's all about. 4 minutes, 26. There's plenty of time, ample time for either team to win or lose this game. But what you've got to make do sure is that your possessions count. And on that occasion, it did for the Lions. Firstly, from Zach Bailey, and then from Levi Ashcroft to find him in that. How did he get free like that? You know, where was his man?
2: Well, Harris Andrews went up the middle, and they decided to take the game on. And quick hands, good skills. You know, Hawthorne's going to get another chance. 4:26, a ton of time. Clearance here, critical.
7: Next goal win, Skeets.
2: Thank you, Jacko. Meek in the ruck. Draper with him. Oh, Neal. Toe pokes it the wrong way. Zorko didn't take possession, although it ends up with Dunkley. Back to Neil. He's fumbling and bumbling. Sockers it towards the boundary line. Loman's going to have to make ground. Guess what? Watson will be there first, as he has all day. Kicks down the line, and Brisbane butchered that chance to get a centre clearance, and now it's in the hands of Ginnivan.
4: It's a game of inches, isn't it?
2: Short ball. Is that 15? Big free kick anyway, because Impey was taken over the shoulder by Dunkley.
1: That's right. You're allowed to do professional free kicks this stage of the game. Just make sure it stops it. Stops the flow.
2: Impey's going to set this up. It's a good-looking ball. Lions defenders under pressure. Lewis!
4: Oh, what a mark.
2: The Castrol edge. A mark of the year contender. In a preliminary final with 3:40 remaining, he's taken a hanger.
4: He come from the skies.
7: What a grab. Look at that. Oh, for Harvey Norman on the replay, he is ridden over the top of about five other contesting players and taken an absolute beauty, Barney.
1: That was a great mark, but I reckon there's a case there for Harris Andrews. Just watching the next Harvey Norman replay. Watch Gunston push him right through a pack.
2: If the next goal wins, Jacko, it's game over. Lewis kicks the goal. Hawthorne are home in Jacko's world. 19-8 plays 18-11. 3:07 remaining. That is on the Chemist Warehouse scoreboard. A 3-point lead to the Hawks.
1: Great mark and well-deserved goal. Look at the Harvey Norman replay here, Carl. Just watch at the back of the pack. Gunston comes in at the back of Harris Andrews and gives him an absolute Pinjarra train shunt. And that was a SH in the back through the pack. You didn't see it from that angle. You'll see it from the other angle. Here it comes.
4: Oh, yeah.
2: Gunston.
1: That stopped it.
4: That's not good. So, one missed. So...
2: hard to see for the umpire on this side of the...
1: Four of them out there.
2: That's true.
1: And there's a bloke upstairs who could give them something, but I think he went for the theatre.
7: Brilliant mark for Castrol Edge. Meantime, Will Ashcroft, Alf to Berry, into the pocket, Sicily soccer kick. Will it be touched? Berry does touch it, keeps it in play. Probably could have let it go out and they would have had a lasso. Instead, he kicks it back inside 50 anyway. Pack flies, knocked down, picked up by Hardwick. Good tackle by Rayner. Oh. And that was for Medalia Steele. And it's game on. Jacko's look at him. He's smiling. He's loving this game. As we see the ball thrown up, knocked out. It's Newcomb who kicks it. Defensive 50. Mark Morrison, all on his own in the end. Good effort. Stood his ground. Watched it carefully.
1: Berry playing for a free kick. Just over the ball.
7: The kick's a shocker. He kicked it out too high. And it's 50. What's happened?
2: Oh, that's very lucky.
4: That's 50.
7: So now it is Bailey. Kick it back inside 50. Again they fly. Barras has taken a massive Castrol intercept mark. Castrol edge design and engineered data for the ultimate performance. That was the ultimate performance right there, Glenn.
4: It's a bit of a Leo Barry moment there.
2: Tommy Barras kicking long, as should have been done a few moments ago. Harris Andrews the fist. It comes to Bailey, off to Wilmot. The kick was terrible. Ricochets off Morrison. Got no distance and no leverage on the kick. And a boundary throw in. We're down to 1:56. The Lions need a goal to keep their dream of a three-peat alive.
4: Who's winning?
2: Well, you take the team that's in front every day of the week, don't you? Just outside the 50. We know that Brisbane are going to press. Hawthorne have set up the block. Draper, Meek. Draper, little topo, went straight to McDonald, down the line, Gallup was there, Weddle taps it wide, Zorko, sockers it really cleverly, and Neil just sets it up, puts it inside 50, there are a bit of holding going on, and again, it's Sicily, they can't create a contest there, Brad, it's a mark to the Hawks.
1: They've got to kick it along the ground, I told them and said that at half time, they got away with it in the third quarter, but they're just bombing it in and hoping someone's going to take a big grab.
7: So now, comes back out. Sorry, Brad, it's a contest. It's McDonald who takes it, Connor, and he's held it up. Clock ticks down to 1:19. No next week for the loser. Season is over. They're planning for 2027. Who's it going to be? Meek knocks it down. Dunkley is there. Ginvan comes over the top. Footy held up, going to be tossed up.
4: There's going to be another moment.
2: Free kicks are hard to come by the next minute.
7: So footy throws it up in the air. Down to 1:13. Meek knocks it out to space. McDonald's going to be getting it here. Gives it off to his teammate Ginnivan. Long the boundary kick. It's going to bounce. Okay. And Lewis just tapped it out. And Harris Andrews wants deliberate. And he's going to get it. So Harris Andrews gets it. Free kick comes his way. Clock at 1:02. Ball back in play. The clock starts to tick. Down under 1 minute we go. Kicks it towards the middle. The pack flies. No mark taken. Lockie Neal got it. Dish it out to the path of Zorko. Tackles come. They miss. Kicked inside 50. And it's downfield.
2: Coming back. No. It's
4: coming back.
2: Coming back to Zorko. No advantage.
8: High contact. Back up the field.
7: So high contact.
2: I think Hawthorn fans think it's inside the 50. But it's back to the centre square.
4: There's another moment, boys.
7: So here's Zorko. He plays on. He kicks. 49 seconds left. Can he find a teammate? No, he can't. It's knocked down. D'Ambrosio gets it. Gave it to Impey. Impey just holds it. Tackled by McCluggins.
2: That's on the ball.
7: We are down
2: that's
7: to 40 seconds.
2: It is.
7: And it's holding the ball.
2: Had to be holding the ball.
4: It has to be holding the ball.
7: Holding the ball. McCluggins to kick the goal that'll win the game.
2: That's a right decision. It's a right decision.
4: It is the right decision.
7: Clock to 36. He's going to have 30 seconds on the clock to take his shot. There will only be something like 6 seconds. The clock is ticking. Hugh McCluggage coming in. Hugh McCluggage coming in to win the game for the Lions. He kicks and he scores the goal. He's got three goals. Hugh McCluggage has played a massive role in this game. We're down to 18 seconds on the clock and the Lions take the lead. 19-11-125, 19-8-122. Mars is 3 points in favour of the Lions and Jarman Impey can't believe it.
2: Barney.
1: Well, Jacko said there'd be one more moment. I was with him. My stomach was just saying that. They're going to have one more roll of the dice here. Somewhere,
2: wow,
1: somehow.
2: It's holding the ball.
1: Yeah, it's holding the ball all day long.
7: He's trying to kick it.
4: No, he didn't.
2: It's holding the ball.
7: Too late.
2: That.
7: Why did he try to kick it?
2: He's holding the ball.
1: He's got to drop it.
2: Why did
7: he? Why did he? He could have kicked it.
4: It took too long.
7: He could have kicked it with his foot.
2: I'm telling you that in 2026, that's holding the ball.
7: I agree with you, but I'm saying why didn't he kick it?
2: He's trying to hold the ball.
7: Well, he should have kicked it.
4: There's 18 seconds.
2: 18 seconds.
7: He could have dropped it onto his foot.
2: Yeah, you're right. 100%. 18 seconds to go. Draper, Meek, Newcomb. But no, it's Ashcroft. The hand pass, Cameron. And Ashcroft can bounce his way and kick a goal on the side. No, he chipped it short. And they've won. They're through to a grand final again. Loman's taken the mark. It has been an epic preliminary final. Siren will come. Wait for it.
4: Unbelievable.
2: One of the best preliminary finals you'll ever see. The Brisbane Lions. Loman to kick after the siren. And he kicks the goal. He has five. The margin is nine. And the Lions dynasty continues at the MCG. It's been a privilege to be part of it. The song will be sung as loud as ever. They've won a classic.
7: Start to dissect the game in the next hour. Give us a call. 1-3-8-82. Jarman Impey had a chance to drop it onto his boot. I can't believe he didn't try to kick the ball. That was just amazing. That was just a horrible error.
2: That was old school football.
4: He's trying to bluff the umpire.
2: Yeah.
1: Well, it's equivalent to
2: throwing. Hawthorn's afforded throwing bottles over the fence, which is I hope that gentleman is evicted.
4: Well, he's going to get a life ban.
2: Life ban. Yeah, so he should. Wow. Yep. Catch your breath moment, Brad.
1: Oh, it was. It was a sensational game of footy. And Laurie Colliver was... Yeah, Laurie backed the Hawks for the premiership. I've backed Brisbane. So we said, one of us is good luck. One of us is going to go out. And when we were talking in discussion through the game, as Carl touched on, he said that stat was right. The Lions hadn't lost a game when they've stopped the opposition from kicking less than 100 points. And it was on target for that. They were 77, weren't they, Carl? Something like that. But have a look at that. 131-122. That's a remarkable scoring feat by both teams. How do you lose a game when you kick 122 points? Doesn't happen very often, does it?
7: 39 goals.
2: Oh, what a game of footy. I mean, I've seen some prelims. That's as good as I've seen. I know it's high scoring and maybe we see more contested footy in games, but that's a great advertisement for our wonderful game of footy.
4: It's just, I'm sitting here amazed. And Hawthorn, what guts. They were gone. They showed great character. And they kicked 7 goals in the last quarter, Brad. They were asked upon. They had some holes, but they dug deep. And that's going to burn for them over the summer period because they had a foot in the grand final.
1: It would have burned the Lions too because they had the game in their keeping. And, and we were discussing it and talking about it with 15 minutes to go. But they took the foot off the pedal, but that was a remarkable win. Lohman finished with 5, that one after the siren. McGluggage, unbelievable, 3. He couldn't miss in the end. Cameron with 3. Hipwood also with 3. 2 to Morris and 1 each to Berry. 1 each to the Ashcroft boys, Levi and Will. And 1 to McKenna, a goal of the year contender in any other home and away. For Hawthorn, it was 6, I reckon, for the Wizard. Brilliant performance. 5 to Gunston, brilliant performance. And 4 to Lewis Mark, of the year contender there. And Sicily, Moore, Chole and Weddle, 1 each. Brisbane led by 1 point at quarter time. Hawthorn got it to 14 at halftime. Brisbane turned it on its head in the third quarter to lead by 20. And it seesawed backwards and forwards in that last few minutes. And eventually the Lions win by 9.
3: So just having a chat about the Lions. Last game they played against Adelaide, 21-18 they scored. 20 goals, 11 here. So they have certainly been able to hit the scoreboard hard in their significant games in the semi-final and now the preliminary final.
2: Just repeating, a 9-point win to the Brisbane Lions, 2011-131 to 19-8-122. We go back to 1994, I think it was, and poor old Mickey Martin conceding a mark late to Wayne Carey at the top of the square, same into the ground, to Gary Ablett, should I say, and this year it's poor old Jarman Impey giving up a free kick, which was there. The heartbreak will be lingering and searing over the summer. We'll take a break, we'll get to the rooms, we'll check in with the Brisbane Lions. It's been an absolute ripping preliminary final. It will be the Fremantle Dockers and the Brisbane Lions, as predicted by Brad Hardy, from about June onwards. 6BR is finals football.
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7: He strikes it really, really well. And now the Hawks need 5 goals to get in front.
2: Gives it to Moore. He chips it towards the goal and skips it home. This pulse is still there.
7: Gun stand! Yes! Beautiful lead. Ho-ho! Here they come! This bloke's normally a pretty reliable kick, and there is a perfect exponent of it. It's swinging! It's swinging! And it's gone through! He's got 5! Oh. The Wizard has got his wand out!
2: Lewis! Oh, didn't quite take the mark. That's out the back. Wizard. The Wizard! Kick 6!
7: They're in front!
2: Nick Watson! Here's the difference! Lions defenders under pressure. Lewis!
7: Oh, what a mark!
2: A mark of the year contender in a preliminary final with 3:40 remaining.
7: Gave it to Wimpy. Wimpy just holds it. Tackled by McCluggage.
2: That's holding the ball.
7: We are down
2: that's
7: to 40 seconds.
2: It is.
7: And it's holding the ball. Hugh McCluggage coming in to win the game for the Lions. He kicks and he scores the goal. God.
2: They're through to a grand final again. Loman's taken the mark. It has been an epic preliminary final. Siren will come. Wait for it.
4: Unbelievable.
2: One of the best preliminary finals you'll ever see. The Brisbane Lions, Loman to kick after the siren. And he kicks the goal. He has 5. The margin is 9. And the Lions dynasty continues at the MCG. It's been a privilege to be part of it. The song will be sung as loud as ever. They've won a classic. Yes, it was one of the best games we've broadcast on 6PR footy, a preliminary final setting up a mouth-watering showdown between the Fremantle Dockers and the Brisbane Lions. 9 points that margin. We'll get some stats surely. Let's get to the phones because we want to talk with the listeners. They are ringing in left, right and centre. Let's begin with Marco in Dianella. Marco, what are you thinking about that contest?
17: Great game, but what I think is greater is 2 non-Victorians team in the grand final. I'm so happy! Go the mighty Dockers!
2: Good on you, Marco. Love your passion.
4: Oh, yes.
2: It's great to hear, and we've set it up beautifully for next week. The 3-time potential grand final winning team against the first timers. It's something to behold. Maddie's in Scarborough. Maddie, you got your composure back. What a game.
18: Oh, I tell you what, I've got no fingernails left, boys. Mate, the Wizard, hey, David versus Goliath there. He's just an unbelievable player. Just wanted to sort of say this. Look, I'm and probably reaching out to one of my old buddies. He was a mad Dockers supporter. Old Paulie up there from Belcata. Look, I hope the boys from the West can do it, but I tell you what, they got a big task on their hands against the 2 in a row, heading for 3 in a row, like back in the early 2000s.
2: Yep, it's a fair shout. It's a fair shout, Matty. Thanks for your contribution. We're just tracking the Brisbane Lions as they head into the rooms. I'm just trying to think of their preliminary finals wins over the last few years. This has to be pretty special for Chris Fagan, Jacko.
4: Yeah, it certainly has. And it's the second time since 2006, Brad, 16, sorry, when the Bulldogs won it, when the two teams that won the qualifying final, they both lost the prelim final. It's only happened once before, and that was in 2016. So obviously Hawthorn, who won the qualifying, in Sydney, they had the 2 weeks break, or the week's break, went straight to prelim, both lost. So it's remarkable that Freo and Brisbane, after 2 poor performances each in the qualifying, to be able to turn it around, go on the road, and then find themselves in a grand final. It's been an epic final series. It's been turned on its head about 6 or 7 times.
2: Here we go. The song, 100%. Boys, we'll get back to it in a second. They're lining up in a group. Rooms are packed. The Brisbane Lions. It's the champs and the challengers next week at the MCG. They win by 9 points, just waiting for a player or two to join the group. But this is an epic finals win. In fact, it's the coach, no less. Here's the song. They've sung it plenty of times. Music to the ears of Lions supporters across the country. They get the result by 9. Brad, you're about to give us your thoughts on what it all means.
3: the washer.
1: Yeah, oh, look, amazing. And we've all been doing it as long as each other, really. And how many times, boys, have you seen a sliding doors moment for a team in a prelim final?
3: Yeah.
1: I mean, you know, even go back to 13, 14, 15 for Hawthorn Skeet when they had a couple of sliding door moments and they end up winning back to back to back, you know, and this is a sliding door moment for the Brisbane Lions right here, right now. I mean, they were, had the game in their keeping, Jack, lost the lead and then came back and won, and they could have easily been waking up tomorrow morning out of the fight. Quite remarkable. So
3: indeed.
1: Not saying it's over the line, but I'm saying you see it so often, don't you, where teams, who else was there? Collingwood, I think, screams through.
3: We just got, we've got Oscar Allen, so I'll just have to interrupt. Sorry about that. We've got Oscar Allen in the rooms, on the line now, joining us, I think with Eddie, to kick us off. Thanks, Ed. Take it away.
6: Oscar Allen, he's got his tongue out at the moment. There's stitches next to one of his eyes. How's the emotion at the moment, Oscar? First season at the Brisbane Lions, you're into a grand final.
15: Oh, mate, can't believe it. There was definitely periods in that last 5 minutes I was stuck on the bench and just seeing what was happening. But, mate, what an incredible game. I don't think you could ask for many better games of footy than that to watch.
6: What's that like when you come into the rooms here? You've got friends, family, everyone here singing the song.
15: Yeah.
6: You've got your eyes shut at the moment, processing it all. You're going to be back here again next weekend to win a boyhood dream.
15: Yeah, mate, it's incredible. Obviously, I thought there were patches of the game today. We played some incredible footy and some parts we need to improve, but to be honest, I'm still trying to wrap my head around it. And, yeah, every kid wants to play in a grand final. It's just unbelievable. Got the opportunity. Now just get home, recover, and get ready to go again.
6: Upstairs to you, boys.
19: Oscar Glinjakovic, thanks for your time. Congratulations. I mean, the game was on its knife's edge. What was the message at three-quarter time? I guess from the coach, but out there, the leaders really stood up when the game was in the balance.
15: Yeah, absolutely. Just keep going for it. Like, the way we play our footy, the scoreboard hopefully doesn't change the way we go about things. We've kind of got a mentality that it doesn't matter how the game's going, we want to play the same way. And seeing your players and their ability to be able to do that, obviously they've been there and done that before, a lot of the guys in this group, and that last couple of minutes shows why. They were just so calm and composed and took the right options and were able to execute, which is bloody hard to do.
19: Oscar, just with your role, what is your role in the front half? Obviously with Logan Morris going really well and Lohmann, who had 5 goals after half time. How are you settling in and obviously your position in that front half?
15: Yeah, still kind of working my way through what my best footy looks like. Still, I think as the three tall forwards, we try to isolate and get some individual looks. And obviously, Logs is in terrific form. And same with Eric. I think we've been able to kind of help each other out pretty well. I was quiet tonight and last week, but had some form the weeks before that. So just trying my best to complement and get the ball to ground. Obviously, with that Hawthorn back line, one of their strengths is their intercept marking with TB, Sicily and Battle. So just trying to get the ball to ground and let our smaller players get to work, because the likes of Kai Loam and Charlie Cameron, they're just so exciting to watch.
3: Hey, Oscar, Mark Reddings here. Just looking at the replay of the Hugh McCluggage tackle on Jarman Impey, where were you, and did you think automatically, we're going to get a free kick here for holding the ball? Did you have a line of sight?
15: I was on the bench. To be honest, I had no clue what was going on. I thought we were having a shot when we got a free kick and then it came back to Zork. So, to be honest, my head was just spinning, but couldn't ask for a better bloke to have the ball in his hands. Clug is, he's a mature man. He's a great footballer and that really showed why.
3: I know we don't like to talk up the power forward such as yourself, but we've got to dip our lids to the likes of Kai Lohmann, who exploded in that third quarter, finished with 5 goals. And Nick Watson on the opposite side of the ledger, you're not the only team that struggled to curtail him.
15: Mate, to be honest, I was downstairs getting my head stitched back together when Kai kicked these 5 goals, so I didn't really see much of it. And Nick Watson's a class player. Like, he's one of the best small forwards going around, and he's incredible what he does. So, to be honest, I didn't see much of the second half. I was getting my face stitched up and then fixed and whatnot. But, yeah, awesome that Kai, his role on the side is to put on pressure. And when he does that, he's able to hit the scoreboard. So it was awesome for him and super proud of him.
3: So, Oscar, there's quite a few Lions chasing a three-peat, but you're, of course, looking for your first. Has that been a factor, those who've not been part of the previous successes, being a little bit of a spicy edge to push the guys and keep them going, because it's a tough road to keep getting back to grand finals?
15: Yeah, it is. Obviously, that's my motivation and that's Sam Draper's motivation as well, amongst others. But there's a lot of guys here, like Jared Berry, obviously missed last year, hurt his shoulder in the prelim. Eric Hipwood did his knee in, round 23, 24. So there's a lot of guys who have been able to be a part of it, and some guys who have missed out. So it's a whole squad mentality, and we just want to win. Like, don't really think about that stuff. We just want to win.
2: Oscar, thanks for your time. Congratulations. Good luck in the grand final.
15: Thanks, guys.
2: Oscar Allen from the Brisbane Lions getting into the biggest game of the year next Saturday at the MCG. And Jacko, you'll be there. Carl, you'll be there. Barney, you'll be there. I'll be there. And we're hoping to see anything like we saw today. We'll have been treated to a pretty good spectacle.
7: Can I ask you this question, gents? Do you see either team, Fremantle or Brisbane, making any changes?
1: Yeah, I opted out. I'm concerned for Oscar. I really am, because Ainsworth. No, both Oscars.
7: Okay. Both Oscars?
1: Both Oscars.
7: Yeah, so, okay. So both Oscars out? Is that what you're thinking?
1: I'm thinking that.
7: Really?
1: Yep. Yeah. I'm looking at, because obviously Cox withdrawn from, you know, playing for Peel tomorrow. There's obviously, and last night it was pretty clunky in that first three quarters.
7: Yep.
1: And you've got the Lions. We know they've got Hipwood. They've got Logan Morris. And they had Oscar Allen, but it might, who knows, it might be Ty Gallup. They might swing a change. You know what I mean? I don't know, but, and likewise with Oscar Allen, even tonight, Ainsworth will come back in. I guarantee you that. So it's either Gardner or Oscar who may have to make way.
2: 1-3-8-82-0487-999-882. We've talked to great length about Brisbane, Hawthorn, how brave they were. There was a sour note post-match. It was the behaviour of a couple of Hawthorn players James Sicily going up to the umpires, and of course Hawthorn supporter throwing some rubbish at the umpires. Anyway, let's put that to one side. Eddie is back in the rooms with Jasper Fletcher.
20: I am. Jasper, you're through to a grand final, mate. What's the emotion like this year compared to last?
21: Mate, unbelievable. I was actually on the bench for the last couple of minutes, I think the last four, and I've never been more nervous in my life. Like, I felt like physically ill. And then when that ball went through from Huey, I couldn't believe it, but there was still about 30 seconds with a centre bounce, and then boys just got it done. It was unbelievable.
20: Well, what's it like watching your brother stream out of the midfield, knowing that you're going to be going to a grand final with 5 seconds left?
21: Yeah, as soon as he had free space in front of him, we started celebrating on the bench, and then he even found Kai. So he had a set shot, and we knew it was all over. It was unbelievable.
20: We'll go to the boys upstairs.
19: Jasper, Glenn Jakovich, I mean, what an epic performance. Is that one of the best games you've played in?
21: Oh, it's one of the most nerve-wracking games I've ever played in. There's been some great games I've been a part of, but I think that prelim might go down in the history of most intense, I reckon.
19: And leading into the grand final, you're going into your fourth consecutive. What, I guess you can tell the listeners, it's a non-Victorian, it's all interstate grand final. You've travelled, you go back up, you recover, the process for the whole week.
21: Yeah, so we'll head back tonight. I'm on a charter so we can get back to Brisbane and then reset. Come Monday, we'll get back to work and start our new week and train Tuesday. I assume we'll come down maybe Wednesday and train down here Thursday leading into the Friday formalities and then rest up and get ready to go.
2: Hey, Jasper, it's Mark Reddings here. How much advantage you guys, this is a routine almost for you now, the Fremantle Dockers first timers, how much more prepared do you feel now than at the start of this journey?
21: Yeah, look, I mean, we learned our lesson, I think, in 2023. We come down on Thursday afternoon. Our flight was actually delayed by a thunderstorm, so we got stuck at the Brisbane airport for about 2 to 3 hours and then got late in for dinner, and then our Friday felt really rushed. So I think DD and the coaching staff the last couple of years thought we'll come down a day earlier just in case if something like that happens. We're prepared and got a bit of rest and we'll train down here, get acclimatised to the conditions and set up our week.
2: I know the likes of Ryan Lester and Darcy Wilmot had some time on Nick Watson. As playing in the back half, you talk about the anxiety, that takes it to another level.
21: Mate, he's going to be a superstar for the future. I've never seen a player so quick and agile, and his goal sense is unbelievable as well. His acceleration, I could go on and on. He's a great player, great talent. He's had an awesome year, so full credit to him.
19: Your centre clearance work was particularly dominant. Apart from the last quarter, the Hawks got on top of you, but I thought Darcy Ford and Sam Draper combined it really, really well. I thought they had too many answers for Marby Olchol and Lloyd Meek to give your midfielders first use of the ball.
21: Yeah, look, centre bounce is crucial now, especially with the 6-6-6. You can't get any people behind the ball, and it gives you first access. So I saw in that, a bit in that last quarter, obviously we let ourselves down a little bit, but then the boys just got going again. And, you know, that's a final. There's going to be momentum swings. You can't come into a game thinking you're going to be on top the whole time. So full credit to our midfield boys tonight. It made our jobs as backs a lot easier.
19: Going to have to readjust down back. And when you conceded 122 points, I know that the run and stun off the half back line, you like to set up the ball behind the play going forward, but when there's a turnover, you got exposed a few times in the back half. What can you change in 7 days to make sure that Fremantle don't get you and expose you behind the ball?
21: Yeah, look, we'll sit down as a defender group and we'll do our reviews and then we'll go from there. I know there was probably some looks. We don't really want to give Frio next week a chance, so probably a bit to do with our squeeze and our leg ropers backs, but that's a part of every footy game. There's going to be gross, and you know, we still back ourselves in to get our ball movement going, but also pick our choose when.
3: Good on you, mate. Thank you very much, Jasper, for joining us post-game, mate. We really appreciate it, and good luck for the grand final, mate.
21: Thank you very much, guys.
19: Thanks, Jasper.
3: Good on you. Just Fletcher, Eddie Summerfield doing a great job. We'll keep in touch with Ed, me, Carl Langdon, Brad Hardy, and also Glenn Jakovich. If you'd like to join the conversation, you are more than welcome. 133-882 is our number. We'd love to hear from you. What's your thoughts? It is 25 after 6.
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3: Yeah, you're more than welcome to join in, and we got plenty of time to take your calls. Good half an hour to go. 6:29 here on your Saturday evening. Josh is in North Beach. G'day, Josh.
26: Hi, Carl. Hi, guys. How are you? Just the last decision on that home ball, that you can't play home ball on that last decision, because it's at the end of the game. It's close. he didn't make a genuine attempt. What was he supposed to do? The rules there to make a genuine attempt. How is he supposed to get rid of that footy?
3: Well, he could have dropped onto his foot, which is what he eventually did, but it was too late. I mean, he didn't and couldn't handball it.
19: He had a brain fade. That's what he did. And he tried to bluff the umpire. Then he didn't realise that the umpire wasn't blowing the whistle. And then the players turned to the umpire. And I reckon it just the umpire had clear vision and clear Dave gone, mate, you need to, you got like milliseconds. Get rid of it. Get rid of it.
3: The ball was out. Gone. Right. He tackled his handballing hand. So he had to then kick the ball. That was what his option was. He took far too long. Eventually he kicked it. But it was way too late then, and he got punished on the scoreboard.
1: May I say, Carl, you and I and Millsy and everyone else, we've talked about it, and one thing I wanted to change is the umpiring, but I'm going to give full marks to that umpire. That was the correct decision, and a gutsy one too, because it could have been easily, overlooked and thought, oh, no, but we've seen others where blokes have lied on top of the football, Jacko, and not wanting to knock it out, you know what I mean? And they've been pinged. So, he's well within his rights, whoever that umpire was, to make his decision and pay that.
3: Let's go to, thanks, Josh. No, Jules is gone. I think he was going to talk about something similar. I just did a quick bit of maths, right? So the AFL 26 try to AFL Grand Final ticket allocation. Well, I wonder how many members are going to get, because I've worked it out at the max here, right? So you've got your 18 clubs, basically you get 7,000 tickets. That's the ones that are not in the grand final.
19: They get 1,000 each, don't they?
3: Well, it depends, because every player gets a ticket, okay? Every single player at every single club gets a ticket to the grand final, and they can either go or sell it, or give it away. Well, you probably still got yours, because
19: I've used mine.
3: So then you've got, just let me roll through this. The MCC reserve, their max is 26,000. So if they take up their full allocation, that's 26,000. There's AFL members. There's 18,000 of them and they get access. Then there is AFL Medallion Club members. There is 5,000 of them at their max if they all go. The AFL entitlement and contractual obligations, 30,000. And so then I added all that up. It's 79,000 are gone already. If they reach their maximums, right? And then, so that leaves it for the two competing clubs members, it leaves 21,000 seats. That's 79,000.
1: I think they're getting about 16 or 17,000 each.
3: Is it?
1: And female.
3: It does say it can range from 16 as a minimum to 40,000. But given that it's from Fremantle and Brisbane, I wonder how many they're actually going to get, Brad, given that situation.
1: Probably about 17. We were talking about that this morning, because the bottom line is that how many members of Fremantle got? Probably 50.
3: Yeah.
1: And Brisbane wouldn't have 50, but they wouldn't be far off it. Mm. You know what I mean? So it's painstaking. I know. It's as I said, that's why prelim final weekends are the best, because it's the last
19: bastion,
1: as I say. It's, you know, people have actually got skin in the game, you know, whereas next week it's going to be an event. And a lot of people just go because they get lucky with their corporate partners, or, you know, as you say, what you read out there, Borry, some are MCC members, all that, you know, they all get a bit of a slice of the pie.
3: Absolutely. Let's go back to the phones. We've got a couple of quick calls and then we'll take another break. Julian is in Red Hill. G'day, Jules.
8: Hey, guys. How are you?
3: We're well. What have you got to say?
8: Mate, just touching on that last decision with MP, I agree with it. Look, I think he had ample opportunity to get rid of the ball. Obviously, you know, when he realised that they weren't going to call it, he dropped it on his boot. So that just shows you he was trying to waste time. So, but I think a bit of carry on from the Hawthorn supporters, and I'm pretty wrapped with the decision.
19: Look, it's an emotional game, and hopefully they cool their jets. Generally, 99% of the supporters behave in the manner they do, but the game was there. Jarman, he just had a moment, and Brad, we've seen many prelim finals, major finals, even grand finals, when there's football moments that you got to, you know, seize, you got to play percentages, you got to execute, and for a bloke that is an All-Australian, we love to watch him. I mean, he's not the reason why they lost the game, but Oh boy. I've seen the replay. They've been replaying and I'm thinking, Jarman, you're a clever player. What are you doing there?
1: We're thinking, like,
19: yeah. Yeah, it's just, I feel for him. So
1: 4 marks to Freo for getting in the grand final. But let's just stop for a second and admire what Brisbane have done. I mean, that's amazing. This is the fourth in a row. This is Penrith Panthers stuff, Skeet. You know, yeah. This is unbelievable. And they only lost the one to Collingwood by less than, well, by a kick.
19: 3 points.
1: Let's go. Win or lose, they've done a remarkable job over the last 4 years.
3: I think Kim wants to have his say in Belmont. G'day, Kim.
9: Yeah, how you doing? I think you've got to take into account fatigue. I reckon Nimby was just fatigued. You know, it slows the brain down a little bit.
1: He was delirious. Yeah. Fatigued.
3: Yeah, brain fade.
19: We're fatigued
3: sure.
19: In here watching it.
3: Yeah. Well, it's got to be debated, isn't it? I think the other thing is that the AFL will look into is the missiles that were thrown. There were several drinks that were thrown at the umpires. I mean, that was a really, really bad look.
19: There's that one bloke that the security guard.
3: But there were several others prior to him.
19: That's right. But that security guard that we saw the vision.
3: Yes.
19: He'll get a life ban.
3: Yeah, but
19: they'll get him, and he'll get a nice little.
3: Well, and they'll look into the others as well.
19: Yeah, definitely, they should. But that one was clear as day because the main camera that we're commentating off here went to the crowd, and he was still trying to give it to the umpire, and he was restrained by one of the security guys.
3: Yeah,
19: and he's still trying to break the tackle of the security guy. Mate, he's a goner.
3: It's 25-7. 133-882 is the number. Get involved. Join the conversation.
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2: On 6PR, you're talking football. Dial 133-882 to take part in the conversation.
3: Yeah, do that. Pick up the phone. Give us a call. 133-882. You're going to the grand final. That's going to be the first question. Have you got a ticket? Who gets tickets? Priority One members, don't they? They're the first ones that get them. And how many are there going to be?
4: Yeah.
3: I mean, it says at the maximum there'd be 40,000, but the range is from 16,000 to 40,000. So it depends on how many of the other areas actually want to take up their options. And with MCC Reserve, AFL members, Medallion Club members, then contractual entitlements, up to 30,000. So that didn't include life members like yourself, Glenn?
4: Yeah.
3: Right?
4: Yeah.
3: And there'd be a fair bit. There'd be a fair
4: plus all your sponsors. If you buy a corporate suite at West Coast, I think you get two grand final tickets.
3: Yeah.
4: Well, it's a part of your package.
3: Well, yes. I mean, it's like the corporate partners of our coverage.
4: Yeah.
3: We've got a group coming over with us on 6PR, so they buy a corporate package for the ALF, which includes a couple of seats each. So that's all included in that entitlement, AFL entitlement and contractual obligations. Let's go to Mark in Melville, who'll join us. So it is a big corporate event, we know that. And Kylie Minogue's going to be playing as well, do the locomotion. G'day, Mark, how are you?
5: Yeah, good, mate, yeah, good. Look, I just want to say, the call by 6VR, just thank God. Like, I can't handle listening to the Eastern States commentators. They drive me up the wall. So thanks a lot for that. And, what a sour bunch of losers the Hawks are. Like, you know, it's just so sour. Like, especially Sicily and the supporters and all that. Just really sour. And, it couldn't happen a nicer bunch. And I reckon the setup's awesome. Like, the setup's unreal. The Dockers really look like underdogs, I think, at the moment. And, I love it. I think it suits them to be the underdogs. And, just really looking forward to next week. It'll be awesome. That's all.
4: Yeah, good on you, Mark. Good analysis there. And just going back to Sicily, and I think it was Josh Battle, they were in a deep conversation with an umpire post-game. Once the siren goes, you have no right to go up to an umpire. It's just the game is finished. That's it.
3: Well, yeah, I thought the players initially, and then the reaction from the fans was something that the AFL will no doubt look into, because it was an ugly finish to the game, to be honest.
4: There's a way to behave in any environment, and sport is no exception.
3: Yeah.
4: And I know it's an emotional game. There's no doubting that. They had one foot in the grand final. They were getting ready.

0: for the parade and everything, Hawthorn. And then, you know, moments happen. We called it, we said it, it's going to happen. And then it was a brain fade by MP and the umpire called it. And I said, we've seen it time and time again. If you think that that's not holding the ball, then you don't understand the rules of the game, because that's as clear as day. It was brave to call it, because we've seen a lot of umpires just rest and go, oh, okay, no, we'll just, it's at the goal mouth and so forth. But in the end, yeah, I go back to Josh Battle and James Sicily. He's absolutely given it to the umpire as the umpire's walking off. So there might be a please explain there, because you've got to do better. We need to do better in that environment. I'm big on this. I'm a big advocate for it. Sirens go on, Brad. If you win, you're with your teammates. If you lose, you've got to lick your wounds and accept it. And it's something about your character when you lose, and you have to somehow accept it. We don't like losing, Brad.
1: No one does.
0: It's horrible, but it's part of the game.
1: On the positive side, though, but what about McGluggage? What a story that is, because he couldn't draw you one 6 weeks ago. He was coming off injury, and, you know, for old Fags, he was getting upset because people were asking whether he should have his spot in the team and et cetera. And, you know, and even last week when he kicked a goal early and then kicked one late, but he wasn't hitting the ball well. But geez, I tell you what, when Levi Ashcroft gave it to him, you thought, well, okay, right, you should have kicked it yourself. But, he was hitting them sweet in the end. It was like, Tiger Woods putting a 3-wood and the ball on the tee.
2: Some beautiful kicking.
1: Just whacking the 3-wood.
2: There was some beautiful kicking. I mean, Gustin always kicks lovely.
0: Both sides.
2: You know, Lewis kicked beautifully. We spoke about the wizard. He just had, as I said a couple of times, he had the wand out, didn't he? Charlie Cameron started it. I thought he kicked well early. I know he drifted out of the game when it came to hitting the scoreboard, but
0: Zorko was hitting them well early as well. So
2: I mean, when you have 39 goals, you're doing a fair
1: perfect
2: bit right,
1: condition.
2: Aren't you?
1: Perfect.
2: Let's go to Karina in Baldivis. G'day, Karina.
3: Hi, boys. I'm not a die-hand footy fan, but I thoroughly enjoyed those preliminary finals. And what I liked about them was that they were so unpredictable. It wasn't just, you know, this team's winning, let's not bother watching. It was just super exciting. And, yeah, I'm not going to grand final. My best friend is, and she's a good die-hard Dockers fan, but it was just really quality football, and it just goes to show, like, don't give up if you're losing. It's just, you know, you can come back, and it was really exciting footy. I just loved it.
1: Good, isn't it, Karina? Well,
0: yeah. And, Brad, we had two ripping prelim finals. You usually get one that's a bit of a blowout, and this one was looked like it was going to be a blowout, but, by gee, I go away. You know, we had a bit of a crack there with the two Hawthorn players. You know, the dust will settle, but their 10-minute period in that last quarter, that was character. They could have gone head down. You know, they lost shape. They lost shape. Couldn't get back-to-back goals. Brisbane were comfortable to go in a shootout. Okay, you kick two, we kick one, you kick one, we'll kick one, and we'll win the game by 5 or 6. But, man, to hit the front with 3 or 4 minutes to go, that's a character performance, and Sam Mitchell's got a lot to work with there. They can build off that, and it's going to be a long summer. It's a bit of a pill to swallow, because they feel that they should have been there next week and to give themselves every right to win next week, but unfortunately they're not there, and they've got to come back. And it's these moments that build the football club, the resilience of the player group, that they can hold themselves, and they've got to carry it through. But there's no guarantees next year, and that's why it's hard to accept that loss.
1: Well, for all intents and purposes, they'll have Ben King coming in next year. Now, do they keep Chole? Or, because obviously they've got Ben King, Gunston's re-signed for another year, you'd keep him on, again, on tonight's performance alone.
0: Yep.
1: You know, you've got Mitchell Lewis, you're probably going to push Kelsher Deer out the door. I mean, what are they missing? Is it another bona fide midfielder, you know, to add to the stocks? I mean, is Merritt the answer, Borry? I'm not sure he is, to be brutally honest. But
0: well, I think he would have been handy tonight.
2: Yeah, I think he's a good player. Yeah. But, you know, like the bloke I tipped to be the best player for the Hawks, he's played a lot better footy than he played today, sadly. I mean, maybe Orchol, he was just horrific. That's as bad as I've seen him play this year. Beattie and McDonald are replaceable. They were two of the younger blokes that got their chance, but Beattie only touched it 3 times and McDonald 4, so sadly they had no impact on the game. So straight away, I see those two players being really vulnerable to keep their spots in a big game. They just didn't step up, and, you know, Merritt easily takes a spot which could be vacated by those couple of blokes in particular. So there's, you know, there's definitely spots in that team that are up for grabs. And, you know, I like Weddle. I like his versatility. Eamon had a down day. I think you picked that pretty early. I thought Hardwick had a down day as well. Yeah. But we'll debate that some more because we need a clearer commitment. It's 14 minutes to 7.
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4: 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Dial 133-882 to take part in the conversation. Yes,
2: well, we're having a bit of fun here as well as we head into Grand Final. Why wouldn't you? What a week it's going to be for those in purple, all their fans. Did you see the venues? So, the Carringtons, Ash and his team, the Ray Hotel, who the boys have been broadcasting at. Did you see Benny's?
0: South Terrace.
2: Did you see outside Benny's?
0: They're on the roof.
2: Mate, it was unbelievable. I saw buses turning up. I'm thinking, are they there to pick up the people? Or they couldn't hardly fit down the street. There was that many people. It was nuts. Anyway, it's going to be a big build-up.
0: It hasn't been that busy since the 1980 Grand Final.
2: Yeah, well, the purple...
1: Ah, exactly right.
2: All those purple sausages that the Scarfos have been selling.
1: It was busier on the Monday, Jack. I can tell you that.
0: I'm sure.
2: Well, it's what? It's been a while. 2013 Grand Final was the last that, of course, the Freo Dockers competed in. It could have been a repeat of the teams in that Grand Final if the Hawks had crossed the line, but they didn't. As Brad's already pointed out, four Grand Finals in a row for the Lions. Yeah. And if they can win three in a row, do they go down as history as the best, Brad? There's been a few that have won three in a row. Do they go down as the best?
1: Yeah, I was thinking about just during the week. I mean, Hawthorns 13, 14, 15, Lions 1, 2, 3, if the Lions happen to do it here. I just can't go past, though. I just the 1, Lions, 2, 3, I mean, if you train them up to the same extent as they are today, and the boys were semi-professional probably in back in those days. I'd still want to be with them.
0: Yeah, their back line. I mean, Harris Andrews is a star, but Lepich and Co down there.
2: How many all Australians did they have the Lions this year? And how many have they had? Can you do a quick reconnaissance for me in the last, say, 3 years, given how good they've been winning grand finals?
1: They've always had contributors, but I think the main thing with them, they've never really, I don't think they've actually finished top in on the ladder, on the home and away.
2: A couple of years ago.
0: And that's the same with Brisbane.
1: Third last year, I think.
0: 0-1, 2-3 was the same, Brad.
1: Yeah, as I say, it doesn't, and that's why I had the rider, not the rider, but keep the cap on it. It's good now they can let loose because they're in the grand final. But as I say, it doesn't matter. It doesn't really, doesn't matter how many games you win on the home and away. It's what you do in September. And it's worked out for both of these teams in the end after tripping over once. They were able to get their clay back together and they're going to meet next week, which is just
2: so
1: perfect.
2: After they traditionally started slow, haven't they? They just built. So they were able to, after having that slow start, get to 16 wins, and that got them one ahead of Hawthorn, Geelong, Adelaide and Melbourne, who all had 15. So that was really important to actually get that extra win. And 16 from 23, only Sydney with 18 and Fremantle with 19 were able to actually do better.
1: What is another sliding moment for both clubs, because I think we all thought, oh, well, they just waltz through Sydney in the SCG qualifying final up there. It'll be at the Gabba prelim tonight. And bang, Hawthorn knock over Fremantle. All of a sudden it would have been Fremantle and the Lions at the Gabba, so one of them would have gone.
0: Hey, Brad, a lot of people listening to this program, a lot of Fremantle supporters, and Fremantle be basking in that glory last night, and rightfully so. I mean, you find yourself in a grand final, a lot of excitement, a lot of scenes. Then you come back to earth, and then you watch that game, and it's incumbent on them to make sure they watch that whole game as a group, because that's part of your review, because that's a likely opponent next week. How do they prepare for a Brisbane team? What's going to be that Fremantle can upset the apple cart? Because the Lions are going to be red hot favourites.
1: Yeah, well, I think, was it John who rang in from Melville? Was it John? I can't remember now.
0: Mark.
1: Going in as the underdogs. I mean, as I say, that's right. And believe it or not, after winning all of those games in the home and away, I mean, people are going to lean towards the experience of Brisbane. And just before I forget, while Carl was talking and doing a great job with it, was that, Carl, this team, four grand finals in a row is one thing, but they've actually had less time off in between.
2: Yeah, exactly.
1: Each season.
2: Yeah.
1: And they've still been able to get up.
2: Yeah.
1: So it's something to think about. But Fremantle, they have to go in and try, and it's one thing. I know every club says, oh, we want to play our way. Well, you can only play as well as the opposition allow you to.
2: Yeah.
1: And now they've got to go in next week, and they can ill afford to let Brisbane play how they want to play. So, there's going to have to be some sharpening of the pencils and the pens to drill into the players who may have jobs next week, as opposed, and not everybody can be best on ground, Jack, as we know, in a grand final. You've got to be, some people just have to do the right thing.
0: I like what Justin Longmuir did. He finally moved the magnets, and he put Shea Bolton in the full forward in the last quarter, and he was just unplayable from a Sydney point of view, albeit they didn't have the personnel. But he's going to have to do things like that if he's going to think systems and process, which is big on, and rightfully so. That's what it's got him to a grand final. But he's playing a beast next Saturday afternoon that have got so many levers they can pull.
2: Just quickly, Virgin have just put out an update. So they've added an additional 4,000 seats on flights between Melbourne and Perth, and now Brisbane and Melbourne, of course, because there's a lot of fans who are going to be flying in from Brizzy as well. There's 11 flights. They start on Wednesday, and the last one leaves at 5 a.m. from Perth on the Saturday morning, and there's still some available. So maybe go and have a check out there. If you've got a ticket, you haven't got a flight, there are a few charter flights. George McKeljack and his team will be ready for your calls tomorrow. I know that there have been tickets that have been allocated in a ballot at Freo, so some people have been lucky enough to secure a ticket. Jacko and Barney, see you boys. Thank you very much for your contribution.
0: Thanks, Barney. We'll
2: clear this
0: week.
2: Commitment. I'll come back and wrap up after this. This is 6PR
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2: Well, we hope you have enjoyed the footy and there is more of it to come tomorrow because I am calling alongside Mark Foreman the WAFL Grand Final, and we have Peel Thunder and Claremont engaged in that contest. It'll be at Optus Stadium, and Will Schofield is going to be joining us in special comments, and that is after Mark Stone was given the marching orders from Perth, which is a real surprise given how well Perth had been going, but that's a club decision and something that I'm sure that we will be talking about in the next week. Just repeating the final score in the preliminary final, what a ripping game it was. 39 goals kicked, and in the end it was the Brisbane Lions making it to the grand final. 20 goals, 11 to 19, 13 I think was the final score. So it was a really, really high energy game, and as I said, looking forward to hoping that tomorrow's contest is as good as the last couple of games we've had here on 82.6PR in preliminary finals. Of course, a grand final, and the Colts grand final is on after the main game too. This is 6PR Footy. Thanks for your company. Thanks to the team behind the scenes. They've done a great job today. See you later.
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27: Brisbane is through to its fourth straight AFL final after toppling Hawthorn by 9 points in an epic at the MCG. Hugh McLuggage slotting a controversial free kick in the final stages to put his side in front, earning them the right to face Fremantle next Saturday afternoon. Cam Rayner will now be looking to win his third straight flag for the Lions. He's told 3AW Football it was a stressful encounter.
28: Just the pressure of those games is what you live for, and once again this group's just stood up in the highest pressure environment, and again we get another chance next week to do something really, really special that not many people get a chance to do.
27: National fuel security rules have been extended until late January to ease potential supply pressures across regional Australia as the conflict in the Middle East drags on. The decision allows fuel suppliers to reduce mandatory stock holding levels by 20%, provided they commit to supplying local markets and regional travel routes. The Coalition is promising to rewrite the national curriculum and restore discipline in Australia's schools if it's elected. The opposition has unveiled its education policy ahead of the next election. Discipline, limited screen time and streamlining teacher accreditation are at the heart of the reforms. An elderly woman has died after a stabbing in Sydney's east, Alex Riddell reports.
3: Officers were called to the Bondi Beach apartment shortly after 5pm to find the woman in her 90s with significant injuries. She was treated by paramedics but died at the scene. A 47-year-old man was arrested at the apartment and taken to Surry Hills Police Station. It's believed he's known to the woman. No charges have yet been laid. Alex Riddell reporting.
27: Three teenagers have been charged after a police officer was hit by an allegedly stolen car in Melbourne's southeast. A female officer was thrown several metres down the road when she was allegedly struck by the SUV. The air wing helped police track down the 15, 16 and 17-year-olds. A catch-and-kill order has been issued for the great white shark responsible for a fatal attack in Perth. 63-year-old Greg O'Neill was killed at Sorrento Beach while swimming close to shore. His remains are yet to be recovered. WA Fisheries Minister Jackie Jarvis says she's not authorising an all-out cull.
5: These are a protected species. What I have done is, in this exceptional circumstance, I've considered the exceptional circumstances of the attack, the hazard posed by this shark and potential recovery of coronial evidence. I have ordered a catch and kill for this shark.
27: Also making news, the US president says he's struck a deal with Denmark to give the United States permanent control over Greenland's security. And researchers are calling for a national survey to gain clarity on the decline in platypus numbers across Australia. In finance, one Australian dollar is currently buying 71.25 US cents.
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27: Recapping our top story, the Lions will play the Dockers in the AFL Grand Final after defeating the Hawks at the MCG. An electric final quarter, locking in the 19-8-122 to 20-11-131 victory. In NRL, the semi-finals are now underway in Sydney with the Roosters facing the Sharks. After a slow start, Cronulla ended the first half with the bulk of the possession. At halftime, Rooster Reece Robson has told Nine they're looking to tighten things up.
28: Yeah, they're getting a lot of sixes again and penalties going their way, so we've just had to keep digging a lot more. So second half, we should be a lot cleaner with our D and stop giving away so many penalties in six again.
27: With 30 minutes to go, the Roosters are leading 18-12. In the NRLW, defending premiers Brisbane have demolished Newcastle 40-16 to set up a preliminary final derby against Gold Coast. That's the very latest news and sport.
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7: Cloudy with a medium chance of showers this evening. Light winds getting down to 14 degrees. Showers continuing tomorrow and a top of 21. Sunny on Monday and 23 degrees. Tuesday partly cloudy and a high of 22. Looking ahead, Wednesday mostly sunny and 22 degrees. Thursday partly cloudy in 22, showers on Friday and on Saturday. I'm Chris McCarthy on Perth's 6PR.
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12: We are live on 6PR and 3AW. Justin Coombs-Pierce is here and we're doing our top five of everything. And this week it's our top five people who whose lives were tragically cut short. A rather depressing topic, but it's a lovely celebration of people who were gloriously talented.
13: It's a nice way to put it, Simon.
12: Yeah, well, got to try and do what we can.
13: Spin it some way.
12: Yeah, exactly. All right, do you want to kick it off?
13: I'll kick it off. All right, so my first one, number five. I've got a few Australians in mind, and this one is an actor who died way, way, way too young at age just 28, right when his career was really starting to take off. But he had some fantastic performances before he died, and that is Heath Ledger.
12: Oh, yes. Yeah, very good. 28 years of age. It's
13: 28 years of age.
12: To me, yeah. He feels about 40, but yeah, he was only 28.
13: He was only 28. And, and the thing is, like, he'd obviously done some magnificent performances and had the world at his feet as far as being, you know, probably arguably one of the greatest actors around in his time. And, at age just 28, way, way, way too young.
12: I was, talking to my son about him and his portrayal of the Joker, because my son loves all the superhero movies. So we were talking about that only a couple of days ago. So, and yeah, it was such a memorable, frightening performance. And obviously, it was that time where he sort of went over the edge and.
13: Yeah,
12: very sad. He was also my number five, by the way. So,
13: So we got crossover already.
12: We've got crossover on our first one. We have both nominated Heath Ledger as gone too soon. All right. So he's also my number five. You're number four.
13: My number four, so this one could have been higher up the list, or whatever. This is one of the ones that has aged over 40 for me. But yeah, I think he was always seen as just a big kid, at age 44, 20 years ago, on the 4th of September, actually marked the 20 years since we lost Steve Irwin.
12: Yeah. Oh, that's a great suggestion. I didn't have him. Yeah, I didn't have him in my
13: shorts. I was expecting you to say he was my number four as well.
12: No, but you know what? He was the third one that I wrote in my long list. So
13: I just think for me, you know, with Steve Irwin, and the reason why he has made my list too, and where a lot of these have made my list, is I just think just the impact that they have had on the world, that is ongoing beyond their passing as well.
12: Yeah.
13: You know, and I just think Steve Irwin left such an indelible mark on the planet that it just keeps going on and carried forward, obviously, by his kids. And, but I just think, he's just still so, you know, so relevant.
12: Yeah. Absolutely. All right, my number four, I've gone for a double because I couldn't really separate them. And given they both died at the same time, I thought I could chuck them in as a double act. I've got Buddy Holly and Ritchie Valens. Buddy Holly was only 22. Ritchie Valens was only 17.
13: You left the Big Bopper out.
12: Well, I didn't feel I could go for a triple. And the Big Bopper was a bit older, wasn't he? So
13: he was a bit older,
12: I thought, yeah. I'll go for the younger guys. But, yeah, Buddy Holly and Ritchie Valens, just two, you know, they were so young and so many hits already.
13: Well,
12: that
13: was the day the
12: belts.
13: Music died.
12: That was the American Pie, wasn't it? It was the plane, I think.
13: Yeah.
12: So I've put them in as a double for my number four.
13: All right. Well, my number three, another actor. Now, I can't believe that it's, 32 years ago, or since we lost the legend that is John Candy. And I just, the reason John Candy has made my list too is that he is still, you know, the star of some of my favorite movies that still get played, you know, in our house constantly.
12: Yes.
13: And I just think, he was just, and even his documentary, there's a documentary on him at the moment, which, I haven't watched at all, but I've sort of faded in and out. He's just an amazing, amazing, just loved, character both on and off the screen. And, I just think it was such a big loss there.
12: My favorite John Candy movie, Uncle Buck.
13: Yeah,
12: it was a great film.
13: You know, they just all were. Like, yeah. He was just, even his role in Home Alone, you know, which he did as a favor, it was just amazing. Cool Runnings to me is just still one of the great films.
12: That was great too, yeah.
13: Planes, Trains and Automobiles, just, you know, still hilarious today. For me, big loss with John Candy.
12: All right. Now we've got another break, just ahead of news. So we've got five calls on the board we've got to squeeze in. So we'll have to whip through the remainders. Number three for me is Dolores O'Riordan, who was, best known as the lead singer of the Cranberries. Bianca's got a bit of her playing. She was 46 years of age when she passed away, which isn't, you know, too young, but it is too young, if I can say that.
13: It is too young.
12: I loved her voice. It's just such a beautiful voice. And, I should have asked you to cue this up a bit further in, given we're short of time, shouldn't
13: You're
12: I be?
13: Getting
12: okay?
13: to the voice.
12: Nah, forget it.
13: Would you like me to sing it for you?
12: Yeah. Oh, yeah. You and Dolores. What a duo that would have been. There's a bit of light and shade there. Hang on, does she? Oh, no, there's still more. Can you skip through? Or no? No. No, we haven't got time.
13: Here we go.
12: We haven't got time. No, we'll have to leave. Oh, no, here she comes in here. Here we go.
13: The world's longest intro. Time, temp, and weather.

0: that'll have to do because we are running short of time. But Dolores O'Riordan from the Cranberries, 46 years of age, gone too soon.
1: I'll roll into my number two, and that is Michael Hutchence for me. Could have very well been number one, but Michael Hutchence for me is just one of those losses of being a massive NXS fan, and like which I am, and anyone who knows me knows that I'm a huge NXS fan. But it was just a big, big shock loss for me with Michael Hutchence, and it's still one that it still saddens me today, which is it's coming up to 30 years next year, in fact, that since we've lost him. But he was just age 37 and way, way, way too soon.
0: No, absolutely. I have to agree with you there. I didn't have him in my top five only because I'm not that big an NXS fan. Appreciate his greatness, but it was just he wasn't really that big in my life. Matthew Perry was my number two. Yeah. He was 54, so younger than I am now. But I thought he just had the most brilliant comic timing and great comic acting ability. And I'd always sort of hoped that he'd get through whatever troubles he had and go on, to do, great work in the future. And unfortunately, just never got that chance.
1: No, his autobiography is wonderful too. So I highly recommend that.
0: Yeah, I'd like to read that too.
1: I'm a big fan of autobiographies, but his was fantastic. And I listened to his audiobook and it took me a while to actually get to it because I listened to it after his passing, so I felt a bit awkward listening to it too soon, but it's just absolutely wonderful.
0: Alrighty, your number one?
1: My number one, this is someone who just and anyone that knows me knows that there is nobody that cares less about the Royals than what I do, but Princess Diana for me has come in at number one. Just one of the biggest losses, for me, and most people will have to agree that it was just such a huge loss that was way, way, way too soon, aged just 36.
0: Yep, and Diana, Princess of Wales, is also my number one, so lock that one in for me. Special mention for me just outside the top five was Robin Williams, but he was 64.
1: Yeah, he was.
0: But still, I just adore him, so he was never going to be able to pass away without me saying it was too soon. Great suggestions. Bronnie has called in. Hi, Bronnie.
2: Hi, boys. Not going to hold you up too long. I'll leave some for others as well. There was Ricky Nelson, Sam Cooke.
0: Yes.
2: And Bobby Darin. All those were heartthrobs,
0: Yeah, yeah.
2: So I'll leave some for someone else. I've probably got more of them, but I'll leave some for other people. But that was, in that time, that was early days, like in the 50s, 60s, they were huge losses.
0: Yeah, they absolutely were. Great suggestions. Thank you, Bronnie. Sue. Hi, Sue.
3: Hi there. Mine are more personal. My niece died when she was 23. She was of anaphylactic.
0: Yeah.
3: And then our daughter died 18 months ago. She was 43. And she died from melanoma.
0: Oh, wow. Oh, Sue, I'm so sorry.
1: Yeah, yes,
0: we didn't think of
1: that.
0: Yeah, we were going celebrities, but the personal touch, that really brings it home, Sue, and that's a lovely reminder for all of us to appreciate the loved ones we've got. Appreciate that call, Sue, and thoughts are with you. Len, hi, Len.
4: Good evening, fellas. Two that hit me in my younger days. Was John Lennon.
0: Yes.
4: And
1: he was
4: JFK.
1: Just 40.
0: Who was the second, sorry?
4: JFK.
0: Yeah. No, they're great ones, Lynn. The absolute biggest, of course. Arthur. Hi, Arthur.
5: Good evening, Simon, Justin, and Mon. Great to have you back on the show. I've been waiting for this, Simon. The one that hit me was Elvis at 42, a big fan of Sky Hooks Shirley, and when Prince died, so I think he was just 50, Prince.
0: Yeah, great suggestions. Yeah. Jim, we've got 10 seconds here. Jim, what have you got for us?
6: I couldn't believe Arthur didn't say Bruce Lee, 32, Elvis Presley, 42, the 27 club, Jim Morrison and Amy Winehouse.
0: Amazing. They're all rippers. Thank you, Jim. Thank you, everyone. Thank you, Justin.
1: Thanks, Simon.
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21: Good evening, I'm Chris McCarthy. Brisbane will compete for its third straight AFL Premiership next weekend after toppling Hawthorn by just 9 points at the MCG. The final score 19-8-122 to 20-11-131 in front of nearly 98,000 fans. Josh Dunkley will be competing for his fourth flag when the Lions take on Fremantle next weekend. He's told 3AW Football the side is now into familiar territory.
22: We've done it the last couple of years now and we sort of know what the routine is from here. So we'll get to work on Monday, getting in, it'll be a light week on the track. We just get ready for Saturday and what's to come, but got to enjoy these moments because they don't come around often. We're this special group.
21: The Prime Minister has landed in California to commence a week-long trip in the United States. Anthony Albanese will tomorrow meet with Apple Executive Chairman Tim Cook to witness child safety features inspired by Australia's social media ban. Mr. Albanese will then fly to New York with Foreign Minister Penny Wong to launch Australia's official bid for a seat on the UN Security Council. A woman in her 90s has died after a stabbing in Sydney's east. Police were called to a Bondi Beach apartment this afternoon to find the woman with significant injuries. Paramedics treated her, but she died at the scene. A 47-year-old man, officers believe, is known to the woman, has been arrested. Beaches in Perth's north are remaining closed as authorities hunt the shark responsible for Friday's fatal attack. Sarah Wiedersehen reports.
2: A 63-year-old man was taken by a great white while swimming with a friend close to shore at popular Sorrento Beach. His body is yet to be found. Western Australia's Fisheries Minister Jackie Jarvis says she's ordered the shark be destroyed. Shocked locals have been laying floral tributes at the beach to pay their respects to the victim. The death is the 24th fatal shark attack in Western Australia since 2000. Sarah Wiedersehen reporting.
21: And the US president has banned several news outlets from the White House in his latest crackdown on what he calls fake news. Donald Trump has accused CNN, MS Now and Politico of reporting fiction and lies. US political expert Bruce Wolpe has told Nine the move doesn't come as a surprise.
11: He doesn't want any critical coverage coming from the press. He wants the truth as he tells it. He can't end the Iran war. He's getting a lot of criticism for that. The economy is in bad shape. Petrol prices are so high, it is going to affect the midterm elections.
21: Checking finance, one Australian dollar is currently buying 71.27 US cents.
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21: The Roosters have triumphed over the Sharks in the first of the NRL semi-finals at Allianz Stadium. The Chooks crossing for five unanswered tries in the second half to seal a 46-10 victory. Rooster Victor Radley has told the Continuous Call team the victory was set up in the first half.
23: You know, probably 15 minutes ago we scored the points really. Up until then it was a lot of hard work, so, you know, just drives home, you know, that belief in how we're going to play, and we will get it at the end.
21: Fremantle will face Brisbane in next weekend's AFL Grand Final after Hawthorn failed to contain the back-to-back premiers. Hugh McLuggage slotting a controversial free kick in the final stages to put his side in front before Kai Lohman sealed the deal for a 19-8-122 to 20-11-131 victory. And in the AFL, the Melbourne Demons have continued their the Demons have continued their unbeaten run for 2026. That's the latest news and sport.
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21: Cloudy with a medium chance of showers this evening. Light winds getting down to 14 degrees. Showers continuing tomorrow and a top of 21. Sunny on Monday and 23 degrees. Tuesday, partly cloudy and a high of 22. Looking ahead, Wednesday, mostly sunny and 22 degrees. Thursday, partly cloudy and 22. Showers on Friday and on Saturday. I'm Chris McCarthy on Perth's 6PR.
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0: holding hands.
1: So is it that one, Isabel?
2: Not
1: that one. I think we've almost run out. Another one? Oh, I love this one because I love a doo-wop song.

0: about this one, Isabel?
1: Love it.
0: So it's not that one, no?
1: No, it's not that one.
0: All right. Yeah, next.
2: Oh. That's a great.
1: Not that one either.
0: Nope. Okay.
3: Oh. I didn't think it was that one either.
0: I didn't realise we had so many songs.
1: Not this one.
0: Not this one. No.
1: Thank you for your patience, Simon.
0: No, that's all right. I'm hoping we get there. Otherwise, what else we got? Have we got another Antonio? These are the things that we remember. This is Peter Sullivan. The song that he wrote especially for the show. Is this the one?
2: What do you think, Isabel?
1: I think so. The morning sun comes up.
4: Papa Pops in its ice cream and Dixie's in a cup. Ball and Welsh and Foy's and the Boomerang Books and Brashes. And that amazing test when Australia retained the Ashes. These are the things that we remember.
0: So that might be the one, Isabel.
2: What's that called?
0: Okay, so that song is called These Are the Things That You Remember, and it's by Peter Sullivan, but it's not actually available anywhere because
3: no.
0: He wrote that song for our program.
2: Wow.
3: You have to release it as a single.
0: Well, I'm thinking I should put out an album with all those songs.
2: Yeah,
0: what a great
2: should.
0: Selection.
2: Yeah.
1: What a good, splendid idea.
2: Yeah.
1: For when numbers.
0: Well, I've got one customer.
1: You'll get many more, I guarantee that one.
0: Well, Isabel, what we'll do, I'll get you to hang on and give your details to Mon. Monica will take your details. I'll send you out a CD with that song of Sully's on there because
2: aww.
0: You can't get it any other way. So I'll pop it on a CD and post that out to you if you're happy to give your details. So thank you for the call, Isabel. We got there eventually. I had no idea that we had that many songs. You two would be thrilled that you came in for half an hour.
2: No, because Isabel rang me during the week on afternoons.
3: And you couldn't
2: help
3: her.
2: So I said call tonight. Or Sunday, either one.
0: Well, now I'm thinking I've got another project. I've got to do a CD.
2: You do?
0: Yeah. All right, a break. We'll be back with more of Catherine and Bianca. It'll be their turn to speak after this.
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0: 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If you're listening through 3AW, it's 10:30. And Siv joins us now. G'day, Siv.
17: G'day, Simon, Bianca, and I forgot the
2: Catherine.
17: Other person. I'm sorry. Catherine.
3: Hi, Siv.
17: Yes, a bit like the former princess, or current princess. Is there a princess Catherine in the royal family? I think there is.
0: There
2: yes.
0: is.
2: And she's in the studio yeah. tonight.
3: Married oh, to that's Will. Mean.
17: Yes, I'm going to keep up with that. They're going through a fair bit, the old royal family, aren't they? With all that stuff going on. Look, talking about concerts you regret missing, Billy Joel, when he came out to do his last hurrah.
0: Yeah.
17: And he toured around the place. I wish I'd been there.
0: Yeah.
17: That must have been some concert. I wish I'd been there to something like that.
2: Siv, did you know he was coming out?
17: I guess I did, but I just didn't jump on it. But you know when they,
2: yes.
17: you know when they have all the ads out saying Billy Joel's touring, get your tickets now and all that stuff, I didn't take notice of the ad because I'm so used to hearing the ads and going, yeah, I'll get around to it. And, I just didn't do it. So.
0: Yeah. I was annoyed because he only did one concert.
17: I just don't like the fact when ads ring now and I think, no, I'll do it later.
0: Yeah.
17: I'm not going to ring now.
0: Yeah.
17: I don't want to be intimidated into ringing now.
0: Yeah, don't boss me around. he only played the one concert in Melbourne where I am, and that was yeah. it happened to be on a Saturday night. So
2: where did
0: I have a show to do.
2: Do you remember?
0: MCG.
2: Right.
0: Which I wouldn't have enjoyed anyway. It's a greedy bastard tour. Never go to a stadium.
17: Yeah, I often wonder about those big concerts like the Taylor Swift.
2: No, it's worth it.
17: Can you actually?
2: You can hear them.
17: Actually,
2: it's perfect.
17: See anything?
2: Yes. No, the technology is good enough that you can actually see. The sound's good now. I saw Madonna at the MCG and it was terrible. And I swore off ever going to a massive arena to see a concert. After seeing Taylor Swift, yep, go again any day.
17: The John Barnum thing, by the way, is that being televised or not? Do we know if that's been televised?
0: Actually,
2: We'll have to look that up for you, Siv.
0: I assume not. Like, it might well be. I have no idea. But I assume not because people are paying to go to the cinema to see it. My mum's doing it. She's going to Forest Hill tomorrow night to watch it live at the Forest Hill Cinema.
2: It'd be a great way to raise money.
0: If it was on telly,
2: you'd
0: just stay home and watch it.
2: Yeah, maybe they'll play it on another night.
0: Yeah, I would assume that would have to happen. There'll be one of the TV networks would
2: you'd
0: do it.
2: You'd pick it up.
0: Or you'd pick it up for Netflix or Stan or Disney Plus.
3: Not televised, just at Hoyt Cinemas, according to Google.
0: Yeah.
2: Okay.
0: Yeah, so there you go. Good on you, Siv. Thank you, as always. Tiffy's in South Morang. Hi, Tiffy.
18: Hello, darling KP, BJ and SO.
3: Hi, Tiffy.
2: Hello.
18: Hey, darling. Now, everyone, well, those in Melbourne anyway, would be familiar that I've saved up and purchased, as everyone knows, my new Dux DUX hot water heater, and I call her Clem, as you remember, Kath. I tell you what, I got her fitted on the 14th, purchased her on the 6th of August, got her fitted on the 14th of August, and I tell you what, this girl is a godsend. The best hot shower I've ever had.
2: Is that electric? Electric, Tiffy?
18: She is. She's electric. Mm-hmm. She's not a heat pump like that piece of crap I had before, I tell you. And what ducks do, which I didn't know, there's insulation foam so that the water keeps hot for longer. If you don't put the a pipe that goes down so that she releases the pressure,
0: yes.
18: if you don't do that, the foam, she'll actually explode. So that's why she has to...
0: All hot water services have to have a pressure valve on them, yeah.
18: Not all of them. Only ducts do this particular thing where they flow out, where the water actually comes out.
0: I've got a ream that's got a pressure valve. They all do because as the water heats up, if there's no pressure relief on it, it'll explode. Yeah.
2: Mm.
0: Yeah. So I've got one on my ream.
18: Ducks is the only one that I know of that actually, where the water actually comes out, like physically actually comes out. No other ones that I know of do that. And that's actually good because at least, you know, she won't explode. But she's absolutely brilliant. And I saved her up for myself. And I'm saving up for my new fridge.
2: Good on you.
18: I'm getting it next week.
0: Yeah,
2: well
0: excellent.
2: Done.
0: Well, good on you, Tiffy.
2: That's
0: and
2: good
0: glad,
2: news.
0: Glad you're enjoying it. Have you got your first bill yet? Because a heat pump is cheaper to run than an electric, so that's the.
18: Not the noise of them.
0: Yeah, you wouldn't like the noise of the fan that goes on a heat pump. Yeah. No,
2: yeah,
0: so well worth it for
2: good
0: you,
2: news.
0: And good on you, Tiffy. It's great. You've done well after all the troubles you've had with that bathroom over such a long time, and that's a great outcome, isn't it, Catherine?
3: It is. Well, we've been following this saga with Tiffy for a little while now, so I'm very happy to hear, and I'm glad it's got a name too.
0: Yeah, she names. Catherine made me name my car.
3: I did the last time I was here.
2: What's the name?
3: Oh, actually, I forgot what it was.
0: Bonnie Blue.
2: Bonnie Blue.
0: Yeah, because I've got a blue car.
2: That's nice.
0: Yeah.
3: That's right.
2: What's the name of your car?
0: I haven't had a lot of passengers.
3: You made that joke last time too.
0: I know, but Antonio hadn't heard it.
3: And now we can't unhear it either.
0: No.
3: Let's move on.
0: Have you named your car, Catherine?
3: My car had a name when I first bought it. It was Toot.
2: Oh, that's cute.
3: Yes, because it was after Tutankhamun. I don't know why. I think it was an injury.

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6: It's a quarter to 9 through 6BR, quarter to 11 through 3AW. And your calls are welcome, 133-882 or 133-693. Nathan has called from Dalliston. G'day, Nathan.
7: G'day, Simon, Bianca and Catherine.
8: Hi, Nathan.
7: I wasn't listening for 2 weeks because I was in hospital for 2 weeks.
6: Oh, I'm sorry to hear that. Everything okay?
7: I had a virus, RSV virus.
8: Oh,
6: well, that's no good.
7: And they had to put me to sleep for a week.
6: Wow.
7: And then I stayed in the hospital for 2 weeks.
8: How are you feeling? How are you feeling now?
7: I'm feeling a lot better.
8: Mm.
7: And then I haven't listened to you guys for that long.
6: Do you get a cough with RSV or?
7: What? Yeah, I couldn't breathe at all, and I was making myself tired, and it's hard to, it was hard, what you said, it was hard to breathe and everything.
6: Yeah.
7: And I was just getting tired, and I just got asthma, and they told me I got asthma as well.
6: Yeah.
7: On top of that, yeah. And it was hard for me to breathe and all that sort of stuff, yeah.
6: So when you laugh, do you struggle breathing when you laugh? Does it make you cough and all that?
7: No, it's only, not really, but it just got well. And then, that's what happened. And then there was another thing with Catherine said that Adele, I like only one song of hers, it's Hello.
8: It is a good one.
7: I only liked. Yeah, that was a good one, yeah. So that's what happened with me.
8: Well, I'm glad you're on the mend and you're home now, Nathan. That's good.
7: Yeah. I was in Montague Hospital and they sent me to Frankston Hospital for 2 weeks.
6: An upgrade.
8: Hmm.
7: Yeah. Because the Montague Hospital doesn't have the sort of stuff like Melbourne hospitals do.
8: Yeah.
7: And then now it's...
6: A respirator or something.
7: Yeah, they had to put me to sleep. They had to put tubes.
8: Wow, that's awful, Nathan.
7: Yeah, and I got there, and then they had to ring up. They rang up my mum and told her I was under a sleep. They put me to sleep and everything like that. Yeah, for a week.
6: Was it what they call an induced coma?
7: Yeah, that's it. Yeah, that's what they said.
6: Wow.
7: And all the nurses I had there, they were lovely. Yeah, at the Frankston Hospital. Yeah.
6: Well, you were unconscious.
7: Yeah, and when I woke up, there was, and then there was nurses. I'd been there, sitting there with me the whole time when I was there.
6: Oh, isn't that lovely? Yeah. Well, yeah. we're glad you're feeling...
8: We're glad you're out.
6: I'm coughing.
8: Yeah, just sympathy.
7: I forgot it was your birthday a while ago, so I'm happy birthday anyway.
6: Oh, thank you. Yeah, it was four weeks ago tonight, it was, so...
8: Happy birthday.
6: Only 11 months till my next one.
7: Yeah. Arthur, Jim's brother, told me, he said it was your birthday coming up, and he mentioned that it was your birthday was coming up, yeah.
6: Yeah. No, well, there you go. We've had some text messages saying it's they've heard you tell other people your story as well. So I think it's all covered now, and we're all glad you're out and about and back on your toes, Nathan. So thank you for the call, mate.
7: Thank you.
6: Good on you, mate. Take care. Leanne. Hi, Leanne's in Minyip.
9: Hi, Simon, Catherine, and Bianca, and mine, and Tradio. Yeah, I got them right.
8: Well done.
9: Two things. The concert I regret that I didn't go to was a roadie came into my work and offered myself two tickets to see The Clash.
6: Oh. He just sort of randomly walked in and said, "Oi, you'll do."
9: No. He was a patient. And he said he was so happy with the work he offered me because he knew I was about 18 and 17, 18. And he offered me tickets. He said he'd leave them at the box office. And my boyfriend was into Led Zeppelin and not the new stuff, but I wish I'd had seen The Clash. They would have been fantastic.
8: Oh, so you didn't go.
9: What? No, I didn't go because my boyfriend didn't want to go and I wouldn't have been allowed to go by myself.
8: You should have taken a girlfriend, Leanne.
9: I didn't think of that.
8: No.
9: And secondly, my car broke down and is kaput last Wednesday. But I was generously given some money to buy a new car and I named her Audrey.
8: Why Audrey?
9: Because she's elegant, classy and pretty like Audrey Hepburn.
8: Oh, well, beautiful.
9: Yeah, I got a white Mitsubishi AXX21, and it's like driving a Rolls Royce compared to the Great Wall that I had when I was 14 years old.
8: How many kilometres had your old car done, Leanne?
9: About 180 something.
8: Okay, that's fair.
9: I got 10 years out of it. Yeah. I only paid $5,850 for that car, and I got 10 years out of it, so I was quite happy with that, but she died. Mm. Or he died. But this one's a girl and she's very pretty. And all the gadgets, I love it.
8: So good.
6: How do you tell if a car's a girl?
8: That's a great question.
6: You said this one's a girl. Because
9: it's too pretty to be a boy.
6: Mm. Oh, okay.
10: I like that a lot.
11: And some cars have eyelashes.
8: Yeah, I have. It's like bizarre.
9: This one's got, pretty eyes and a pretty nose.
6: Yeah.
11: Pretty nose.
9: The emblem is the nose. I'm in love with my new car, which I'm very grateful.
8: It's good.
9: Yeah.
8: It's good to be mobile.
6: Yeah, beautiful.
9: Especially out here.
6: Oh, in Minyip, of course. Yes.
9: Yeah, it's 40Ks to Horsham and 20 to Warragnambeel or anywhere else. So what happens
6: if you ever needed a taxi? What do you do in Minyip?
9: Actually, I was after a procedure at the hospital. They asked for my driver to come in. I went, that's not going to happen. I drove. They paid for a taxi home. It was $136.
6: Oh, wow. Jeez.
8: How far is that? How many kilometres?
9: About 40 to 45 Ks.
8: Right.
9: $136. Oh.
6: But I've never stopped to think about that before in like a country town.
10: Yeah.
6: If there's a taxi driver, he wouldn't have a lot to do, he or she, I hasten to say. Wouldn't have a lot to do most of the time.
9: Well, there's no taxis around here. you got to call one from Horsham, so they probably charge all the way in and all the way back.
8: Hmm.
10: Yeah, so if you wanted to just pop into town and you know, have a boozy night at the pub, how do you get home?
8: No, need a designated driver.
11: You're walking.
8: Hmm. It's a long walk, isn't it?
9: It's hard to go out because I have to drive, so I don't drink.
10: Is it illegal to be drunk in charge of a horse?
8: Gosh, no.
9: Yes, I think it is.
10: Yeah, I see. Oh, they take the fun out of everything.
11: As long as the horse is sober, it's fine.
10: Yeah.
11: It's fine.
10: Yeah. Horses have that magical thing. They'll just point them in the direction of home. Once the horse knows it's going home, it moves faster than when it's moving away from home, and it knows where it's going.
8: Are you recommending this to Leanne?
10: No, I wouldn't recommend anyone break the law. What if you're in a carriage? No, I suppose it's the same thing, isn't it? If you're asleep in the back of a carriage and a horse is taking you home.
11: But where do you get the carriage from?
8: Mm. And what happens at midnight?
10: Well, the taxi depot's not being used. Anyway, it's interesting. I'd never had that thought before. What if you lived in a country town, but you wanted to go into town and have a couple of beers at the pub? How do you get home?
8: Or do we just wait for self-driving cars and then can you have a few drinks and be in a self-driving? You probably wouldn't be allowed either.
10: Yeah, but you can get taxis now. Woody, producer Woody, one of the producers at 3AW, was in America last year or earlier this year. I can't remember.
8: Last year.
10: And he went in a self-driving taxi.
11: Yeah.
10: So he's sitting in the back of a car that has no driver and is just hooning around the streets taking him to his destination. If he's drunk...
8: Can he hop in that car?
10: Can he hop in a self-driving car and go home? We don't legally have them allowed here. It's only certain states in the US that are trialling them. But when that time comes, yeah, that'll be the thing, won't it? Yeah, because
8: what would be the logical solution?
10: Well, you're not in charge of the motor vehicle.
8: Yes.
10: So I would think that would be allowed.
8: Hmm.
10: God, I can't wait.
11: Something to look forward to.
10: Something to look forward to.
11: There you go, Simon.
10: Getting on the sauce and not having to talk to the driver on the way home. Doesn't that sound like fun? Am I alone?
8: I don't think you're alone.
10: No. All right. We better take our last break for the hour. Back in a moment to wrap it up.
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0: G'day, it's Justin Langer here. 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
6: We've got news in a minute and a half, but Chris of Broadmeadows has called through for Catherine and Bianca. Hello, Chris.
19: Oh, hello, Simon. I was going to talk to you after the news if I could,
8: You can do that.
6: No, we've got Sandy Kay out of the news.
8: Oh, no, you can't.
11: Quick, Chris, quick.
19: Yeah, no, it's all right. I'll wait another day. Thank you.
6: Oh, no worries. Well, what we're doing, Chris, after the news, we've got Sandy Kay, but we're going to chat to her for about half an hour. So we should be able to squeeze some calls in between Sandy Kay and Pat Panetta.
11: Oh,
6: so give us a buzz back then. That would be, Pat's not on. No, Pat, Antonio's just sitting my headphones.
11: Are you going all night?
6: Pat's not on. Well, we can. No one
20: would
6: know.
20: No, Mike Jeffries is on from 2GB.
6: Yeah, but no one would know if we just ran all night.
20: I'm going home. I've been here since midday. I'm here enough.
8: No, you're not.
6: Light of the night, and it's the guy who's not even rostered on for the program.
11: Well done, Antonio.
6: Thank you, Catherine.
11: Thank you, Simon.
6: Always a pleasure. Thank you, Bianca.
8: Thank you, Simon. Thank you, Antonio.
6: Mostly a pleasure. Thank you.

0: ever since. He's carried it forward. So yes, look out for that coming up on the website, because that's a real gem.
1: I love that. When he would have done so many interviews about his music. I did a podcast series and aired it on AW on this show, you know, years ago, called Not Talking Football. Because I'm not interested in football as a sport. It's never appealed to me really, but I've always been fascinated by the celebrity of it. So, you know, the Peter Dacoses, the Renee Kinks and people like that, the football legends. I've always been interested in their celebrity status. And so I did a thing called Not Talking Football, where I talk about their childhoods, where they, you know, got their love of the game and that all developed. And then I ask about the first time they ran out onto the MCG. And then I jump from there to the last time they ran out on the MCG and what they've done since. So I talked about everything in their lives other than their football careers.
0: Football.
1: Yeah. And that's what you've done there with Santana. I love
0: that. Yes, exactly. And talking about football, before I left home, I was walking around in Toorak Village and I spied James Heard there, who looked very sad.
1: Yeah.
0: I didn't know why he looked so sad, but then somebody told me, because I don't follow football either, is that he didn't get the job that he had gone for.
1: Yeah, yeah. Yeah, that's a very divisive conversation that has caused.
0: I'm sure.
1: Wanting to go back and it not happening, yeah. But them's the breaks, but hopefully he'll pop up somewhere else.
0: That's football.
1: It certainly
0: and
1: is.
0: And celebrity.
1: All right, so Sandy Kate, we must fly. I better leave some time to get some calls in before Pat Panetta comes in to tell me what's coming up on Australia Overnight. But lovely to chat to you and see you again.
0: Thank you.
1: Are you back in town next week or still over there?
0: I will be. No, what's the date next week? I can't even keep up with where I am. Next week will be the 26th.
1: Yes.
0: Won't it?
1: Yes.
0: I will be.
1: Don't say
0: I
1: on a plane.
0: I will be. Almost on a plane, actually. I leave on the 26th and arrive on the 28th, but I will be in time to talk to you because it's earlier than 11 p.m., so
1: okay.
0: I should be just fine. It's a late-night flight out of L.A.
1: We'll catch you just before you leave.
0: Just before I catch. And if I go down in the plane, you'll be the last person to speak to me.
1: That's
0: a pleasant thought, really, isn't it?
1: That's marvelous. All right, we'll talk to you then.
0: Bye, Si.
1: Good on you, Sandy Kay.
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3: And we've got about 15 minutes here to take your calls if you would love to give me a call. 133882 if you're calling through 6PR. If you're calling through 3AW, 133693. Anything you want to talk about, you're more than welcome to give me a buzz. Thank you. A couple of things off the back of the chat with Sandy. Thank you, Lynn, and a couple of others who said the glitch, which we were talking about, is on Netflix. So thank you for that. Somebody has asked the name of the John Hamm show. I've forgotten. I can't remember. We just spoke about it and I can't remember. The other thing I'd forgotten, I've just again said to Sandy, Pat Panetta will be coming in. No, he won't. Pat Panetta is away. Mike Jeffries will be on. Mike Jeffries will be on after the midnight news tonight. So that's something for everyone to look forward to. A change is as good as a holiday, they say. I think that's the expression. But your calls, what I'd love also, by the way, with the Dockers and the, I was going to say the Bears, the Dockers and the Lions playing off in the grand final. Will you be heading across the ditch for the grand final next week if you're a Freo supporter? I'd love to know. Have you made your plans? Have you booked your tickets already? Are you coming across to see Freo in the grand final next week? Have you ever been to a grand final? I was invited once by Channel 7. The joys of being in the media, oddly enough, I got an invite randomly from Channel 7 Publicity in 1997 to come to the grand final. And bearing in mind, I'd never been really to a football match at that time. And I thought, oh, wow. And it was fully catered in a big tent and something out the front, and then be there as a guest of Channel 7 in whatever their corporate booth was. A mate of mine decided to get married on grand final day and I had to attend his wedding instead. So my one chance to go to a grand final, missed out. Never mind. Kevin's in Sunshine. Hi, Kevin.
4: G'day, Simon. On a matter of indulgence, as per usual, wondering whether I can let rip with a ditty that's oriented towards a celebrity of a well-known radio presenter.
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16: He that lives not well 1 year, sorrows 7 after.
17: Whatever that means.
16: I know exactly. What's he talking about?
17: He's an idiot.
16: Exactly. Respect me in the morning. Am I reading from the Book of Idiots? I don't know what's happening. Don't talk about me when I'm gone. Join in if you'd like.

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9: Nicholas is from Earlwood. Good morning, Nicholas.
10: Yeah, good morning, Mike. Just talking about Apocalypse Now, I remember seeing it. It came out in the year that I turned 16. I managed to slip in, even though it had an R rating at the time, which required you to be 18 to see it. But it was an amazing experience because it exposed me for the first time to a film that was that took such a surreal take on good and evil and the nature of war and the way an individual can lose the plot, so to speak, and become a godlike figure in establishing a kind of rebellious commune with the character of Kirk.
9: You're talking about Marlon Brando's role there. Is that the one you mean?
10: Yeah, that's right.
9: Yeah. Did you ever see the director's cut, by the way?
10: No, I've never seen the director's cut, but
9: It's worth sitting through, I think.
10: I later came to appreciate it more through exploring Joseph Conrad's Heart of Darkness, which the film took inspiration from. And also you got the moral ambivalence of was it the reporter that he played? Martin Sheen played the reporter in the movie.
9: I'm trying to remember. Yeah.
10: It was quite an experience seeing that film, and I suppose it was the apex of 70s style individual direction, but a great movie experience in any case.
9: Oh yeah, you wanted to talk about Burke's.
10: Yes. Look, I just find it amazing how Mr. Burke comes up with this sort of obscure. almost a mathematical equation take on why we have a housing crisis, something to do with the fact that Australians have preferred to have less people in the household.
9: Oh, yeah. That's ridiculous. Kind of interesting in itself. But he says a couple of things that are really just a 180-degree twist on the real situation. For example, seeing as you've opened this door, Your Honour, this is Burke. There's now an expectation the demand-driven process isn't what Australians want, and they want the government to take control of it. I mean, that is so darkly laughable and the exact opposite of what's going on. The fact of the matter is it's the government who have brought in so many people, despite the fact that it's not just housing but facilities in general. We don't have enough to deal with them. And the government have brought all these people in mainly to support Chalmers and us maintaining a AAA credit rating, even though when it comes to per capita, we are going down, down, down, and have done, as I mentioned earlier, I think it still stands at, for the last 10 out of 15 quarters, standard of living is going down. It would be wrong to suggest it's a recent bit of work done to deal with the current political climate. Yes, it is, because Pauline Hanson's got you totally spooked. So, I don't know, does anybody believe this? And, of course, that other stuff, oh, yes, Australians want to have big houses. What would you like us to do, Minister? Would you like us to live in boarding houses? Is that your plan? Would you like us to have 15 to a room? Is that what you think is ideal? Really, I don't know. I've said for years, I don't know why Australians put up with this crap, but it seems to me, Nicholas, that the standard of crap, depending on how you look at it, is getting better or worse. As far as nonsense is concerned, I guess it's a higher standard of nonsense, but it's a much lower standard of believability from these shysters.
10: Yes, indeed. I mean, it's primarily yes minister type stuff that's
9: isn't it?
10: There to obscure reality.
9: Yeah.
10: I mean, in essence, what you're dealing with is a government that tries to explain, I'll put in a crude analogy here, to try to explain the fundamentals of human reproduction by simply chucking a copy of Penthouse to you. I mean, you couldn't think of a better kind of obscure piece of absolute political rubbish that would make an excellent basis for another Yes Minister or Yes Prime Minister episode. It's pure Mr. Humphreys sort of stuff, isn't it?
9: It is, but then somebody once said you can't burlesque.
10: No, it's a kind of burlesque in itself.
9: Yeah, that's what I mean.
10: Perhaps we're experiencing our own year 2026 version of early 1920s Berlin.
9: Why do you make that association?
10: Just the sheer buffoonery amidst a looming economic, social, and political crisis.
9: Well, yeah, or collapse. I thought you were going to say collapse, and that would
10: Well, collapse as well. Yeah.
9: Yeah, I mean, don't want to be totally the doomsayer, but I think that's there. All right, Nicholas, thank you for that.
10: Okay, thank you.
9: Mark has called in from Hampton East. Good morning, Mark.
7: Good morning. How are you going?
9: Not bad.
7: I'm just waiting up my options. Talking to people about worshipping the testimony of Jesus Christ this evening. And I was watching a clip on the internet about Kenneth Copeland, one of the ministries. I noticed you were talking about this scrum that you sent about how many people wanted to be a part of what people were doing in society. Somewhat. And I just linked in about the preaching I was watching. I'm just wondering if people in Melbourne these days are watching me preaching documentaries in regards to civil society and how mainstream political analytic ways work in Melbourne, and how people can worship what goes on in society in regards to the way one sees society, how people can learn about society. I'm wondering if preaching is a way to learn about society. I'm just...
9: Well, do you follow it? Do you have
7: I don't have a preacher
9: you follow?
7: No. I watch it with my friend at home, but I don't follow Jesus Christ or any of his people's teachings.
9: So what are you... Are you for it or against it?
7: No, against it. I go to church, but to be honest with you, I'm not all for it, but I think I'm confused.
9: Do you describe yourself as a Christian?
7: Yes.
9: Okay. So you go to church, but you don't believe in it. Why do you go to church?
7: To learn why people talk about analysts at church and how to learn about society. I don't agree with preaching is a good way of learning about society. I believe 3AW has a better perspective.
9: Do you?
7: Which is learning the streets of Melbourne.
9: Uh-huh. Okay.
7: Yeah.
9: But you don't think what you're doing is a good idea, but you keep doing it. Is there a contradiction there?
7: No, I think it's a good idea because I like to learn about why they talk about analysts in church and why they believe so structurally that Jesus has such a good theory about how to teach people about society.
9: Yeah. But you don't believe it.
7: How do you do it? What's the best way? But I don't do it. No, I don't teach it. I don't preach it. I don't do anything to do it.
9: And you don't believe it. But you still pursue it.
7: Because they don't teach me. They don't teach me anything about it. They just mention analysts and teaching people about society, but they don't teach it.
9: Uh-huh.
7: I go there every single weekend hoping that they'll bring it up one time.
9: Oh, I see. You think that one day they will change and they will provide you with what you want to
7: a lesson.
9: Hear.
7: A lesson.
9: Yes, yes. I see. All right.
7: And I'm just wondering, what is the best way to learn about the streets of Melbourne and how to learn what cafes to go to and what political ways we can learn about politics in Melbourne?
9: Yeah, you know, I've thought a bit about religion over the years, but I've never thought of it as a way to learn about
7: what
9: cafes to go to.
7: Yeah.
9: All right.
7: In going to get a... Yeah, okay, yes.
9: Thank you, Mark.
7: Thank you, bud.
9: Goodbye.
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9: Anonymous correspondent here says of my conversation with Paul, he has a point. I remember John Wayne in the movies. It's something that has been discussed in the past. Maybe I should discuss it with Mr. Sinden because of his association with the movie business over the years. But yes, there's been discussion about the hero and what the hero is these days and how the hero has changed. Anyway, back after this news.
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20: Hello, I'm Chris McCarthy. The Prime Minister will today meet with Apple boss Tim Cook in the first engagement of a week-long tour of the United States. Anthony Albanese has touched down in California and is due to hold talks about how Australia's social media ban has influenced new tech safety features. Foreign Minister Penny Wong will join the Prime Minister at the United Nations in New York later in the week. An elderly woman has died after a stabbing in Sydney's east, Alex Riddell reports.
21: Officers were called to the Bondi Beach apartment shortly after 5pm to find the woman in her 90s with significant injuries. She was treated by paramedics but died at the scene. A 47-year-old man was arrested at the apartment and taken to Surry Hills Police Station. It's believed he's known to the woman. Alex Riddell reporting.
20: It comes just hours after a 23-year-old woman was found stabbed to death in Wagga Wagga in southern New South Wales. An 18-year-old known to the woman was arrested at the scene. Police say another man left the scene before emergency services arrived. Three teenagers have been charged after a police officer was hit by an allegedly stolen car in Melbourne's southeast. A female officer was thrown several metres down the road when she was allegedly struck by the SUV. The air wing helped police track down the 15, 16 and 17-year-olds. The US president has banned several news outlets from the White House in his latest crackdown on what he calls fake news. Donald Trump has accused CNN, MS Now and Politico of reporting fiction and lies. US political expert Bruce Wolpe has told Nine the move doesn't come as a surprise.
22: He doesn't want any critical coverage coming from the press. He wants the truth as he tells it. He can't end the Iran war. He's getting a lot of criticism for that. The economy is in bad shape. Petrol prices are so high. It is going to affect the midterm elections.
20: National fuel security rules have been extended until late January to ease potential supply pressures across regional Australia as the conflict in the Middle East drags on. The decision allows fuel suppliers to reduce mandatory stockholding levels by 20%, provided they commit to supplying local markets and regional travel routes. More than 140,000 Australians suffering from moderate to severe eczema will soon save hundreds of dollars on treatment. From next month, the prescription ointment Azemetop will be listed on the PBS. The Health Minister says the listing will provide crucial relief for patients managing the chronic skin condition. Also making news, the WA Fisheries Minister has stopped short of ordering an all-out shark cull, but has instructed authorities to catch and kill the great white responsible for a fatal attack in Perth. And researchers are calling for a national survey to gain clarity on the decline in platypus numbers across the country.
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20: The Roosters are through to the NRL preliminary finals with a 46-10 win over the Sharks. Cronulla was unable to add to the scoreline after half-time. Sharks coach Craig Fitzgibbon says it just wasn't their night.
1: We've been up for 5 years now with same group of guys, and a portion of those are leaving, and forever grateful for their service and punching above their weight for a long time now.
20: In the AFL, Brisbane has booked its fourth straight grand final appearance with a thrilling 9-point victory over Hawthorn at the MCG. Hugh McLuggage slotting a controversial free kick in the final stages to put his side in front, earning them the right to face Fremantle next Saturday afternoon. And in the AFLW, the Melbourne Demons have continued their unbeaten run in 2026 with a 34-point victory over Carlton.
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20: Checking the forecast around the country, a shower or two in Perth with a top of 21 degrees. Adelaide, mostly sunny before a possible late shower and 23. Hobart, a medium chance of showers and 27 degrees. Sunny and windy in Melbourne with a high of 27. Canberra, 24 degrees and sunny. Sydney, sunny and 28. Brisbane, clear and fine and 29 degrees. And a sunny
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9: Good morning. Welcome along. We were talking earlier about the ability of the Prime Minister to say, no, it wasn't me, I didn't know about it, all those, hey, don't look at me things. And I promised to play a little song for him. Paul says he makes a jack-in-the-box pedestrian. I kind of like that. He makes a jack-in-the-box pedestrian. Anyway, we haven't played this song for the PM for a little while.

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11: Karen says, hi Mike, enjoy your show. Thank you, Karen. I think it's a conflict of interest, says Karen, that politicians decide on their own pay rise conditions and perks. Well, supposedly it is overseen, but as far as I'm concerned, the people doing the overseeing are just part of the process. Joe says, hi Mike, they also rewrite their own rules when one of them gets caught out. Annika Wells is a recent example of that. Yes, that does happen. Steve, I appreciate your comment, but it's probably a bit earthy even for this time of the morning. Maureen says, I swear loudly whenever the PM comes on, then I look to check the front door is shut. Philip says there was a toilet in the corner to vomit in. I'm not quite sure there what that refers to. Steve, this is a point, I think. Steve says it's not a recession we're heading for, but a worldwide depression, a situation that is a prelude to war. Well, yes, that's usually the great reset, is it not? And I actually thought when Trump got in that we'd had that reset, which, you know, was about to boil over in the US, but managed to get the reset without the bloodshed. But, of course, some of the things that Trump has done have not worked out to the satisfaction of the voting public in the US. So it'll be interesting to see where that goes. But, yeah, you're correct, Steve. I mean, sadly, well, you know, I don't, you know, start saying things like sadly, I guess, but I don't wish it is the point I want to make, but it is what happens during history. Arthur's called in from West Footscray. Hello, Arthur.
12: Good morning again, Mike. Nice to speak to you, and good morning, Dale. I just want to talk about the contradictions of the Labor government, federal first, and the state government down here in Melbourne.
11: Yeah.
12: Firstly, we don't get the petrol from Iran, so these prices of petrol have jumped up sky high despite the war. Donald Trump tried to make some sort of deal with Australia to get it cheaper, and they refused.

0: know that Prime Minister and all his government are pocketing and getting revenue in their pockets from this, these sky-high petrol prices. Secondly, Ben Carroll, another hypocrite. He couldn't look Paul Dowsey in the eye from Channel 7 News. A poor, innocent person, as you would know, has died with a, hitting a pothole riding his motorbike.
1: Yeah, I saw that. And I saw that. Yeah. By the way, do you get those stupid ads like we do, every kilometre counts, and there's some guy there who apparently has exceeded the speed limit by a few kilometres and ended up with what looks like Parkinson's disease?
0: Sometimes I get all sorts of ads. Look, I watch news on 10, 9, 7, and all these weird ads come up, but I just wanted to finish saying that, you know, this is another one that, like, they couldn't look Paul Dowsey in the eye, as you know, and they got no idea of prevention rather than cure. Secondly, on Tom Elliott's show, these people who are committing crimes and said that the judge said, oh, they don't know what they're doing. Of course they know what they're doing, because like Tom Elliott said, why are they covering their faces and why do they run when the police get there?
1: Yes, that's a very good point. But just as far as the potholes concerned and these stupid ads that say every kilometre counts, I was thinking maybe you could run a series of commercials specifically for the government in Victoria and say every pothole counts.
0: Well, I heard there on Jackie Falgate show that certain potholes, some people were surrounding them and, you know, doing some sort of campaign to get them fixed. I'm not sure that's correct, but they always wait until the damage is done. I hit a pothole and it cost me $500, but you're not entitled to claim unless it exceeds $2,000 or something, I heard.
1: Is that right? You say, but you're right. Yeah. You're right. Everything is reactive. It's always after the event. There's no decent management.
0: I'm not the government, but in security or whatever, I got taught in first aid, prevention rather than cure.
1: Yeah, that doesn't happen.
0: Idea.
1: Yeah.
0: They've got no idea of it, Mike. It's always no idea.
1: It's always after the event. Yeah, yeah.
0: Right. And an innocent man has died, and how many more people are going to die from crime before they act? Because now they're panicking that they're going to lose the election. And they care about their pockets before the community, whether state or federal. They just care about their own pockets.
1: Well,
0: people don't know.
1: On that note, I've got a front page here, if I can find it. And I believe it's, let me see, not I fell for a pedo cop, kiss and sell. Anyway, basically, oh, yeah, Sunday Age, the front page story is rapists to face life under Labor. So they're trying to look tough before the election.
0: Well, they should have done it a long time ago, and no excuse with these. I've come up across them, you know, like, it's just ridiculous. It's gone out of control. You already know that another man in Sunshine went to help on a theft, and he ended up dying in hospital from 12-year-olds, and they got out with a slap on the wrist. No consequences. You know, if they don't know what's right from wrong, why are they running when someone intervenes or the police? It's ridiculous.
1: Yeah, I agree. But what to do about it? What to do about the young kids committing the crimes? People say don't put them in jail. But what's the alternative? A lot of people say they don't like jail, but what else can be done?
0: I agree with going to jail, adult time, adult crime.
1: Yeah.
0: You know, if we did something in our days, would get hit by the teachers. It's not allowed now to be disciplined. And, you know, just put them in jail. I agree with that. Adult time, adult crime, as the other states are doing.
1: Yeah, well, there is a sign of that in some states. All right, Arthur, thanks for that call.
0: Thank you.
1: Okay, bye.
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1: Yeah, I'm just trying to make out a text here. I don't quite know what it means. David says, Mike, are you going to fill in for Phil this week, or is Happy John going to fill in? Phil mentioned Happy John's going to do the show. The program is going to be taken from Melbourne, so whoever does it in Melbourne is going to be on. Chris says, Mike, agree, Albo Labor want history to begin now. He can brag about his teenage access to the internet now and the world to follow. This is what the coalition's doing in Victoria, following Labor's footsteps, says Chris from Laylaw. Yes, I don't know about the logarithmic thing, because you're dealing with really big international corporations, and Trump doesn't support what the British seem to be planning, which is similar to what I think the government here is planning, but they're giving it a different name. Joe says, hi, Mike, whatever anyone might say of Trump, he's not afraid to take unpopular actions if it's the right thing to do. That's the thing called leadership. We could do with a bit of that here, says Joe. Yes. And there's a link here to what's going on in Piddington. Thank you, Anna. I was watching that story. Piddington is a tiny town in the UK which is going to have to be home to a big migrant camp. And so the way of the locals dealing with that, and there's not very many of them. I think they're only in the hundreds. But even if they're in the thousands, it's the low thousands. Anyway, they want to secede from the UK because, you know, they're not clear about suddenly being a dumping ground for a bunch of illegal immigrants. And they want to secede from the UK. Yes. Glenn says, g'day, Mike. 2 days ago, September 18 and 56 years. The great Jimi Hendrix left us age 27, says Glenn. Yeah, I did see that a couple of days ago. And, yeah, one of the 27 club. Paul says, Mike, will John Preston be on for the full hour taking calls? He's genuinely one of the best political commentators on radio all week. Hope Terry Barnes listens and takes notes, says Paul. Yeah, well, I discussed it with Pat Panetta. As far as I'm concerned, people are used to hearing him for the hour. So as far as I'm concerned, yes, he's welcome to stay on for the hour. Just looking at all these. Yeah. Oh, yeah. Jim says, hi, Mike. Reed Chalmers claiming empty rooms. The problem is not migration. Jim says, I'm 89 with empty rooms, but they will take my pension away if I rent, says Jim from Hornsby. Yeah, well, that's a point, isn't it? If they want to send the room police around and say, look at you, Jim. You're living in this house, this four-bedroom house, I'm only guessing, and there's only one of you. But as you say, if you take in boarders, then I guess you have to drop the pension and pay tax. Helen says, Mike, I think a conservative government will be a one-term government with the next generation being leftist. I'm not even sure that we will have anybody other than the present government. What I think, my speculation, is whether or not they will have Albanese as leader. But, yeah, there's a bit of a twist in opinions, a bit of a, you know, fight in opinions, I guess. And, I gotta play commercials now? Okay. All right. I'll talk about it more next hour.
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22: Hello, I'm Chris McCarthy. The federal government has extended the reduction of minimum stockholding obligations for fuel companies until January amid the ongoing instability in the Middle East. It means suppliers can store 20% less petrol and diesel in reserve if they prioritise deliveries to regional Australia. Energy Minister Chris Bowen says the extension will allow greater flexibility in the domestic fuel market.
23: While Australia's fuel security system remains very strong, there does remain pressure internationally, and I think it's appropriate to give those fuel companies that just little bit of extra flexibility.
22: Australia currently has 41 days of petrol in reserve, 31 of diesel. The Prime Minister is expected to launch Australia's bid for a seat on the United Nations Security Council during a week-long trip to the US. Australia last held a non-permanent seat in 2013. Anthony Albanese will use the government's record on digital safety as a selling point. The first meeting of the tour will be with Apple boss Tim Cook to witness technology inspired by Australia's under-16s social media ban. Two New South Wales women have died in separate alleged stabbing incidents just hours apart. Paramedics were unable to save a woman in her 90s found in a Bondi Beach apartment yesterday afternoon. A 47-year-old man known to her has been arrested. Earlier, an 18-year-old man was arrested near Wagga Wagga after a 23-year-old woman known to him was allegedly stabbed in a home. A catch-and-kill order has been issued for the great white shark responsible for a fatal attack in Perth. 63-year-old Greg O'Neill was killed at Sorrento Beach while swimming close to shore. His remains are yet to be recovered. WA Fisheries Minister Jackie Jarvis says she is not authorising an all-out cull.
24: These are a protected species. What I have done is, in this exceptional circumstance, I've considered the exceptional circumstances of the attack, the hazard posed by this shark, and potential recovery of coronial evidence. I have ordered a catch and kill for this shark.
22: The Coalition is promising to rewrite the national curriculum and restore discipline in Australia's schools if it's elected. The opposition has unveiled its education policy ahead of the next election. Discipline, limited screen time, and streamlining teacher accreditation are at the heart of the reforms. The US president says he's struck a deal with Denmark to give the United States permanent control over Greenland's security. Donald Trump says the US would immediately begin developing a larger military presence in Greenland months after he vowed to take the strategic island by force. Also making news, Russian authorities have reported multiple cyber attacks on its voting systems as the country votes in its parliamentary elections, and three teenagers have been charged after an officer was struck by an allegedly stolen car in Melbourne's southeast.
2: With the 6PR app, you have the power of 6PR in the palm of your hand. So add it to your phone now. Perth's 6PR.
22: Brisbane is through to its fourth straight AFL final after toppling Hawthorn by 9 points in an epic at the MCG. Hugh McLuggage slotting a controversial free kick in the final stages to put his side in front, earning them the right to face Fremantle next Saturday afternoon. Cam Rayner will now be looking to win his third straight flag for the Lions after what he describes as a stressful preliminary final.
25: Just the pressure of those games is what you live for, and once again this group's just stood up in the highest pressure environment, and again we get another chance next week to do something really, really special that not many people get a chance to do.
22: In NRL, a scoreless second half has seen the Sharks go down to the Roosters 46 points to 10. Five unanswered tries from the Roosters after half-time will give the team confidence before it goes up against the Dolphins on Friday. And in NRLW, the Broncos have thumped the Knights 40 points to 16.
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22: Checking the forecast around the country, a shower or two in Perth with a top of 21 degrees. Adelaide, mostly sunny before a possible late shower and 23. Hobart, a medium chance of showers and 27 degrees. Sunny and windy in Melbourne with a high of 27. Canberra, 24 degrees and sunny. Sydney, sunny and 28. Brisbane, clear and fine and 29 degrees. And a sunny 34 degrees in Darwin.
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1: Good morning. Welcome along. Before the news, I was talking about this text from Helen, who said, Mike, I think a Conservative government will be a one-term government with the next generation being leftists. Now, I'm not necessarily convinced that this present government won't make it through the next election. See, Maureen says, my fear is One Nation and the coalition will split the right vote, capital R, and Albo will get back in, God help us. Yeah, I don't know if it'll actually be Albo still in charge of the party, or, you know, the front man for the party, if I can put it that way. But, you know, it wouldn't totally surprise me if Labor get back in. But as far as socialism is concerned, I talked to some young people who think it's a nice idea. In fact, an actual quote in the last couple of weeks was, you know, everybody working together for the common good. Yes, it sounds good, but then there are other young dudes who say, we won't even get to have a decent job and buy a house, and, you know, they're pretty unhappy. Whether we have a government that just keeps borrowing money to say, hey, vote for us and we'll give you things, I don't know how long that can last. Remember, Maggie Thatcher said that socialists keep spending until they run out of other people's money. But it's, socialism seems like a nice idea, but it never works. And I really think that capitalism ain't perfect, but at least there's room to move, and human beings are naturally competitive. That's what they do, and that's where advancement comes from. And as near as I can tell, both systems are all about a cabal getting to the top and telling everybody else what to do. But with capitalism, at least, depending on how it's done, I guess, I thought the Yanks had it right for a while, at least there's a bit of room to move. And I applaud that personally. But anyway, if you've got a view, you're welcome to call me. Helen says, Mike, the EU Parliament just voted 428 to 218 to deport all illegal immigrants. Okay, that's interesting. Well, of course, I suppose they're a bit like the situation here with the government that's in power having to react to people like Farage. Rob says, Labour supporters, please realise the problem with socialism. It only works when you run out of other people's money to spend. Labour voters need to realise the government will then need to tax people more to get more money to spend. But see, after a while, that, you know, becomes a kind of circular situation which stalls. Mick says, I think Pauline Hanson made a fair point when she said Albo's mother stayed too long in public housing. It's not meant for permanent stay. Albanese bought his first house in 1990, and by 1996, as a backbencher, he was earning triple the average wage at $250K. Is the guilt behind Albo's tears of any mention of his mother? Says Mick. Well, of course, I mean, he's the one that used to talk about his mother and, you know, born in the log cabin in Marrickville. And it's just ridiculous for him to say it was wrong for Pauline Hanson to comment on his mother for political purposes when he's been doing it for so long. Rob says, Mike, net migration in the last 12 months, 292,000. Equates to 800 new arrivals a day. Does the government really believe we can manage and accommodate that number of migrants per day at this time? I'd like to know how many migrants are reliant on welfare. Yes. I'm surprised nobody's done something, you know, like one of the still existing large media organisations that have got the time and money for a journalist to investigate a situation. How many migrants are on welfare? But, you know, it's not just this government, but they have put their foot on the accelerator more than anybody in the recent past, as far as I know. But they just want to keep bringing people in because it's the only way of keeping the economy rolling. And all this stuff about, oh, we need them because who will take care of the old people? The people we bring in, they don't age. Is that their great... their great value. Anyway, look, let me say, no matter what, the government's in the very best of hands. No, I meant the country's in the very best of hands.
7: Gather round.
1: Yes.
7: I'm here to give you anything you like. You
1: want wind it up.
7: Energy,
1: come on.
7: Mortgages, whatever you like. You have come to the right place. Why? I'll tell you why.

0: New South Wales State Coalition are talking about bringing the ADF into classrooms to instill discipline. Do you think that's genuine, or is that just a hey, look at me thing?
1: Oh, I don't know, Mike. What's the difference between, like, I know that some kids do scouts. So is there really a difference between getting kids involved in scouts and, joeys and then scouts and then guides and all of, is there any difference between doing that and forcing children to be disciplined? It doesn't work. Far out. I've got a 20-year-old and you can't discipline him.
0: Well, the way I read this, they're talking about getting retired ADF personnel into the classroom to teach the kids what discipline is. I don't know. I can't picture it myself. But then again,
1: I can't.
0: Something has to be done, Nicole.
1: I agree with that. I tell you, Mike, I've got friends that are teachers.
0: Mm.
1: I've got family that are teachers. And some of the stuff that I hear is mind-boggling, the things that come out of these kids' mouths, like the words, the disrespect.
0: Yeah.
1: It's absolutely disgusting. But it starts at home. And I know I sound like a broken record because I say it to everybody, but it starts at home. If any of my kids went out of the house and spoke to anyone like that, oh, there would be a lot of trouble. You don't speak to people the way these kids do. It all starts at home. But yeah, discipline. Yeah, I don't know. I just feel sorry for the teachers, to be honest. Mm. I really do.
0: Yes, it's tough.
1: Bring back the cane. No, I'm just joking. The cane.
0: I guess they wouldn't do that, but
1: they wouldn't.
0: I don't know. I don't know.
1: Did
0: what
1: it
0: they
1: make a difference?
0: What are they?
1: Did it make a difference though?
0: What are they going to do? The great they who rule all our lives, Nicole. What are they going to do?
1: Yes, they rule everything, don't they?
0: Not very well. All right, Nicole.
1: Thanks, Mike. Good to talk to you.
0: Yes, thank you for that. Nicole, senior radio host, voice artist, commentator.
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Willie Thompson. And give a medal to replace the sun. Of Mrs. Annie Johnson.

0: There you go. What do you think? That's the tragic song. Does it fit the bill? And I'd never heard that before. Dale recommended that one. He was just telling me that there's a terrific documentary about the artist, Rodriguez. The song's called Cause, and it's called Search for the Sugar Man. Anyway, what do you think? Did that hit the spot?
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6: Sarah Blake's a conflict strategist, mediator, a social commentator. She's on the line. Good morning, Sarah. Thank you for doing this.
7: My pleasure.
6: Music and politics. Is it a good idea? See, once upon a time, way back, I really liked The Who, and I thought the Sex Pistols were, you know, attention-getting at very least. But their music had a political side to it. Now, I don't, you know, have any real strong thoughts about Ed Sheeran one way or the other, but he seems to be very successful. And I thought what Macklemore did was just stupid. I mean, if I'd been there, I would have said, shut up and sing. What do you think?
7: Yeah, look, I don't know. Look, I read his full statement of what he said, and I kind of think it got blown out of proportion, perhaps. I do think politics and music has been going hand in hand for I don't know, maybe forever. It's an expression of feeling, right? And so,
6: well, that's true. I mean, look at, you know, go back to folk music, and that, you know, a lot of it had some kind of statement in it, but that was there in the music, whereas Macklemore, to me, was using the platform to make this very simplistic statement, and it's ended up badly for everybody. I was reading Sheeran now is going to continue his tour, but he's going to start at 8 o'clock in some venues instead of whatever it was, 6:30 or something. So he's doing without all the support acts and just going straight into his own thing at 8 o'clock.
7: Yeah. Look, it kind of feels like everyone's come out of this a loser, and you know, however he, Macklemore, has used the stage. What I think it has done is brought to the surface some of the politicking that often happens behind closed doors.
6: That's a good point.
7: About what you can and can't say. And I think so, making it the social media drama have brought all those kind of secret conversations out into the open. And I think that's a really interesting thing that doesn't happen very often.
6: I guess that's true. So the suggestion is the old boy funding this didn't like what was going on.
7: Yeah.
6: And the word came down from on high. I don't know whether that's true or not, or whether that's just, you know, the Macklemore supporters saying, look at that, look at that. The establishment won't let us speak up or something.
7: Yeah, look, I, as far as I can ascertain without being there, that seems to be what has happened. I think some people, I think people are responding for lots of different reasons. So some will be getting outraged because of the politics. Some will be getting outraged perhaps because of their perceived hypocrisy. You won't let Macklemore perform, but you will let Kanye West perform and talk about some of the Nazi stuff. So
6: yeah.
7: Some people are reacting to the perceived or real hypocrisy. Some are reacting to... they're forming identity. They're forming sides. I don't like you. And so there's an identity aspect of it. So there's lots of different reasons why this has kind of gone global and everyone's talking about it. And for me, I want to talk about what is going on here, this power. And that's really interesting.
6: Oh, yeah, yeah. So what, the power behind the scenes, do you mean, or the power to create this kind of disturbance?
7: Yeah, look, one, the power behind the scenes coming to the surface. I think that's fascinating, and I think that really interesting conversation we should all be having about, well, who is influencing what we can hear and we can't hear. But it's also interesting if we think about who else has power in this. Macklemore has clearly used his power. He used the stage, perhaps not singing, but the stage. There's also been power used by other celebrities that have got on in this. There's been consumer pressure, you know, because there seems to be this growing outrage by the population out there.
6: Mm.
7: You know, are they picking sides and who's donating money? And, you know, the rest of the tour group also step back. So there's a lot of influencing and picking sides going on here. And unfortunately, like you said, most people have really come out losers. Everyone's losing something in this.
6: Yeah, I suppose so. Although Sheeran seems to be continuing on, and I've seen some people say it wasn't Macklemore's show, it was Sheeran's show. You want to get up there and make your statement, pal? We'll do it on your own tour, not somebody else's.
7: Yeah. Look, on the other side of it is, from Macklemore's perspective, it has brought his area of passion into conversation again, and it has resulted in, I guess, the donations of money to children who are clearly dying and living in terrible situations,
6: yeah,
7: in the Gaza situation. And if we can find some way to give aid to what must be horrendous without picking sides, then, you know, maybe that is a good thing. But again, in conflict, the way we deal with the tension can have a lasting impact around, has this been a good thing or not? Because we could be finding ways to support without picking sides.
6: I suppose so. I was just picturing a Frank Zappa concert I went to about a million years ago, and he had a big banner behind him on the stage that said, "Warner Brothers sucks."
7: Yeah.
6: He was having a bit of an argument with his record company at the time, obviously. But but that was just between him and the record company. It wasn't involving the broader political scene. Yeah. So what is, I'm thinking about it. Do you reckon this means that the kids and the singing stars are going to get back into being more political?
7: Maybe. Maybe this will herald some sort of shift. I kind of feel like music got boring for a while. Maybe this will stir things up. And I think that's interesting. Always in these type of things, my thoughts are, follow the power. Who's got the power? What are they, why, and how are they using it? So that's encouraging us all to be a little bit more critical in our thinking rather than just automatically picking sides. They're wrong, they're right.
6: Well, that'd be a good thing, because I think there's too much of just picking sides, or I'm with them, so everybody who's not with us, you know, doesn't know nothing and is to be completely ignored.
7: Yep.
6: Yeah. Anyway, it might be interesting. Maybe there'll be a new Pogues. What do you think?
7: Maybe. I'm really curious to see where this lands, but it is highlighting something of the times. And for me, one, it's about that power being surfaced, and two, it is about, we don't have to pick a side. Do you know, like, we can disagree and still, you know, go on stage together. We can, our whole identity in picking sides doesn't have to be black and white as such. And I think we need to make a little bit more room for complexities in our relationships with each other.
6: Good heavens, you mean what? Actual shades and nuance.
7: I know. Maybe it's a mediator in me, the eternal optimist.
6: Yes, yes. We haven't seen much of that in the recent past, but
7: no.
6: Everything goes round in cycles from my observation, so it could come back.
7: It does, doesn't it? Yeah, yeah, who knows?
6: Interesting. All right. Thank you, Sarah.
7: My pleasure. You take care.
6: Sarah Blake, conflict strategist, mediator and social commentator.
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2: We will have some news for you in approximately 39 seconds from now. And after the news, a regular feature of this program with Pat Panetta, but Pat's taking the morning off, is John Preston. And John will be on after the news. And if you're a regular listener, you would know that you're welcome to call John. John's a media commentator and a regular feature of this program. Pat and I discussed whether he should be on, and yeah, I'm all in favour of that. So after this news.
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4: Hello, I'm Chris McCarthy. The federal government has extended the reduction of minimum stockholding obligations for fuel companies until January amid the ongoing instability in the Middle East. It means suppliers can store 20% less petrol and diesel in reserve if they prioritise deliveries to regional Australia. Energy Minister Chris Bowen says the extension will allow greater flexibility in the domestic fuel market.
5: While Australia's fuel security system remains very strong, there does remain pressure internationally, and I think it's appropriate to give those fuel companies that just a little bit of extra flexibility.
4: Australia currently has 41 days of petrol in reserve, 31 of diesel. The Prime Minister is expected to launch Australia's bid for a seat on the United Nations Security Council during a week-long trip to the US. Australia last held a non-permanent seat in 2013. Anthony Albanese will use the government's record on digital safety as a selling point. The first meeting of the tour will be with Apple boss Tim Cook to witness technology inspired by Australia's under-16s social media ban. Two New South Wales women have died in separate alleged stabbing incidents just hours apart. Paramedics were unable to save a woman in her 90s found in a Bondi Beach apartment yesterday afternoon. A 47-year-old man known to her has been arrested. Earlier, an 18-year-old man was arrested near Wagga Wagga after a 23-year-old woman known to him was allegedly stabbed in a home. A catch-and-kill order has been issued for the great white shark responsible for a fatal attack in Perth. 63-year-old Greg O'Neill was killed at Sorrento Beach while swimming close to shore. His remains are yet to be recovered. WA Fisheries Minister Jackie Jarvis says she is not authorising an all-out cull.
6: These are a protected species. What I have done is, in this exceptional circumstance, I've considered the exceptional circumstances of the attack, the hazard posed by this shark, and potential recovery of coronial evidence. I have ordered a catch and kill for this shark.
4: The Coalition is promising to rewrite the national curriculum and restore discipline in Australia's schools if it's elected. The opposition has unveiled its education policy ahead of the next election. Discipline, limited screen time, and streamlining teacher accreditation are at the heart of the reforms. The US president says he's struck a deal with Denmark to give the United States permanent control over Greenland's security. Donald Trump says the US would immediately begin developing a larger military presence in Greenland months after he vowed to take the strategic island by force. Also making news, Russian authorities have reported multiple cyber attacks on its voting systems as the country votes in its parliamentary elections, and three teenagers have been charged after an officer was struck by an allegedly stolen car in Melbourne's southeast.
3: Wherever you go, take the stories that matter with you. 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
4: Brisbane is through to its fourth straight AFL final after toppling Hawthorn by 9 points in an epic at the MCG. Hugh McLuggage slotting a controversial free kick in the final stages to put his side in front, earning them the right to face Fremantle next Saturday afternoon. Cam Rayner will now be looking to win his third straight flag for the Lions after what he describes as a stressful preliminary final.
7: Just the pressure of those games is what you live for, and once again this group's just stood up in the highest pressure environment, and again we get another chance next week to do something really, really special that not many people get a chance to do.
4: In NRL, a scoreless second half has seen the Sharks go down to the Roosters 46 points to 10. Five unanswered tries from the Roosters after half-time will give the team confidence before it goes up against the Dolphins on Friday. And in NRLW, the Broncos have thumped the Knights 40 points to 16.
3: Eddie McGuire and Jimmy Bartel now have three episodes a week of the most insightful AFL podcast around. Eddie and Jimmy, available wherever you get your podcasts.
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4: Checking the forecast around the country, a shower or two in Perth with a top of 21 degrees. Adelaide, mostly sunny before a possible late shower and 23. Hobart, a medium chance of showers and 27 degrees. Sunny and windy in Melbourne with a high of 27. Canberra, 24 degrees and sunny. Sydney, sunny and 28. Brisbane, clear and fine and 29 degrees. And a sunny 34 degrees in Darwin.

0: I'm not aware of any instance where someone's been required to abandon their seat by virtue of holding foreign citizenship. The purpose of it when the and I mean the purpose of it when the Constitution was written by Sir Henry Parkes, the first draft was to stop people being influenced by their foreign citizenship. You were supposed to be free of entanglements. So it works quite well with the Commonwealth, but at the state constitutions are a very, very different animal. I won't bore you to death with heads of power under Section 51. I'll put everybody to sleep, but I'm not aware of it being challenged.
1: Yeah, thank
2: the
1: you.
2: The other one is that...
1: You had another one, Jeff?
2: The other question is, we voted about four times in a referendum to stop... and we voted against the local government. And that's in the federal. And the state government said, the hell with that, we're going to have it anyway, which actually makes the local government unlawful.
0: Look, you are correct. We do not have constitutional recognition of local government. The last time we had an attempt at doing that was in March of 1987. Australians said no, they didn't want to constitutionally recognise local government. We don't let local governments do too much in Australia other than do a little bit of planning and cut the grass at the local park. To give you an idea, a local government in the United States can sentence you to death, tax your paycheck, tax your car, tax your home, and raise a police force. So local government's a very different animal in Australia. You are right. It is a feature of state legislation, and it is not recognised by the federal constitution.
1: Thank you, Jeff. And we'll take a break and come back with John Preston after these.
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1: John Preston is with us. We're running out of time, but let me see if I can fit in a call and a couple more texts. Melinda has called in from Normanhurst. Good morning.
2: Gentlemen, I'm really enjoying the show.
1: Thank you.
2: The situation with some of these poor Aboriginal children in Western Australia, where there's a whole lot of them living in a house and there's nobody over the age of 15 living in the house supervising the children. I mean, you wouldn't get that happening in Sydney. How can it possibly be allowed to happen? You know, why is it that anything that happens in the rural areas, it's, you know, they just turn a blind eye to it by the appearance of it? And like, you know, all the people that were voting for, the yes vote at the referendum, I mean, do they even care? I'm quite outraged at how the living conditions can be allowed to happen there, and just basics like, you know, having somebody to look after the children. Where are the parents?
3: If that is the situation, that has got to be considered completely unacceptable. Now, you know, going back to the voice referendum, my great concern, and I looked at some of the people who, for example, in areas such as yourself, who live in areas such as yourself, like Bradfield on the North Shore, who happily voted in favour of the voice to Parliament. Neither did I. Who happily voted in favour of the voice to Parliament and didn't really have a comprehension. They'd never met an Indigenous person in their life. They'd never been outside Sydney, you know, to remote areas where the living conditions would have to be described as third world that these people exist in. And yet they were happy to vote for a voice to Parliament. You know, now I agree with you. These people, their lives are worth exactly the same as yours and mine. And they shouldn't be viewed as some different class of citizen. And they should enjoy the same rights and responsibilities as you and I. And one of those is obviously, as we do, to provide care for people, for minors who aren't receiving proper care or in the custody of a responsible adult. That cannot be acceptable.
1: All right, Melinda, thank you for calling.
2: Thank you.
1: Okay, let me see if I can fit in one more text here, John. Michael says, some farmers are already saying it's hard enough to find fruit and veg pickers as it is. They're very upset with the government targeting backpackers with the new immigration policies. What impact do you think this will have?
3: Look, it's going to be dreadful. And funnily enough, One Nation, who've been championing semi-managed population decline, you're absolutely right. The areas that the population will decline in fastest will be the ones that vote One Nation. It's absolutely bizarre. We are going to have a sensible conversation amongst ourselves about what we are going to do with population in Australia. I might add, the intergenerational report comes out on Monday, and it's going to say that over the next 35 years, this country will have 40 million people living in it.
1: Yes.
3: We just assume that in our long-term forecasts. And we're not going to make them ourselves, because childbirth rates have fallen to record lows and appear to keep declining. So if we want taxpayers and people to deliver services and all these shiny infrastructure projects that we like, they've got to be paid for. And we're not going to be able to put it on the tab. This is the country that we've all decided to have. And we need to work out where people are going to come from to pay taxes, do the work. A sensible conversation is going to need to be had, and it's not being had now.
1: Thank you, John, for being a presence this morning. That's all the time we have. John Preston, political commentator, thank you very much.
3: Good to be with you.
1: Bye-bye.
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16: Hello, I'm Chris McCarthy. The Prime Minister will today meet with Apple boss Tim Cook in the first engagement of a week-long tour of the United States. Anthony Albanese has touched down in California and is due to hold talks about how Australia's social media ban has influenced new tech safety features. Foreign Minister Penny Wong will join the Prime Minister at the United Nations in New York later in the week. An elderly woman has died after a stabbing in Sydney's east, Alex Riddell reports.
17: Officers were called to the Bondi Beach apartment shortly after 5pm to find the woman in her 90s with significant injuries. She was treated by paramedics but died at the scene. A 47-year-old man was arrested at the apartment and taken to Surry Hills Police Station. It's believed he's known to the woman. Alex Riddell reporting.
16: It comes just hours after a 23-year-old woman was found stabbed to death in Wagga Wagga in southern New South Wales. An 18-year-old known to the woman was arrested at the scene. Police say another man left the scene before emergency services arrived. Three teenagers have been charged after a police officer was hit by an allegedly stolen car in Melbourne's southeast. A female officer was thrown several metres down the road when she was allegedly struck by the SUV. The air wing helped police track down the 15, 16 and 17-year-olds. The US president has banned several news outlets from the White House in his latest crackdown on what he calls fake news. Donald Trump has accused CNN, MS Now and Politico of reporting fiction and lies. US political expert Bruce Wolpe has told Nine the move doesn't come as a surprise.
9: He doesn't want any critical coverage coming from the press. He wants the truth as he tells it. He can't end the Iran war. He's getting a lot of criticism for that. The economy is in bad shape. Petrol prices are so high. It is going to affect the midterm elections.
16: National fuel security rules have been extended until late January to ease potential supply pressures across regional Australia as the conflict in the Middle East drags on. The decision allows fuel suppliers to reduce mandatory stockholding levels by 20%, provided they commit to supplying local markets and regional travel routes. More than 140,000 Australians suffering from moderate to severe eczema will soon save hundreds of dollars on treatment. From next month, the prescription ointment Azemetop will be listed on the PBS. The Health Minister says the listing will provide crucial relief for patients managing the chronic skin condition. Also making news, the WA Fisheries Minister has stopped short of ordering an all-out shark cull, but has instructed authorities to catch and kill the great white responsible for a fatal attack in Perth. And researchers are calling for a national survey to gain clarity on the decline in platypus numbers across the country.
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16: The Roosters are through to the NRL preliminary finals with a 46-10 win over the Sharks. Cronulla was unable to add to the scoreline after half-time. Sharks coach Craig Fitzgibbon says it just wasn't their night.
19: We've been up for 5 years now with same group of guys, and a portion of those are leaving, and forever grateful for their service and punching above their weight for a long time now.
16: In the AFL, Brisbane has booked its fourth straight grand final appearance with a thrilling 9-point victory over Hawthorn at the MCG. Hugh McLuggage slotting a controversial free kick in the final stages to put his side in front, earning them the right to face Fremantle next Saturday afternoon. And in the AFLW, the Melbourne Demons have continued their unbeaten run in 2026 with a 34-point victory over Carlton.
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3: Checking the forecast around the country, a shower or two in Perth with a top of 21 degrees. Adelaide, mostly sunny before a possible late shower and 23. Hobart, a medium chance of showers and 27 degrees. Sunny and windy in Melbourne with a high of 27. Canberra, 24 degrees and sunny. Sydney, sunny and 28. Brisbane, clear and fine and 29 degrees. And a sunny 34 degrees in Darwin.

0: counting down from 20 to 1. 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
1: G'day and welcome to the latest edition of the Country Music Countdown. 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Plus I'll run through the Australian ARIA Country album charts for you and I'll spin a couple of tunes from my playlist as well. In the meantime though, Casey Barnes kicks off the countdown for us this week at number 20 with the track She Does.

0: You can have him.
1: And at number 18 this week, that was Carly Pearce with You Can Have Him. We also played Choosin' Texas by Ella Langley at number 19. It's been in the charts now for 45 weeks. And Casey Barnes kicked off the countdown this week at number 20 with She Does. The Country Music Countdown, as we broadcast right around the country, we're into it, your country music fix. 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You can check them out at Penrith. That's right, on the corner of Andrews and Castlereagh Roads there at Penrith. And look, there are vans there now ready to go. That's right. Caravans ready to roll out the door right now. You don't want to wait? Well, why not go and look at a van, buy one, and tow it away. Plenty of people at the show last week too at Eastern Creek, and thank you to everyone who wandered up and said g'day to us there at the Oz Off-Road stand. We certainly do appreciate our listeners wandering in and saying g'day, that is for sure. 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
1: Well, it's time now to spin a couple from my personal playlist. Now, you know, we were playing Will Mosley a little while back. Well, he's got another one out now, and I thought we'd give it a run. Jeez, it's a great song. He's one hell of an artist, isn't he? Will Mosley, great one, this one. It's called...

0: And that was the sounds of Over You, What a Great Track by Will Mosley. 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
10: Number 17.

0: And at number 15, that was Shoot the Bull by Cody Johnson featuring Luke Combs. We also played Phone Keys Wallet. I love that one by Lainey Wilson and John Mayer. It was at 16. And earlier at 17, we spun Dash's hit, Memo. You Are With the Duck. We'll continue counting down right after this.
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0: And smashing its way into the countdown this week at number 12, that was Sarah Grace Buckley with Tequila and Mexico. We also played Don't Tell On Me by Jason Aldean. It sat at 13 this week. And we also spun Taylor Swift's hit, I Knew It, I Knew You at 14. We'll continue counting down after the break. You are with The Duck and this is the Country Music Countdown right across Australia.
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0: Well, it's time now to take a look at this week's country album charts for you. And at number 20 this week, the album's called Lonesome Wolf. It's a cracker. It's by Pinky Beecroft. Sitting at number 9 this week, it's Slim Dusty with the album Gone Truckin'. Kingswood with the album Midnight Maverick sits at 18. At 17, it's Queenie with the album Pleasance. Steel Town by Morgan Evans sits at number 16 this week. Brittany Elise, what about this one at number 15, Backroad Story. Brad Cox with his album Endemic Intelligence in Multiple Dimensions sits at number 14 this week. At number 13, it's Rachel Fahan with the album Who You Are. The Wolf Brothers with the album Australian Mate, been in the charts for 54 weeks, it's at number 12. And at number 11 this week, it's been in the charts for a whopping 79 weeks. It's Wiggle Up, Giddy Up by The Wiggles. We'll run through the top 10 country albums for you next hour right here on the Country Music Countdown.
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0: And at number 11, that was the sounds of Riley Green with the track Think As You Drunk. Well, that's the first hour of the countdown come and gone. Next hour, we'll continue counting down to number 1. We'll also run through the top 10 ARIA country charts for you, and I'll play another track from my playlist as well. In the meantime, though, we're going to take a break. We'll take some news and come back with that second hour shortly. You are with the Duck, and you are tuned into the Country Music Countdown right across Australia.
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2: Hello, I'm Troy Dodds. Donald Trump has gone through with his threat to ban journalists from certain media organizations from the White House. CNN, MS Now and Politico are all in the president's firing line over what he calls fake news. CNN reporter Betsy Klein says she was denied access to the White House.
3: I walk in, I tap my badge, and it beeps a couple of different times. It turns red, blue, and green, and it didn't accept my PIN number. The Secret Service agent in the guardhouse, with whom I have been friendly in the past, asked to see my badge, and I handed it over to him. He told me that it had been deactivated.
2: Australian music icon John Farnham is now requiring continuous oxygen, a wheelchair, and 24-hour home care after a decline in his health. In a statement released ahead of a tribute concert in Melbourne tonight, the 77-year-old's family confirmed he's too unwell to attend. His wife and son say while they kept his changing condition private in recent months, they felt it was now important to update the public. New research shows Australian retirees contribute an estimated $16.5 billion to the economy each year. The contribution is made through volunteering, mentoring, community leadership and unpaid care like babysitting, according to the UniSuper Retire with Purpose report. UniSuper spokesperson Derek Gascoigne says this contribution to the economy often goes unnoticed.
4: The contribution that the retirees are making is largely headed up by mainly the unpaid care sector. So these are often grandchildren or siblings, you know, really it's that grandparent economy.
2: Australian life expectancy is projected to reach nearly 90 years for women and 86 for men over the next four decades. According to excerpts from the federal government's upcoming intergenerational report, medical advances and higher living standards will add up to 4 years to average lifespans by 2026. And AFL grand final airfares have already spiked, with prices from Perth in the $1,500 to $2,000 range. Brisbane fares also rising as airlines struggle to provide additional capacity. Qantas has added 2,300 extra seats from Perth to Melbourne to help Fremantle fans get to the grand final, while Virgin has added 4,000 extra seats. It's expected flights from Brisbane will be announced later today, with more wide-body aircraft replacing the smaller 737s and A320s on the route. The grand final is at the MCG next Saturday.
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2: Taking a look at sport, the Brisbane Lions have kept their AFL Premiership three-peat dreams alive with a thrilling 9-point victory over Hawthorn at the MCG. The Roosters are one win away from the NRL grand final after demolishing the Sharks 46-10 in front of almost 40,000 fans in Sydney. Cronulla suffered a huge early blow with halfback Nico Hines failing a HIA in the opening minutes. The Wallaroos have gone down to France 29-26, and Newcastle has beaten Hull in the English Premier League.
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10: Cloudy skies above Perth with a medium chance of showers becoming less likely in the afternoon. Light winds heading for a top of 21 degrees today before falling to 14. Looking further ahead, sunny skies tomorrow with a high of 23 degrees. Mostly sunny Tuesday, 22. The same for Wednesday. Thursday, possible showers. Daytime maximum temperatures reaching 23 degrees. And a shower or two forecast for Friday and Saturday.

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1: 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This hour we'll continue counting down to number one. I'll run through this week's top 10 Australian country albums for you and we'll play another track from my playlist as well. 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
0: Number

0: And at number 8 this week, that was the sounds of Stella Lefty with Lean In Kiss Me. We also spun Shaboozy's hit Cowgirl at number 9. And at number 10, we played Firstborn Daughter by Max McNown. The country music countdown, right around the country we go. Now, Blue Lagoon Beach Resort on the shores of Shelley Beach on the New South Wales Central Coast has been creating family holidays and summer memories since the 1960s. Nestled in bushland with the beach right at your doorstep, your holiday or weekend will begin the moment you step out of the car. It's warming up too, isn't it, in this part of the world? And I've got to say to you, there is no better time than to get yourself to Blue Lagoon than right now. This is the only holiday park on the New South Wales Central Coast with an absolute beachfront location. 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
0: Well, it's time now to spin another one from my playlist. Now, I played this one a few weeks ago. I love this song. I love this artist. Gee, she goes good. I am, of course, talking about Ella Langley, and the song is called Hungover.

0: geez, it's a track, isn't it? And what a voice. Unbelievable. That was, of course, Hungover by Ella Langley. We'll be back with more of the Country Music Countdown in just a sec.
1: Morning. 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
1: 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Is this better than the 2013 team?
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0: And of course, that was the sounds of Casey Musgraves with Mexico Honey at number 5. We also spun Take Me Back at number 6 by James Johnston. And earlier, 902180 by Tyler Hubbard. We played that one for you at 7. The Country Music Countdown, broadcasting through TGB, 4BC, and 6PR and network stations all over the country. 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
0: 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Just a quick reminder, you can stay up to date with the latest in country music online. 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Number

0: At number two, that was the track Jaded by Coe Wetzel and Ella Langley. We also played Who Told You That by Tucker Wetmore. It was at number three this week. And at number four, we spun What You Want by Vincent Mason. You are with The Duck. This is the Country Music Countdown right across Australia. We'll take a quick break and back with more.
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0: It's time now to take a look at this week's top 10 country albums for you. At number 10 this week, it's Slim Dusty with the album Gone Bush. Becky Cole, Through the Haze, it sits at number 9 this week. At 8, it's Wade Foster with Gooseneck Party. Max Geiger, Walk a Straight Line, it's at number 7 this week. Brooke McClymont and Adam Eckersley with Souls on Shows at 6. At number 5, Hayley Jensen with the album Country Soul. Where You'll Find Me by James Johnson, it's at 4. At number 3 this week, it's Wade Foster with the album The Aftermath. Sitting at number 2 this week, Keith Urban with the album Flow State. And at number 1 this week, it's Made for This by Casey Barnes.
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0: Well, it's time now to play the number one country music song across Australia this week. It's jumped a couple of spots from number 3. It's at number 1, though, this week. It's by Morgan Wallen, and it's called Been By Now.

0: Well, that's a wrap on this week's edition of the Country Music Countdown. 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Thank you to Liam, our studio producer, for another outstanding job this week. A big thank you to our network stations for your continued support of this show. But most importantly, thank you to you for listening. We will be back with another edition of the Country Music Countdown next week. We will see you then.
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2: It's 14 degrees at 5 o'clock. Good morning, I'm Bianca Carboni. WA's Fisheries Minister has rejected calls for a shark cull. 63-year-old Greg O'Neill was fatally bitten at Sorrento Beach while swimming close to the shore on Friday morning. Water police have identified the great white shark involved. It's believed to be at least 3 metres long and not tagged. Fisheries Minister Jackie Jarvis has ordered for the animal to be killed, stressing she considered many factors in the decision.
3: WA police requested that the shark be captured to assist with the recovery of potential coronial evidence. Given the shark had been positively identified, remained in the vicinity following a fatal attack and was considered to pose an ongoing threat, I authorised fisheries officers to destroy the shark if it could be captured.
2: The minister says a planned review of the state's shark mitigation strategy is going ahead, while school holiday beach helicopter patrols have commenced early. The Prime Minister has wrapped up talks with Apple Chairman Tim Cook following a demonstration of the tech giant's new online safety features. Anthony Albanese visited Apple Park to inspect parental control measures developed following Australia's social media ban for under 16s. The PM says he's pleased the tech giant is acknowledging Australia as a world leader in tech safety for children.
4: But it was a proud moment today, I've got to say. Like Tim Cook from Apple recognises the leadership that Australia has shown, and that's leadership, of course, that has come from parents. Just as Apple have consulted on their new equipment and controls.
2: Riot police in Argentina's capital have clashed with demonstrators protesting their president's sweeping economic bill. Thousands are gathering outside Congress opposing deep spending cuts and the sale of state assets as senators debate the measures. Several people have been arrested after setting cars on fire. The US president has executed his ban of select media outlets from the White House. Donald Trump's accusing CNN, MS Now and Politico of reporting fake news, warning similar bans will follow for any other outlet promoting fiction and lies, so he says. CNN reporter Betsy Klein says the ban is already in effect.
5: I walk in, I tap my badge, and it beeps a couple of different times. It turns red, blue, and green, and it didn't accept my PIN number. The Secret Service agent in the guardhouse told me that it had been deactivated.
2: In finance, the Australian dollar is buying 71.3 US cents.
1: With the 6PR app, you have the power of 6PR in the palm of your hand. So add it to your phone now. Perth 6PR.
2: Brisbane is through to its fourth straight AFL Grand Final after toppling Hawthorn in an epic match at the MCG. Hugh McCluggage slotting a controversial free kick in the final minute. Cam Rayner will now be looking to win his third straight flag for the Lions. He told 3AW Football it was a stressful encounter.
6: Just the pressure of those games is what you live for, and once again this group's just stood up in the highest pressure environment, and again we get another chance next week to do something really, really special that not many people get a chance to do.
2: The Lions will face Fremantle next Saturday afternoon. And the Waffle Grand Final gets underway today at Perth Stadium. Peel Thunder face off against Claremont at 10 past 1, but the reserves will kick off the day with Swan Districts facing West Perth at quarter past 10. That's the latest news and sport.
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2: Cloudy in Perth today with a medium chance of showers, most likely in the morning. Light winds are expected and a top of 22 degrees. There's no rain forecast for the next 3 days. Sunny tomorrow with a max of 23. Partly cloudy on Tuesday and 22 degrees. Mostly sunny on Wednesday and also 22. Partly cloudy and a top of 22 on Thursday. Right now it's 14 degrees. More news at 6 o'clock on Perth 6PR.
15: 'Cause I've fished everywhere, man. 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
2: Good morning, team. 7 minutes past five. Lovely to have your company. Chrissy Morrissey with you in the chair right the way through until midday today. And we're starting, of course, kicking off this morning with a bit of boat dive and fishing. And, either you're going fishing this morning, you've made a terrible mistake with your alarm. My alarm went off this morning. I didn't hear it. Thank God for my wonderful team who are prepared to man the bastions if something went wrong here. They're very capable, you know, Isaac and Max. In fact, they may do an overthrow one day. No? No, that's too complicated. Chrissy, it's better if there's three of us as a team, and it is better when there's three of us a team, and it's better when we've got you as well, and we'd love to hear from you. 133-882. You can text us at 0487-999-882. Let's have a look at what's happening up and down around the coast at the moment. Actually, no. Let's get started with our fish quiz. That gives you a bit of thinking time while I'm giving you some information. So it's a really simple one. Which fish is known for making loud popping sounds? Which fish is known for making loud popping sounds? I am after a specific creature. Yes, I'm being very specific here. So you can start off with whatever you like, but I know what I'm looking for at this point in time. All right, let's have a look at the major bite times at the moment around the place. We've got 6:27 p.m. to 8:27 p.m. this evening, and also 6:02 a.m. to 8:02 a.m. this morning. Minor bites more towards the middle of the day, 10:58 to 12:58. Sunrise this morning is at 6:10 a.m. Sunset is at 6:12. And the tides, I'll give you a bit more on the tides in a moment, but 207 this morning, it was 0.77 metres, and 252 this afternoon, 0.34 metres. There's a lot happening up and down the WA coast at the moment. We're going to get into the King of the Reef a little bit later on. It's into its final 10 days. It's been an absolute cracker this year. By the end of July alone, 94 anglers had already logged 246 fish, including 30 different species, and 30 of them hadn't previously been recorded in the competition. So they've got Red Emperor, Spangled Emperor, Coral Trout, Spanish Mackerel, Trevally all on the hit list up there. And I'm going to have a chat with Benny Nags, who's in charge of the Exmouth Game Fishing Club a bit later on in the program. Further north, Spanish mackerel have been providing some serious excitement. There's been more than 300 anglers taking part in Onslow's recent MAC-10, MAC-10 and 10 meaning there's a 10K prize pool, which is pretty impressive. I was up there a couple of years ago and it was a 20K prize pool, which was, I think it was for one of their anniversaries. Would have loved to have taken that one out. And they had researchers sampling more than 140 Spanish mackerel across the weekend. So some really good catches came in. Down south, and if you were listening to Jacko this morning, you would have heard he had a great little interview on this one. And this is if you're happy switching out your salt water for fresh, and some of us are having to because there are some fish that we can't fish for at the moment. September has kicked off with 76,000 trout being stocked across WA southern waterways. There's rainbows and browns going into rivers, streams and dams, including Harvey, Waroona and Big Brook. And you can listen back to that interview that Jacko did on our boat dive fishing podcast if you would like to. So plenty to talk about. Want to know what you've caught this week as well. Give us a yell, 133-882. And the conditions, today is certainly looking kinder than yesterday. Do not be fooled by the lighter wind though, because there's some decent swell still hanging around. We'll check in with the Bureau in a moment. But you can't wait for Perth local waters. The Bureau has westerlies 10 to 15 knots turning south to southwesterly below 10 knots early this morning. Seas below a metre, as I said, but that west to southwesterly swell is still 2 to 4 metres, easing to about 1.5 to 2.5 metres during the morning. And there is a 50% chance of a morning shower on the Perth coast. And the conditions on the road, actually, on the way in this morning weren't that fabulous. It was quite wet. And I don't know what it was about the roads this morning, but I found as I was going around some of the corners, it was quite sort of liquid as I was going around. I reckon if I was in my ute as opposed to the little town car, I would have been fishing out, which is a good choice of words for this time in the morning on the Boat Dive Fishing Show with the back of the ute. Now, around Frio, we're coming off an overnight high tide and we're heading down towards the afternoon low, as I said, roughly about 0.56 this afternoon, but we do have 0.77. All right, team. That's the fish quiz off the top. Which fish is known for making loud popping noises? Which fish is known for making a loud poppy noise? 133882. You can text us 0487 999 882. It's 12 minutes past five.
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2: 15 minutes past 5 on 882 6PR. Jamie, I've just seen your reply on the text line 0487 999 882 to our fish quiz today. Oh, I'd forgotten that one. That's not the particular creature I was thinking of, but yes, that fish does make a popping noise, so maybe there's more than one answer. This is exciting, or bad on me for choosing that question. But that's okay, I digress. Hey, coming up a little bit later on in the program, team, when we have a chat to Benny Nags from the Exmouth Game Fishing Club, the Exmouth King of the Reef competition, now into its final stretch. It finishes on the 30th of September. There's an interesting little catch that was made. Jared Faithful has got a 74.5-centimetre red emperor, so he's actually leading the August category. And the overall Spangled Emperor mark is 63.5. So interesting to figure out what, you know, you have to catch to knock off these people in the last 10 days. I might ask if I remember to ask Benny that bit later on. Now, I said that we would check in with the Bureau of Meteorology to find out exactly what the conditions were like on the coastal waters. And Hannah Brightside has stepped up. Hello, Hannah Brightside.
13: Good morning.
2: Good morning. Would you be going out fishing on a morning like this, Hannah?
13: It depends where I am. So we do, there's still some strong winds about some of the coastal areas, mostly about the south there.
2: Yes.
13: So we do have a strong wind warning current for the Albany, Esperance and the Yucca coasts, with the stronger winds continuing there. But along the west coast, it's looking a little bit better. The winds have eased off slightly from yesterday. Still looking at drizzly conditions around for much of today, but generally less than around a millimetre of rainfall. And if we're looking at the Perth local waters for today, we've got winds southwesterly 10 to 15 knots, turning south to southeasterly below 10 knots this morning. And the swell is still sort of up there. We've got west to southwesterly 2 to 3 metre swells this morning, and that'll decrease a little bit during the afternoon today.
2: Yeah, not the best conditions would be your advice from what I'm hearing.
13: Yeah, not the best. Tomorrow, I think conditions will pick up a little bit with some more clearer and a little bit more stable conditions with that ridge building around the southeast, southwest.
2: Yeah. All right, Hannah, so not a fantastic weekend for it, maybe a weekend to stay in and polish our fishing rods and make sure everything's in working order for next week.
13: That's it. Get ready for the week ahead.
2: All right, you take care. Thanks for stepping up and having a chat with us this morning. Appreciate it. Now, here on 8826PR, we asked the question, which fish is known for making a loud popping sound? That was our fish quiz. Oh, yes. There are a number of you now coming in with different fish that are making popping noises. So maybe we're creating a playlist of fish that make popping noises and creatures that make popping noises underneath the ocean. So you know what? I'm happy to sort of pivot and make a little bit different. So come on, team, give us your list. So I'll start off with clownfish. So young Jamie's giving me clownfish. So let's make a nice big long list of fish and creatures that make popping noises. No, not whales, nothing like that. Oh, the actual popping noise. Yes, that was a very big interpretation of a whale. So we're going to go to a break now and I'll have a good hard look at myself.
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2: Welcome back to Boat Dive Fishing. The Exmouth King of the Reef competition is now into its final stretch, finishing on the 30th of September. It is a fishing competition with a difference. The anglers photograph and measure their fish through the Trap My Fish app, which means that every catch also becomes a little piece of scientific data about Exmouth's artificial reef. And the diversity showing up this year has been extraordinary. Ben Nags is from the Exmouth Game Fishing Club. Ben, good morning. You've got just over a week left. Before we get to the mystery fish, how good has this year's competition actually been, mate?
0: Yeah, morning. It's has been a good one. This is the third year we've run this comp in conjunction or sponsorship by Wreckfish West and also Woodside. And it's been the biggest one yet. Entry numbers have probably been a tad down on last year, but that's purely because we unfortunately had a cyclone impact earlier in the year in Exmouth, and that's pushed, you know, accommodation availability, that sort of stuff down. So slightly below the entry numbers we had last year, but much better catches than we've had in previous years.
2: Well, tell us what's been biting then, Ben. Give us a picture of the catches you're seeing at the moment. And is there anything that's genuinely surprised you this year?
0: Yeah, so been pretty good across the board. Coral trout in particular. So there's a bunch of different sort of major sections for coral trout, red emperor, spangled emperor, a few other Spanish mackerel, things like that. Mm-hmm. So they're sort of the major ones people are chasing for some of the bigger trophies. There's been some really nice coral trout caught, some really good Spanish mackerel as well, and most of the other things have been, you know, around the mark. But probably what surprised us most this year, the major section for the tournament is for the angler or team who catches the most different species off the King Reef artificial reef complex. And that has really gone off this year. We've had a huge amount of species captured and some really interesting ones as well. So that's been pleasing to see.
2: Cool. All right. Well, tell us about that, because I believe that there were a couple of catches that you've looked at and you thought, what is this? And you've had to call in external help.
0: We have, yeah. So I'm a bit of a fishing tragic, so I'm fairly good at identifying these sort of things when they come through. And if I don't manage that, I've got a whole library of fish ID books, and we also use a couple of apps to ID some of the ooglies that come through. So most of the time we can get them, and in the past haven't had too much of a problem. This year we've had several where they've just gone past our ability to identify them. And one in particular that we had to get in contact with the Australian Museum to help us work out what it was. So there was a very small period there where we were thinking, they came back to us and said, look, we're not sure, we have to look into it further. And we were starting to get a bit excited that there might be a new species.
2: And so what did they come back with?
0: They ended up coming back. It was just a little fish. It's called a red spot monocle brim, which previously had only been recorded by deep water trawlers out in sort of 200 metres. We're fishing where the artificial reef is, and it's about 15 metres. So they haven't been recorded in as close before, and we certainly haven't seen them. So that was really exciting for the comp.
2: That is, and that I think is, it's where it becomes more than a fishing competition, what you've set up there, because every one of the fish, from what I understand, is measured, photographed, you've got the competition brag map, you log it through the app. So what happens to all that information once the angler hits submit?
0: Yeah, so as you said, it is a little bit more than a fishing competition. I mean, that's what we're doing, that's why people are involved in it, there's nice prizes and everything like that. Mm-hmm. But The extra side of it is that it's a bit of a citizen science setup. So the King Reef Artificial Reef Complex has been in the water here in Exmouth for a while now, and we've been doing a lot of video monitoring and that sort of stuff just to see the species diversity that it actually attracts and what it does within that what was previously a pretty barren environment or not much habitat there for the fish, and you can get great data and info out of doing video monitoring, but there's, you're going to get different data from that compared to a scuba diver, compared to a fisherman. So by doing this and having this prize for the most species caught off it, we're seeing a lot of different stuff that you may not pick up, with video recording. So as I said, there was that one that was sort of the highlight, but there's been a bunch of other interesting species we haven't seen before, even sorts of species you wouldn't really expect there. We had one, a black-banded amberjack. Amberjack are normally a deeper water species. Mm-hmm. Wouldn't expect to see them in the Gulf. A whole bunch of other various tusk fish, little job fish, all sorts of things that, again, a lot of guys catching them going, oh, that's weird, what's that? Stick it on the Brad Mac, send a photo off. If they were fishing day to day, they probably would have, we'd never know about it.
2: Did it surprise you? I mean, knowing that reef as well as you do, did these creatures surprise you, being where they
0: were? Yeah, definitely. Definitely. Yeah. There's been several species that really a bit of an eye-opener to see them there, or things that you didn't know what they were. So, it's really good.
2: You mentioned, you know, the barren ground there. King Reef itself obviously is artificial, deployed back in 2018. How did they build it, and what was their plan there when they put it in place?
0: Yeah, so it's quite a comprehensive process. Rexfish West have sort of led the way on this around the state of increasing a lot of the artificial reef availability, not just in Exmouth, but up and down the coast. There was a whole series of sampling and monitoring and site assessment that our club certainly helped out with again, video monitoring and sampling beforehand to determine where one of these reefs would best suit. And once that spot was determined, it's also got to fit around marine parks and all sorts of things like that. Once the best site was determined, basically there was, I think it's six, their old oil and gas turrets that were obviously cleaned up and get suited for purpose. They were, they're quite big modules. They look like giant sort of spiders, I guess. And six of those were placed around. And then to add on to that, there was, I can't remember what the figure was, 100 and something smaller concrete modules that are spread all around it as well. So it's quite a big complex. Once it was in the water, there was fish on it almost immediately. And then it's just grown and grown from there. As you go for a scuba dive on it now and it's covered in soft corals and everything, it's really been amazing to see it come along.
2: So pretty dramatic transformation in 8 years to that piece of the ocean.
0: Absolutely, yeah. It really has brought to life.
2: Ben, do you reckon that the information that anglers are gathering at that reef helps to make the argument for more artificial reefs elsewhere around WA? We talked to the dudes down in Esperance a couple of weekends ago, and they've got an artificial reef going in alongside the jetty there, the new jetty.
0: Yeah, certainly does. Also in a situation, unfortunately, these days where marine parks and their sanctuary zones are singling out some recreational fishers, so we're losing a lot of access. I think it's something that it does help a little bit to go, all right, we're losing all of this ground for not a lot of scientific reason, unfortunately. Then what are we getting back? And artificial reefs are definitely something we can push to try and see more of. So the benefit for the marine ecosystem, and also a benefit for fishers and tourism and everything like that.
2: Brilliant. Hey, Ben, if someone's listening to us from up Exmouth, or someone, you know, who's heading north this week and they hear this and they think, oh, I want to do this, there is still time, isn't there? How do we enter it, and what can we target?
0: Certainly is. So comp runs out last day of September. It runs for 4 months, but there's monthly sections. So this September in particular, there hasn't been a huge amount of entries because most of the guys that are out there targeting the overall sections, they've got what they reckon is their best fish and they're sort of finished. So there's still time. It's only $30 to enter or $60 for a family.
2: Yeah.
0: And as I said, there's some really good monthly prizes as well. So all you have to do is jump on our website, which is egfc.com.au. Grab a brag mat from me and get out there and take some ticks, catch some nice fish and could win some nice prizes.
2: Do you actually have to fish directly on King Reef to participate?
0: No, you don't. So there's that's sort of the major section is the most species on King Reef, which to be honest, you're going to struggle to knock that off with just a couple of weeks left because there's been some guys chasing it after 4 months. But the other major sections are largest coral trout, largest trevally, Spangled Emperor, Red Emperor, Blue Line Emperor, and then there's even a largest Charlie Court cod, which is a little fish just for the kids to catch, and then some other bits and pieces from there. So you can just go and do your regular bottom fishing and chase those as well. So like I said, still time, it's running out, but still get in. And if you don't, we'll be on again for next year. We'll start in May.
2: Brilliant, mate. Just wrapping up, with everything that's turned up so far, is there still one fish that you're secretly hoping someone puts on the brag mat before that cut-off date in September 30?
0: I'd love to see another something I can send off to the Australian Museum. That would be great fun. So some little oogly. So if you're going to get out and maybe some tiny hooks and see if you can find something weird that stumps me again, that'd be great.
2: Ben, I really appreciate your time. We all do here at Boat Dive and Fishing. Thank you for being so generous and getting up so early and joining us on the show.
0: Not a problem. Time to go for a fish, I reckon.
2: Yeah, indeed. Ben Nags from the Exmouth Game Fishing Club. That competition, the King of the Reef competition, runs through to the 30th of September. And I love the idea that the fish you catch for bragging rights might also tell us something that we didn't know about what's living off Exmouth. Ben, good luck for the final week and thanks for joining us, mate.
0: Cheers.
2: Now, coming up, we've got some very serious yacht racing happening in Perth this week. And the only unusual thing is that the boats are small enough to put in the back of your car. The WA Radio Yachting Championship features DF65s, DF95s, which are yachts that are only 65 and 95 centimetres long. Now, interestingly enough, when I was looking at the information for this, I discovered that Royal Perth Yacht Club, which isn't involved in the championships, actually uses the same little DF65 yachts for something rather fascinating. They train sailors and they teach people what actually makes a yacht sail. And they've just won an innovation award for it. Royal Perth Yacht Club's Travis Burtonshaw joins us next. It's 32 past five.
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2: Welcome back. Now, if you have seen these little radio-controlled yachts racing, it's really easy to dismiss them as toys. But Royal Perth Yacht Club has realised they're actually a remarkably good teaching tool. Through its Sail Lab program, students have used the DF65 yachts to experiment with wind direction, sail trim and boat performance before applying some of these ideas to full-size sailing. And the idea has just helped Royal Perth to pick up the Innovation Award for Sailing Education at the WA Australian Sailing Awards. Travis Burtonshaw is Boating Operations Manager at Royal Perth Yacht Club and he joins us this morning. Hello, Travis.
27: Good morning. How are you?
2: Not bad, mate. Now, I've got one of these things pictured in my head as a toy yacht with a remote control. How wrong or right am I?
27: You're exactly right. And I think that's the secret behind the success of the program.
2: So walk us through one. It's only about 65 centimetres long, but what can the person standing on shore actually control?
27: The person on shore has the same kind of control as a normal boat, except as you say, much smaller, and you're not on board the boat. So some adjustments once you launch the boat are not possible, but the controller can still adjust the sails and control the rudder steering the boat on the required course.
2: And when the wind shifts, does that little boat respond in essentially the same way as a big full-size yacht would?
27: Yeah, essentially it does. As the breeze increases, the boat heels over, accelerates and so on. So, yeah, it paints a really good picture of what they'll actually feel when they get on the water.
2: I haven't had a chance to get down to see the competition that's on this weekend, but I reckon that wind's going to be a bit challenging for everyone that's down there. Let's talk about why I use it to teach sailing, and that's a bit that really interests me. If I am learning to sail in a full-size boat, there are ropes, there's sail, there's crew, you've got the boat moving underneath you. There's a whole heap of things happening at once. Does putting someone behind the controller of a DF-65 strip all of that back and let them actually see what the wind and sail are doing?
27: Yeah, that's exactly right. One of the difficulties with teaching sailing is, as you say, there is an awful lot happening all at once. Coaching with a tool such as the DF-65 removes the flapping sails, the boat tipping over, and the distance between the coach and the sailor. The DF-65 also allows coaches to stand next to them and describe the effects at the exact moment that it is happening, and the sailors are executing a skill or to demonstrate while talking it through the sailors in real time. So the coaches can actually grab the controller and pull the sail on and say, boat heels over, and talk about it in that real moment as it's happening, which we don't usually get to do in coaching.
2: Wow, no, and you don't really want to have your boat falling over when you're in it, so much better way, in my opinion. Let's say you get really good at sailing one of these little boats. What genuinely transfers when you step aboard a full-size yacht? Can you learn things like reading the wind, the sail trim, and all those other things? And conversely, what can the little boat never teach you that you really only learn once you're physically out in the water?
27: Yeah, learning how a boat reacts, speeds up, slows down, sail trim, main focus of the D65 programs we run. From there, when sailors are on board, they can understand the basics of what happens when you pull on the main sheet or steer the boat towards or away from the wind. As you say, a little boat will never give you the feeling of the wind in your face, the splash of the water as you push through the waves, but you could compare it to learning through textbooks or on the job. They both have their place, but are quite individual teaching styles.
2: Yeah. You've also taken these boats into education through Sail Lab. And earlier this year, you had more than 50 Applecross senior high school students came through Royal Perth. They used the DF-65s alongside full-size Elliott 7 yachts and shore-based lessons on wind. You had the pulleys, you had the sailing mechanics. How do you turn a remote-controlled yacht into a science lesson without the kids feel like they're sitting in a science lesson?
27: Yeah, I think the secret behind Sail Lab was it was created by a sailor who teaches science. So Jess Lund, who created the program through some funding through WA government, understood from the beginning what was needed to educate sailing, but also understood it from a curriculum background through department of what needed to be done in the classroom. So, and sailing has so many areas in the STEM pathway that it almost became this perfect fit. And I'm sure that if Sail Lab had been around when I went through school, I would have been a much better student. So the engagement from students on Sail Lab excursions has been amazing. It gets kids out of the classroom, and most of the classes that are coming through with Sail Lab are kind of reward programs or higher education programs within schools. And so it's really good to see these kids kind of putting down the textbooks, the computers, whatever it happens to be, and getting out on the water and enjoying sailing.
2: And you've actually been out and you've seen the kids doing the lessons. Is there a moment when you can actually see the penny drop for them?
27: Definitely. When they first put the DF-65s on the water, it usually takes them about 5 to 10 minutes maximum, and then they're racing the boats around a course. So we can actually put marks out, and within 5 to 10 minutes from the lessons that the teachers have taught them in the classroom, to putting those into practice on the water and getting the DF-65s operating correctly.
2: And this idea, as I said, has just been recognised with you winning an innovation award for sailing education for Royal Perth. What problem were you actually trying to solve when the club started using the DF-65s this way anyway? Was it about making sailing easy to understand, or making the first step into sailing feel a little less intimidating?
27: A bit of both. Sailing really struggles for participation. As soon as the Sail Lab program came out, there's a number of clubs who jumped behind it, and wanted to get involved. So we put our hands up to do whatever we could to grow the Sail Lab program in Western Australia and get more kids talking about sailing as their first choice of sport. But the biggest thing about Sail Lab is all of a sudden sailing is available to everyone everywhere. If you have a swimming pool, a lake, or a nearby stretch of river, you can get involved. We've recently had Newdigate Primary School reach out, and they're coming up for a Sail Lab experience. They've been doing sailing in their local swimming pool.
2: That's a gorgeous idea.
27: So these kind of things have never been possible previously.
2: Yeah, I don't know if my dad's listening to the show this morning. It might be a bit early for him. But we grew up in Kalgoorlie, and the local science and manual arts teachers there actually built model boats, and they used to sail them on the lakes out there. So that's, I was exposed to that when I was a kid out in the middle of nowhere.
27: Yeah.

0: Yeah, I was thinking about that, and there's this one time when we first got the boats, and there was this little girl walking around with her mother at Yacht Club, and she was watching the boats and pointing and talking to her mum about it. And I walked over and said, "Would you like a go?" And put the controller in her hands. She's never sailed before, never been involved with sailing or boating before. And within kind of 10 or 15 minutes of tuition and kind of just guiding on what needs to be done, I put another boat in the water and we're racing around the marina at Royal Perth Yacht Club. So that's kind of that nice heartfelt moment, I guess, that, sailing is accessible and sailing is available to anyone through these DF65s.
1: Great. And if we've got any teachers listening out there this morning or students that want to get involved, do they just contact you, Travis, at Royal Perth Yacht Club?
0: Yeah, absolutely. Just give Royal Perth Yacht Club a call or an email and we can get you in touch with Sail Lab and get you all the information required to get Sail Lab happening at your school.
1: Brilliant. Travis, thank you for taking some time to spend it with us this morning. We really appreciate it.
0: Not a problem at all. Thank you very much. We'll speak soon.
1: Travis Burtonshaw, Boating Operations Manager at Royal Perth Yacht Club. So if you happen to see the little radio yachts racing around this weekend, don't dismiss them as toys. They do respond to the same wind, the same principles of sail trim and many of the same decisions that govern a much bigger yacht. And at Royal Perth, they're now being used to teach the next generation how all of that works. It's a fascinating idea. And congratulations, Travis, on the Innovation Award. Thanks so much for joining us.
0: Yeah, thanks for having me.
1: 133-882, Tim, if you'd like to join us this morning for boat dive fishing, or text us 0487999882. It's coming up to 6:15. We asked you our fish quiz question off the top of the program. What fish makes a loud popping noise, or what creature makes a loud popping noise? I did have one certain creature in mind when I originally asked this question, but yes, Dave, Jamie, Tim, you've all reminded me there are a couple of creatures making a popping noise. So we're adding mulloway to our list at the moment. Clownfish, mulloway. One of you has mentioned the one that I thought of. I'll reveal all before the end, I promise you. Coming up, we're going to go free diving. Have you ever thought about it before? No tank, just diving underneath the water, those great big long fins on the end of your leg. I've done it a few times. I have to admit it's not one of my favourite sports, but there is an opportunity to go try this morning. So we're going to have a chat with Tanya Douthwaite, who is a free diving instructor, and find out why it becomes so addictive to so many people.
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3: 11 minutes to 6 and 882 6PR. No tank, no regulator, just you, one breath, and the ocean. Free diving has a very loyal following here in Perth. And this morning, Blueback Free Diving is holding a community morning at Sue's Groin in North Coogee. Now, I have free dived before. It is not actually my favourite pastime, but I thought, look, I'll get Tanya Douthwaite, Perth Free Diving instructor and the woman behind Blueback Free Diving and yoga, that tells you something, has about 6 minutes to convince me and maybe a few of you why people become really genuinely hooked on it. Tanya, good morning.
4: Good morning, Chrissy. How are you?
3: I am very, very well. I want to, you know, knowing that you're also a yoga instructor tells you a lot about, you know, where this is going, being able to hold the breath, being calm, just being in the moment. What is it about freediving that gets under people's skin? Why do people fall in love with it?
4: I think it's a big combination of things, reconnecting with their body, getting their brain and their belly connected as far as breathing goes, community, having close connections, so having a safety buddy, someone you can trust, someone you can be with in the water, all the different interesting kinds of people that you meet, and then, of course, the underwater world, which is, it's like our world, the terrestrial world, except right there off the shore, full of, I don't know, interesting creatures to meet, beautiful habitats. And then for some people, it's really getting to know part of their world that they never knew existed. So it's just really eye-opening. Yeah. People experience awe, wonder, and all the kinds of things that maybe some people haven't experienced since they were a child. So, yeah.
3: Who are the people who are doing this here in Perth? Is it mostly the hardcore ocean people and the spearfishers? Or are you seeing ordinary swimmers, surfers, scuba divers, and people who simply want another way to experience the ocean, as you've just pointed out?
4: Yeah, it's definitely changed over the last decade. Blueback really caters for people who are looking for a mind-body connection as well as nature connection. And then, yeah, the well-being element has come in far more in the last 5 years. So, yeah, all walks of life. My oldest student is 81. My youngest is around 10. Everyone from all walks of life and ages as well, not just people who are water users, but people who scared to get in the water in the first place. Yeah. So people that know how to swim or have just learned how to swim are really, really curious about what they're missing out on and what they can see and experience by being in the water.
3: What do you experience underwater doing free diving that you perhaps don't get the same way in scuba? Because I'm a mad scuba diver, and I have to admit, the first time I went free diving, the mask was sucking under my face. I felt like my eyeballs were going to pop out of my head until I learned how to relax and breathe out into my mask, which was very counterintuitive for me at the time. So what is it that you guys get that you don't get when I'm out, you know, scuba diving? Convince me.
4: Silence. You don't have bubbles blowing up the side of your face. You can see and experience the world as it is under there, which is, it's really quiet. That's very calming for the nervous system, for one. It allows you to focus better on what you're just seeing before you. And it also gets you in touch with what it feels like just to be in the water. We have an amazing response, the human body, to being in the water. It's called the mammalian diving response. And again, it's a calming system. It slows down your heart rate. It gets you really in touch with the present moment, and the water itself has that physiological effect. Yeah. For a lot of people, especially the older people in our community, many have moved on from scuba diving because of the tanks and the equipment and the maintenance. So the weightlessness and, just not having to carry anything. So there's a sense of freedom that comes with just being in a wetsuit, some people don't even go with fins on, and just either floating around or going under and having a look at things.
3: So, you know, from the beach, it can look deceptively simple. And as you say, you get rid of all the scuba diving gear, et cetera. You hold your breath, you go down. What is the one safety rule that you would obviously want a beginner to understand before trying it? And why is that buddy system, you know, which we have in scuba diving, but I believe you have it in free diving too. It's non-negotiable, isn't it?
4: Absolutely, 100%. Yeah. Any incident, any risk, anything that could ever possibly happen in the open water is going to be completely mitigated by having a trained buddy. And it's just builds a trust system as well, which is important for human beings. You just have somebody there you can feel is looking out for you. Yeah, and everything goes wrong with breath holding. So breath holding can be risky. That's why we definitely recommend getting trained. Mm. Having training after having a safety buddy, very important.
3: All right. Danielle, we're coming to the end of our time together, sadly. What is happening at Sue's Groin this morning? How can someone listening come along and find out more?
4: So they can check out Blueback Freediving on Humanitics, because that's where we're going to be listing all our community days there once a month. Come on down in the morning, join in and see what it's all about. Yeah.
3: Fabulous.
4: Otherwise, Blueback Freediving and Yoga, www.bluebackfreedivingandyoga.com.
3: Well, I might be able to try one time this summer when the weather's a little bit better.
4: You guys, I'll hold your hand. You'll love it.
3: You guys are game this morning. I thought, I wonder if you cancel, but you're not cancelling. You're out. Yeah. Hardcore Tanya Dathwaite. Thanks for coming on and explaining a little bit about it to us.
4: Absolute pleasure. Thank you. 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
3: Tanya Dathwaite, free diving instructor, and you can find out more. 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We're coming up to news time on 6PR.
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3: All right, team, wrapping up boat dive fishing and time to answer our fish quiz. We asked what underwater creature makes the distinctive popping noise. The answer that I'd chosen originally was the pistol shrimp, also known as the snapping shrimp. And rather than me describing it to you, have a listen to this. So that extraordinary little crack is made when the pistol shrimp snaps its oversized claw shut at incredible speed, and it fires out this jet of water. It creates this tiny, they call it a cavitation bubble. I know, impressive. And when that bubble collapses, you get that sort of sharp popping sound, and they use it to stun prey, deter predators and communicate or compete with other shrimp. But you've got a whole list of things. You've got mantis shrimps come in, spiny lobsters, croakers, drumfish, toadfish, dolphins, porpoises. You've added to my list. So we've got a list of things that click, pop, snap, whistle, grunt, all sorts of noises under the water. So we created a list, not one winning answer this morning. Coming up, we are about to head out into the garden. Darren Senor has joined us. He's got a plant in hand, and we're looking forward to taking your gardening calls this morning. 133 882. You can text us 0487 999 882. It's news time, 6 o'clock.
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11: It's 14 degrees at 6 o'clock. Good morning, I'm Bianca Carboni. A catch-and-kill order has been issued for the great white shark responsible for a fatal attack in Perth. 63-year-old Greg O'Neill died at Sorrento Beach while swimming close to the shore on Friday. WA Fisheries Minister Jackie Jarvis says she's not authorising an all-out cull.
12: These are a protected species. What I have done is, in this exceptional circumstance, I've considered the exceptional circumstances of the attack, the hazard posed by this shark, and potential recovery of coronial evidence. I have ordered a catch and kill for this shark.
11: One Nation political party leader Pauline Hanson is expected to visit Western Australia next month. She's set to give a keynote presentation at the Pastoralists and Grazers Association of WA's annual convention. It's her first visit to the state since her party won the Secret Harbour by-election. Pauline Hanson has already vowed to overturn the ban on live sheep exports if she becomes Prime Minister in the 2028 federal election. Current Prime Minister Anthony Albanese has met with Apple boss Tim Cook to discuss online child safety. He's been briefed on new features inspired by Australia's under-16 social media ban while on a week-long tour of the United States. Mr. Albanese says artificial intelligence is also part of discussions.
13: The whole world is grappling with this. This is a technology that's here right now. So we need to make sure that we shape its use in the interests of humanity rather than allow it to shape us.
11: Donald Trump has gone through with his threat to ban journalists from certain media organisations from the White House. CNN, MS Now and Politico were all in the president's firing line over what he calls fake news. CNN reporter Betsy Klein says she was denied access to the White House.
14: I walk in, I tap my badge, and it beeps a couple of different times. It turns red, blue, and green, and it didn't accept my PIN number. The Secret Service agent in the guardhouse, with whom I have been friendly in the past, asked to see my badge, and I handed it over to him. He told me that it had been deactivated.
11: Australian singer John Farnham will miss a concert in his honour tonight due to health issues. Kiara Parker reports.
15: John Farnham's family released a statement last night confirming the music icon won't be attending because his health has deteriorated in recent months. They've revealed he now requires continuous oxygen support and uses a wheelchair for mobility. He's receiving 24-hour nursing care at home. He's rarely been seen since he was diagnosed with oral cancer in 2022. His wife Jill says he would have loved nothing more than to attend tonight's concert at Rod Laver Arena, where a host of stars, including Keith Urban, Tina Arena, Jimmy Barnes and Human Nature, will take to the stage. Celine Dion and Hugh Jackman will also have a special tribute via satellite. The concert is raising money for head and neck cancer. Kiara Parker, Melbourne.
11: In finance, the Australian dollar is buying 71.3 US cents.
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11: The Lions have booked their spot to take on Fremantle in the 2026 AFL Grand Final after a thriller at the MCG. Brisbane clinched a 9-point victory over Hawthorn, sealing the win with a late goal from Hugh McCluggage. Coach Chris Fagan says the final minutes were intense.
16: I thought we were in a bit of trouble. They obviously would have had a strategy to try and lock the ball in. Somehow or other it popped out. Hughie got a free kick, which I think was there, and was able to go back and kick the goal and give us the lead. There was still plenty of time for the margin to change or for them to kick a goal themselves.
11: Qantas has added more than 2,000 seats from Perth to Melbourne to help fans get to the grand final, while Virgin has added 4,000. And Peel Thunder take on Claremont in the Waffle Grand Final today. Kickoff is at 1:10 at Optus Stadium. That's the latest news and sport.
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11: Cloudy in Perth today with a median chance of showers, most likely in the morning. Right now it's 14 degrees. More news at 7 o'clock on Perth 6PR.
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3: To listen to 882 6PR. That was a great boat dive fishing show. I really enjoyed that. I'm going to get Tanya back on again to talk about free diving because we really didn't get into the science behind it and the skill set that you need. And I understand, the breathing regulation, etc., but there's so much more to it. There's a really passionate international community to it. It's actually not something that I'm that interested in doing here off the coast of Perth for obvious reasons at the moment. I do feel a lot safer when I do things like that in tropical waters. Now, we're going to do a little bit of gardening for the next couple of hours, and we're looking forward to having you with us. 1-3-3-8-82-0487-999-882. But we can only do gardening successfully, not with my skill set. We need this man's skill set.
21: Gardening with Darren Senor.
3: Good morning, Mr. Senor.
26: Good morning, Chrissy. How are you?
3: I'm very well. Now, I need to clear some things up for our regular listeners to the gardening show today.
26: Okay.
3: Do you know how to start like that? I had one of them ask me the other day, they said, do you and Darren actually like each other? And I went, yeah, we do. We get on really well together.
0: Mostly.
3: Don't do that. I thought, oh, they said, well, sometimes it comes across as though, you know, maybe he just tolerates you. I thought, well, maybe he does. I'll have to ask him.
0: I didn't realise I did.
3: Don't. You're just giving them more ammunition.
0: Oh, that's okay. People will talk, Chrissy. People can talk.
3: People will talk. That is great. Well, as long as they talk about gardening today.
0: Yes. Yeah. Well, we've had a fair bit of overnight rain by the look of it. Not enough for the police training centres and the sprinklers off, but it's been a reasonable amount of rain. So there's quite substantial puddles on the road. How I judge if we've had a decent downpour. So there'd be moisture in the soil, plants would be growing, there'd be just plenty to do in the gardens. Only thing about the rain at this time of the year, when we get this bit of rain, we've got some nice warm weather, weeds.
3: They're there. They are there.
0: Yeah, the warm weather stimulates the seed germination, so any weed seeds that are sitting dormant in your garden beds and your lawns will germinate, and with plenty of moisture and plenty of warm weather, up they go and they'll grow like mad. So, yeah, it's one thing we need to keep an eye out for, because we don't want those weeds that are popping up now getting to flowering and seeding stage, because that's when they're just putting more future baby weeds in your garden.
3: We don't like the future baby weeds.
0: Don't like any weeds.
3: No weeds. They just annoy the living daylights out of me. And they ruin the look of my lawn.
0: They do. Yeah, they take that pristine edge off your lawn.
3: Yes, the one that I create in my mind. I loved it. When my lawn was first laid, which was, 8 years ago now, I think it was a long time ago. Might have been longer than that, out the back. It was beautiful just to watch it for the first 2 or 3 months. You're allowed to put the extra water onto it because you've got the
0: establishment period.
3: Yes,
0: and after those first sort of two or three mows, and all the lines disappear from the rolls, and any little gaps have grown over, and the lawn just looks absolutely elite. Yep.
3: Do you reckon there's many people out there that still do their lawns as runners? Because I can remember.
0: I wouldn't have thought so. It's not just the putting the runners in and getting them going. You've got to keep really on top of any weeds, and you can't, your pets or your kids can't run across it for months while it's re-establishing. You do see Stolons used a lot in commercial applications. So it's basically shredded lawn. So the turf companies take basically the equivalent of rolls, shred them up, get them in bags, you spread them out over an area, and with a little tool, you roll them into the ground, push them into the surface. It's pretty much just used with Cooch and Kikuyu. Those little Stolons are just basically little runners and root parts of the roots of those, particularly the Kikuyu. They'll grab hold of the soil, start growing. You do that in the warm months, it very quickly covers over, and within probably about 4 weeks, you've got a really good lawn. It's an inexpensive way. It's more cost effective if you've got multiple hundred square meters to do.
3: Oh, okay. So now, I can remember going back when I was a kid, we moved to Mandurah, and we were all made to go out the back and pick the limestone out of the sand so that we had a base.
0: Yep.
3: And then Dad got all runners and put the runners in, and we weren't allowed to go on the lawn.
0: Did that back in the day.
3: So when did that change though? Why do people decide it was more cost? Is it more cost efficient? Did the cost of getting roll-on lawn?
0: Well, roll-on lawn became a thing pretty much through the 80s and 90s, became available, and then the cost of it with more and more farms growing, doing providing roll-on lawn, so you get that competition thing happening, but also the machinery to harvest the lawn became a lot more efficient and effective and cost-effective to go through and cut the lawn and roll it. So you still see a couple of little small operators around. They'll have a manual one that someone will be walking behind, pushing slice the lawn, and then you've got to hand roll it up and cut it to the right length. Whereas the really big turf farms up, they have basically like a tractor that drives, and it will cut the lawn, roll it, and load it onto the back of the tractor does all the work. So the cost has come down, and people nowadays say also they don't want to wait for the lawn to grow over. You put the roll on out and it's done. Yeah, but you do the roll on lawn in the warm part of the year, but after a couple of weeks it's ready for a mow and it looks like it's been there forever.
3: Now, how long did it take them to grow the lawn at the turf farms?
0: Varies from species to species. So the Cooch and the Kikuyu lawns that they get And this is just off the top of my head from talking to growers years ago. Anything up to 6 crops a year out of each square metre. Mm. Buffalo, they get half as many. That's why buffalo tends to be more expensive than the Cooch and Kaikouya lawns. We should get one of the turf growers to come on the show one day and tell us exactly how many they do get a year. So the cost of the lawn, obviously, a lot of it has to do with how quickly it regenerates and they can get another crop up out of it, because while the land's sitting and waiting for another lot of turf to be ready for sale, they're still got to be watered and fertilised. So if you go down a turf farm where they've been through and taken a crop of grass out, you know, rolls of grass out, they just leave a thin strip between each roll, and that thin strip regenerates and grows
3: out. That was my next question, which you sneakily answered. Well done. What do they do for soil prep then? Are they putting anything special?
0: The areas where the turf farms grow are areas that are basically have pretty good soil for lawn. So they've got good soil with, and they'll put out fertilizer and, you know, a lot of them will top dress with compost and that sort of thing.
3: They've got
0: good supply of water as well. Water's the limiting factor for any horticultural endeavor.
3: They'd have some expensive water bills, those guys.
0: Oh, well, they'd have expensive power bills because they're pumping it up out of the ground.
3: Yeah, that too. That'd be where you could use your recycled water. You know, I remember doing a story when I was a baby journalist a million years ago up in Kalbarri.
0: Yep.
3: Because they were using recycled water on all of their ovals and their public areas and their golf course. So they had the greenest golf course north of Perth, because they were quite innovative back then and they were using their recycled water.
0: Yeah, treated grey and black water.
3: Yeah.
0: Yep.
3: Yeah.
0: Yep. Yeah. There's a bit of that around. There's all public health issues with using it can make it a bit more expensive than it needs to be. And Water Corporation do have their program going on at the moment where they're pumping treated water back into the aquifer to be pulled up at a later date.
3: Tim, we'd love to have a chinwag with you. If you want to talk grass with us, you can do that. 133-882, but perhaps you've got a more pressing challenge that you need help with. 0487-999-882. It's usually just in the lead up to Christmas that we get lots of questions about grass, don't we?
0: Yeah, so the lawns, getting the lawns happy and healthy for Christmas Day, so they're looking absolutely elite. But if you're hosting Christmas this year and you want to have the perfect lawn for Christmas Day, so the family can sit around on a nice, soft, cool green lawn and have a couple of drinks and Christmas snacks, you'd want to start thinking about it pretty soon to make sure you don't end up behind the eight ball.
3: That's right. We want those little runners to grow up.
0: Yes.
3: That would be a good idea. All right, Tim, give us a yell. Talk gardening with us. A reminder that we do have a great prize for our caller of the weekend. It's the Gidgeystock Festival Camping Weekend, valued at $215. If you weren't listening to us yesterday morning, didn't hear about it, I'd never heard about the Gidgeystock Festival Camping Weekend. You had neither, had you?
0: No, I think it's a new thing. I think it's pretty new.
3: Okay, well, maybe we need to get someone on about that next weekend.
0: That'd be interesting.
3: Yeah, because that'll give people a lead up. It's being held on from Friday the 9th of October to Sunday the 11th of October. And the prize that we've got includes camping pass for 2 adults for the entire weekend. A camping pass, does that include a tent, do you think, everyone? $215. I wonder if you have to take your own tent.
0: No idea.
3: We need to find out more information. We will do that. I know it includes breakfast. They cook your breakfast on Sunday morning.
0: That's handy.
3: And they've got a whole heap of people that it is handy because we can't be bothered cooking for ourselves. All proceeds go to the West Gidgeganup Volunteer Fire Service. Let's hope they don't have to go out much this year. The Leukemia Foundation, Parkerville Children and Youth Care, Shalom House, Callum and Jake Robinson Foundation. So lots of people will benefit from this weekend. And they've got live bands, campfires, dancing under the stars. Would you dance under the stars?
0: Unlikely.
3: It's a stupid question. I shouldn't ask it. 16:17. 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The bubbly, effervescent Darren Senor and Chrissy Morrissey with you.
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3: Now this one's come through. It says, long time listener, first time questioner, Daz, apart from removing my pavers and replacing them with concrete, what is the best solution for weeds in pavers?
0: Removing them and putting concrete in. There's not my, there are sprays, herbicide sprays that'll go under names like once a year path weeder. Yeah. So they have a strong residual effect on the soil around it. So, that obviously comes with the issue that it has a strong residual effect. So
3: anyone that
0: walks on their bare foot or anything like that. So that those chemicals are sitting in the strong, really strong herbicide chemicals are sitting in that soil for 12 months to stop weed seeds from germinating.
3: How come they're allowed to even sell that?
0: They would have to get passed by the APVM.
3: Yeah.
0: For safety and efficacy and everything else. So
3: let's make a pact not to advertise that. Honestly.
0: Yeah. Well, I don't use them. I've never used them. So, you can, depending on what sort of pavers you've got, if you were to go through and scrape out the paving joints, blow all the sand out of them, and then you can use a jointing compound. So there's, instead of just using plain white sand, there are ones that have like a gel in them. So you brush them in, wash them in, and they set hard and they deter the weeds from being able to grow through. If they're annual weeds, you can, just knock them off with things like boiling water and we could get a flamethrower. Knock them off with a flamethrower.
3: That'd be fun.
0: Yeah, so you can get those.
3: How do I get a flamethrower?
0: Readily advertised. I think Pestrol might have a flamethrower on their website as well.
3: Oh, wait.
0: So they're just a little butane cylinder and you go around and knock them off and you do it while
3: the one I use for my creme brulee.
0: Yes. Yeah. But it's, bigger. It's got a long handle on it. You can do that. If you've got lawn, so couch and kaku, particularly coming through up in your lawns, you probably do need to spray that with some Roundup to knock that back. That's the only way you're going to stop that from continually coming up. But it's just one of the things with pavers. That's why when clients ask me about pavers, I tend to go for the biggest paver.
3: Maybe you can.
0: Yeah, the sort of 500, 500s, 400, 400s, because you you get less paving joints. But using the paving sand that has the gel compound in it and sets hard, they do have less weeds in them than just paving sand.
3: I should ask my brother Paul, who works down Mandurah. He's got a paving business in Mandurah. We could get him on one weekend, give him some shameless self-cross promotion for a relative, and he can let us know. He loves paving.
0: Yeah.
3: He went to uni, he was, you know, looking to do sports science and all those things, and he got a part-time job with a guy that had a paving round down Mandurah way, and he just got so enamoured by it and creating patterns and shapes. And
0: it's hard work, paving.
3: It is hard work,
0: up and down with the pavers, and carrying some of the bigger pavers can be heavy, and putting them through the cutters, sort of cumbersome, and you've got to brace them.
3: He's a well-cut young man.
0: Yeah, well, you would be if you're doing paving non-stop.
3: Yeah. Yeah, well, actually, we're not that young anymore, but he's not in bad shape, that's for sure. Do you remember that texter just texted and said, "Tell Daz, I will make a flamethrower."
0: Okay, good.
3: Excellent. We'd like to see pictures of that.
0: That's what we like to hear. That's going to be in the suburbs, homemade flamethrowers.
3: It's not good. Let's not encourage that. When I was living in Kalgoorlie, I can remember seeing friends do this, and I have to admit there was perhaps a relative of mine that did it, because ants were always a problem in Cal. And so they would pour the petrol down the holes, especially around pavers, and so go down and obviously follow the channels through, and someone would...
0: Like you didn't blow the house up.
3: Yeah, but there would be, things happening. Yeah. There'd be flames coming out of paint. It was very exciting as a child.
0: Yes, very exciting for the ants.
3: Not exciting for ants. See, there'll be some greenie out there, so you shouldn't do that to the ants, Christina.
0: No,
3: that's bad.
0: Ants are an issue in gardens, but generally if the gardens are really, the soil's really, really dry, ants need dry sand for building their nests in. So if you can keep the soil moist using wetting agents, you can deter the ants to a degree. But they're an important part of the ecosystem, which is
3: they do an
0: important job. But too many ants is nobody's favourite thing.
3: No, especially not when they come inside my house.
0: Yes, and get into the pantry and the sugar bowl and anything else.
3: Do you agree that ants are an indicator of rain? Like when you see, people say, this is an indicator, blah, blah, blah. Big rain's coming.
0: Possibly. I think ants would have some sort of biological feedback going on, because the ant's nest, if there's a heavy rainfall coming, they will definitely flood the ant's nest out, which they need to probably take evasive action as early as possible to save the ant colony.
3: Yeah, or someone sniffing the petrol that's about to be poured by someone down their thing. That'd be true. Have you ever been bitten by an ant?
0: Oh, dozens of times.
3: Really?
0: Absolutely dozens.
3: Tell me more.
0: Yeah, I work in gardens, Richard.
3: But the bull ant, the
0: big ones. Yeah, I've been bitten by those a few times. We've got armies of those up at the farm. I see them quite regularly. They're huge ants, and they're quite aggressive. So if you stomp past the ant's nest, about 20 of them come out and just stare you down.
3: If they bite you,
0: it hurts for days and then irritates for days after that as well. They're very aggressive.
3: We packed up at the farm and I was just about to load all the kids into the car, and one of the kids, who was running around in the nude, because that's what small kids do, got bitten on the backside by one of those big bull ants.
0: Yep.
3: Oh, my Lord. There was nothing left. There was one icy pole left in the freezer, because we cleaned everything out. So we got the icy pole out and put it on his bum, because I had nothing else to offer him. So he had the icy pole on his bottom for a while.
0: Oh, yes. Well,
3: try and relieve the pain.
0: Whatever you can do, I guess. Those ants do, they do sting, and it does.
3: What do you use if you get bitten by an ant?
0: Oh, like Stingos.
3: Oh, yeah, Stingos. Yeah,
0: Stingos is pretty effective.
3: Forgotten about the Stingos. I used to have that in the glove box for that reason.
0: Yeah, it's good on mosquito bites as well.
3: Yeah, that is very, very true. All right, team, 133-882. You can text us 0487-999-882. Now, just in case, checking your calendar for you, are you doing any talks today anywhere?
0: No.
3: Really?
0: I'm heading to the farm after this to pick up some trees for jobs next week. So I've got a few trees to go and pick up and get back to Perth to go underground.
3: What are you putting out?
0: Getting some lily pillies, some straight and narrows to put into my cottesloe job.
3: Mm-hmm.
0: They're very popular variety of lily pilly now, because they do what they say on the label. They grow nice and straight and nice and narrow, so they don't need too much pruning to keep them falling over the pathway and such forth. And they do grow pretty tall pretty quickly too, so they're a good plant for that sort of thing.
3: The kids seem to love them. They've got them around the local school where we are, and when my kids were at the school, they just used to pick those little berries off. Yep. And I can remember one of my Noongar mates saying to me, Chrissy, don't let them eat too many of them.
0: No,
3: they'd be like, going straight through them.
0: Yeah, you don't have to worry about constipation when you're eating ridiculous. Yeah.
3: And when I used to see the kids there, it was like some sort of a challenge. Oh, you should eat this. Is that really edible? Yes, that's edible. And they egg one another off and think, oh, it's going to be an interesting night in your bathroom tonight, children.
0: Well, some of the loopers produce lots and lots of fruit, and they tend to be not as popular because you end up getting lots of fruit on your pathways and al fresco areas, and also you get lots of seedlings of them popping up. You get like little mini forests of lily pillies popping up in your garden everywhere, and the birds like them. So when the birds come and eat the lily pillies,
3: they pick them out.
0: Yes, and they're quite happy to do that on your patio table or something. So.
3: That's not good. And our texter has texted back in as we make our way to the break at 6:29 and says, Daz, don't think I'm kidding.
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25: From a balcony to the biggest backyard, we've got you covered. This is Gardening on Perth 6PR.
3: We all broke into song then, except for Daz. No. You like this song, don't you?
0: It's
3: like
0: from the Breakfast Club movie.
3: Yeah.
0: One of my favourite movies when I was a young man.
3: Love that. That was a great movie. 28 minutes to 7 on 882 6BR. If you'd like to give us a yell, 1-833-0487-999-882. And you can email us, and you've got an email through this morning, I believe, from Sam in Shenton Park.
0: Yes, there's one here. I'm just trying to open the pictures now. There doesn't seem to be any text attached to it.
3: That's not going to help us. Let me see if I can find it for us. Oh my God, there's heaps of pictures. Yeah. I can't open them either. Why can't I open them? There we go. No, I have to have access to a Google Drive, which I do not have access to said Google Drive, which is...
0: I've got one to open, and yeah. So the pictures I've got have opened up are azaleas, but there's no text asking about it.
3: All right, so Sam, if you're listening to us, we need more information.
0: Oh, he wants to. He's showing off his garden. So yeah,
3: showing off.
0: The picture I opened is a bunch of azaleas that are in full flower and looking absolutely magnificent. Mm-hmm. And it's a variety of azalea called Alphonse Anderson.
3: Oh, you're a smarty boy.
0: Well, it's a very, very, very, very popular azalea, not just because how beautiful it is. It's a more hardy form of azalea, so it grows a lot easier for us in Perth than some of the other varieties, and has masses and masses of flowers, and it looks absolutely stunning, Sam. So well done to you.
3: And it's saying, we've got a cryptic message here saying, showing off the garden would like an opinion. What sort of opinion? That it's a great garden? Is that the kind of thing we're... Okay.
0: That is so my Sam opinion. Like some Sam has done very, very well with her azaleas. Well done, Sam.
3: That is just gorgeous. Hey, when I was in Sydney last week, we went out to a friend's place, and I can't for the life of me remember what suburb it's in, but it's a very nice suburb. It's nice to have friends with nice properties in nice places. And I went out the back of their house, and we sat on this massive, big, old-fashioned patio, and there's the pool. And all around it, I thought of you because there's big azaleas and camellias.
0: Yes.
3: And they're not little, you know, West Australian ones. They were like something you'd see up at Araluen.
0: Yep.
3: No, massive. They've been there, obviously, for decades and decades. And the leaves are all shiny, and the flowers are all big and voluminous. They look like some sort of a Rubenesque painting. They had that kind of, you know, feeling of fullness and body to them.
0: Yeah, well, azaleas and camellias do very well in parts of Sydney because they get summer rain.
3: Yeah.
0: So it makes a huge difference, summer rain.
3: It does. It would indeed. All rightio. We've had a picture through from our listener who's saying, there's a tree that I don't like in my garden. Should I keep it or should I not? It keeps dropping blue berries. I'll pass that across to you and you can have a look at it. And maybe from that picture you might be able to identify it. In the meantime, while you're having a quick squeeze at that, Kelly in Kingsley is going to join us. I'll have a quick chat to her while you're doing that. Hello, Kelly in Kingsley.
5: Good morning. How are you?
3: We're very well. What are you doing this morning up so early, bright and early?
5: Oh, I've got a four-month-old, so I'm going to be up early.
3: Fair call. Okay. How can we help you in the garden?
5: We've got an Eremophilus, a Grevillea, and a saltbush. They're only little, like, one-metre plants, and we're wanting to transplant them to a pot for a few months while we sort out our backyard. And then replant them out the front. I just don't know whether to cut them back before putting them into pots while we're doing our backyard or what the best way is of getting them.
0: Are they in the ground at the moment, Kelly?
5: Yeah, they are.
0: How long have they been in the ground?
5: Probably about a year.
0: Okay, so they'll probably be marginal whether they successfully transplant. I would definitely cut them back probably by at least a third. And it's just a matter of trying to get as much root system as you can of that root mass as you possibly can to get them back into pots and use a native potting mix. Bailey's actually make a really good native potting mix that would work for those. You'd need to get them out as complete as possible, the root system, into your pot, put the fresh potting mix around to sustain them, water them really well when you first do it, and then you need to make sure they don't dry out at all, particularly over the next few weeks when they're trying to reestablish some healthy roots. So just making sure you're keeping probably watering them every morning if there's no rain around, and see how they go. But it's that they a lot of native plants don't transplant or dig up out of the ground particularly well. So you are rolling the dice a bit on if it's going to be a successful transplant.
5: Right. So I'm just better off just pulling them out and trying again. But
0: yeah, well, it's probably worth that if you've got the time and you've got the pots and stuff to do it with. It'd be worth having a go to see if they do survive, but you just can't really expect that it's a high success rate when you transplant those sort of native plants, particularly if they've been in the ground for 12 months.
5: Okay. No worries. Thank you so much for your help.
0: No worries. Thanks, Kelly.
3: And good luck, Kelly, too.
5: Good Thank luck. You.
3: Good
5: Bye.
3: Luck. Good luck on your new journey. I've just managed to open those pictures from Sam. Yep. I'm impressed.
0: Yeah, they're very nice.
3: Very impressed. That is the most beautiful, colourful garden with all
0: always,
3: those little...
0: Always going to win me over with pictures of azaleas and full flower.
3: That is correct. We've had a call in from Bob of Butler. Bob has said, hello, Darren and Chrissy. Happy Sunday. I heard on Todd's show the other week that having grass in the garden is good for dogs, so they can eat it when they need to throw up. Fabulous. Hoping to get some suggestions of alternate grassy plants as we have fake grass. Thank you, Bob, not the builder.
0: Bob, not the builder. So, like, I'm not a vet, so I'm always reluctant to give advice about people looking after their pets.
3: Yeah.
0: But I do see dogs eat a lot of the weedy type plants, you know, like oats and that pop up in the garden. Otherwise, you can get things like zoysia grass in small pots, which is a type of turf.
3: Yeah.
0: It's sold under the name of Zen grass,
3: mm-hmm.
0: so you can get that and plant clumps of that around in your garden.
3: Not happy. The grass would not be very zen when the dog starts chewing
0: it. Then regurgitate it back up.
3: Yeah.
0: So I really don't know what other alternative grasses you could grow that are safe for dogs. And one of the things you always got to be wary of with dogs and grassy plants is the ones that have the seeds that can make their way into their ears and eyes in particular as well. So maybe give your local vet a call and see if they have any recommendations of any for that are good for the gut health of dogs, because that's probably a little bit outside my remit.
3: But maybe one of our listeners is also a vet and a gardening nut, and they could give us a yell.
0: You can get the garden centre sell the Zen grass, which is a type of zoysia turf, in small pots, and you could have some pots of that or put some clumps of that going around in your garden if you wanted to and see how that goes.
3: Brilliant. It is 21 minutes to 17 on 8826PR. Good morning to Dave in Coburn Central, who's texted through to say, and I'm sure what he's done is used Siri to dictate this note to us as he's driving around, saying he's got Whispering Jack on repeat in the car, and some of the tracks on that are amazing. Some of Johnny Fallon's lesser known songs are brilliant. Why has Dave texted in to tell us that? Well, there's a bit of sad news about Johnny Farnham today. He's not very well. So we might look into that a little bit further on, play some Johnny Farnham favourites, not during gardening, obviously.
0: No, please
3: don't. Some of us, one of us, not me, maybe the other one of us, is not particularly fond of Johnny Farnham. But you're right, Dave.
0: No problems, Johnny Farnham. I just don't like his music.
3: And we're going to go to a break now.
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20: Gardening on

0: different sort of thrip or something else.
1: Yeah. He said, the entire bush is drying out and close to dying. I'm loath to spray the bush with Maverick or Success Ultra as the bush is still prolifically flowering. Is there anything else I can try to save the bush?
0: If it looks like it's drying out, it might actually be drying out. So, because azaleas are very dense shrubs.
1: Mm-hmm.
0: And if you're relying on rain to get through the foliage cover and into the soil, sometimes that doesn't happen very effectively. So first thing I'd do would be getting, down to ground level, having a scratch around the soil, seeing if it is dry, or whether the water is soaking in. And then if it's quite dry, I would definitely be getting some wetting agent on there and giving it a really deep water, hand watering with the hose, and applying the wetting agent, putting some compost around, watering that in really effectively. If there's definitely insect pests, the main one you see with azaleas is lacefly. So azalea lacefly gets on the underneath of the leaves. It's called lacefly because it's a small fly, and the leaves themselves, the wings on the lace fly are very lacy looking, and that would just take a couple of applications of something like Congard. Is a very effective spray.
1: Yeah.
0: And you can get that at places like Dawson's Garden Centres, Carrie Con Garden, some of the other independent garden centres. And that will knock off the lace fly, two applications, and it's a sap-sucking insect, so it will remove that pest that's taking vigor out of the plant. But check the soil. Make sure it is actually getting moisture into, and that means pulling the mulch back, or the leaf build up that's underneath the plant back, and scratching a hole in the soil and seeing if there's, if it's dry. We had a garden that we went out to this week that had the exact same problem, and the soil was really dry. So that because of root intrusion from other trees, and just that the way the rain hadn't been able to get into the garden, into the soil. So checking that, wetting agent, when it's finished flowering, giving it a light prune the whole way over. It's taking a lot of that infected foliage off, feeding it with some azalea fertilizer, and then hoping to see some, you know, really nice, healthy, fresh growth come through.
1: All right. Hopefully that will help you out there, Paul and Bateman. It's pretty horrible to lose a plant when you spent that much time on it. The suburb that I went to in Sydney is Warrawee.
0: Warrawee.
1: So it's in the northern suburbs,
0: okay.
1: Which is the leafy green northern suburbs. But apparently it's quite a famous suburb. And they've got a train station there which has absolutely zero commercial activity around it. So you know when you go to most train stations, you find, you know, little shops and bits and pieces. Theirs doesn't. It's got that sort of whole ambience around it. But we went for a walk around the suburb, and you would have absolutely adored it. I'm walking around thinking, oh, Darren would love this. Oh, Darren would love that. I wish I had a Darren with me in my pocket, because he could tell me what that plant was.
0: I did take photos.
1: Actually, I did. You're reminding me. I did. I'm going to subject you to those during the news break, you silly, twisted fool, you, Darren. But some of the, even the fronts of them, because there's some beautiful, big, old-fashioned architecturally designed homes. Some of them, sadly, are being knocked down now and replaced with some, you know, monstrosities. But the front gardens have that, you know, that English thing where they do the hedges, and they've got the patterning and everything.
0: Yeah, the patio hedges,
1: But what do you say?
0: Patier hedges.
1: Tell me more. What does that mean?
0: Well, that's where you do the hedges in scroll shapes, or you know, like a specific shape, and then you plant between those hedges as well, with other shrubs or small trees.
1: You'd either have to be seriously retired to maintain some of these shrubs, or be wealthy enough to have someone to do it. It's that sort of a feeling in the suburb. But gee, it was pretty worthwhile. That's a nice thing, isn't it? And as a kid, I can remember when we used to come up to Perth, we used to go to Peppermint Grove and Mosman Park and just go for drives just to see the beautiful, beautiful gardens. But I'm sorry, Perth, Western Australia, there are nothing on this particular suburb.
0: Yes, no, well, having the summer rain just makes a huge difference to how easy it is to garden in the New South Wales and Victoria, particularly Melbourne and Sydney, compared to Perth, because we basically, it stops raining in Perth normally early September, and then it doesn't rain till April. And it's just, it makes it far more challenging than when you're getting particularly Sydney, because they get regular heavy rain events over the, you know, heavy thunderstorms where they might get 30 or 40 mil of rain in an afternoon and just replenishes all the moisture into the soil and makes life a lot easier for the gardeners.
1: Indeed. 7:12 on the program, team. We'd love to have your calls, 133-882. Remember, we've got that great prize for our caller of the day. It's the weekend at the Gidgeystock Festival Camping Weekend. It's valued at $215. Includes a cooked breakfast. We're yet to determine

0: determine whether or not it includes a tent, or you have to BYO tent, but you definitely have a spot and you have a lot of fun. Live bands, campfires, dancing under the stars. You wake up to those. I don't want to wake up to kookaburras. I'm sorry, as a West Australian. I'd like them all to bugger off and magpies. Go back on the other side
1: There's
0: of the border.
1: There's plenty of magpies out at Gidgee as well.
0: Well, the magpies should launch some sort of attack on the kookaburras.
1: They might do. That might be part of the show.
0: Might indeed. We'll take a break.
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0: 8 minutes to 7 on 882 6PR. You've got Darren Senoy in the gardening expert chair and me in the other chair with all of you. We're on the couch listening.
1: Yeah.
0: I've learned a few things over the years.
1: Oh, that's good.
0: Yeah. I haven't put a lot of them into practice, but I've learnt them.
1: That's par for the course, I think, for most people.
0: Last night you would have been happy with me because my garden's in fairly good nick at the moment.
1: Yes.
0: And I went for a walk last night. It was a bit late, 4 o'clock in the afternoon with the dog, came back, it was 5, you know, it was nice. And I went, oh, that hedge needs to be trimmed. And I went downstairs and lo and behold, the battery for the steel hedger was working.
1: Oh, yep.
0: Yeah. So
1: it was charged.
0: It was charged up. So I got in there and I went over the top. So I did my little box hedge and then I started on the lily pillies. And fortunately we ran out of, I was going to say oxygen. No, we ran out of sunlight. And so I was in the dark, gardening in the dark, raking everything up, putting away. But yeah. Gee, it looked pretty this morning when I came out.
1: Yeah, sometimes that's the best way to do it. Do small bursts of energy on yeah. little jobs and you eventually get on top of it and it's not too onerous. So you're not exhausted at the end of the gardening session. And it's a good way to keep on top of things.
0: Last time I had a crack at that hedge was with the whippersnapper.
1: Oh, that's nuts. You whippersniffered your hedge.
0: I tried. I thought, I can't be bothered walking all the way to the shed and getting the appropriate tool. And the last time I used said tool, the checkers, is it different? It was a different battery system. Oh, I can't be bothered. I'll just use the whippersnapper. But it didn't go down well.
1: No, it wouldn't have.
0: No. And I didn't have my safety glasses on. Again, I would have got another big cross next to me.
1: Yep.
0: Yeah, you need to have safety glasses when you're using those.
1: Yeah, especially if you're using a whippersniffer on a hedge.
0: at height.
1: Yeah, at height, overhead height. Yep, definitely.
0: Yeah. We've got our lily pillies that have become, they sort of started as a, you know, like a little thigh high hedgy type thing around the front. And now they'd stand a solid 3 metres maybe out the front.
1: They grow pretty quick. Yeah. Two growing seasons on a lily pilly and they're full height for what you want. And then you're pruning them down to keep them at the height you want them to be, not the height they want to grow to.
0: The next door neighbour had got someone in to do their trees, last week before I went away, and they had the actual little craney thing happening.
1: Elevator platform. Yep.
0: Yeah. And I was like, oh, could you just nip over? Because I've got those blooming native hibiscus across the back of the hedge. And my neighbour, Rob, one day got up there and said, "Yo, Chris, do you want those trimmed?" I said, "Yeah, Rob, that'd be great." And sorry, Rob, for using your name in public on the phone. But
1: there's lots of Robs.
0: Also a very famous surgeon. So he's very precise, but he cut two down. He cut it basically down to about 3 foot off the back of the fence.
1: Yep.
0: So the other ones are still up. Oh, it's all Rob. I'll get onto that later. Yep. So I've now got like this U shape in my hedge at the back, and I keep thinking I want someone to come and some of my kids have got young friends who are actually, they're arborists.
1: Yep.
0: And they're like,
1: good job for an arborist.
0: That's what I keep saying to them, and they say, no, Chrissy, we're not going to do yours.
1: No, those hibiscus hedges are horrible to work on.
0: Apparently so. That was what they were saying to me. Tim, we're going to take a break. What did that time go?
1: Just disappeared.
0: It just disappeared.
13: Hi, my name is George, and this is my first time in an ad. They said, be yourself. So I said, I can do that. And that's how it should be. 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
0: Des, if you got pulled over by a police officer for speeding, would you show them pictures of the police building down here illegally watering? Would you say, well, I'll give you one for one?
1: No, because then I'd get a second charge.
0: Okay. fine. All right, coming up, it's news time, team, 7 o'clock just about. And after the news, we are going to do a couple of things. One is to reveal your plant of the day.
1: Yes.
0: Okay. Two, you're going to do your...
1: Five jobs.
0: Anything particularly onerous we should be on the lookout for?
1: No, they're all jobs that you can just chip away at and have a great sense of achievement with very, very little sweat and effort.
0: We like a sense of achievement. That would be lovely. And we've got lots of time for your calls. So you can give us a yell on 133 882. Text us 0487 999 882, or you can email us.
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0: This is correct. And a bit later on in the show, team, we want to know, what is your best Johnny Farnham song? So keep that in mind. Daz doesn't have one, just for the record.
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4: It's 13 degrees at 7 o'clock. Good morning, I'm Bianca Carboni. The victim of a shark attack in Perth is being remembered as a generous and devoted family man. 63-year-old Greg O'Neill was fatally bitten at Perth's popular Sorrento Beach while swimming close to the shore on Friday morning. His family says he was about to become a grandfather and gave his children so much love, care and opportunity. He loved the ocean and was a passionate swimmer and sports lover. Locals have left floral tributes by the sand.
21: We're absolutely devastated.
22: To see it like this and, you know, even have the boys ask why the beach is closed is just a really strange and eerie feeling.
21: I went down to put a poppy on the pole. I'm an RSL man and I always carry poppies, and this, I thought, needed that.
4: The Fisheries Minister has made a catch-and-kill order for the great white shark responsible. Jackie Jarvis says her decision was informed by the hazard posed by the shark and the potential recovery of coronial evidence. A man is in custody over the fatal stabbing of a man in Perth South. A 44-year-old was seriously injured at the intersection of Mandra Road and Chesterfield Road in East Rockingham at 7:30pm on Friday. He later died in hospital. The homicide squad is investigating. Police are also investigating a stabbing in Perth's north. A man in his 20s was seriously injured around 10 past 4 yesterday afternoon at Lakeside Joondalup. Early inquiries indicate the parties involved are known to each other. Police say it appears to be an isolated incident and there is no ongoing threat to public safety. Officers will maintain a visible presence in the area as inquiries continue. The federal opposition has pledged to halve the fuel excise whenever crude oil rises above $100 a barrel. The election pitch coming as diesel fuel hits more than $3 a litre in many parts of the nation. But Federal Treasurer Jim Chalmers told News 24 it's not something on the government's agenda, dismissing the opposition's promise as a political stunt.
23: Look, it's not something that we've been discussing or considering. I think what we've seen overnight from Angus Taylor is more about polling numbers than petrol prices.
4: In finance, the Australian dollar is buying 71.3 US cents.
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4: The Brisbane Lions have kept their premiership three-peat dreams alive with a thrilling 9-point victory over the Hawks at the MCG. Hawthorn made a fierce comeback to snatch the lead with less than a minute remaining, but Brisbane tore the game back with two dramatic late goals. Lions coach Chris Fagan says the outcome could have easily gone either way.
24: Obviously really happy that we came out on the right side of the ledger, but even if we hadn't have, I still would have celebrated that game with our players and the way that they went about it. Hawthorn are unlucky. No team deserved to lose tonight. We're just, you know, lucky enough that we're in front when the siren went and we get to fight another day.
4: The Lions will face Fremantle next Saturday. And Peel Thunder go into this afternoon's Waffle Grand Final against Claremont as favourites. The minor premiers have had a week off after beating the Tigers by 28 points in the second semi-final. The Thunder will take several AFL-listed players into the decider at Perth Stadium, including Dockers defender Brennan Cox. The match starts at 10 past 1. That's the latest news and sport.
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6: It is pretty wet out there this morning. The Great Eastern Highway and Roe Highway intersection in Bellevue. There's traffic lights blacked out this morning. The same as Beachborough Road North and Benara Road intersection in Beachborough. Heading through those freeways, all running well this morning, as is the Northbridge Tunnel. No delays in the CBD or Metro. I'm the Mayor of Butler on Perth's traffic leader, 6PR.
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4: Cloudy in Perth today with a medium chance of showers, most likely in the morning. Light winds are expected and a top of 22 degrees. There's no rain forecast for the next 3 days. Good news if you love the beach here in Perth. Sunny tomorrow with a max of 23 degrees. Partly cloudy on Tuesday and 22 degrees. Mostly sunny on Wednesday and also 22. Partly cloudy and a top of 22 on Thursday with up to just 1 millimetre of rain, a shower or two on Friday with a top of 21. Right now, it is 13 degrees. More news at 8 o'clock on Perth 6PR.
3: On Perth 6PR, this is Weekends with Chrissy Morrissey, and we're talking gardening with Darren Senor.
0: We are indeed. 7 minutes past seven on 882 6PR. Later on in the program today, we'll be doing a bit of a tribute with to John Farnham. Ask me for your favourite John Farnham song, and you can join the conversation right now on our Facebook and Instagram pages, or dial 133-882 after 9 a.m. That's when you'll be doing that, because my co-host for the gardening program likes John Farnham the person, but not particularly the music. What sort of music do you like to play in the garden while you're out there, Darren?
1: Oh, I played lots of different stuff. I just didn't like John Farnham. I was constantly assaulted with John Farnham's songs when I was 18. It was non-stop on the radio, and I just had enough.
0: It was too much for you.
1: Too much John Farnham for me.
0: Oh, there'll be people out there say there's never too much John Farnham.
1: That's fine, and they can do all my share of listening to John Farnham. I'm happy for them to take that load for me. I'm happy.
0: Well, after 9 o'clock, you should be out of the car, so you'll be safe, because we'll be playing John Farnham.
1: I'll be still driving at 9 o'clock because I'm driving up to the farm. It takes an hour and a quarter to get there.
0: Oh, okay. Maybe don't drive faster, because you'll have to use that.
1: I'll just put my own music on that.
0: Get out of jail free card. No, you'll be listen to us. 133-882 team, or text us 0487999882. Plant of the day. We've been talking a lot about beautiful flowering plants.
1: We have. We've been specifically, which is coincidentally talking about beautiful flowering azaleas. And we did speak about azaleas a couple of weeks back as a generic azalea topic. But I've brought one in today. It's a particular species of azalea, and it's called Azalea caroon. So they're, or sometimes called the Japanese azaleas. they differ a little bit from the more traditional azaleas that people would be more familiar with. They're mostly spring flowers, so they don't generally flower through winter at all. They have smaller leaves. They tend to be denser, bushier shrubs. They generally have smaller flowers, but they have lots of them, and they have what we call hose-in-hose flowers. So if you imagine the petal arrangement, so one lot of petal arrangements being like a paper cup, and then you have another paper cup pushed inside it, and another one. Yeah. So, and some of them are a triple hose-in-hose, so they have the like three layers of flowers.
0: What is it called? A
1: hose-in-hose.
0: Hose-in-hose.
1: Yes.
0: That's interesting.
1: Yes, it is. It's a botanical term for some reason. But you can see how pretty those little individual flowers are. And when they're in full flower, the entire plant gets completely covered in flowers. I have no idea what you lot are laughing about. I'm thinking I'm actually really glad that I don't. So I'll just keep talking about azaleas.
5: Can I just say, sorry to interrupt, I'm not laughing. I'm actually just embarrassed for Chrissy laughing while you said that.
0: Oh, back to you, Jess.
1: Back to me. So the same cultural requirements as other azaleas. They like acidic soil, free draining soil. They will take a fair bit of sun, but they do prefer a bit of afternoon shade. Great in pots. Prune really well, and they're very popular varieties of azaleas for people who like to bonsai plants.
0: Oh, hence the Japanese you take.
1: Yeah, the carooms tend to be the azalea of choice for the bonsai aficionados.
0: How little could you make that then?
1: Bonsai people can keep plants very, very little. That's the skill. You'll see them often done in bonsai trays, and the plant will be 50 centimetres tall, beautifully shaped, to look like a tree rather than a shrub. But Carooma azalea is a great addition to any garden, particularly if you've got that little bit of shady area, maybe under a deciduous tree where they can get some winter sun and then a bit of shade over summer. You will need to hunt around for them. There's still a couple of specialist azaleas growers around that carry them, but I really like the Carooma varieties. I think they're a wonderful addition to your flowering garden collection.
0: I actually think it's really nice. And when you talk about it being compact and all those beautiful flowers, the hose and hose sort of configuration, to me that sounds like an improvement on the azalea.
1: Yes.
0: I like azaleas, but that to me it looks more beautiful.
1: Yeah, so in the more traditional, what we call the indica azaleas, the ones that I think do the best are like the pictures we had sent in. Was it Sam that sent the pictures in?
0: Those
1: single flowers, and they are, I think, the best of those. That group of azaleas, that flowers open really nicely, they hold on the plant really well. But in the carooms, these double hose and hose varieties look just absolutely stunning.
0: Mm-hmm. Sam was saying that he knows the lady that has that garden, Sam, that has the garden.
5: Yep.
0: And have they ever had that as an open garden? Because we managed him to open up during the news break more of those pictures. So we had a virtual tour through Sam's garden. And you were saying, Max, that you've been there before. How long did it take to create that garden with those azaleas?
5: Well, it took Sam about 3 years in total.
0: That's a good result, Darren, I think, looking at it.
1: Yeah, some of those azaleas must have already been there because they're mature.
5: A lot of it was there when she bought the house. And so it was a lot about, I think it was like mainly rejuvenating the soil and everything to get it back to standard, and then repotting everything and replanting and...
0: What sort of care would that sort of azalea need?
1: Well, the soil is the most important thing. So if you're planting them in the soil, I would definitely add some kale and clay. I'd definitely add plenty of compost. If you're in an area that has heavier soil, so if you're around like the Swan River area through Bassendean or up in the hills with heavier soil, making sure it's free draining, so adding coarse river sand to some of the heavier clay soils would definitely count. Or if you're growing them in pots using azalea camellia or blueberry potting mix, both those potting mixes are perfect for azaleas. So getting that good soil is the first start, but just giving them an area they're getting plenty of morning sun and a little bit of afternoon shade is the ideal aspect for azaleas.
0: Beautiful. It's certainly a glorious little plant. I like that one. So Carooma, spelled K-U-R-U-M-E.
1: Carooma.
0: I would never have got that if you'd asked me that in the spelling bee. Spell Carooma, the azalea. I would have.
1: K-A-R-O-O-M.
0: Yeah, probably. That's probably where I would have gone. All right, that's our plan of the day team. And if you miss the name, you can give us a tinkle. Isaac will give you that information. Kerry in Champion Lakes wants to have a chinwag with you. Hello, Kerry.
9: Oh, hello. Thanks for taking my call. And, yes, I was going to ask about my pomegranate tree. It's just starting to flower. And what would be the best fertiliser to put on it?
1: Pomegranates are one of the least fussiest trees about fertiliser, so you can pretty much use any decent complete fertiliser. You can go, you can get a specific fruit tree fertiliser, and that would obviously work really well with those. But just any general fertiliser, Bailey's do one called Energy Garden, which is a good all-purpose fertiliser. That would work really well. It's something like a Troforte as a slow-release, controlled-release fertiliser that's going to slowly feed that plant over a long period of time would be a very good option as well. Putting a couple of bags of good quality compost around the base of it, and just lightly scratching that in with a rake or a three-pronged hoe would provide plenty of nutrients as well. Pomegranates are not fussy about fertilizers, and they don't need a lot of food for them to do really well. That's one of the reasons they're so popular in the early days of WA, because they're a tree that early settlers could plant and pretty much not have to put heaps of work in and reliably get fruit out of them.
9: Oh, thank you. Could I just ask another question if you've got time?
1: Yes, certainly, Kerry.
9: Oh, thanks. I'm just out the back and I've got these two tomato plants I planted about 3.5 weeks ago. And they're just starting to get some brown around the leaves.
1: Yep.
9: Do you know what that would be?
1: It could just be a little bit of fungus from the remnants of the cold part of the early start of spring, where it's still cold and wet. You're just getting, I would just go on some of those, the worst affected leaves, just pluck those off. Any foliage that's really close to the soil, that when the tomatoes get watered, that the soil might splash up onto the leaves, remove those as well, and just start giving them some liquid fertilizer, some Power Feed or Charlie Carp or Thrive, anything like that, just to get them actively growing. Now we're getting some consistent warm weather.
9: Oh, thank you.
1: Thank you, Kerry.
0: Thank you, Kerry, for giving us a yell. 2018, when I was working with Explore TV with our mate Trevor Cochran, we went to a place called Jeju Island, which is off South Korea, and they have a bonsai garden there. It is the most, if anyone's looking for, you should run a tour there. Because that was absolutely fantastic. You could
1: I reckon. Talked about me running tours. I don't know how well
0: I'll come with you, and I'll do the talking to people, and you can do the gardening bit. So between us, we'd have it covered. I reckon you'd love that, because you're talking about bonsaiing these little trees here, the azalea that was before, and they had trees like that there that were bonsai. They were just magnificent.
1: Yes, absolutely, but they're very, very, very popular in Korea and Japan and China as bonsai plants. As they are extremely popular because they're very long lived as well.
0: Yeah, I would never have thought of going to South Korea as a tourism destination, and so we went obviously for work to film it. But Jeju Island, particularly for those of you who are mad keen gardeners out there, obviously that's why you're listening to the program. I would put that on my list of places to go and see before I keel over backwards.
1: On the top of the bucket list.
0: To put it on the top of your bucket list, team. 7:17, you're listening to Gardening. 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And Leo, you'll be first cab off the rank.
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0: 20 past 7 on Gardening this Sunday. Darren Senor, Chrissy Morrissey, and we're joined on 133-882 by Leo in North Perth. Hello, Leo.
17: Good morning, people. How are you?
1: We're very good.
17: Hey, look, my oldest mate in Perth, Con, who's a hairdresser, not a fruiterer, right? He's Greek, and he has out the back of his salon, which he's moving out of soon because he's kind of finding another place. He has this amazing olive tree that's those big, fat, really big jumbo olives on it, right? And he has to move soon. So, like, in the next couple of days, we're going to put the plant in a pot. And I'm just asking for your advice about the best way to do it. I know it's not the right time of the year, but we have to do it, so...
1: Yeah, it's not a particularly bad time of the year though, Leo, because it's warming up and the plants will recover a bit quickly because it'll have that warmth to help them get the root system going again and heal up any pruning wounds pretty quickly. So you'd probably need to prune the tree back a little bit, you know, maybe by 20% just to shape it all back and make it a bit more manageable. Otherwise it might be a bit on the heavy side. And then it's just a question of digging down around it, digging deep down, like straight down around the base of the plant and trying to get under the root system as much as you can, maintaining as much of the roots as you possibly can, lifting it out of the ground straight into the pot and then keeping it really well watered. Olives are known to be quite successful in transplanting. They're transplanted quite regularly. The companies like Arbor Centre will transplant them to request, you know, lift them out of orchards and move them, and they generally have a very high success rate. So as long as your mate Con continues to water it after it's been dug and repotted and doesn't let it dry out at any stage, I would imagine by autumn next year be ready for replanting into either a bigger pot or into the ground at his new location.
17: Oh, mate, that's great. That's great news. He'll be really happy about it.
1: Yeah, it sounds like he might have what is known as the jumbo calamata, because they do have that extra big plump fruit and very popular with the people who like to do the pickling of the olives. It's a really popular variety, so certainly worth saving.
17: Absolutely, and he's from Greece, and so, you know.
1: He knows a bit about olives then.
17: Yeah, apparently.
0: Good on you, Leon. It sounds like you don't mind eating them, so you'll help him out. Well done. You're a good mate. Very good mate. 133-882 if you'd like to join us. It's 23 past 7. We're talking gardening. And yes, Leo, I'll put Leo down as a caller of the weekend contender.
1: Oh, he'd be in the running for sure. Yeah,
0: for sure. Definitely. Leonie, hello. How are you today?
18: Yeah, I'm good, thanks.
0: Excellent. Where are you located, Leonie?
18: I'm down at Wananup.
0: Okay. Nice down there at this time of year?
1: Just south of Falcon.
2: Yeah, beautiful. Beautiful. Just out of Mandurah. 12 k's out of Mandurah it is. Yeah.
0: Lovely. And what would you like Darren's help with today?
2: Yes, well, I've got about 8 espaliered fruit trees and 3 of them, which aren't in a row, they've got fruit on them, but a couple of branches on the right-hand side of them have died, and I can't work out why, because obviously the tree's still alive because, you know, there's all fruit on it and they've got leaves, but I don't think there's anything I can do, you know, and it looks a bit odd when half the tree is in fruit and going well and the other is dead.
1: Yes, that's a bit of a quandary. So if the branches are definitely dead, and you can test that by just scratching back the bark and seeing what colour the material underneath the bark is. If it's still alive, it'll be nice and bright green. If it has died, it'll be that sort of browny colour, which is never a good sign with plants. Mm. I'd probably just look to prune all that dead wood off and try and encourage some growth to come that way from the remaining part of the plant. But it's you'll need to try and do some investigations to see if you can work out why a section of the tree has died off, whether if you've got have you got cabling out for the espalier to train the branches along?
2: Yes.
1: Yeah, whether any of that's grown into the stems or the branches and it's basically choked it off, that might have caused the problem. Or whether the soil on one side of the plant has really dried out really badly and needs some work to reinvigorate it, getting some compost and some wetting agent, maybe a bit of cow manure in there to just reinvigorate the soil again, that could be an issue. So having a look at the soil and just having a look to make sure none of the cables are constricting the sap flow in those branches and causing them to die off.
2: Yeah, so there's basically nothing I can do. Like, it's going to look a bit odd, though, don't you think? Like, if I cut the branch, I can do.
1: If they're dead, they're dead. You can leave them there while you're encouraging new growth, just so you've got some sort of frame that's got the appearance of being part of the plant. If it's just purely for aesthetics, but it's really a matter of trying to get the tree making. Working out why those branches have died off and then improving the health of the tree and encouraging some fresh growth to that side to fill that espalier out again. There's not much else you can really do.
2: Yeah. All right. Thanks very much.
1: No worries. The only other thing you could do, Leonie, is plant another tree on that side as well and train it to fill the gap. That would be a quicker fix.
2: Yeah, that's a thought. Yeah, I might do that actually.
0: Okay.
2: Yes.
0: No,
2: thanks, Darren.
0: He's spending your money for Leon. You've got to watch him this one. He's got 5 jobs coming up. We do have 5 jobs coming up a little bit later in the program. It's 26 minutes past 7. We're going to check out what's happening on the roads and come back and take more of your calls.
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6: Good morning. There are some tracks that have blacked out this morning in Beachborough and Bellevue. There are various intersections affected this morning. Please slow down and give way to your right. In terms of the majors, the Mitchell, Kwinana and Graham Farmer freeways all running well this morning, as is the Northbridge Tunnel, moving well in both directions. The Rowan Tonkin also flowing this morning. I'm Isaac Mulcrone on Perth's traffic leader, 6PR.
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0: Up past 7 on 882 6PR. Lovely Lynn in East Fremantle. You sent us a beautiful text, and Darren, I cannot find your email from last weekend for love nor money. If you could redo, that would be lovely. You sent through a pic referring a problem with your lawn. So if you go to your sent box and resend it to us, we will get onto that right now, and I'll send you an email back with a solution for your problem. In the meantime, we're going to speak to Kathy in Palmyra. Hello, Kathy.
7: Good morning. Mm. I have two questions.
0: Ooh, yes.
7: I've just bought an emperor mandarin, and it's in a square pot, 9 inches tall, 6 inches across. Do I have to plant that in the ground, or can I put it in another pot that is 20 inches tall and has a 16-inch diameter? And if so, how long will it last in the pot?
1: And you definitely can put that into a pot. Mandarins do very well in pots, so that your bigger pot sounds like it's probably about a 30-litre capacity, and you'd be able to keep that mandarin in that pot for anything up to a solid 3 years. Be fine in that. They do outgrow the pots, and the longer you leave them in the pots after that period of time, the more work you have to do to keep them healthy. They do have a tendency then to blow over as well, which is an issue, particularly when they're full of fruit. But it's trying to keep the enough moisture into the root ball and nutrients when they've been in the pots for long periods of time. But the citrus are very good for pot culture. It's just a matter of making sure you're able to look after them sufficiently once they've been in the pots for a long period of time. And now's the perfect time to be repotting that mandarin, Kathy. Just make sure you get a really good quality potting mix, a good premium brand. And when you first repot it, keep it well watered for the first couple of weeks while it's reestablishing, and you'd be surprised how quickly that mandarin will kick away and start putting some beautiful fresh growth on.
7: And do I need to put anything in the bottom of the pot, like fly screen or cardboard or anything?
1: You don't need to. You can just fill the pot up with the potting mix and plant your plant in there, and it'll be absolutely fine. Some people will put something like a weed mat or a geotech fabric that stops the potting mix washing through the bottom of the pot, but allows the water still to drain through. That people will put that in the bottom, and maybe even a little bit of aggregate. But for that size pot that you've got, you're going into about 30-litre pot, it's really not necessary. You don't need to do it. It can have some benefits, but it's really, personally, I wouldn't bother. I would just go with the potting mix, repot it, look after it, and it'll be more than happy and do really well for you.
7: And when's the best time to put mulch down?
1: In your gardens now. Getting the mulch in before summer. You want to make sure any bare patches of soil are covered by mulch before the hottest part of summer comes in and starts drying that soil out and cooking the soil microbes within the soil.
7: Okay, I will do that.
1: All right, thank you,
7: Kathy. Thank you very, very much.
0: Thank you, Kathy. Was that the two questions?
1: That's two questions, yeah.
0: Oh, so much said, all packed in there. It sounded like one seamless question. Let's go to the text line. Mark has texted in to say, hi, guys, hope you're well. I've just planted black beauty eggplant seeds and baby bell seeds in a sunny spot. How long do they both normally take to grow and be ready for harvest, do you think?
1: So they'll pop up pretty quickly. You'll see them up within a week or so. The little seedlings will pop up and you can start almost immediately liquid feeding them with a half-strength liquid feed to encourage them to keep growing, and you'll be harvesting fruit off those probably early in the new year at the latest.
0: Okay, that's pretty good. All right, Christy has texted in as well, said, hello, Darren. My husband planted a new peach tree about a month ago, and it has set a lot of fruit. It is about 1 metre tall. Do you think he should... this sounds like you're about to get involved in domestic. He warned, Christy, this is naughty. Do you think he should remove the fruit so the tree can concentrate on growth, or leave it and see what happens?
1: I'm going to have a bet that Christy thinks he should remove the fruit and he doesn't.
0: Okay, what do you think?
1: I would remove the fruit first year, because if it's a new season stock, so it was a bare-rooted tree in winter that may have been potted up or may not have been potted up, but it's in its first year of re-establishing a root system and regrowing. I would just take the fruit off. If you want to, you could leave a couple on there to see if they'll go through to full size and ripen up properly. But this first year should all be about re-establishing the root system, getting the top of the tree growing really healthy, and then the next couple of years is when you can start getting fruit on them ready to eat.
0: All right. That's going to be an interesting little world this morning, isn't it?
1: Yeah.
0: Yes, that is indeed. But that's what you tell me too with the lime tree, the lemon tree.
1: Yeah.
0: Remove the fruit the first year.
1: Yeah, generally when they're really young, and particularly if that's a new season's peach tree that was bare-rooted and brought over from Victoria and putting it out into a garden centre and then planted out, the trees will often abort most of that fruit before it gets to full size anyhow, because it just doesn't have the capacity to take up enough moisture and nutrients to support a full crop of fruit.
0: All right. Sue would like to know if you can let her know, please, when is the best time to graft her orange tree? The tree is not that big and they live in Pickering Brook.
1: You tend to bud citrus, so you're taking buds from one tree onto a rootstock, and generally spring's a really good time for doing that. Spring and autumn are probably the best two times for budding citrus.
0: Okay, and Sam and Morley, I said, team, I'm looking at my garlic, and judging by the way it's keeling over, I presume it's time to pull it up. Would that be the case?
1: Really early. Yeah, it's normally not till November. So just make sure the soil hasn't dried out, which it shouldn't have. We had enough rain around. It is a bit early, but if it completely yellows off and the tops drop down on the ground, then you're going to need to lift it up.
0: Mm. Could there be anything else attacking it or not?
1: Unlikely. Garlic just does.
0: No one wants to attack garlic.
1: Aphids will attack garlic.
0: Oh, really?
1: Yeah, absolutely. It's one of the worst insect pests of garlic crops. When you've got a massive monoculture, like if you're growing a huge amount of garlic in one spot, it's very attractive to black aphids.
0: Geez, that'd be fun.
1: Yes.
0: One of us is eating it, you're all eating it. Otherwise, our breath's all going to stink. Yeah.
1: It is a little early. Oh, it's very early for garlic to be lifted yet. So maybe just make sure the soil's still holding moisture. You might need to give it a bit of a water to keep it going. You want to try and get it through to around November. It depends a little bit how early they planted them as well. If they planted them really early, they might be fully matured.
0: A lot of things are a bit confused this season, though, aren't they?
1: Yes. Confusion reigns.
0: That's confusion reigns. Team, we're going to take a break. And when we come back, if you'd like to give us a yell, you can. 133-882. However, the next little bit of the program is all about getting you active and getting you planning in the garden. It's time for five jobs.
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0: All right, my beautiful people, 20 minutes to 8. You are listening to Gardening. Darren Senior, Chrissy Morrissey, and it is time for, ta-da, five jobs.
1: Five jobs. Okay, job number one, apply compost and feed your mango tree. So mangoes are just on the precipice, ready to go into their summer growth and then put out their flowers. So they need a bit of nutrients. So some I would use something like a controlled release fertilizer, mm-hmm. Osmocota tray 4 day, couple of bags of compost depending on the size of the tree, water that all in well, mulch, and then stand back and support the tree as it ready to go to produce heaps of fruit.
0: That's it. I've got an idea for an outside broadcast for us next year.
1: Right, at a mango farm?
0: Yeah, at mango farm. I want to go to, I want Carbon. To. Like, this is, I can hear my mother saying, that's not nice English, Christina. I would like to go to Kununurra for the swim through, the Lake Argyle swim that they do.
1: Oh, that sort of swim through.
0: Yeah, you don't have to swim. That's okay. But we could do the gardening show early in the morning. Underneath the, you know, the big mango plantation there.
1: Yes, a we could do it. Go all the way to Kununurra for a 2 hour garden show.
0: Yeah. Oh, look, what are you? Come on. Work with me on this one.
1: Then I'll go into town for the swim through.
0: All right. Well, you can just feed the mango trees here and I'll give, send you pictures from there. Number two, John.
1: Number two, take cuttings of frangipanis and dracaenas. So if you like, the Dracaena marginatas or you've got some access to some frangipanis, now's a really good time to be doing some cuttings, get them into pots and with a bit of warm weather, they'll start putting out some root system and establishing, be ready to plant out in early autumn.
0: So does that get into the frangipanis before they start to put the leaves out?
1: Yes, before they start going into really strong active growth and putting foliage out, do them now while they're most of them should be still bare.
0: I was thinking we almost had a frangipanis free zone this weekend.
1: We did almost.
0: Until you mentioned it.
1: I ruined it.
0: Good on you. Yeah. All right.
1: Job three, plant out your summer herbs. So your parsley, basil, oregano.
0: Oregano.
1: You know, with all the stuff that's going on in America at the moment, with all the issues, my biggest gripe still with America is calling herbs.
0: You had no idea where you were going to go with that then. I thought, what is it about the little orange man that's upset?
1: No, not Donald, but I'm sure he calls herbs as well. Like, there's a H.
0: He probably would.
1: There's a H right there.
0: Yeah, right in front of you.
1: Herbs.
0: Herbs. Yeah. We've got an American friend called Herb.
1: And do you call him Herb?
0: No, I don't do that. He's quite funny. He's a good guy. Yeah.
1: Job four, plan and prepare for any new lawn install. So spring is the ideal time to put down lawns. You want lawns to go down when the rolls of lawns are going to be actively growing.
0: Mm-hmm.
1: So if you do them in winter, they do just sit there and they're not putting root systems out. If people walk across them, they get wear patches and they don't recover. So now's a perfect time for if you looking to do, you know, a nice little patch of green lawn in a new build or in a renovating a garden. So prepare. So you've got to organise a quality irrigation, soil preparation, and then be ready to go and roll that turf out.
0: Okay. That's a good one. All right. We'll do that.
1: And job four, repot citrus.
0: We've had a couple of questions on that.
1: So, again, ideal time of the year to be repotting citrus. Get them, if you've had them in a pot for a little period of time, you want to put them into a nicer, bigger pot, do it now. They will really appreciate having access to plenty of fresh potting mix as the weather warms up and they go into active growth.
0: What would be your favourite citrus to plant?
1: Favourite citrus.
0: I'll give you two citrus.

0: that's not right.
1: Yeah, well, she's entitled to her opinion.
0: She is. Like that person we just tried to help out then, I'm still waiting to hear what's going to be happening in that show. All right, so five jobs. Compost, feed mango trees.
1: Yep.
0: Take cuttings off our frangipani and dracaena.
1: Yep.
0: Is there anything special about dracaena we should know? I mean, we talk a lot about frangipani. It's not
1: exactly
0: a lot about
1: dracaena. Well, the reason I put them together is because they're just doing cuttings exactly the same way. If you want to start some small plants off, 30 to 50 centimetre pieces into a pot of potting mix, water it in, don't let it dry out, and repot it or plant it out in early autumn, and it'll have the pot will be full of roots ready to go.
0: And what sort of an aspect does this dracaena like to be planted
1: in? Well, they will grow happily in everything from full sun to reasonably heavy shade.
0: Okay.
1: They're very adaptable plants. Yeah. They're very nice architectural, easy to grow, hardy plants. Not probably as popular as they were they're sort of at a low ebb of popularity at the moment.
0: Huh.
1: But they'll rebound at some stage.
0: We keep talking about it. I'm sure they'll be just...
1: We'll talk them up.
0: They'll go viral. Plant and prepare for your new lawn, install and repot your citrus.
1: Yeah, and you missed the herbs.
0: I did. I wanted to give you that joy. Go back and plant out your summer H-E-R-B-S's.
1: Herbs.
0: And you have to say H, not H. There's another grammatical little issue we're going to have. So many.
1: We can do a whole show just on it.
0: Yeah, let's not. Let's just stick to gardening. That's more fun. 14 minutes to 8 on 882 6PR. We're going to take to the phone lines now. If you'd like to join us, you can. 133 882. And Peter in Ellenbrook has a question for you, Darren.
2: Yeah, good morning. I know I'm probably pushing my luck, but I just want to know if it's too late to put in some potatoes. The only reason why I asked, I just made a new garden bed and I used the soil from the chook pen and I've got a couple popping up.
1: Yep.
2: So I thought it.
0: Oh.
1: Yeah, no, look, Peter, I'd just let them go and see how they go. Like, potatoes will grow all year round in Perth. It's just that for home gardeners, planting in autumn for them to grow through winter and harvest in spring is the ideal time to do them. But, you know, things still grow outside their ideal planting times. If you've got them growing, just keep them going.
2: Yeah, I just want to know whether I'm going to add some more because it's a big garden bed.
1: Yeah, so I would go for it. Get, if you can find some seed potatoes, it's still in the local garden centres, grab some, give them a go. It's always worth having a shot at something, see how it goes.
2: All right, beautiful. Thanks a lot.
1: No worries.
0: Okay, Peter, you're onto it. And Mike has texted in to ask you a question about potatoes, so I'll quickly back-to-back them. How does he know when to harvest his potatoes?
1: When they're fully mature, the plants will start to flower and you know, you'll see some withering in the plants themselves, but you can just have a little, what we call bandicoot scratch around in the ground, right. Like a little bandicoot, and see what the potatoes are looking like under the ground. If they're big enough, you can pop a few small early baby potatoes out of the ground and go with those.
0: Oh, that's very cute. All right, team, we're going to take a break. We're going to go and do the traffic. And we've got the fabulous Isaac coming out and reading the traffic today. And we've had a bit of feedback, Isaac, down the line. Just can someone open Isaac's line just for him for a moment, please? Thank you so much. A gentleman who goes by the name of...
1: Bruce Walsh.
3: Hello,
0: did
3: Bruce.
0: Did you say that? Bruce. So obviously you've got the two Englishmen there and they were having a debate this week about mushy peas.
3: Oh, I love mushy peas.
0: They just love
3: it. So do you.
0: I love mushy peas. Is what you're saying. Do you like mushy peas?
1: No.
3: John Farnham, mushy peas. What's next?
0: Yeah, what else honestly, do you like? There's a couple of these. So he's going, good job, son, basically is what he's
3: thanks,
0: saying.
3: Thanks, Bruce.
0: He did say it otherwise, but I'm sure he meant to say, good job, son. Let's find out what's happening on the roads.
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3: I'm sure Bruce is heading to the garden centre like many of us this morning. If you are, well, there's some good news. The Mitchell, Kwinana and Graham Farmer freeways all running well this morning, as is the Northbridge Tunnel in both directions. There are roadworks this week on the Mitchell Freeway entry and exit ramps between Stevenson Avenue and Caronup Road. That's closed at the moment right the way through until Thursday at 5 a.m. I'm Isaac Mulcrone on Perth's traffic leader, 6PR.
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7: All right, the lovely Lynn has sent through her email to us. Daz, can you find that where you are?
8: Yep, I've got it here.
7: All right, so give us a picture of what you think the lawn looks like.
8: They sent a picture of, because it's Nick and Linda who sent the email. So the picture at the bottom, I'm assuming, shows the lawn when it was looking really good. And now they've got a huge bare patch, and it looks like it's growing, the bare patch, and the grass isn't. There's probably a couple of things coming out. There could possibly be some armyworm in that lawn.
7: That's a horrible blooming thing, armyworm.
8: Yeah, yes, it is. So, if you go and have a look around, you'll be able to find whether there's armyworm. You'll find the caterpillars in there. I can't see even zooming in on any, and it is a little bit early for armyworm. The other thing, it could just be the result of the cold and wet winter, and it's in a lot of shade and it's just dying back. So you need to have a look first to see if there's any pests. You can do the soapy water test where you some warm soapy water, pour that into a couple of spots around the lawn, see if any caterpillars, the little armyworms, come out of the lawn. If you do see those, you'll need to be treated with.
7: How much soap in the water?
8: Like a couple of squirts. Dishwashing liquid's fine. It's just it encourages the grubs to come out of the lawn. So you need to treat the lawn for armyworm if you find that. Otherwise, I would just make sure the retic's working properly, make sure the soil's draining sufficiently, and then start granular feeding that lawn now that we've got some warm weather and trying to get it actively growing. It possibly might have had some fungus in it over the winter months and that's caused a bit of dieback. The warm weather will take care of the fungus for them now, but just get in there and start feeding it and trying to encourage some active growth.
7: All right, lovely Lynn in East Parramatta. We hope that one helps you out, and thank you for your feedback on the show. She likes your sense of humour.
8: Does she? Good.
7: I'm glad that she found it. That's great. That lightens up her morning. Now, we've also got some beautiful photos have come through, and this is purely brag photos, so no good for all of you listening at home because you can't see them, but Angelina has sent us through. We're talking about azaleas this morning, and she has the one that you were talking about as our plant of the day, which is the
8: Karoom varieties.
7: The Karoom. So she's showing those off, and they're absolutely beautiful. But she's also got some other varieties there too.
8: Yes, it's very nice looking azaleas there. There's a couple of the indica ones and flowering en masse.
7: Mm-hmm.
8: A lot of potted plants there too.
7: All right. Now, you ready? You've got 2 minutes to get through these ones for me.
8: Yep.
7: Let's see how you go. Jane says, I've just planted a native hibiscus. I live in Hillary's. Was that a good idea?
8: Depends how much you like pruning.
7: Okie doke.
8: And what's nearby, because they do get a very big root system as well.
7: All right. Anne says, Darren and Chrissy, I bought a 1.5-metre Eureka lemon. How deep and wide a hole and what soil improvements for sandy floreate soil, please, Anne?
8: Yep, so width is more important than digging a deep hole. So dig a wide hole to give plenty of improved soil for the root system to spread into. Sandy floreate soil, kale and clay, compost, cow manure, blend it really thoroughly with your existing sand and plant into that.
7: All right, and Brett has said, hey, Daz, you're right. Armyworm is already active. I've just had to start treating for it.
8: Okay, yep. So I was going to talk about armyworm next week because it's coming into armyworm time. But some ace leprin, which you can pick up at the nutrient water stores, ag stores, a lot of the garden centres carry it. That's a granular one, easy to apply to the lawn, and it does offer some long-term protection to the lawn as well. So getting that down now and keeping an eye out if you do see some armyworm in your lawn, because it's easy to deal with when it's only a small infestation and the lawn recovers quickly.
7: Beautiful. All right. And that is Sunday gardening for this weekend.
8: Went quick, didn't it?
7: Good news for you. I'm not here for next Sunday gardening.
8: Yeah, we've got a Dorito next week, Mark.
7: Yeah, you're there. I'm going to be at the Royal Show in the Centre Arena.
8: Well, I don't think Mark realised it was grand final day when he volunteered to
7: No, that's
8: your
7: Saturday
8: shift.
7: I'm here. I'm here with you
8: Saturday. Oh, you are Saturday.
7: But Sunday I'm not, because Sunday is a big, big day at the Royal Show.
8: Is that first day or is it?
7: No, that's day two. Day one, I'm out of here.
8: Yep.
7: Straight to the Royal Show. Day two, because we go through to midday, obviously, with the show. I'm good, but I'm not that good. And you're good, but that's not good too. You need to leave here, jump in your truck, go to the farm and listen to Johnny Farnham.
8: The farm, yeah, put some Whispering Jack on for the whole trip.
7: Thank you, Daz. Bye.
8: See you.
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7: And as Dazzle drives off into the distance, we've got the Hearts of Wellness coming up. And after that, we want to know what is the best Johnny Farnham song, a big concert planned for him at the Rod Laver Arena today. So that's what's happening there. We're going to chat uranium with Jonathan Fisher. Lucy Holmes joins